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1: The Pennsylvania Supreme Court weighing whether to add new legal protections for defendants accused of providing drugs that caused a deadly overdose. A new dire warning from those working on artificial intelligence models.
2: A researcher at Anthropic, the company behind Claude, posted late Tuesday that he quit. He wrote that the people building AI earnestly believe that it could kill us all by the end of the decade. This is not a marketing stunt. A current Anthropic team leader responded saying we really do earnestly believe AI could kill all humans, adding he thinks it's a greater than 10% chance of that over the next decade. And this comes after OpenAI's chief scientist warned that AI models are becoming superhuman in their ability to break in and out of computer systems.
1: ABC's Elizabeth Schulze. President Trump has floated the idea of renaming the state of New Mexico, but...
3: Not surprisingly, the suggestion of a name change is meeting resistance from New Mexico's Democratic lawmakers, and it's putting its Republican leaders in an uncomfortable spot. GOP gubernatorial candidate Greg Hull says the state's identity is not up for negotiation. Republican congressional candidate Greg Cunningham says the Democrats, though, are hyper-focused on the president's social media comments as a diversion from their own record.
1: ABC's Jim Ryan. Live from New York, it'll be Jalen Brunson hosting the season premiere of Saturday Night Live on September 26th. It'll be another first for the NBA champion, who led the New York Knicks to the team's first title in 53 years. Dave Packer, ABC News.
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10: He's here. 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

0: Hello, America. Mark Levin here. Our number, 877-381-3811, 877-381-3811. As you well know, Friday is the 25th anniversary of 9/11. And people who are 35 and under, 30 and under, don't know anything about it, don't remember much about it. And that's a little worrisome. The further we get away from it, the further memories fade for some people, not for me, but others. It's like the further away you get from the Holocaust. But I want to read something to you. I don't think I'll have time to read the entire piece, but it's fairly substantial. But even part of it, you'll get the drift. And I relate this to 9/11. It's by the incredible thinker and writer, Ayaan Hirsi Ali, who herself at one time was a Muslim, and she's from Somalia, and she is an American citizen. She said, "What Muhammad Atta was trying to tell us, after 25 years, it's time for the West to face the true cause of 9/11. This was brought to my attention by my wife, Julie, and I'm glad she did. In April 1996, more than 5 years before he steered American Airlines Flight 11 into the North Tower, Muhammad Atta sat in a small Hamburg apartment in Germany and wrote his last will and testament. He was 27. An architecture student at the Technical University, the son of a Cairo lawyer fluent in German, living comfortably in one of the most affluent societies on earth. Nothing in his circumstances compelled him to dwell on death, yet he gave detailed instructions for the handling of his corpse. He wrote, "I don't want any woman to go to my grave at all during my funeral or on any occasion thereafter." He didn't want a pregnant woman or, quote, "a person who is not clean," unquote, to come and say goodbye. The man who washed his body should wear gloves so as not to touch his genitals. He was to be wrapped in three white pieces of unadorned cloth, laid on his right side facing Mecca, and buried next to good Muslims, as he put it. His money was to be divided according to the Muslim religion, as Almighty God has asked us to do. There's no political program, no mention of foreign policy or economic grievances in the document. There is only a young Muslim man in a German apartment arranging sacrifice to sacrifice his life for Allah in the confidence that Allah will reward him martyrdom in the life to come. The will was witnessed by fellow believers at the Al-Quds Mosque. And as I go through this, where Atta prayed in Arabic, grew his beard, and where 4 years later he would meet the men he would die with. Mm-hmm. Now, the document is among the most neglected, this is important, pieces of evidence from September 11, because it contradicts the explanations of the attack that most Western commentators preferred. Atta was not poor. He was not radicalized by drone strikes that had not yet happened, nor by American support for Israel. He was not in any formal or organizational sense an Islamist. Rather, he had an uncompromising and militant commitment to Islam that he was ready to die for. Yet for 25 years, Western elites repeatedly insisted that men like Atta must have been driven by something other than the culture and the faith that provided him with a lens through which his actions seemed both sensible and necessary. After 9/11, intellectuals and policymakers asked what went wrong, as though the source of Atta's animus toward the West was shrouded in some deep mystery. In the Western experience, men had not killed other men over religious questions en masse since the end of the great religious wars of the 17th century. Culture, a term that was once understood to encompass a great many facets of human identity, experience and belonging, religion included, had also been ruled out. saying that cultural differences exist and should be respected was a foundation of the multicultural order. The idea that some cultures might lead people to murder each other for reasons that do not appear in the Western rationalist list of sane causes struck many Western liberals as too close to racism to bother arguing the point. Since then, each time the West collides with Islam, much of the Western intellectual class reached for explanations that made sense within its own secular humanist categories, grievances, humiliation, underdevelopment, alienation, foreign policy frustration, or the failure of Western states to properly integrate men like Adda, who were or must be inherently no different than immigrants of similar age, class, and educational attainments from Vietnam or Poland or any place else. Since all conflicts are material in origin, it was assumed that they could be settled through material means. And given the obvious superiority of Western values as measured through the superior material attainments of the West, conflicts over land, jobs, dignity, sovereignty, or redistribution should be negotiated. Does this not sound familiar, Mr. Producer, with our envoys? Should be negotiated, let me see where I left off, with the generosity appropriate to those who occupy positions of immense privilege and power, thanks to the inequities of European colonialism. If Muslim populations suffered from a democracy deficit, elections would reveal and moderate those demands. In every case, theology and culture were translated into psychology, economics, development policy, or diplomacy. What she's saying, ladies and gentlemen, is this is not negotiable. This is theology and culture. American leaders then added a second layer of denial. George W. Bush stood at the Islamic Center of Washington to insist that, quote, the face of terror is not true faith of Islam, unquote. Following Bush's lead, after later atrocities in Paris and Brussels, Manchester and elsewhere, Western leaders repeatedly said that the killers had, quote, nothing to do with Islam, unquote. At the same time, the notion of Abrahamic faiths was revived or normalized as though Judaism, Christianity, and Islam were merely variations within one spiritual family, separated by temperament more than by theology or civilizational ambition. After centuries of religious war, the West had concluded that privatizing faith was the price of stability and progress. Religion would become hobby, heritage, or private consolation. Politics would be conducted in the cooler register of interest. Having made that bargain, Western societies forgot that secularism and pluralism were local sentiments, not universal defaults, and so assumed that every rival civilization must ultimately favor the same compartmentalization. When confronted by an adversary for whom the public order was explicitly theological, and for whom the separation of sacred and political authority was itself an offense against God, the West did the only thing its own intellectual settlement allowed. It translated theology into categories it found more manageable. As a result, for a quarter century, America and the West have chosen to enmesh themselves with dysfunctional Muslim societies, with the goal of rectifying what went wrong. Simultaneously, they opened their doors to mass Muslim migration, taking in millions of refugees from war-torn societies that had notably failed to be transformed by the influx of American money, democracy experts, and boots on the ground. The failure of the Western secular faith in material reality to transform these shattered societies was dismissed as an accident or as a consequence of how broken and needy those societies actually were. Surely the faith would provide its worth once the refugees arrived in America. And as it turned out, the prediction that a large-scale encounter between the populations of Western nations and Muslim lands might bring about a meaningful social transformation was correct. What Western optimists failed to imagine was that their own societies would be reshaped in the image of the newcomers they sought to evangelize. By 2026, New York City had become a parade ground for Islamic terror groups, run by a foreign-born Muslim mayor who supported, quote, globalizing the Intifada, unquote, and whose wife celebrated Hamas's massacre of Israelis. Nor were such attitudes unusual in the city, where Muslim immigrants nearly outnumbered the city's native Jewish population. A Pew poll released in July 2026 showed that 44% of Muslims in America held a favorable view of Hamas. That's about half. Stated differently, in America, in the West, went to war against an elite vanguard of Muslim extremists who used terrorism as its principal tool. It ended 25 years later with a self-inflicted defeat caused by misdiagnosing the enemy and importing culturally incompatible demographics, I should say, that could be utilized by the vanguard, as well as by other political vectors, both domestic and foreign. After failing to defeat Muslim terrorists abroad, the West now finds itself fighting the same enemies at home, while watching their own countries transformed by mass immigration of people who decidedly do not share the common Western fantasy that religion and culture are the source of merely superficial differences. The idea that there are barbarians who live outside the gates has long been part of the Western inheritance. The idea that bringing the barbarians inside the gates might result in the destruction of Western civilization was equally part of that inheritance, even if it was now forbidden to think it. You're not allowed to think that way. We open our doors to everybody, Muslims from all over the world. 25 years after the attacks on New York and the Pentagon, the United States needs to do more than commemorate a past atrocity. It should undertake a serious stocktaking, not only of the threat posed by violent Islamism, but the wider threat ecosystem that has matured around it in the quarter century since 2001. The central reality is that Islam was never only a matter of terrorist cells and spectacular attacks. It has also been a civilizational project rooted in the memory of the caliphate, the ambition to reorder politics, society, and law according to Islamic norms, and the long-term effort to build institutional footholds inside Western societies. As you know, I've been calling them fortresses. These segregated fortresses that they're building and locating in strategic places. She said, I can speak to this ambition from my own personal experience, and I'm going to pick it up from here. We're going to take a break, but I want you to hear more of this. This is in The Tablet, which is a fantastic online magazine, written by Ayan Hirsi Ali. I'll be right back.
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2: The midterms are almost here, and Republicans could be in deep trouble. Polls show Democrats leading in key races. Tonight, Rob Finnerty on Newsmax reveals the growing threat from the DSA and the radical left. With less than 60 days to go, Finnerty says it's time for the GOP to hit the panic button. The House may go, and control of the Senate is up for grabs. 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Americans are angry. And Newsmax shows you how the progressive left wants total control of Congress. Tallarico, El Sayed, AOC, Bernie Sanders. Finnerty reveals President Trump's secret plan to fight back. Don't miss Finnerty tonight at 8 p.m. Eastern on Newsmax. 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
11: 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Congressional control and President Trump's agenda hang in the balance. 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According to Kalshi's new midterms hub, Democrats have a 47% chance to control the Senate. And in a key Senate race, James Tallarico is currently trading at 50% to beat Ken Paxton. 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

0: continue.
1: This is really eye-opening. We've always kind of knew it, right? What she's saying is, this is Islam. Now, there are the Zooty Jazzers and so forth, people who are really assimilated into America and who love this country and have actually fought for this country, but we're talking about a significant percentage of the Muslim population, is her point. She said, I can speak to this ambition from my own personal experience, which in some ways parallels as that of Muhammad Atta. When I was a Somali refugee teenager living in Nairobi, Kenya, at the age of 15 and 16, I became a member of the Muslim Brotherhood movement. Being a member of the movement is hardly like becoming a member of the YWCA or the Girl Scouts. You don't pay a membership fee or wear a uniform. Rather, you undergo a process of comprehensive self-transformation, in which you are taught to discard the layered identities of family, clan, region, and nationality in favor of a single, universalizing identity as a Muslim believer, a member of the Ummah. Now, look at this compared to Marxism, in which Marx also says to discard all the layers, the identities, the social acquaintances, everything else. As an eager young proselyte, it was no longer enough for me to pray and fast at the appropriate times and identify myself as a Muslim in the way that my father and mother had raised me. Our teachers were serious people, Africans who'd been trained abroad in Saudi Arabia and in Iran. They required us to read the Quran and the Hadith and the biography of the Prophet Muhammad and to analyze the texts in order to deepen our faith. Under their tutelage, Islam was transformed from a matter of customary practice to something deeply felt, which we could argue without fear and used as a weapon against unbelievers. And one of the main ways that we were taught to practice our faith was to clarify the relationship between ourselves as Muslims and non-Muslims, whom we defined as our enemies. And I want to continue. This was a short segment. I want to continue in a much longer segment. When we return, we'll be right back. Whoop, I jumped the gun. We'll be right back in a little while. But I want to continue this, so try and remember where we left off. I'll be right back.

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3: ABC News, I'm Dave Packer. Republicans gathering tonight and tomorrow night for their two-day midterm convention in Dallas. President Trump speaking both nights. An issue on Air Force One, an emergency inflatable slide deployed just before the president boarded for Dallas. Reporters asking,
4: are you sure this plane is safe to fly?
5: Yeah, I am. Or I wouldn't be on it.
6: The president eventually boarding the Qatari gifted jet and taking off for Dallas. With President Trump's approval rating at a record low 33%, some Republicans in tough races skipping the convention.
3: ABC's Rachel Scott traveling with the president. Stocks plunged again today as the price of a barrel of oil surged past $100 a barrel, the Dow falling 405 points. Visiting Ecuador, Secretary of State Marco Rubio on the U.S. approach toward combating drug trafficking in Latin American waters, saying the Trump administration is now focused on working with allied countries, but insisting that the military will still, quote, blow up ships if need be.
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1: All right, let's keep rolling. This is why I love talk radio. I love what I do here. 3 hours a day, 5 days a week. You can't do this anywhere else. Anywhere else. Let's continue with this piece from Tablet. It's an online magazine. It's fantastic. This is Ayan Hirsi Ali. She says, now Kenya at the time, when she was talking about when she was a teenager, was a Christian country. And most of my classmates were Christians or animists. Some of them were my friends, whom I walked home with after school, and she was Muslim at the time, and shared food and confidences with, as was normal among teenage girls, regardless of sectarian influences. When I protested to my teachers that I can't see my friend as an enemy, I was told, no, you have the duty to convert her. And if she refuses to be converted, then she's your enemy. Got that? These newfound enemies, my classmates, were only minor local enemies. My teachers also introduced me to the greater enemies of Islam, the great Satan being the United States of America, and the little Satan being Israel, the Jewish state. A distinction was made between Israel as a state and Jews, who embodied a type of metaphysical evil. The Jew was synonymous with the word Satan. He was behind all evils, and had designated Islam and Muslims as his enemy, and was hell-bent on destroying us all in all of our prayers. And in all of our dua is the supplication that God would destroy and eliminate the Jews. And this is what the Israelis have been trying to convey to us in this country. This is what they've been trying to convey to our State Department, to the White House. I'm talking about in various administrations. They've been trying to explain we can't negotiate with this. We can't leave them armed. And it's not just the Palestinians, but the Muslim leadership in Turkey, in Qatar, in Saudi Arabia, and they try to explain this to us over and over and over again, but we don't have people who are skilled in this, knowledgeable in this. In the State Department, you have many bureaucrats who are dug in and believe in this sort of radical left sectarianism, and we have constant negotiations, right, with this ideology. And so if Netanyahu objects or something like that, he's trounced on. He's trounced on by the podcasters, by various hosts, TV, radio, podcasts, whatever they are. But he understands who this is that they're dealing with. We do not. We refuse. Even conservatives and Republicans act moronically. Fast forward, she says, to my life in the West, in Holland, where I enrolled in the University of Leiden to study political science. On September 11, 2001... I was working for a think tank with Holland's main center-left party, the equivalent of the Democratic Party in the United States. The party leadership, made up of people I admired, was trying to make sense of the attack on the World Trade Center and the Pentagon through the categories that were familiar to them. I've talked about this repeatedly when it comes to Marxism, not Islam, because I'm learning from her and others. But in the case of Marxism, when you hear Bernie Sanders, they're always defining whether we succeed or fail as a society through the lens of Marxism. We don't have government-run universal health care, so we're a failure. We don't have absolute equality of income, so we're a failure. And it's that sort of thing that I've been trying to express and I've written about and tried to explain, that we're only a failure to the extent the Marxists interpret who we are, what we do, what we accomplish through their ideology. And what she's saying here is, well, the same applies to Islam. To Islam. The party leadership, made up of people I admired, I'm just going back, was trying to make sense of the attack on 9/11. The attack was a response to the injustice of U.S. policy in the Middle East more generally, or to the Israeli-Palestinian question in particular. Yes, the attack was brutal and inhumane, but at the same time, it was important to recognize the injustice of American foreign policy, she's saying what she was told, which had impelled the terrorist actions. Meanwhile, It's being reported that Muhammad Atta was a member of the Muslim Brotherhood. The other 9/11 terrorists were also members of the Muslim Brotherhood, we discovered, in the form of a terrorist organization called Al-Qaeda. Now, again, I knew something about the Muslim Brotherhood. I also knew that the attacks had nothing to do, nothing, with the explanations that these educated men and women look at as gospel. Having been steeped in the same doctrines that motivated the terrorists, I understood that what had just happened was civilizational, a new chapter in a conflict that had been brewing for decades in which Muslims were the deliberate aggressors. Even more shockingly, I know that the Muslim Brotherhood believed that the West was weak. The West was weak, and that we were strong. Osama bin Laden had launched his attack not out of desperation or weakness, but in the belief that he was an agent of history and that he would win. And I hope this sort of crystallizes for you what we're hearing from these imams and these so-called scholars and professors and activists, what we're hearing from CARE, Students for Justice in Palestine, all these groups. This is their mentality. The West is weak. And this is why they use the word Islamophobia, because they know that will have an impact. It'll resonate in the American media. It'll resonate in both political parties. It'll resonate as kryptonite. As kryptonite against us. All of this was clear to me from my own experience as a teenager, believer in Africa, yet for the people who were close to the levers of power, the ones I could reach, my account of who the attackers were and what the purpose was behind their raid clearly sounded like science fiction. There she's in Holland trying to explain it to these think tank people. How could these cave dwellers imagine they were a superior civilizational force after all? Time and time again, I saw these same people and their equivalents throughout the West discard the plain explanation of who their enemies were and what they wanted in favor of the same condescending belief that all their foes wanted was more jobs, better economy, a taste of the luxuries of the West, plus a righting of historic wrongs to soothe the primitive sense of honor. Now listen to me. This is exactly what the Marxists do. Listen to me. They're not about more jobs or a better economy or the taste of luxuries or anything of the sort. They're about power, the Marxists. The Islamists are about power. The book I wrote on power really hit this nail on the head. It's too many, not enough people have read it, quite frankly. Honor killings, the type of thing doesn't happen here, or maybe it used to happen here, but that was a long time ago. Then a series of honor killings would happen in Western European cities and be reported on in the press, and the politicians would always react with the same honest surprise. Here, it didn't make sense. How could anyone know? The same was true of the grooming gangs in Britain and the systematic assaults by immigrant men against non-Muslim women, which were met at first with flat denial and then with the same unfeigned surprise. We didn't know. How could something so terrible have happened? They knew. But they didn't know, because knowing would explode their own sense of security and civilizational superiority, which grew more fragile by the year. This is exactly what's going on in Britain, and now they're serving the interests of the Islamists against the Jews in Israel. She says, 25 years later, ignorance is no longer a tenable excuse. And even among those who acknowledge that violent Muslim extremists are not simply reacting to injuries inflicted by the West, and that Muslims themselves were some of history's greatest colonizers, a substantial blind spot remains. We in the West are so fixated on the military arm of Islamist movement that we often fail the attention to the methods of institutional capture and demographic transformation that are equally part of the Islamist strategy. And you can see this now in Judea and Samaria, wrongly called the West Bank. You can see this now. And our reaction to it. Even in our country, there's basically, UK's putting in this boycott, and we say nothing. Nothing. This habit of denial is particularly acute among Americans on both the left and right, who've convinced themselves that Muslim immigration and deliberate infiltration of institutions in order to spread their beliefs and normalize their practices, many of which seek to limit or destroy the freedoms on which Western societies are built is strictly a European problem. If you listen to this program, you know that we've been attacking this, we've been trying to expose this, been trying to unravel it for all of you. For Mr. and Mrs. America, we do things differently behind this microphone. That's why you're here, I believe. Differently. Very differently. We dive deeply and we dig in. And we've talked about so much of this in different contexts and so forth. What's happening in America, she writes, they tell me, is not dramatic enough to warrant any kind of serious change. Muslim communities have a constitutional right to grow and expand. And if they win elections, they win elections. What I hear is the same inability that I heard in Europe 25 years ago to accept the magnitude of the threat posed by a hostile foe, and even to admit the reality of cultural differences. The reality is that we don't have another 25 years to get this right. We don't even have another 10 years. The strategic environment confronting Western nations has changed dramatically. The West now confronts a broader hybrid battle space in which hostile states and movements rely less on classical warfare and more on cyber operations, disinformation, migration pressure, institutional subversion, and the exploitation of domestic polarization, facilitated not only by tech platforms, but also by the rise of a secular leftist vanguard that has forged an alliance with politicized Muslim cadres that have learned to speak the common language of third world sectarianism in order to mobilize migrant communities. Each side of the so-called Red-Green Alliance that is now contesting elections, not only in Europe, but also in New York City and Michigan, no doubt believes that it is using the other in order to gain power. That's an important point. But only one half of that alliance is likely to win. And she means the Islamists. I personally would, as she says, I personally would bet on the side that an army of 1.6 billion believers, Muslims, that it can potentially mobilize, backed by the wealth of the world's leading oil producers, over the university students from comfortable homes for whom politics means dorm room banners of Karl Marx and Che Guevara. By the time they find out otherwise, it will probably be too late. It's exactly what took place in Iran. Exactly. The question before us as a society is no longer simply whether American can defeat terrorist organizations. So whether the American Republic can still perceive and answer an interconnected civilizational challenge in which Islamist ambition, hostile foreign powers, demographic strain, cultural capture, and epistemic disorder reinforce one another. We need to see the Islamist threat in its full civilizational depth and then decide what we must be done to preserve the liberal constitutional order, without allowing the freedoms we cherish and celebrate to become instruments of our undoing. 9/11/2026 must be understood as another fork in the road, a moment in the life of the American Republic as consequential as the attack on the Twin Towers and the Pentagon 25 years before. The original lesson of 9/11 was not merely that America had enemies willing to kill civilians on a vast scale. It was that Western elites, following the end of the Cold War, had failed to take seriously the idea that the liberal order they knew could be seriously challenged. After all, the West had defeated the Soviet Empire, armed a massive nuclear arsenal, that was armed with a massive nuclear arsenal, and perhaps one-third of the world's landmass containing vast resources without firing a shot. Francis Fukuyama's essay on the end of history, now commonly derided, was in fact almost universally accepted as an account not only of reality but also of the future. A mass embrace of communism after the Soviet collapse seemed as unlikely as the mass resurgence of Nazism that leftists liked to warn against at election time. The suggestion that religion might displace secular ideologies as a mass organizing principle, let alone become the basis on which states would organize themselves, seemed like an even more absurd reversion to phenomena that history had left behind, like blaming witches for crop failures or accusing Jews of drinking the blood of Gentile children. All right, we're going to take a little break now, Mr. Producer. We'll be right back.
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0: Folks, I want you to think about something. 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Give life a chance. Stand with Sanctuary of Hope. Stand with my pastor. That's what I call John Hagee. That's what my whole family does. And John Hagee Ministries, you won't regret it. What do I have, 2 minutes, Rich? It wasn't that Western observers were deaf to logical, organizational, and civilizational dimensions of the Islamist movements. What was lacking was the imagination required to believe that they might triumph. After all, Western liberalism, backed by the advent of ever more powerful digital technologies, had decisively won one contest after another. And today, ladies and gentlemen, we are losing. One community after another is being conquered. I use this language. People cringe. I don't give a damn what they do. We're being conquered one community at a time. And I know this because that's what the imams believe. That's what CARE believes. That's what they all believe in these Islamist organizations. We'll be right back.
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5: BC News. I'm Dave Packer. On this first night of the Republican midterm convention, Republicans hammering Democrats as extremists and pledging unwavering devotion to President Trump. Attorney General Todd Blanche touting the president's record on immigration.
6: 2.6 million criminal aliens who entered the country illegally and should never have been released into our neighborhoods are being swiftly removed.
5: Oil today hit $100 a barrel, but President Trump predicts that the end of the Iran war and the high gas prices, it's near.
7: President Trump said Thursday he thinks the Iranians are holding out on ending the war until after the midterm elections.
8: They're desperate to try and affect the election so that we can get a nice, weak group of people in there and leave them alone and let them have their nuclear weapon.
7: The president said it will take until after the midterms for gas prices to come down.
5: ABC's Karen Travers. Black box recordings released today show one of the pilots of the Amazon cargo plane that careened off a Miami runway and killed five people repeatedly warned that they were coming in too fast and at the last second urged them to abort the landing. And the first known lawsuit's been filed in connection with the crash. Attorney Mike Morgan represents the family of one of the victims.
9: They're hoping that we can find out why a company like Amazon, who can contract with anyone, who has all the resources in the world, would contract with a company with this type of safety rating.
5: The trade war with the U.S. and Canada escalates. Now Canadian provinces have banned the import of American liquor and concerned about tourism. Ontario tourism official Gordon Orr.
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5: 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ABC's Rebecca Jarvis.
11: Apple is hoping by introducing its own version, people will take to it, just like they did with the iPhone.
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12: These statements have not been evaluated by the FDA. This product is not intended to diagnose, treat, cure, or prevent any disease.
5: A new study in the Journal of Investigative Dermatology suggests that GLP-1 weight loss medications could be linked to male pattern hair loss. More from ABC News medical correspondent Dr. Darian Sutton.
16: They used a large genetic database, over 200,000 participants, and they found that men who were more likely to have the GLP-1 receptor, that's what these medications target that leads to these results, tended to have higher rates of hair loss. Now, this study doesn't confirm that GLP medications lead to hair loss, but certainly a clue that they might be connected.
5: Women may also experience hair loss along the hairline. A federal judge in Miami has ruled that social media influencers Andrew and Tristan Tate must remain in custody as they fight extradition to the United Kingdom. That's where the brothers are accused of rape and sex trafficking. They have repeatedly denied wrongdoing. As the trade war with Canada heats up, the Buffalo Bills announced they'll celebrate both the American and Canadian anthems during the pregame to the home opener, September 17th. Friday marks 25 years since the September 11th terror attacks, and families who lost loved ones that day are reflecting on how they've rebuilt their lives since. Lucy Peterson lost her father, Stephen, in the World Trade Center North Tower. She recently moved to New York and is now a social worker.
17: I'm loving being here. I'm starting a new job. I have friends here and making my own memories and not letting it define my experience.
5: I'm Dave Packer, ABC News.
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23: America, Mark Levin here. Our number, 877-381-3811, 877-381-3811. Well, well, well. A lot of you surprised by what I was reading? I think a lot of you are not surprised by it at all. University of California, Santa Barbara professor Butch Ware at the Marxism conference over the weekend. Just all this crazy. Revolutionary movement likely ends with a fight in the streets with weapons. Hat tip Western Lundsman on X. Listen to this. Cut one, go.
24: And then we have to answer the question about what it means to run at all. What is the actual role of electoral politics in our broader revolutionary movement? Because it was Mokai that said just a minute ago, you can't call yourself a revolutionary and not be talking about training with weapons. You can't be call yourself a revolutionary and not understand that this can and likely will descend into a fight in the streets. But that does not mean that there is not a potential role for electoral politics in a revolutionary
23: Now, this
24: cocktail.
23: Is what's being taught, folks. Is this okay? And how is it that the University of California, Santa Barbara, which I'm sure is hardcore left, how is it that they can platform something like this? Or maybe they didn't platform the revolutionary movement likely, but how was it that they could have a professor like this? I mean, are there no standards anymore? Apparently not. Cut two, go.
24: Y'all ain't dreamed big enough yet. And also, some of these clickety-clack revolutionaries have never been in a f***ing gunfight, but some of us that grew up in the hood know what guns are like. Outkast said it best. Ranting and raving about gas. They made them gas. They got some that'll blow out our backs. You are ready for a war in the streets? No, you ain't. Y'all ain't nowhere near ready for a war in the streets. You better get ready for both kinds of war. And if you stay ready, you ain't got to get ready.
23: You see? See, this is so outrageous. So outrageous. And then you have these, what were kind of mainstream but left Democrats, not embracing this individual in particular, but embracing the DSA, which is a communist movement. And I predict it's going to become a violent communist movement. That's my prediction. But here's Newsom as an example. They don't stand up to this. Cut three, go.
1: There seems to be a little distance between some leadership and those DSA candidates.
2: But not the ideas. We want Medicare. I mean, I believe in universal health care, and I believe in Medicare for all. The party does overwhelmingly.
23: Why? Yeah. Why do you believe in Medicare for all? Why doesn't anybody ever ask why? Because everybody has a right to health care is going to be the answer. Really? What does that mean? You have a right care, a right to any medicine you need, no matter how expensive it may be. You have a right to any doctor you want. You have a right to go to any hospital you want. And what comes with these rights? Seriously, let's say you live in New Mexico and you want to go to Johns Hopkins. I have a right to go to Johns Hopkins. Well, no, it's too far. Hey, I have a right. I have a right to see a doctor at 2 in the morning, the doctor of my choice. What is this right stuff? And what about the people who provide the service? Are they indentured servants to this right? The doctors, the nurses, the clinicians, the technicians? Because you have a right? And they would apply this right to illegal aliens? Because they said they would. So these are things that need to be discussed and debated. Discussed and debated. Go ahead.
2: The party. I mean, so if it's about more money in your pocket, lowering costs, it's about getting money out of politics, and it's about Medicare for all, I think we're pretty aligned. It's about recognizing that we've got a planet that is getting hotter and drier, and that we've got to address the issue of climate change, and we want energy
23: security.
2: So
23: he's just spewing every imaginable radical left agenda items, climate change, Medicare for all, on and on and on. Let me tell you what could make a difference, even if you wouldn't get elected or the nomination as a Democrat. If you had the courage to speak up as a truly centrist Democrat, we've had them in the distant past, to try and appeal to the laborer. I mean, the people that really work with their hands. To try to appeal to other people who may not be laborers but think this stuff's crazy. I think you could build a movement. I don't know how big, but I think you could build a movement. I think it would be big. I really do, because Democrats are not happy with the Democrat Party. And it is assumed in the media and elsewhere that that's because the Democrat Party is not left-wing enough. I don't believe that. I believe a lot of Americans are unhappy with the Democrat Party because it's lost its mind. That's what I believe. But why wouldn't you have a couple of candidates, at least one who runs for president or runs for the nomination anyway? Even if they lose, they get the national stage, they can make the point, they can bring some reason and maturity to the debate. That's right. Go ahead.
2: Fossil fuels, that's a DSA position, that's a mainstream position within the Democratic Party. So
23: I've told you many times, I've said it here and on Fox, that the DSA, Democratic Socialist of America, and the Democrat Party are the same thing. It's just that they emphasize different things from a marketing or a public relations perspective. But they really do believe in most of the same things, 80-90% overlap. And here you have Newsom basically agreeing with me. In other words, the Democrat Party is every bit as radical as the Democratic Socialists of America. It's just that they have learned, you know, over what? Over 100 years of existence, over 150 years of existence, how to tailor their language and their arguments and their slogans and all the rest to try to appeal to more Americans. Americans don't want communism, and they don't want economic socialism, despite what people are saying and so forth and so on. So you've got to lie about it. You have to deceive about it. So you create sort of these arguments about, you know, you have a right to health care and that sort of thing. But Newsom's making my point for me right here. Go ahead.
2: Just a label. And it's a familiar, forgive me, you're talking the
23: it's
2: wrong
23: It's just
2: person.
23: A label, because we're all the same. Don't you get it? We Democrats, we're all the same. Just a label. Go ahead.
2: Such a familiar label to me.
1: Yeah.
2: We called them progressives. It was the Green Party. I ran against the Green Party. It sounded the exact same platform 20 years ago. Maybe it's because I'm from the Bay Area. Maybe it's because I'm from California. And I think it's healthy. I just think it's, I'm not consumed by this. I don't think there's a great, I think it's the natural, it's the, Howard, it's reflected in
23: your. First of all, you're a mumbling buffoon. You don't even know what the hell you're talking about. But you know where you want to be. Right? He knows where he wants to be politically. He doesn't want to be left out. You know? He definitely has aspirations. He's going to try and gaslight the radicals and do that sort of thing. Go ahead.
2: Just aspects and component parts of our party that we've always had, and it's a healthy dialectic within the party.
23: To healthy what? Dialect in the party? These people aren't even in the party. They claim not to be in the party. All right, let's give this another shot. Cut four, go.
3: 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We have after school for all, summer school for all. We have invested in our growth engines, our UCs and CSUs, and we have a GDP that grew 40% since I've been governor. That's faster than any developed nation in the world, faster than any state in the United States of America. No one comes close. And let me double down on that. We're not only running surpluses again, but California, six of the top 10 market cap companies on planet Earth were born in my state. The tentpole of the U.S. economy is reflected disproportionately in California-based companies. $366 billion, Wall Street Journal last week, of investment in startups in California, 4,000. That is three times more than all the other 49 states combined.
23: That has nothing to do with your policies. It'd probably be 10 times that amount, except for you, you moron. We'll be right back.
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0: online. I'm going to post this. I look forward to data center debates. And I look forward to being part of it, particularly with some fellow conservatives who seem to have taken a liking to federal usurpation. A few weeks ago, banning data centers was all the rage. That seems to be changing in most places as more is learned about them. No one is denying, right, Mr. Producer, a role for local and state government, denying a role for regulation, and local and state. You know, that's where the action is, local and state. Let me just put it this way. I don't like what I'm reading from some of these conservatives. We have with us Claudia Tenney. It's been forever, Claudia Tenney. How are you, my friend?
1: Great. Great to be on.
0: Well, it's my fault, of course. I mean, I'm the one that invites people, and I apologize for that. You really have been a point of the spear on so many issues involving the Middle East and national security and concerns about terrorism and so forth and so on. And Claudia is a representative from upstate New York, a Republican. And you sent a letter, I believe it was to the Secretary of State or somebody, concerned about this British boycott effort against the Israelis, particularly focused on Judea and Samaria, and particularly focused on the people who live there. They keep calling them settlers, I understand, but they're not settlers. They're Israelis who live in these areas. Some of them have lived there for over 3,000 years. That is the birthplace of the religion of Judaism, where the 12 tribes met in Shiloh. And now we have Britain and some of these other countries, Claudia, who seek to boycott. And you're saying, wait, the federal government, we have an anti-boycott statute. You explain.
1: Yes, this is not new. Last year, I wrote the same letter, a very similar letter, to the country of Ireland and to their leadership. And I wrote a letter to Secretary Bessent because this is an IRS issue specifically. Section 999 of the Internal Revenue Code specifically says that the United States has to track countries around the world that we do business with, allies, who are attempting to either boycott, divest, or sanction, just like the BDS movement with Israel, allies of ours, and that we should put this on the list because they could put those our businesses and our American companies at risk by being part of this sanction boycott movement. I sent a letter last year. The Ireland attempted to do it. They tried to pass it, and now we see England. You know, we see the new Neville Chamberlain running England again and more weakness, and then bringing in other countries. And so I wrote to Scott Bessent and asked him to do a review to see if there is a way that we should be looking into this, if they're interfering with the free commerce of our American companies that are doing business in countries like this, and also particularly targeting Judea and Samaria, and which is completely inappropriate. Same issue in Ireland a year ago that we're dealing with now with more countries in the EU and in that region.
0: Mm-hmm. And the reaction from our government, state governments have been pretty good so far, Arkansas, Florida, some of the other states, but the federal government hasn't really reacted yet, has it?
1: Yeah, well, I mean, hoping Scott Bessent reacts to this, and obviously they will. They'll do a review. Unsanctioned international boycotts are bad for U.S. business. They're bad for our economy, and they're things that we should be weighing in on, and they're bad for our businesses. And we're trying to defend and protect our businesses and our allies. I have a particular, you know, interest in Judea and Samaria, a long-time bill now that I'm trying to get passed that would actually, you know, require us to use the term Judea and Samaria when referring to that region. I also have a Friends of Judea and Samaria caucus that is an attempt to try to make sure that we recognize and understand the origins of this region. And I also was there last year and interestingly spent quite a bit of time with a number of Arab sheikhs and one in Shiloh, actually, and they're going to be coming to the United States. I was with our current great ambassador, Mike Huckabee, and talking about their interest in really just getting rid of this insanity that we have in Israel right now. They very much support the Israeli government. They want to have a sort of quasi type of sovereignty. Maybe they want to be a quasi emirate. We're looking at that option, a way of actually working together. They've had enough of the what I call the Palestinian plight industrial complex, where Iran and its proxies are going in and creating this unrest and creating this and monetizing this, you know, long-time battle, the Free Palestine Movement, and really just giving no chance at prosperity for everyone there. And these Arab sheikhs met with us in a secured area. They were afraid for their own security, about eliminating the PA, about becoming a united country, working with their Jewish and Christian neighbors, and finding prosperity for all of the people in that region behind the Green Line. And it was just one of the most amazing experiences I really had, when you hear from the people who actually live there, who don't refer to their Jewish neighbors as settlers, who refer to them as people they want to do business with, people who have democratic principles, people who recognize the ability of all children to have some kind of destiny and hope and prosperity in their own country.
0: Mm-hmm. Very well put. So when you travel there, as my wife and I have on several occasions and so forth, you see that these are very hardworking, tough people. And you also see that where the Jewish communities are, they have a fairly elaborate security system, where they alert each other, where they try to protect their own property, they try to protect their own lives and that of their animals and so forth and so on. You don't see these kinds of protections in place in the Palestinian areas because they mostly don't need them. Is that what you saw as well?
1: Yeah, absolutely. And there's all kinds of influencers that go in and try to make a big deal out of this and try to. It's all in an attempt to undermine the people living there and not really, and really just trying to show that somehow they're the aggressors when really it's not true. They're just defending their own territory. And this is, you know, this is what really worries me about it, is this complete false narrative is peddled in the United States and all over the world. And people don't know the truth. And that's why I think people need to go and they have to hear it and see it. And there's nothing more compelling than to hear it from the people who live in Judea and Samaria, and particularly in Shiloh and places like that, and Shiloh, where they tell you the same thing. They say, look, we don't want to be part of this. We don't want to have Iran proxies coming in and telling us how we're supposed to live and using this, using social media and all these elaborate different types of organizations that get involved in elections and misinformation in the United States with a lot of these, you know, whether it's Code Pink and these other, you know, elaborate schemes that are using our IRS, by the way, to peddle these falsehoods.
0: All right, don't leave us. I'm going to carry you through the break. I've got more questions for you as well. We'll be right back.

0: The midterms are almost here, and Republicans could be in deep trouble. Polls show Democrats leading in key races. Tonight, Rob Finnerty on Newsmax reveals the growing threat from the DSA and the radical left. With less than 60 days to go, Finnerty says it's time for the GOP to hit the panic button. The House may go, and control of the Senate is up for grabs. Gas prices, mortgage rates, health care, and out-of-control national debt. Americans are angry. And Newsmax shows you how the progressive left wants total control of Congress. Tallarico, El Sayed, AOC, Bernie Sanders. Finnerty reveals President Trump's secret plan to fight back. Don't miss Finnerty tonight at 8 p.m. Eastern on Newsmax. 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
2: ABC News, I'm Dave Packer. President Trump is the keynote speaker on both nights of the Republican midterm convention. He's speaking now.
3: In 55 days, Americans will be going to the polls in one of the most important elections in our country's history. Your vote will decide whether our country stumbles at the starting gate of the next 250 years or surges forward and never, ever looks back.
2: The trade war with Canada escalates. Now multiple Canadian provinces have banned the import of American liquor. A panel of federal judges heard arguments today over whether prescribing rules should be tightened for mifepristone, a key drug used in the most common abortion method in the U.S. Black box recordings released today show one of the pilots of the Amazon cargo plane that careened off a Miami runway, killed five people, repeatedly warned that they were coming in too fast, and at the last second urged them to abort the landing.
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1: We're with Claudia Tenney. Claudia Tenney, how is your race looking?
2: Yeah, great to be back, Mark. I think my race is, pretty good. I'm in the northern district of way up in northern New York. I have basically the border with Canada, and a pretty strong Republican district, but everything is always a challenge. I always run like I'm behind, and I love doing the job. It's a privilege and an honor to do this, and I continue to fight for my constituents in a state that is, you know, turning Marxist every day and really under siege against its own taxpayers and its own residents. But yeah. I'm born and raised here. I don't want to leave.
1: Yeah. No, so you like those 3-inch long horse flies, huh?
2: I don't have that issue. I live on a beautiful lake in the Finger Lakes, and I'll tell you, there's nothing like it. It was 55 degrees when I got up, and it's 75 and sunny in the afternoon.
1: Well, there you go. And did you wave to our Canadian friends across the border? We have a lot of Canadian listeners, by the way. But they hate their government.
2: You know, actually,
1: hate it.
2: It's funny. I grew up showing horses in Canada. I'm also a curler. I know how to curl. I have the only curling fundraiser in Washington where I get to take lobbyists out and like to watch them wipe out on the ice.
1: Hold on. What the hell is, I watch it, I don't get it. What's the goal?
2: It's like shuffleboard on ice. So if you've ever played shuffleboard, it's very similar to that.
1: It's funny.
2: It's fun.
1: Yeah. I played shuffleboard when I was young. As I'm older, I never played shuffleboard. It's supposed to be the reverse. All right, so you're trying to keep, what do you call that thing that you're pushing? I'm sorry, I'm not trying to put you on the spot.
2: What thing? You're talking about the
1: you're pushing onto on the ice. What is that thing? What do you call it? Do you call it something?
2: The stone.
1: It's the stone.
2: Stone.
1: And you're trying to get it in the middle of the target or something? Is that it?
2: Yeah, the most stones in the middle of the target gets the points based on that, and then you move from one end to another. It's, you know, you play ends, that's what they're called. And then each member of the team gets to shoot a stone, and there's four on each team. And then they switch, you know, we go to the other end, and you shoot the stones back. Originally a Scottish sport. I'm Scottish, so Scottish, you know, curling and golf came naturally to me, so those are my favorite sports.
1: How
2: I don't really
1: become,
2: have time to curl anymore.
1: Hold on now. How did it become an Olympic sport? Isn't it an Olympic sport?
2: It is. 2018, the New York, or not, it became an Olympic sport. The U.S. Olympic team won. I call it the Mirror Curl on ice. We won that. It was amazing.
1: Oh. Okay.
2: It's fun. There was a little cheating going on this year. Remember, there was some bumping and stuff. There was some controversy.
1: My friends
2: make fun of me, but it's a great sport. My parents were addicted to it. They loved that and golf. Those are the old days.
1: Well, they got things now called, like, pickle. I don't know what that is, but my wife says,
2: Pickleball.
1: Let's go play pickle. I blew out my leg. I don't want to blow it out again. You know what I mean?
2: Yeah. Pickle. Well, I'm a tennis fan, but pickleball is, like, a kind of the thing that the Villages does down in Florida, but it's everywhere now.
1: Okay, let's get back to basics here.
2: So, that wasn't a shot at you or anything.
1: That, by the way, I didn't take it as one, but maybe it should have been. Anyway,
2: I'm eligible to go to the Villages now too. I wasn't. I now am.
1: Let me tell you, I've never been there. I can't wait to go there one day and greet people. I understand they're very conservative and very Republican, and that's all good. Okay, now back to this.
2: Yeah. Yeah,
1: I think you talked very eloquently about what's going on in Judea and Samaria. I just want the public to understand there's a place called Shiloh. That's the birthplace of organized Judaism. That's where the 12 tribes met, pretty much. And there's a tabernacle location there. It's not built anymore. It's not there anymore. But the outline, you know, the outlines of it is made, where really the first sort of services were held and that sort of thing. And now the Palestinians claim that that's their land. Now keep in mind, Islam didn't come till 1400. This is about 4,000 years ago. And the Palestinians were invented in the 1960s. This is Mark talking, not you. And,
2: right.
1: And so how is it even possible that they are settlers there? Do we call the Navajo settlers on Navajo? I mean, is it not ridiculous?
2: Yeah, no, this is an absurdity. But again, this is why I have a bill to refer to this region as Judea and Samaria. To call it the West Bank is playing into their semantic narrative, and I don't want to do that. I want to call it by its proper historical name and in the historical birthplace of Judaism. And there's nothing wrong with that. Can you imagine if we decided that we were going to change the name of Mecca and we weren't going to call it Mecca and we were not going to allow, people that practice Islam to go to Mecca and we're going to change the name of it and call them settlers? I mean, you have to be honest about these things and straight. It's like saying we can't let the Jewish people, they have limited hours and access to the Temple Mount. Can you imagine limiting access for Muslim people to Mecca? That's ridiculous. Mm-hmm. This is where we have to respect the religions, respect their historical roots, and really, I just think this is a very subversive move, much like I feel like is happening in our country with the so-called DSA. I don't like to call them the DSA. I think that makes them sound good. Don't mean mm-hmm. to segue into this, but I call them subversive. That's exactly the same mentality. I call them the Marxist subversives against America. They are not mm-hmm. Democrats. They are really socialists. They're Marxists. They want power. They want to eliminate and abolish our Constitution. And you've written so many fantastic books on our Constitution and the importance of self-governance and liberty and property rights. They're talking about getting rid of our property rights. And people in New York, we are facing this. These are the people that are the tail wagging the dog. It's not just Mamdani. He is a dime a dozen in New York State, New York City. They control the agenda in New York, and the rest of us are now victims to it. So I kind of feel like, right now, New York is we're really under siege by these people, and we've got to do everything we can to change this narrative. And we were once a great state. We had, we were actually the last, I think we were the 11th out of the 13 colonies to sign on to our federal constitution mm-hmm. because we wanted a Bill of Rights. We wanted liberty. We wanted to preserve our sovereignty. These types of age-old themes that you write about are happening everywhere. And I'm so worried about the Republicans not categorizing these Democrats like Mamdani. They are subversives. They're not progressive. They're not socialists. They're destroying our country and our Constitution, and that is their goal.
1: You understand it completely. That's really wonderful. And the other thing is, we just talked about this on the program last hour. The Marxists really don't care about affordability. They really don't care about health care for all. They really don't care about any of these things because they know they're mostly impossibilities, certainly under their ideology. What they care about is power. And so they will use sort of the argument for the mob, quote-unquote, out there to generate support for them, to fight against the system. But there's not a place on the face of the earth where any of the things they talk about, thank God pretty much, but ever happen. And so really what it's about is an ideology that was developed, maybe not originally, but has been used for a relative handful to grab as much power and authority as they can, because Mamdani's not going to accomplish anything he wants but complete destitution and impoverishment and destroy the city.
2: Right. Well, it's manipulation. I mean, I don't know if you know this, Mark, but I actually lived in the former Yugoslavia in the 80s. I worked for the former Yugoslav consulate, the actual government.
1: Wow.
2: So even though Yugoslavia was non-aligned, they were not part of behind the Iron Curtain, they didn't join the Common Forum, Tito stood up to them. He was still a communist dictator, and people still lived under communism. The state seized their property. The people didn't own their property. There were no incentives. There was no freedom. There was no right, again, to personal property and the things that make our country so unique and special to the rest of the world. And I go back there now. I was just in Bosnia, Croatia, and Montenegro. I've been back all over because I'm on the Intelligence Committee, and I'm also really interested in the Balkans. And, I stood in the very footsteps where Gavrilo Princip killed Archduke Ferdinand. I did that the first time in 1981, 45 years ago. I saw what was happening. I worked for the government. I saw the people without incentives. And now I see my friends who are now trying to emerge in some kind of market economy who take 20 and 30 or 40 years to buy their property back from the state because it was their property or their grandfather's property or their grandmother. It's such a tragic thing to see how hard it is when you go down this road that it really is all about power and manipulation and misery for everyone except those in charge. And people will say, well, Tito, he was benevolent. Yes, he was not aligned, and he kept the Yugoslavs away from Russia and the Soviet Union. But let me tell you something. There are famous dissidents all over Yugoslavia. And you know what happened? When you disagreed with the state, you went to a barren island in the Adriatic Sea, and there you stayed. You were considered a dissident, just like in Soviet Russia or anywhere else. And that's what's happening with our media. I see it in New York City. I see all this starting to happen, young people not understanding it because they haven't been taught the important principles of our country and why it's so unique and special compared to these places. I never really thought I wanted to go to a third world country when I was a 20-year-old and a college student, but I'm so glad that I did that and got to see what it's like to live in a country like that, that has been now through a war, that's been through all kinds of crises, and, you know, now, again, a lot of, you know, things happening there. But I think our students don't understand that, and I got to actually live it by actually working for the consulate, by the way. It was a very interesting experience.
1: Very, very interesting. Now, if people want to help you, where do they go?
2: Well, I'm Claudia, Claudia Tenney. It's at Claudia Tenney or ClaudiaForCongress.com. We'd love to get the support. You know, I'm working really hard to help us make sure we keep our seats in New York as well. But, you know, my seat's challenging. I mean, there's a lot, as you know, there's a lot going on with Canada. We're trying to right the ship there. I work a lot with Jamison Greer, who's our USTR, Howard Lutnick in Commerce, and Scott Besson in Treasury and all their teams, you know, to try to make a Canada, you know, bring them back into being, you know, the partner they need to be for us in our northern border. A lot of good things could be happening, but I really appreciate the support. And I love your show. I love your books. I'm a complete devotee. I love Mark. You're just fantastic. And
1: I really
2: appreciate all that you do. I mean, everything you're doing. And I just, as I get older, and I know my son is, you know, he understands it gratefully. I'm so happy. He's a major in the Marine Corps right now.
1: That's
2: he
1: a big
2: understands
1: deal.
2: This, but boy, so many of his friends do not, though. You know, they're buying into this Democrat ideology, and we've got to fight. You know, I mean, Reagan was right. You know, this doesn't come in the bloodstream. You've got to fight, you know, every generation to maintain freedom and keep our country.
1: Mm-hmm. Well, you're terrific. 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

0: 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You know, as I was listening to Representative Tenney, it occurred to me, when you think about the Temple Mount, that mount was the holiest and is the holiest place in the Jewish faith. And yet most Jews are not free to visit it. Why? Because Islam comes along almost 2,500 years later, and they build a mosque right there, the Golden Dome, right there, to conquer it. And bringing it to modern day, even after the 1967 war, when the Israelis could have taken the Temple Mount and controlled it as part of Israel, they didn't do that. It's treated not as a possession of Israel, but the IDF and Israeli police actually protect it. So if you're a Jew and you want to visit it, you need to go jump through hoops and everything else and so forth. So there's the holiest Jewish site where the Muslims built this temple, which they now call their third holiest site, after Medina and Mecca. Then you look at Judea and Samaria, the birthplace of the Jewish faith. And it's split into literally three areas, A, B, and C. C, which is 60% Israeli. A, which is mostly Palestinian and represents about 13% of it. And then sort of a no man's land. Is there another faith on the face of the earth that has had to surrender its holiest sites in this fashion? The Arabs / Muslims, they don't do it. I think the Vatican been divided into three zones, Mr. Producer? I don't think so. Or you understand what I'm saying, folks, right? I'll be right back.
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3: I'm Dave Packer. On night one of the Republican midterm convention in Dallas, President Trump tonight telling voters to pretend that he's on the ballot.
4: Because if we lose, you're going to lose your border. You're going to lose your tax cuts. You're going to lose your safety and security. You're going to lose your wealth. Our country is going through hell. You will be going through hell just like you did just 2 years ago.
3: The U.S. and Iran trading blows again as the price you pay for the pump keeps on climbing. ABC's Karen Hua.
5: The escalation coming as gas prices here at home average $4.15 a gallon, up $1.17 since the war began. Goldman Sachs warns if the attacks keep escalating, oil prices could jump another 20%. The fighting also spreading to Saudi Arabia. Iran-backed Houthi rebels attacked Saudi energy facilities, wounding dozens of people.
3: Alina Folks has defeated sitting Rhode Island Governor Dan McGee in the state's Democratic primary, making him the first governor in any U.S. state to lose a party primary since 2018. More insight into the Lindsey Clancy murder trial that ended in a hung jury last week. We're now hearing from another juror who says he was convinced that Lindsey Clancy was in the throes of postpartum psychosis and not criminally responsible for the deaths of her three young children. Nick Dargy on that holdout.
6: Several times I would ask him to show us, like, evidence or, you know, describe a witness testimony that helped to prove what he was saying, and he couldn't.
3: In another part of Dallas tonight, former President George W. Bush sat for a conversation with his former Secretary of State Condoleezza Rice, reflecting on the 25th anniversary of the September 11th terror attacks.
7: The sad thing is, a third of our nation has no clue what we're talking about. They haven't, they never witnessed the sacrifice and the courage and the dedication to serve a neighbor in need.
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3: Only is Friday 25 years since the September 11th terror attacks, but Rosh Hashanah begins at sundown. New York City Mayor Zoran Mamdani says security will be stepped up.
11: There are no current known specific or credible threats against New York at this time. We will continue to work closely across all levels of city government, as well as with state and federal partners, to keep our city safe.
3: The NYPD has confirmed hate crimes citywide are up 16% through the first 8 months of the year. Apple has unwrapped its newest iPhone.
12: The iPhone Duo marks Apple's first foray into the foldable smartphone market. The $2,000 device is shorter and squatter than a normal iPhone, but can unfold into a small tablet that the company says is better for editing spreadsheets or watching movies. Samsung, Huawei, Motorola, and Google have been building folding smartphones for years with limited success. The devices only account for about 2% of the global smartphone market, according to Counterpoint Research. Mike DeBusky, ABC News.
3: Girl Scout cookies can really hit the spot. And for the first time, Girl Scout cookies for dogs will go on sale in January. It was on this date in 1992 that Nirvana took the stage at the MTV Video Music Awards performing Lithium. And the network says Nirvana will be the recipient of the MTV Michael Jackson Video Vanguard Award later this month. Dave Packer, ABC News.
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18: America, Mark Levin here. Our number 877-381-3811. We'll take calls at the bottom of the hour. 877-381-3811. Jamie Raskin, Jamie the Red, his father was a commie. He's a commie. Guy's a coward. He won't come on the show and debate. Mark, why don't you invite podcaster Phil in the blank? I don't debate podcasters. They all want attention. They all want to build up their audiences. They want to use you to do it. I'm not going to debate podcasters. There's thousands of them. We go on and on. I want to debate people. Number one, who I disagree with on a particular issue, or disagree with, period. That's why we try and get a Raskin on here, or a Bernie Sanders on here, or an AOC on here, and so forth. That's, I remember the last debate I had with Charlie Kirk. Don't you remember that, Mr. Producer? Very friendly. But he came on, and I didn't debate him because he was a podcaster. He's a significant thinker and a significant person. But we disagreed on Ukraine. And by the time we were done, I felt like he agreed with me, didn't you? It was pretty good. We can't find that, can we? Didn't we look for, I don't mean tonight, but didn't we look for that before? Check again. I think people might enjoy it. It was very friendly because that's the way we were. I see all these people who've worked for him, some of them trashing me, some of them telling us he thought this, he thought that. I'm not really excited about people doing that with somebody who's passed. So there's that. But Raskin was on Meet the Depressed. And they're just announcing they're going to impeach Trump. But I want you to listen to this because it's not just very frustrating, but it's very outrageous, because what he's arguing is for is actually unconstitutional. Cut 5. Go.
19: Very quickly, because Republicans are
18: this is Kristen Welker, who is a disgrace, but go ahead.
19: First move, or you're going to move to impeach President Trump. Do you support that? Would you want to move to impeach
18: President Trump? Hold on a second. What kind of... See, she knows he does. He's gone everywhere and he said he does. And then she's throwing him a softball. This is why Trump hates these people, and I do too. That's why these Sunday shows suck. These network Sunday shows. Get no ratings. Can you imagine me doing a Sunday show like this, Mr. Producer, a newsy show? We do Life, Liberty, and Levin, but I'm talking about, you know, not a Meet the Depressed or a Deface the Nation or any of this stuff. I'm talking about a real serious newsy program. Go ahead.
19: Democrats retake the House?
20: Look, everybody on our side understands that impeachment is a critical tool in the toolbox for constitutional self-defense against a president acting like a king.
18: All right, let's stop a second. They're not opposed to a president acting like a king. In fact, if they had their way, the government would be incredibly overly centralized. But this is the kind of crap the Marxists throw out there. You see, you would never call Xi a king, but he is a ruthless, genocidal, maniac dictator. But not a king. King. And in what way is the man a king? We've got litigation, he follows the ultimate results of the court, and so forth. There's no king. But we do have Marxists. And Raskin's one of them. And he's a bad one. And he's been involved in every impeachment against the president. He was involved in challenging the Electoral College vote against the president. He tried to use the 14th Amendment to take him off ballots, you may recall, in Colorado and elsewhere. He was a professor of the constitutional type, you know, but he was a clown. And he is a clown. He's a lefty. So he says impeachment is a tool in the toolbox. Impeachment requires high crimes and misdemeanors. It's not to be used lightly. And yet because of the radicalization of the Democrats, they've used it twice against Trump, and I would argue unconstitutionally, clearly in ways it wasn't supposed to be used, and they want to use it again. Can you imagine impeaching Donald Trump three times? They will not have a supermajority in the Senate to convict, no matter what happens in this election. They won't. But they don't care. So it's not in the toolbox to control a president. Because it doesn't control a president if you can't remove a president. The whole goal is to spend all this time creating the impression of corruption. They did it before, violations of the Constitution. They're going to get the press headlines. They want to get bigger and bigger and bigger with this stuff. So in 2028, they take the White House, the House, and the Senate, and they destroy the country once and for all. That's the game plan, just so you know. Go ahead.
20: Arrogant king. On the other hand, Donald Trump already has 50% of the impeachments of a president in American history, and we saw what happened.
18: Oh, hey, jackass, you were involved in that. Now he cites himself. You know when a guy's a narcissistic moron, he already has 50%, you know. Well, that's on you, jackass. They think this is a game. This is sick. Go ahead.
20: He incited a mob to storm the Capitol to attack his own.
18: No, he never incited a mob to storm the Capitol. Not once. We know what he said, but they will continue to spew this crap to burp it up. Go ahead.
20: In Congress, we impeached him in the House, and we could get only 7 Republican senators to join us. We were 10 short. Again,
18: you shouldn't have had any. Go ahead.
19: So you don't support impeachment. You think it would be a waste of time?
20: No, impeachment is not a taboo with us. It's not a fetish with us. We understand it's not a panacea.
18: Yes, it is a fetish with you. Go ahead.
20: The tool in the toolbox, we will not hesitate.
18: Now stop with the tool in the toolbox, a-hole. It's a tool in the toolbox. It's a tool in the toolbox. These guys hate the Constitution, and yet they wave it around as if they want to enforce it. That's what gets me. This guy wants to destroy the independence of the Supreme Court. He wants to destroy the Electoral College. He wants to pack the Senate with 4 more Democrat senators. He wants open borders to change the electorate. And he's there, you know, Trump doesn't follow the Constitution, you know. He doesn't, you know. He doesn't follow the Constitution. Go ahead.
20: To use it, but you also understand the framers gave it to Congress rather than the Supreme Court because they wanted us to contextualize impeachment in the whole sphere of things we got to deal with, like getting health care.
18: What the hell are you rambling on about, jackass? They want to contextualize it in the whole sphere of things. Is that what it says? No, it's very specific about what it says, Professor. He's Professor Irwin Curry. That's who he is. They want to contextualize it. And of course, they put him in the committee. He's the lead guy. Why? Because he is evil. Evil. Well, they want to contextualize it. So they, what are you talking about? Go ahead.
20: Back to our people, because they've thrown millions of people off their health care with the Medicaid cuts and the destruction.
18: Oh, we're going to impeach him because they disagree with him on spending. You got this, folks? He's finally shown ankle, more than ankle. He's dropped his pants, and it's very ugly. He's showing the whole kit and caboodle. May I say kit and caboodle, Mr. Producer? I don't even know what the hell it means, but he's showing the whole kit and caboodle. We don't agree with him on health care. He's knocked people off health care. We're contextualizing this impeachment. You understand? It's another tool in the toolbox. We're contextualizing it. You know, we want people to get their health care back and the Medicaid cuts and the destruction of the ACA tax credits and all the rest. He needs to be impeached. He's not a good Marxist like the rest of us. The very people who hate the Constitution and have made it clear to you, Mr. and Mrs. America, they want to dismantle it. They're the ones. They're the ones who say they're going to defend the Constitution with the tool in the toolbox. Really? Well, they can take that screwdriver and stick it up their nose. I'll be right back.
0: Mark Levin.
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4: The midterm elections are heating up. Congressional control and presidential Trump's agenda hang in the balance. 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And in a key Senate race, Ken Paxton is currently trading at 50% to beat James Tallarico. 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

0: Hello and hello. You ever heard of Stephanie Shaheen? Her mommy is a senator and she wants to be a congressperson woman. Oh, yeah. I just love the way, particularly New England, they seem to be handing that. It's like Lisa Murkowski. Her father was governor, I think. Appointed her to the Senate seat. Can't get rid of her. She changes the electoral voting system to ensure she doesn't get blown out in a Republican primary. The NEA has her in her back pocket. The same with the AFT. She is the worst when it comes to education. The worst. So here we have Stephanie Shaheen, New Hampshire congressional candidate, daughter of Jean Shaheen. She's on MSLSD. Cut seven, go.
1: So among the first questions that are already being raised is the idea of impeachment. Do you believe...
0: Okay, you see, the media are pushing the hell out of this. The media don't say, they don't have a skepticism or a circumspection like they do with the Republicans. The media don't say things like, what are you talking about? This is what it says. They put the graphic up, the text of the Constitution. You haven't even had a hearing on it or anything like that. And you're saying the president should be impeached? That's a major thing. That's a big deal. No, it's not that. It's, do you believe the Democrats should impeach Donald Trump? Yes, yes, wink, wink, wink. Go ahead.
1: Should impeach Donald Trump if they regain control of the House?
0: Well, that's a real tough question. I'll bet she's sweating like hell on that one, Mr. Producer. Oh, yeah. Go ahead.
2: To bring accountability to this administration, and that means...
1: Does that mean impeachment?
2: It does. It means going further with stiff criminal penalties. You know, never in the history of our country have we seen...
0: Let's impeach him and throw him in prison. They've never tried that before, have they, Rich? I despise these people. Is this their affordability agenda, ladies and gentlemen? What is their affordability agenda? Have we heard one? What we need is more affordability here. The gas prices are too high. Okay, what do you want to do about it? Climate change. I mean, wait a minute. Don't ask us. Let's talk about impeachment. So their plan for affordability is impeachment. Republicans, please get your brains together and figure out how to confront these people. I'm showing you how to do it. They have no affordability agenda. Ram it back down their throats. They have no affordability agenda. They have a scarcity agenda. They have a tax increase agenda. They have an open borders agenda. They have a more inflation agenda. They don't have an affordability agenda. Go ahead.
2: Hearing we are seeing from this president, he has lined his own pockets to the tune of $2 billion while the American people can't afford housing and health care. And
0: I think there you go. Anyway, that is the daughter of the sitting senator. By the way, they all talk the same way, don't they? Where do they go to, let's talk the same way school or something? Mimic school? What do? They all have the same... You got to give them credit. They all have the same 5 points. You know, they're too stupid to have 6 points. So they can memorize 5 points. That's the max. That's the cap. Then they all hit a glass ceiling. But there we are. Same damn... He's lining his pockets with $2 billion, but people can't afford so-and-so and such-and-such. We just need more government, more spending, more borrowing, greater debt. That's all. And we'll be in the promised land. Wow, how about that? Well, you know what? I like this presidential video that the president posted, on X on True Social. It has nothing to do with this and everything to do with Iran, but I want you to see the difference. These people are defeatists, they're doomers, they're losers. They try and connive their way into power, they lie their way, they deceive their way, they change the voting system. Oh yeah, they got all kinds of stuff going on. Hey, we want to count ballots a week after they've actually been cast, or may have been cast. What do you call it? Harvesting. After all, it's the fall. It's a beautiful time of the year. We need to harvest. So we need to harvest, you know, apples and all kinds of fruits and stuff. And we need to harvest our ballots. What's wrong with harvesting? our ballots? Because it's filled with fraud. Can you prove it? Well, how do you prove a negative? Ah, see, caught ya. Caught ya. You can't prove it. Now, meanwhile, they're running around talking about Trump is going to cheat and steal the election. Now, if you say you guys are going to cheat and kill and steal the, oh, you must be an election denier. Excuse me? You're an election denier. Well, you just said, hey, we're not deniers. We're telling the truth. Cut nine, go.
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4: I'm going to shoot you right down.
5: This regime will soon learn that no one should challenge the strength and might of the United States Armed Forces.
6: He reminded the world, as he has time and time again, being an American means something unbreakable. If you kill Americans, if you threaten Americans anywhere on Earth, we will hunt you down without apology and without hesitation, and we will kill you. We didn't start this war. But under President Trump, we are finishing it. Their war on Americans has become our retribution against their Ayatollah.
5: To the great, proud people of Iran, the hour of your freedom is at hand. When we are finished, take over your government. It will be yours to take.
0: Arm the Iranian people ASAP. Now is the time. Paid for by nobody, expressed repeatedly by me, myself, and I, all three of us. Ted Cruz on The View today. I can't believe people go on The View. And I respect Ted enormously, as you know, but why go there? Well, I want to go where that... No. There's no reason. No reason. You've got 3, 4, 5 yentas there. Oh, did you see they're going to cancel Kimmel, Mr. Producer? ABC. First of all, did you know he's been on that show for 24 years? Does it seem like 24 years? Seems like 124, but seriously. So they're going to cancel him because he's not cutting it. It has nothing to do with politics or pressure. Because he's a loser. All right, here's Ted Cruz on The View today. We'll do it. Cut eight, go.
7: I think the objective should be regime collapse, should be removing from power an Ayatollah who wants to kill America, who has funded people killing America, and who continues trying to kill America. And so what I've been urging the president to do, which we haven't done yet, is to arm the protesters.
0: Listen to me. Arm the protesters. Where did you hear that first, America? From me, behind this microphone and on TV. And more people are saying this. More and more people are saying this. Go.
7: It's on the ground. President Trump's not going to do that. I don't think he should do that. But at the beginning of this conflict, the regime murdered somewhere between 10,000 and 40,000 protesters. Yeah. And it's not fair to expect a protester with a rock to stand up to soldiers.
0: Arm the Iranian people. There are resistance movements. There are opposition movements. These are people who are prepared to take their country back. Why wouldn't we? I'll be right back. 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
10: ABC News, I'm Dave Packer. It is night one of the Republican midterm convention in Dallas, but for President Trump, it's more like a rally. The president speaking both nights, and tonight he's telling voters that if Republicans win, he'll make it worth their while financially.
11: So if the Republicans win, you win with us and you get $5,000. It will be called the Trump dividend. We'll call it the Trump dividend.
10: Stocks plunged again today as the price of a barrel of oil surged over $100. The Dow fell 405 points. An issue with the new Qatari gifted Air Force One just as President Trump was about to board to travel to Dallas. An inflatable slide unexpectedly deployed. Turns out that it was triggered accidentally, but the president took the plane anyway. Helena Foulkes has defeated sitting Rhode Island Governor Dan McKee in the state's Democratic primary, making him the first governor in any U.S. state to lose a party primary since 2018.
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1: We will be taking calls here, ladies and gentlemen. For those of you who want to jump in, it's now or never. Now or never. Can you sing that song, Rich? Do you ever sing, by the way? No. No, you don't want to scare the dog. But you don't have a dog yet. You don't want to scare the neighbor's dog. Or the kids. Good point. Run for the hills. Daddy's singing. 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
1: Thank you. Now on the oil front, Phil Flynn. Phil Flynn, Mr. Producer. The Phil Flynn of the famous Phil Flynn's. The High Wire Act? No, not them. He's a senior market analyst, price futures. He was on Fox and Friends today. Okay, so where are we going with oil? Cut 12, go.
3: Well, hopefully it means that the spike in prices, which hit the highest level since the war, is nearing an end. And we know this is very strategic for the Trump administration in this war, because we basically hit Iran's cash register. Mm-hmm. You know, when you talk about Kharg Island, this is where they get their money. So not only is this sending a message to them to end the war quickly, it's also showing how they can't really respond. And when you look at people in Iran, they're struggling right now. You know, when it takes 2 million rials to get $1, you know the economic pain is really starting to squeeze them.
1: Yeah, well, okay. I feel bad for the people there, though, right? I mean, you have reports in the press today that are saying that J.D. Vance, Marco Rubio, and others are telling the president that this situation could go on through his entire presidency. No offense, so why don't they listen to people like General Keane or other great generals and so on? Why didn't they even listen to people like me who've been saying we shouldn't have taken the foot off the military? But they did. Okay, got it. Arm the Iranian people. Train them up. We should have been doing that. If we have been, great, and I'm glad. If we haven't been, better late than never. There are just certain things. Kharg Island is the heartbeat of their regime. Take it out. You're at war. Take it out. And if the good guys eventually win and take over their government, we can assist them. We've got companies that will go in, they'll invest, they'll help them build up the society. These are Western people. These are good people. They're looking for opportunities. But what do I know, Rich? What do I know? Another good ad by Mike Rogers. We're trying to collect some of the better ads. Here's one. Hat tip GLCF. You know what GLCF stands for, Mr. Producer? Okay, cut 13, go.
4: Apparently, a plane has just crashed into the World Trade Center.
5: Oh, my goodness.
6: Oh, God.
5: There's another one.
7: Good Lord. There are no words.
8: What are those people going to do?
9: All right, come in. Come on, let's go. Let's go. Come in.
10: 25 years ago, America was attacked. Not for something we did, but for who we are. The attackers tried to divide us with hatred. It had the opposite effect. We united with courage and with resolve. But the hatred behind 9/11 did not disappear.
11: America deserved 9/11, dude.
12: I hate America so much.
10: Abdul El-Sayed gives comfort to that hatred. He campaigns with it. He accepts money from it. And he justifies it. 25 years later, we are being tested once again. This election, remember what is at stake. GLCF is responsible for the content of this advertising.
1: That's fantastic and very important. But you know why? Because it's the truth. It's the truth. For God's sakes, we have people in this country who would be more than happy with another 9/11 or worse. Atomic bombs, God knows what. It's appalling. The radicals that we've led into this country or that we've grown in this country. Reverend Babs Miller is James Tallarico's pastor. James Tallarico running for the Senate in Texas. This guy's pretending to be a moderate. He's no moderate. He is a crackpot. He is radical left-wing nutjob. And I can't imagine the people at Texas are going to be fooled by this. I can't imagine. Unfortunately, the people of Virginia were fooled by Scumburger, or whatever her name is. Scamburger. But I can't imagine the people of Texas are going to be fooled by this clown, Tallarico. So here's James Tallarico's pastor. I want you to listen. This is his pastor. Hat Tip Town Hall, cut 14, go.
13: If you polled our membership and ask them whether they were Christian, agnostic, or atheist, the vast majority would say agnostic or atheist. So because they don't buy the religion that has been, that we got from the Puritans. We still have people in this church that wish that that young man had not just nicked his ear, but been more successful.
1: They're talking about the assassination attempt on the president. Now, this is a reverend, and she's saying we still have people in this church who wish. Let's listen to this again. That was too quick. Go ahead.
13: If you polled our membership and asked them whether they were Christian, agnostic, or atheist, the vast majority would say agnostic or atheist. So because they don't buy the religion that has been, that we got from the Puritans. We still have people in this church that wish that that young man had not just nicked his ear, but been more successful.
1: What a church. What a church. Tallarico went to that church. That's his reverend. But he said, I reject this. I turn away. I reject this. You know what? I'm going to tell you something. Putting aside this guy, Tallarico, I'm going to tell you something. There are people in this country that wish the president was assassinated. There are communists, there are socialists, there are Islamists. There are people that truly do. And that's what's really changed in this country. I don't wish assassination on anybody. And neither do you. And yet these radical revolutionaries, you heard early in the program, if you were here in the first hour, second hour, I suppose, these radical revolutionaries, professors talking about that there's going to be violence in the streets and you better arm up. Did he not say that, Rich? People are armed. They're going to arm up. You know, on Sunday, I'm going to have Jonathan Turley on the program, among others, because he did a piece on this networking of the radical left and how they are preparing. They are preparing for riots and violence. They're organizing right now. They're getting the funding. They're networking. They're communicating. And the more we import radicals, the more we import Islamists who are working with Marxists, the more dangerous this country is becoming. Extremely dangerous. And you heard that piece I read in the tablet? She's right. We don't have 10 years, let alone 25 years. We don't have it. So for me, this is a line that we got to deal with. And I want to know from every politician what they're going to do about it. Let's go to Darman, Charlotte, North Carolina, XM Satellite. Darman, how are you, sir? I'm sorry, Darman. How are you?
6: Yeah. Good. Thank you, Mark, for standing with Iranian people. You have been our voice for the past 5-6 months, actually been our voice for many years for standing with us. And we Iranian people can finish this job. We can. We were very close to finish it a few months ago, but everything stopped in the around April 8 or 9. We were very close to finish this job, and we are capable of doing it by ourselves. We just need to stop the European supporting the Iranian regime, especially the British. BBC, 24 hours, as they do hate against Israel, they hate against the Iranian people, they are supporting the Ayatollahs. Mm-hmm. 47 years, BBC was a voice of this Ayatollahs. Not only a voice of Ayatollahs, they were a voice of the Hamas, Hezbollah, Houthis, mm-hmm. anybody who had a nosebleed, somebody had a nosebleed in somewhere in Israel. They say, oh, it's the Israel dilemma. But they never say a word about
1: the Islamists, whether it's the Islamist regime in Iran, Qatar, Saudi Arabia, Turkey. You're right on, my friend, 100%. I want to thank you for your call. Call again. I really appreciate it a lot. We'll be right back.
0: Mark Levin.
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1: Hey, Mark. Long-time listener, big fan.
0: Thank you.
1: Rush was good. Mark, you are the king. I thought Rush was good.
0: Oh, my God. He is the king. We got to admit that.
1: He didn't deal with what you're dealing with the social media and the lies, and you still overcome this. I feel two things, Mark.
0: Mm-hmm.
1: Say in detail how we're going to arm these Iranian people through Israel. It's a great idea, but you think Trump wants
0: Well, look, I don't know technically, but there are ways to do it, and you can look them up online. And it's the Reagan Doctrine, and he did it. And the way you do it is you need a few weeks of training. You determine the variety of arms that you want to provide them. You provide them with satellite imagery. You provide them with air cover. And you provide them with logistical information. And already, you know, Mossad has a lot of contacts over there. That's how they figured out how to assassinate whom and where they would be. And I'm sure they have a whole array of individuals who lead these secret opposition groups and so forth. So that's how you would do it. I would pull in the Mossad with the CIA. I'd get their friggin' arms flowing already and stop playing around. We don't need Erdogan's permission. If they don't want to use the Kurds, that's fine, even though they're great patriots and they've been very great allies of ours.

0: significant. It's a world market. That's the problem. So if there's less oil on the international market because of what's going on in Iran, even though we're pumping more of it, it drives the price up. All right, they're telling me I got to go. I really appreciate your call. Fantastic call. I want to thank you. It's a great question. Great question on the on how do we arm them. You know, over the past month, more and more people have actually been reaching out to Monetary Gold for a free evaluation of their current gold holdings. That's right. Many of our fellow citizens, great patriots, listening to this program, they have gold or silver or platinum, and they put a little bit away, maybe in their pension plans, and or maybe in their bank vault, or maybe in their own vault. And gold has fluctuated a lot over the past 12 months. It hit over $5,000 an ounce in January. It dropped a bit. It drops and goes up. It drops and goes up. But the trajectory is up. It's up. But many people who own gold in their retirement account, they want to know what they have, the current market range of their holdings, if that makes sense for long-term goals. They want to know about premiums and spreads and product mix. And you might be scratching your head saying, what does all that mean? 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Monetary Gold's folks will explain it to you. There are markets within this market. 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We salute our armed forces, police officers, firefighters, emergency personnel, our truckers, ICE, God bless you, the men and women in Israel, including Judea and Samaria, the men and women in Ukraine, the men and women in Iran. Arm them. And I'll see you great red-blooded patriots tomorrow. God bless.
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1: ABC News. I'm Dave Packer. President Trump, the keynote speaker tonight on night one of the Republicans' first ever midterm convention. And tonight, the president promising that if Republicans win both the House and the Senate, every adult in the U.S. will get a $5,000 dividend.
2: So if the Republicans win, you win with us and you get $5,000. It will be called the Trump dividend. We'll call it the Trump dividend.
1: It's unclear how the payments would work or whether such a plan is legal. Assuming there are 245 million adult U.S. citizens, the price tag for the government, that dividend would be just over $1.2 trillion. Illinois Governor J.B. Pritzker joined other Texas Democrats in Dallas today. The governor said that Republicans are trying to distract voters from the problems many Americans are facing.
3: Republicans know that they can't win on the merits of their unpopular policies, so they're working to rig the 2026 election.
1: The first known lawsuit has been filed in connection with Sunday's deadly cargo plane crash in Miami. ABC's Victor Oquendo has more on the lawsuits that are expected.
4: The family of Yoel Rodriguez Naranjo, one of the five men killed, filing the first lawsuit claiming the disaster was not an unavoidable accident. The husband and father had just wrapped up his shift and was driving the cleaning crew van that was struck.
1: While visiting Ecuador, Secretary of State Marco Rubio asked questions about Iran, saying, quote, "We're going to continue to strangle them economically."
5: When they fire out our naval ships, they pay a price in tankers. They lose a lot of tankers. They don't hit our ships, but they lose five tankers.
1: Helena Foulkes has defeated sitting Rhode Island Governor Dan McKee in the state's Democratic primary, making him the first governor in any U.S. state to lose a party primary since 2018. Apple today unveiled its first foldable iPhone. It'll be called the iPhone Duo. Starting price, $2,000. It was a passion project of former CEO Tim Cook. You're listening to ABC News.
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1: A 73-year-old whose 16 grandchildren were found living in squalid conditions at a rural Ohio home has been found mentally incompetent to stand trial. Another health warning as concerns persist from the last food recalls.
10: Federal health officials warn that broccoli sprouts are making people sick at restaurants and grocery stores in three states. 22 sick, 2 in the hospital. The outbreak currently in Idaho, Montana, and Washington. Across the country, for back to school, it's no shredded lettuce, no jalapenos that many districts that ABC News has reached out to. Neither is part of any current recall, but districts say they're acting out of an abundance of caution after this summer's scare.
1: ABC's
10: Wayne
1: what?
10: Cabot, ABC News.
1: Houston Astros second baseman Jose Altuve doubled in the third inning against Philadelphia for his 2,500th career hit. The Piano Man is opening up about his health. Billy Joel reveals on his Sirius XM channel that he underwent brain surgery to treat a condition that affects balance and memory, saying they've all improved.
11: I'm doing physical therapy. I'm doing whatever it is they tell me to do because I don't want to lose it. You know, so I'm always testing myself. You know, I know people have heard he's got a brain disorder. And I'm okay. I just want people to know, don't worry about me. I'm not going anywhere. I'm here. I'm still here.
1: Joel says doctors told him to stay away from performing because the loud music could affect his condition. Dave Packer, ABC News.
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16: That's what I'm talking about.

0: what's interesting about this midterm Democratic convention is that it's not unprecedented. The Democrats had a national committee conference in 1978. They hosted a midterm conference in Memphis, Tennessee, which was attended by President Jimmy Carter. They also had a third midterm conference that was held in Philadelphia, Pennsylvania in 1982. But 1978, 1974, they held one in Kansas City, Missouri. And then, that was 74 would have been, 76 would have been the election. All right, so 74 they had one. 76 was Gerald Ford and Jimmy Carter. Excuse me, Jimmy Carter wins in 76. And then they have it in 78, they have a midterm election. And then in 1982, they had a midterm election. Democrats did not do well in 1980. That was the Ronald Reagan revolution. Let's hope our Republicans can avoid the disaster that the Democrats had when they had their midterm election. A lot of people don't know that. That hasn't been in the news quite a bit. Welcome, everybody. America at Night. It's time for a little open phones as President Trump and the Republicans have their kickoff for the two-day convention. And we mentioned last hour that President Trump has announced that he wants to give $5,000 to every adult in America if and only if Republicans maintain control of the House and the Senate. And a little back of the envelope math, if there are 270 million adults in this country, times $5,000 is, what did we say that was? It was $1,350,000,000,000. That's a lot of Jack. So there you go. In other news, let's see here. Trump's travel to Texas was delayed in that Qatari plane. The emergency slide blew up. Sort of like a Saturday Night Live skit or something. The emergency slide opened up and they had to, I guess, repack it. So it took them time to get that going. Not an auspicious start for this plane. Apple unveiled a foldable phone, which I find quite interesting. When I first heard this, I thought, really, who needs a foldable phone? But then after looking at some of the pictures, it's actually not a bad-looking phone. They're calling it the iPhone Duo, a foldable smartphone with a bendable display that opens and closes like a book. It'll start at $2,000. That's not true. That's a lie. It'll start at $1,999 when it goes on sale on October 23rd. It's the first major release since Tim Cook has stepped down. There have been foldable phones for the last 8 years, but it really hasn't caught on with consumers. I've seen them in the store. I guess it's a neat little gadget, but I don't know. People who have them, do you love them? Who is Apple going after? Are they going after the people who already have them, or are they going after people who have an iPhone who say, you know what, I want to bend this thing? So I don't know. We talked about this Missouri constitutional crisis that is gaining steam nationwide. The state Supreme Court in Missouri is considering holding the Secretary of State in contempt for refusing to follow the state Supreme Court decision that was unanimous last week. Earlier in the show, we were talking with a professor from St. Louis University Law School who was trying to explain this to us. Man, it is a convoluted story. But tomorrow, the state Supreme Court wants the Secretary of State in front of them to defend himself while a federal judge is being asked by the Secretary of State to tell the state Supreme Court that they should not force the Secretary of State to come in to their court proceedings. So the Missouri officials are asking a federal court to stop the state Supreme Court from bringing in a state official. That, my friends, is a definition of a constitutional crisis. Let's see here. What else we got going on in terms of the news? The economy is announced, the Treasury Department has announced that it is going to repurchase up to $6 billion of its own debt in an attempt to tame rising bond yields. We're going to talk to Scott Colbert tomorrow about all of that. In other news, what else we got? Oh, there's a first-of-its-kind drug for narcolepsy. They originally did a study of narcolepsy in dogs, and this drug is now approved by the FDA. I don't know if I have narcolepsy, but in radio, I have been known back in the day to fall asleep during the commercial breaks. When I first got into radio, no joke, I was doing the overnight show in Omaha, Nebraska. I was doing the overnight shift, a board-op shift, and Art Bell was on. And at the bottom of the hour, it was a five-minute break at the bottom of the hour. And, man, I was exhausted. I was working overnight. So I was working during the day. And I didn't have computers that were, once you would hit the button, right, the computer would take over. Every minute, you had to hit the cart machine. And so I was known to sleep for 60 seconds, wake up, hit the button and go back to sleep for another 60 seconds. That ain't no job. That ain't no lie. Let's see here. The prime minister of Singapore said that he would receive a salary bump. The prime minister, Lawrence Wong of Singapore, announced that he would receive a salary bump of 64%. You want to know how much the Singapore prime minister makes? $2.85 million. How's that for a gig? Malibu in California has ordered the evacuation of more than 30 homes after a 30-foot deep sinkhole opened under the house of Nicolas Cage. And, of course, the NFL season kicks off tonight. Not good news for Sam Darnold. I think on the first play of the game, he was taken off the field. Drew Lock, Missouri grad, has engineered a Seattle comeback. So that game is late in the fourth quarter. We'll see how all that turns out. But the NFL season, week one, is off and running. All right, that's a look at the news. A little roundtable of the news. Here's what we're going to do. Take a break, and then we'll go to get to the phone calls. 1-844-2-McGraw, 1-844-262-4729. America at Night, phone calls, text messages, voicemails, straight ahead. Back in a moment.
1: 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Call 844-2-McGraw. America at Night with McGraw-Milhaven.
2: 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According to Cauchy's new midterms hub, Republicans have a 53% chance to control the Senate. And in a key Senate race, Ken Paxton is currently trading at 50% to beat James Tallarico. 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
0: Let's do this. Let's go to the phones. Catherine in Vancouver, thanks for holding on. Welcome to America at Night.
13: Hey, you know that story about, you know, they want to make a road in Alaska? And they're all fighting and bickering. And okay, they're going about it all wrong. My grandma taught me the way to your enemy's heart is through their stomach. So I thought, you know, they should put a hut out there and call it, let's see, Pizza Hut. Everybody will come from everywhere, and they'll let them have a road through there. If there's a Pizza Hut at the end of that road.
0: Nobody could deny anybody a road to a Pizza Hut, is what you're saying.
13: Oh, with dessert pizza? Oh.
0: You know, it's a valid point. Maybe it's not Pizza Hut, but maybe it's just a local pizzeria or something. I don't know.
13: Real cheese.
0: Yeah, who knows? Catherine in Vancouver, thanks for the phone call. Lydell Keith from South Carolina texts in on the text line. These Alaska environmentalist story is so stupid. Some things need to be protected, but you can't stop progress. For instance, if someone murdered me, the local sheriff's office would investigate. Shoot a spotted owl, the FBI investigates. Go figure. Now, I don't know if that's to be true. Depends on who kills you. We should even joke about something like that. Tony in Montreal, welcome to America at Night.
14: How you doing, man?
0: Good. How are you?
14: Oh, we're enduring a pouring rain day today and yesterday, so it's all right. But, you know, McGraw, yesterday out of the blue, I was just reading a lot of stuff on law, and the Missouri thing came up. And then all day, every radio station in the United States has been talking about this. So, McGraw, you're kind of like the first limousine liberal to bring this up, and you must be making all kinds of friends in St. Louis.
0: Well, I don't know. I mean, clearly it's a local story, but I think it's got national implications. It's a national story, and it's very convoluted.
14: I agree.
0: Yeah,
14: it's a national story because it's a constitutional conundrum, and basically a show cause hearing tomorrow against your I guess attorney general, or is it your secretary of state? I think it's secretary of state.
0: Correct.
14: And a show cause hearing is a very serious thing because show cause is quasi-criminal if it is for contempt, and if you have a show cause for a bail hearing, that's, you know, to prove whether or not the person should be incarcerated or not. So it's a serious matter, and it's in front of the Supreme Court of the Missouri Supreme Court. And what the signal was is that when Missouri Supreme Court banged you out 7-0, that's a good beating. That's like a big time beating. And you know, you were speaking. I heard you speaking to the gentleman this morning in St. Louis, the professor, and then he came back on tonight on America, and he got into more details because things have developed. But the thing that is the conundrum and the mistake made is this: Secretary of State, all he had to do was when the redistricting plan had been imposed by the state legislature, and it was a challenge, and the petition was supposed to be filed on a referendum. Had he let that referendum be run and the state had voted on the referendum, you would not be in this legal mess. So for some reason, he tried to run the clock out, saying that the petition couldn't run because it was proximate to the current, November elections, et cetera. But, you know, that's not very smart. I mean, you're talking about guys that are Secretary of State, Attorney General, Governor, and they're making these kind of mistakes. You know, a regular lawyer practicing regular law should understand this, and that's a major mistake. And you could have avoided all this massive fights between the federal courts and the state courts. And the one thing I do agree is that the attorney general filed a petition in state court to block the hearing tomorrow, which is called an injunction. And that injunction, to me, is what I would do. It's called an emergency measure to block the state court. But you were right. You know, state officials are going to the federal court to block the Supreme Court, which is a state court in Missouri, from doing its job, which is a show cause hearing. So
0: yeah,
14: that entire package is a mess. It's a total mess, and you're right. But you know what? Stay tuned. Stay tuned. It's going to be interesting, right?
0: Oh, there is no question. Get your popcorn, because tomorrow morning in Missouri, all hands on deck, and this is building as to be a national story. And Tony, thanks for the phone call. And one of the reasons, I double checked with Cynthia, my producer, and I was having this conversation with a friend of mine today. They were asking me how the show was going. And I got to tell you, a lot of these syndicated shows, you know, they're based in New York and DC and some of these bigger markets. And I don't think that, I am proud of I'm proud of a number of things about this show we're doing, but one of the things I'm proud of is that we sit in the middle of the country and we give a different perspective, not a wrong perspective, just a different perspective on America. And not necessarily in politics, but in sports, in news, in opinions, in stories that we choose to cover versus others. I am very proud of the fact that this Missouri story, I had to double check with my producer, Cynthia. I was like, am I too close to this? Is this just a Missouri story, or is this a national story? And she agreed. She thought it was a national story. And then she started sending me, she's like, look, the Hill is covering this. The New York Times is covering this. The Guardian's covering this. And so every time a court makes a decision, the AP sends out another, you know, bulletin on it. So it is definitely a national story. Here's what we are going to do. Danny and Rolla, hold on. I only got about a minute or so before the bottom of the hour break. I don't want to cut you off. If you hold on through the break, get to some text messages here. Tom in Ohio checks in and says, sounds like you had a great Labor Day weekend, McGraw. FYI, Pat Sajak's late night show on CBS was weak competition for The Tonight Show. Yes, it was. As well as Arsenio Hall's broadcast on what eventually became Fox affiliates. Yeah, remember that old Arsenio Hall show? Though that had a longer run. That was hit for a while. Joan Rivers, Chevy Chase shows collapsed even faster since neither could compete directly with Carson, since his producers blackballed guests that appeared on competing talk shows during this period. Did Carson blackball the guests, or was that a Jay Leno thing? I thought Jay Leno was the one who blackballed. I don't know if Carson does. I got to do a little checking on that. But the late night wars continues, because late last night there was a story that Jimmy Kimmel's contract is not going to be renewed. Now, everyone's denied that. Jimmy Kimmel signs one-year contracts. Everyone knows the contract is up in May of 2027. Whether he chooses to sign up for another year, or whether Disney decides to sign him up for another year, to be determined. But there was a story last night in Page Six, and I do love me some Page Six in the New York Post. It did say that the word on the street is that Kimmel either isn't going to renew or Disney isn't going to renew him, though everyone has denied it. So we'll wait and see how all that turns out. But the late night controversy continues. Stay right there. We'll get to Denny and then your phone calls. 1-844-2-McGraw. Love first-time callers. We got a whole bunch of voicemails, too. Stay right there. America at Night. Back in a moment.
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1: All right, 1-844-2-McGraw, 1-844-262-4729. Seahawks come back and hold on to win 13-10. The final, Drew Lock, Missouri grad, comes off the bench for a victory. How about that? Danny in Rolla, Missouri, welcome to America at Night.
2: Hey, bub. The thing I was wondering about with Kimmel is, I wonder if he had a conversation with Stephen Colbert. And that's first. Then I kind of wondered, I haven't read a whole lot, but I don't think that Jelly Roll would get an invitation. But one of the things
1: you mean Jelly Roll to sort of take over the show?
2: Yeah, well, when he did the guest host, yeah, evidently that didn't go over so well. Yeah. But one of the things that I wanted to congratulate you on is, and I hope you stick with it, generally, you have always been very good about giving whomever you're talking to the last word, and that's admirable. My last thing is, I wonder if you would set up a GoFundMe page for Tony from Montreal, because that guy needs to be in America. He pays more attention to American politics and is more concerned than most Americans. He's a smart guy, and I'm telling you, we need to bring him from Canada to America.
1: Well,
2: that's
1: there'd be
2: all
1: a huge,
2: I got, brother.
1: Thanks,
2: have a good
1: Danny.
2: Night.
1: You got it. There'd be a huge tariff on him now. I think Tony Montreal likes where he lives. I think if he wants to move to America, I don't know. I mean, now that the borders are shut off, I don't know if he would be allowed to move to America. But he would be, would he be here undocumented? Would he be here without documentation? Could he work here? I don't know. It's a whole new ballgame. You can't just move to America anymore. So we'll see. 1-844-2-McGraw, 1-844-262-4729. I don't think Jelly Roll, was it Jelly Roll did one, and then, Rosie O'Donnell did one, did a week of, Jimmy Kimmel. It's a good question. I don't know if they would hire somebody else. I don't know if it's between Jimmy Kimmel and, say, Jelly Roll, or Jimmy Kimmel and Rosie O'Donnell, or Jimmy Kimmel and Jerry Seinfeld, or Jimmy Kimmel and Bill Burr. I think it's between Jimmy Kimmel and nobody. That's that famous line in the TV show Hacks, which is such a great, great TV show. At the end, or whatever season it was, when they finally give it to the Gene Smart character, and was it Helen Hunt was the executive of the network, and they're having a rough go of it at the start, and the Helen Hunt character, the head of the network, comes to her and says, you didn't, it wasn't between you and somebody else, it was between you and nobody doing the show. So, you know, that's why Hacks was so good, because it sort of foretold the impending doom of late night television. But there's a great scene when she says, look, it wasn't between you and somebody younger, or you and a man. It was between you and us getting out of late night altogether. So if Jimmy Kimmel goes, it might be that the whole show goes away. And again, I what do I know? But I just can't figure out why it's so expensive to put all these shows on. Can't they do it on a much smaller budget? I understand there's a lot more to television than radio. Radio has had cutbacks for years, and we've had to do the same shows with less people. And I get it. It's difficult, and it's more strain on the system. But, you know, you got 200 people to put on a one-hour show? Really? 200 people to put on a one-hour show? Is that... couldn't you do it with 100 people? Okay, I get you don't get all the bells and whistles, but heck, we've still got a full room of writers. No, we don't. It's just me. Quite frankly, I think you need. Well, anyway, I won't say that. I just can't believe that you can't make that late night time slot profitable. Yes, you might have to cut back. Yes, you might have to cut some salaries and cut some some jobs, but I just find it hard to believe that you can't make the late night model profitable. I find that hard to believe. Jane in Cape Cod. Jane, welcome to America at Night. Thanks for calling.
3: Your guest, Vincent, it's very close to Martha's Vineyard and Nantucket Sound, see? That's where Jaws is filmed. And we went out there. There's a very famous artist that's a friend of, it was a friend of people that we were with that lives out on, I don't know if he lives on Princetown, Cape Cod, but he does paint, and we went swimming out there, and we were told to get out of the water because of the sharks, see? That's where Jaws was filmed. And they made us get out, and I was wondering if he said anything about sharks that maybe off the air.
1: Yeah, no, that's a great question, Jane. I did not ask him about sharks, but that's on me. I should have asked him about sharks because I had it in my notes. I just didn't have a chance. We didn't talk a lot about it swimming, but no, you're right. There's a lot of shark activity out there. Yes, Jaws was filmed out there, but that was a mechanical shark. But yeah, no, there are sharks up there with the changing temperatures in the water. I don't know if sharks are going somewhere else. But at one point, the sharks were a bit of a thing out there in Cape Cod. Look, I haven't been to Martha's Vineyard. I've been to Nantucket. Man, I could live on Nantucket. Man, that was a fun little island and beautiful, beautiful country. And yeah, I mean, you're out there. I mean, I got the salt of the sea in me. There's something that I could find myself living in Nantucket. Not much. A little 1-2 bedroom over the diner in downtown Nantucket. I'm not looking for a whole thing, right? Just a little wayward sea cabin right there on the water. Maybe some jams and some flip-flops and maybe a little bike to go into town to get some eggs and bacon and sit around and whittle some wood. And yeah, I could do that. Joe in Salem, Arkansas, welcome to America at Night.
4: I agree with Tony's call last night. 100%. He's got it down. Now, Kavanaugh also is correct that Missouri didn't run it by the voters with a referendum to change districts. So, you know, this lawsuit in district court, though I'm sure they'll appeal it to the Supremes again. And as they love to say, no standing. So there's no standing regarding it adversely affecting any campaigns because it's null and void to begin with. They didn't follow the rules to start out with. You know, Republicans need to stop acting like Democrats and just do anything they want. Trump's influence on Republicans has caused that. They don't think they have to answer to the voters.
1: Joe in Salem, Arkansas, fast becoming one of my favorite callers. The man is a principled gentleman. Whether you agree with him or not, the man is principled. And he makes some really good points. And he is a very, very Christian conservative man. And, you know, just sort of calls him the way he sees him. Joe in Salem, Arkansas, you're welcome to call anytime. It's a great point. I don't know about standing. I'm always a little confused about standing. I know what it means. You have to have been harmed in the lawsuit, right? If I'm having a dispute with my neighbor about where the fence is, and Joe in Arkansas sues because the fence is on the wrong side of the line, well, he's not harmed in this lawsuit, so he doesn't have standing. That's a simple explanation of standing. But it gets pretty convoluted sometimes when the president of the United States tears down the east wing of the White House and the historical society sues, and the courts say they don't have standing. Well, who does have standing? Apparently, a congressional subcommittee's got standing, but the American taxpayer doesn't? That seems weird to me. We got another one here. Doug in Sheboygan. Doug, you're on America at Night. Thanks for calling.
5: Just wondering how your new grill went this weekend for Labor Day weekend. Did it cook good? Yeah. Also, I was thinking it seems like you lost stuff on your hamburgers, hot dogs, and brats. I remember my dad every time he got a brat, he said, "Give me the works," or "hot dog, give me the works." or a hamburger. Give me the works. You tell me you might be a works guy and you love relish. And also, if you're wearing radio, it's probably you might want to be a chef. Would that be true?
1: All right, lots to unpack there, Doug, in Sheboygan. First of all, the new grill was great. However, it, you know, you, I'll tell you what. I have quite a bit of affinity for my gas grill. I have a smoker, and I just got a new gas grill. It's the granddaddy of them all. And you ever been to someone's house where they say, oh, yeah, go ahead, use the grill? I feel like no man or woman should touch my grill. It's like wearing somebody else's underwear. You just don't do it. You just, if you're at someone's house and they say, oh, you want to cook some burgers on my grill? Thank you very much. You're the man of the house. You're the woman of the house. It's your grill. You're in charge. That's how much respect I have for a man's grill. So I got a new grill, and I'm learning. It's not, you know, there's hot spots and cold spots, and I got a new side burner. I got the ultra red, the ultra red, right? This, no, that's not what they call it. The red hots, the anyway. I got a sear so I can cook. I can boil water or I can cook some sauces, but I can also grill steak on that sear side burner. And then I got a rotisserie attachment, which I think I'm going to have to do a practice run for my Thanksgiving bird. And we made smash tacos with the grill. I talked about that the other night. That was outstanding. I mean, that was the smash burger taco was fantastic. I like to make brats. What I like to do with the brats is I like to boil them in the old country. I like to boil them in Guinness and sauerkraut. I boil that on the grill, and then after it's boiled for a certain amount of time, then I grill it up, and I put little marks in the brats or the salsitzas, depending on what you want to call them, right? Spicy brats, if you will, spicy Italian sausage, and grill those bad boys up so you get a little char on those cuts. And so it's boiled in the Guinness. That's all good. As for being a chef, you know, I didn't grow up with a whole lot of men. Not that barbecuing is all about men, but no one in my earlier youth like taught me, you know, how to grill or how to, the correct way to light charcoal or the right way to cook a steak or any of these things. So as I got older in life, and the great thing about talk radio is you end up interviewing all these people, you wonderful chefs and great barbecue enthusiasts, and so you just you get a helpful hint from that guy, and somebody sends you a text over there, and with all these cooking shows that have burst onto the scene, I'm certainly not a chef. A chef is somebody who looks at a pantry and shakes the pantry and all of a sudden can whip up something that you're like, whoa, I didn't even know I had this stuff, right? My sister comes over, she opens up the fridge, and she takes whatever's left over in the fridge and makes a great dinner out of it. I'm like, whoa, I didn't even know I had any of that stuff. That's a chef. I can follow directions. I mean, I can get a recipe from online or somebody and from a cookbook and just follow directions. That's really not that hard. So I'm certainly not a chef. I can follow directions pretty well. But, you know, as like any good carpenter, you can't be a good carpenter unless you have the right tools. And, so I got a nice new grill. So no, I'm not a chef. I mean, that smash burger taco recipe, I just stole it from somebody else online and I just follow directions. It's not that hard. And I, you know, and then Terry Black comes on here. He's the guru. I just follow his recipes and do what he tells me to do. And then I got great ribs. And everyone says, oh, your ribs are great. Well, I just stole them from somebody else. So, I mean, I like to have people over and have a couple people over and have a cocktail on the deck and have some nice barbecue or a nice little grill, right? Just like everybody else. It's America at its best. By the way, we did have a little get-together over the 4th of July, the Labor Day weekend. And oddly enough, no one asked who they voted for. No one talked about the tariffs. Nobody talked about the Democrats or the Republicans. No one asked who you were voting for. No one talked any politics. We talked about all sorts of things. Not once did anybody bring up politics. Not once did anybody get started yelling at somebody because they thought this or thought that or had an opinion on this. Not once. It was all very pleasant. Strangers came together and met, had all sorts of nice conversations. It was wonderful. It's a wonderful day. Americans being Americans, neighbors being neighborly. It was all very nice and pleasant. I don't know why we can't do that every day. But that's seems odd. Everybody I was at this weekend seems to have a nice time with everybody. Then when you turn on a radio, you turn on a TV, or you open up an email, all of a sudden, you know, here come the death threats. But neighbors and neighbors having nice times, nobody really caring. No one came to the house and said, so who'd you vote for? What are you, a liberal? What are you, a Trumper? Nobody cared. It's actually kind of nice. All right, America at Night, back in a moment.
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0: Just got a couple minutes left in Wednesday night. We should make a couple things I gotta do. Next Wednesday, I'm going to be at a tour stop. Going to be in Kansas City for KCMO. So a little shout out to the gang at KCMO. Looking forward to that. Taking a little trip to Kansas City. And then I got to give a shout out. I was talking to an old dear friend of mine who was just got in contact with him. His name is Mike Fell, and he is the sales director at KOTA Rapid City in South Dakota. 1380 AM and 100.7 FM are a proud sponsor of America at Night. Mike Fell, the sales manager over there in Rapid City, South Dakota. Had a nice chat with him. I wanted to give them a shout out. The music means we are out of time. We'll be back and do it all again tomorrow night. Don't forget, everything's a podcast. We're all fine. Podcasts are fine. Thanks for putting up with me. We'll see you tomorrow night.
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8: ABC News. I'm Dave Packer. President Trump was the keynote speaker on night one of the first midterm convention in the history of the Republican Party. It was a barn burner, 1 hour and 45 minutes. And after the president made his case for why Americans should vote Republican in November, he essentially promised Americans cash for votes.
9: If the Republicans win the House of Representatives and the United States Senate, both of them, because of our economic, tremendous economic success, like in history, we've never had anything like what's happening. But because of our tremendous strength and success economically, I will issue a dividend to every adult citizen in the United States of America for $5,000.
8: an issue with the new

0: Qatari gifted Air Force One just as President Trump was about to board to travel to Dallas for the convention. An inflatable slide was accidentally triggered, but the president took the plane anyway. Multiple Canadian provinces have banned the import of American liquor as the trade war with the U.S. escalates. Ontario tourism official Gordon Orr.
1: Day in, day out, we're not sure what the it's going to be tariffed, how much the tariffs are going to be.
0: The Philippine Coast Guard says at least five people died and more than 80 are missing after a ferry caught fire off Palawan Island in the western Philippines. Former President George W. Bush sat in on a conversation at his presidential center in Dallas with his former Secretary of State Condoleezza Rice in remembrance of the September 11th terror attacks. He was president for less than a year, and Wednesday reflected on the nation coming together in the days after those attacks.
2: I remember seeing the recruitment numbers, or the volunteer numbers. I mean, it was unbelievable how many people joined our military, like flooding the military with people saying, I want to serve.
0: The Seahawks beat the Patriots 13-10 Wednesday night, the first game of the 2026 NFL regular season. 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
0: There's a new iPhone hitting the market.
7: Apple pulling the wraps off the iPhone Duo, the company's first entry into the small but growing segment of folding smartphones. The Duo is about the size and shape of a passport, and when it's closed, it's designed to function just like a normal iPhone. The exterior screen can make calls, take pictures, scroll social media, but if you want some more real estate to edit a spreadsheet or watch a movie, the phone unfolds into a small tablet. 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About what you'd pay for similar devices from Samsung and Google. Mike Dubosky, ABC News.
0: Days after the remnants of Hurricane Marie slammed Southern California, the race is on to save multiple beachfront homes.
8: Relentless waves pushing debris ashore south of L.A., workers scrambling in a futile effort to shore up what they can. The back deck at the home of former Dodger Adrian Beltre crashing into the ocean below. At least one home in Capistrano Beach had to be demolished, others red-tagged as unsafe.
0: ABC's Trevor Ault. In July and August, the College Sports Commission cleared more than $227 million worth of name, image, and likeness deals. That's nearly double the value of all deals cleared in the first year of the commission's existence. Robert Pinsky, who served as U.S. Poet Laureate from 1997 to 2000, has received a $100,000 Lifetime Achievement Award from the Poetry Foundation. Dave Packer, ABC News.
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16: Explain it is Greg Willard, who is a dear, dear friend of the show. He's also a St. Louis University Law School professor and worked in the Ford White House. Greg Willard, welcome back to America at Night.
17: Great to be with you, McGraw. I have some sense of what Joe Buck and Troy Aikman would feel like if they were being asked to simultaneously broadcast four NFL games without a spotter. Fasten your seatbelt.
16: All right, let's go back to last night. Let's start there. Last night, the Supreme Court ruled and agreed with the Missouri State Supreme Court that the new maps were unconstitutional, and they were going to go back to the old maps. And then overnight, as we understand it, that's what Judge Kavanaugh, right, agreed with the old map and agreed with the Supreme Court saying the old map. And then moments later, a district judge overruled more or less Kavanaugh and said, no, the new maps are the law of the land in Missouri. And then what happened overnight last night that broke news this morning, Greg Willard?
17: It in the state, there's two lawsuits going. There's one pending in the Missouri Supreme Court. There's one pending, as you mentioned, in the federal district court in St. Louis. And about 3 hours ago, there's a new matter now in the United States Supreme Court. What happened overnight was the Missouri Supreme Court entered what is called a show cause order. I'm paraphrasing, but what they said was, last week, we, the Missouri Supreme Court, by a vote of 7-0, decided that the 2025 gerrymandered map on Missouri's 8 congressional districts never came into effect. It has always been non-existent, and therefore the 2022 congressional map is in place. And last week, the Missouri Supreme Court ordered Missouri Secretary of State Dennis Hoskins, who is singularly responsible for this whole mess, they ordered him to get to work for the upcoming November general election using the 2022 map. Secretary Hoskins, it appears, took steps not to do that, and instead to try to continue to run out the clock so that he and the Republican majority out here could use this 7-1 map. Last night, the Missouri Supreme Court entered an order ordering Secretary of State Hoskins to appear in the Supreme Court courtroom tomorrow morning at 10, and the Supreme Court of Missouri is going to decide whether to hold Mr. Hoskins in contempt of court. Stand by.
16: Okay. Now, that's going on. There is a federal judge named Clark who said the exact opposite of the U.S. Supreme Court and the Missouri Supreme Court, that the new 2025 maps are the maps that are official. Is that correct?
17: What he ruled was because Secretary Hoskins ran out the clock in August to challenge this new 2025 map, he, Judge Clark, said that it was not fair, at least on a temporary basis, to revert back to the 2022 map because, he said, you had primary voters who cast their ballots in the primary based upon this 2025 map, which then a few weeks later the Missouri Supreme Court said is invalid. And Judge Clark, the federal judge, said, I'm entering an injunction, a temporary restraining order, and I'm ordering the 2025 maps to continue to be used. The problem with that, McGraw, in the eyes of the opponents, the problem with that is this is what Mr. Hoskins has been doing for months. If the federal court order is for 14 days, this temporary order, well, we will then blow past the federal deadline for sending overseas ballots to the military, and there, as a practical matter, there won't be enough time to use maps based on the 2022 map, which was in existence. That's why, just a few hours ago, the opponents of what's happening in Judge Clark's court, they are now back at the United States Supreme Court, back before Justice Kavanaugh, and they're saying, Justice Kavanaugh, we need you to enter a stay to stop this madness, my words, not theirs, this madness that is being created by a federal district judge basically saying, I think I've got it better on what Missouri law is. I think I've got it better on what the Constitution says. And therefore, Missouri Supreme Court, you're just going to have to stand down. So Justice Kavanaugh has already entered an order just a moment ago ordering Mr. Hoskins to reply by 10 o'clock Eastern time tomorrow. And I suspect we'll hear from Justice Kavanaugh pretty shortly after that.
16: Does Hoskins, he has to satisfy Kavanaugh's request, but he also has to satisfy the Missouri State Supreme Court's request and be in court tomorrow morning as well, correct?
17: He does. He's got to be there at, he's got to be there at 10 o'clock Central time. And you don't need to be a lawyer or a law professor to sort of read between the lines here. The Missouri Supreme Court is not happy with Mr. Hoskins. This 2025 map was part of President Trump's initiative to do an additional gerrymandering in several states, Missouri, Texas, and others. And what then happened was, under the Missouri Constitution, the voters in Missouri can file a petition and override any act of the Missouri legislature, including a gerrymandered congressional map. And that's what happened, McGraw. The several hundred thousand signatures were presented to Mr. Hoskins for that petition to go on the ballot. Well, he waited and waited and waited until 1 hour before the deadline in August, the primary being the next day, and he figuratively said, whoops, sorry, your petitions are no good, and I'm going to go ahead and we're going to use the 2025 gerrymandered map. Too bad. I think what reading between the lines, I think the Missouri Supreme Court is very unhappy with Mr. Hoskins and the way he has comported his constitutional duties out here, in that He, as I said a moment ago, he created this mess. He intentionally, deliberately tried to run out the clock. The Republican Attorney General here in Missouri was very clear when she said, quote, as long as the status quo is the new map, delay works in our favor. Well, that's what's been going on. That's what is part of what's behind this litigation in Judge Clark's court, is if I think there's a significant argument or belief on the part of the proponents of the new map, if they can just drag this out maybe another 10 days, game, set, match, the voters of Missouri are going to have to use a congressional district map in November that the highest court in Missouri by a vote of 7-0 has ruled to be not in effect and unconstitutional, McGraw.
16: Okay, so Judge Kavanaugh upheld the Missouri's unanimous decision, but a federal judge overturned Kavanaugh's decision, which supported the Missouri Supreme Court decision. Take me through.
17: Yeah, not quite. What Justice Kavanaugh was asked in round one, he was asked by Mr. Hoskins and the Missouri Attorney General Hanaway to enter a stay and put the decision of the Missouri Supreme Court on hold, to just stop it. Well, again, that's just another way of saying they're going to run out the clock on everybody. And Justice Kavanaugh said no. And he entered an order and said, I'm not blocking the decision of the Missouri Supreme Court. I'm not blocking the order that the court gave to Mr. Hoskins. Go forth. Well, you have Judge Clark then says, oh, well, I'm going to enter an order ordering the 2025 gerrymandered map. I'm going to enter an order as a federal judge ordering Missouri to use the 2025 map. What just happened a couple of hours ago was the opponents of that map are now before Justice Kavanaugh on round two, and they're saying to him, Justice Kavanaugh, we want you to stay Judge Clark's order and stop that so that the people of Missouri and the Missouri Supreme Court can get on with their business of having the election with the existing 2022 maps. So Justice Kavanaugh is getting another request for a stay. It's just this time it's for Judge Clark's order, not the Missouri Supreme Court, and it's different parties asking for it, McGraw.
16: Yeah. Greg Willard, you're a student of history. How are we in a constitutional crisis in the state of Missouri, and has any other state gone through anything like this that you know of?
17: We are in a constitutional crisis, no question about it. The sun rose in the east this morning, and we've got a constitutional crisis out here in Missouri. There have been gerrymander fights going back to the 1790s. That's where the phrase gerrymander comes from, Elbridge Gerry. That's where the phrase comes from. What is different here, McGraw, is you have all of these cross currents, the Joe Buck, Troy Aikman analogy, and if it didn't need to be any zanier, today in Judge Clark's court, this Missouri Attorney General and the Secretary of State of Missouri filed papers with federal Judge Clark asking him to enter an injunction barring the Missouri Supreme Court from holding their hearing tomorrow morning. Now, say that out loud three times and try to keep your head from spinning. But so you've got a state government officials are asking a federal judge to enter an injunction barring the state Supreme Court from holding a hearing tomorrow morning that it had previously ordered. That, my friend, any way you slice it or dice it, that's a constitutional crisis.
16: Has Judge Clark ruled on that ask yet?
17: He has not. And I just checked before we came on the air. I suspect he may want to just sit on that to see if anything happens before 10 o'clock tomorrow morning from Justice Kavanaugh, since literally we may have about a one-hour window. But as of you and I going on the air tonight with our listeners, Judge Clark has not entered a ruling as to the Missouri Secretary of State and the Missouri Attorney General trying to get a federal judge to enter an injunction against the Missouri Supreme Court to stop the Supreme Court from holding a hearing.
16: All right. That is Greg Willard, St. Louis University Law School professor, a wonderful man, great lawyer, worked in the Gerald Ford White House, and you did a pretty good job broadcasting the four games without a spotter. keep your phone on and get the popcorn, because it sounds like tomorrow morning there's going to be a stunning conclusion to all of this.
17: Greg Willard. Well, a conclusion or another wild chapter, stand by.
16: Holy mackerel. Keep that phone on, Greg Willard. Thank you, sir.
17: Stay safe, my friend.
16: You got it. Hope you got all that. I think I did. It's pretty convoluted. But again, the maps. This is a national story going on. New York Times is covering it. Wall Street Journal, The Guardian, The Hill. All are watching this back and forth. And Missouri is in a constitutional crisis over the old maps or the new maps. America at Night, back in a moment.
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16: Hey, welcome back. That was a bit of a convoluted story, but, and I checked with Cynthia, our producer, on that. I might be a little, focused on it being a Missouri issue, sitting in Missouri, broadcasting the show from Missouri. But it's a congressional map redistricting issue, which is huge. And this close to an election, you have all of this dueling court cases. It's been covered by The Hill, The New York Times, The Wall Street Journal, The Guardian, and the congressional gerrymandering map is a huge national story. Quite frankly, I'll go toe-to-toe with anybody on this. I think that the cable news channels are missing this story, quite frankly. This is a classic example of these cable news stations who are based out of New York, who have no clue of what's going on in America. And so we'll talk about an East Coast bias. No question, this is a constitutional crisis. And no question, it's really only comes down to one congressional seat. But the way these elections are going, the House could teeter on who wins the control of the House based on one congressional seat. Emanuel Cleaver, the Democrat, who is in a safe Democratic seat with the old map, but can't win his Democratic seat with the new map. So we'll keep an eye on it. And it's interesting nonetheless. Do get your popcorn for tomorrow morning. And Greg Willard, I think, is the best at explaining it. Hey, stay right there. There's an Alaska town that wants to build a road, and the environmentalists are saying no. And there's a famous Renoir painting that there's a new book on, a heartbreaking story about the two girls. We'll talk about that in hour number two. Stay right there. America at Night. We are just getting started.
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1: I don't know if you call it alternative media, new media, but is anybody reading the Free Press? It is a great website. And it's got liberal commentary, it's got conservative commentary, middle-of-the-road commentary, just a different voice. The Free Press is great. I was reading it the other day, and I came across a story written by our next guest, and it is the story of a town in Alaska, in the Aleutian Islands, named King Cove. And for 40 years, the residents have been trying to get a road built from King Cove to Cold Bay, which is about a 17, 18-mile trek, a gravel road to get to the airport. And the environmentalists have been blocking them at every step of the way. River Page, the article, the author of this article in the Free Press. River, welcome to America at Night. Thanks for joining us.
2: Yeah, thanks so much for having me.
1: How'd you hear about this story? This was an interesting one.
2: Yeah, actually, a couple of years ago, there was a previous sort of roadblock that King Cove ran into with the Biden administration. And that's actually how I became aware of the story. I was just kind of like looking around, I think probably through just like Google News search, and I found some article in like an Alaska local newspaper that was talking about this. And so I like called up local residents and was talking to them back then. And ever since then, it's just, they didn't get the road then, obviously. And they still haven't got it now, despite the fact that the Trump administration is very supportive, unlike the Biden administration.
1: So what's how long is the road, and why is it so hard, and what's the controversy over building a road to an airport?
2: So the road, the proposed road would be about 18 miles, and the controversy is that it would go through the Izimbik Wildlife Refuge, which was designated in 1980. It's basically what separates King Cove from that all-weather airport in Cold Bay that they're trying to build to. And people are concerned, environmentalists and also some tribes in western Alaska are concerned about the local goose population that migrates in and out of the Izimbik. But if you talk to locals there, they'll say, you know, and nobody really disputes that, like, there are already little Jeep trails and all sorts of stuff through the Izimbik that were created by the U.S. military in the 1940s. The local people of King Cove, most of whom are native Aleutians, their family members up until the 1980s, they tell me, had hunting cabins actually in the Izimbik. And they would go out there and they would hunt and stay in the cabins. One lady I talked to said she grew up with people who had their babies in these cabins, like they lived there basically part of the year. And basically all of those were burned down in 1980 when the Izimbik was designated a wilderness without really the input of anybody that actually lived there. And so that's why, that's another sort of sore spot for these people, is that they kind of feel like this was signed out from underneath them without anyone coming to them and talking to them about like what the repercussions of that would be.
1: What kind of road are we talking about? A 6-lane thoroughfare with Stuckies and Loves on the corner? I mean, what kind of road are we talking about?
2: No, it's just like a small little gravel road. Basically, the issue is that the only way in and out of King Cove right now is through boat or by small aircraft, and they have like a single like gravel strip, airstrip basically in King Cove that if the weather's nice, you can fly like a little bush plane into there. But about 100 days out of the year, that airstrip is unusable because the fog is so thick, the winds, it's like 60 mile an hour gusts of wind, it rains all the time. It's like very much like it's less like what people think of when they think of Alaska, which is like snow and stuff all the time. It's more like heavy rains, like very Seattle, Pacific Northwest type environment. And so people have a lot of issues getting in and out. Actually, the photographer that we hired to take pictures for us, he got stranded. He lives in Cold Bay. He got stranded in King Cove for 2 days when we sent him out there to take pictures. We had to put him up in a hotel. It was crazy. I mean, it's ironic, you know. But the problem is that if you're having a medical emergency, you can't get out. So there have been people who have died. There was a woman in the 90s who like gave birth to a premature baby on like a fishing boat trying to get to Cold Bay. There have been a lot of plane crashes because people try to, you know, get out in these small planes when the weather isn't permitting. So it's a really bad situation. All in all, if you talk to locals, they say that in their estimation, about 19 people have died because of the lack of
1: water. Yeah. These environmentalists, are they there living in the area or are they in Washington, D.C. making hay for people in which they don't even suffer the consequences of these decisions?
2: Some of them are in D.C., I think. Some of them are in, there's one group that's based out of Montana. There's some that are based in Anchorage. None of them are local, though. And when I've talked to the locals, they say that basically they've invited the environmentalists out to, like, come and talk to them and see how things actually are, and, like, they won't come.
1: Yeah. I mean, how many people are we talking about driving on this gravel road? Again, it's not a major interstate thoroughfare. I can't imagine there's a whole lot of people in King Cove that have to get to Cold Bay. So, I mean, for the 100 people or so that live in King Cole, is it really that much of an environmental problem to drive on a gravel road through this wildlife refuge?
2: They don't seem to think so. And I mean, like, it's about 400 people in King Cove. If you look at the census, it says it's more than that, but that was a lot of seasonal workers and the local cannery shut down, which is, they have a lot of economic problems in this town too. And there's about 50 people in Cold Bay. So like all told, maybe 500 people would be coming back and forth on a regular basis, or semi-regular basis. So really not a lot of people. And also, you know, the people who live there, they also subsist off of that land. You know, food is incredibly expensive in these bush communities in Alaska. So most people hunt for their meat. They hunt the geese, they hunt caribou. You know, you actually have people who, like, they'll go out, they'll take a boat out to Cold Bay, go into the Izembic so they can get in from there and then go hunt and then take the meat and stuff back to King Cove. And that's how a lot of them, you know, get their meat. And so they're concerned about the environment. They don't want to have like massive development in the Izembic. They just want this road. So they're not asking for a whole lot, you know.
1: How are the environmentalists, Trump can do anything he wants. How are the environmentalists stopping Trump and the Trump administration from building a road? The man tore down the White House, for crying out loud. Why can't he build a road in Alaska?
2: There are a lot of like legal reasons for that. So basically what's happening right now is the King Cove Corporation, which is basically, in order to settle native land claims in Alaska back when it became a state, they set up these what they're called like native village corporations. It's kind of similar to like tribal land in the lower 48. And so the King Cove Corporation said that they would trade the Department of the Interior a bunch of land in the Izembic for land that they had elsewhere, that the tribe had elsewhere, in order to get this road built. The Department of Interior Trump's Department of Interior was okay with that. And so they worked out a deal. Everyone agreed. And then the environmentalists come in and they say, in court, basically, this land swap deal is illegal because there weren't like enough. There's a lot of like complicated reasons, but like it violates several like environmental laws. Certain, like the Alaska Wildlife Refuge Act, I can't remember what the exact acronym is, I could look it up, but basically that the land swap was illegal on several environmental and like technical administrative grounds. They plan to appeal and go to the Ninth Circuit, which they believe will be a friendlier court. But basically, there's all these different claims are being made that like, oh, well, there's endangered species that live in the area. There's, you know, different types of studies weren't being done, this type of stuff. Any kind of environmental project that you have is always going to go like run into these roadblocks, basically, right? Because there's all of these, anybody can basically bring a suit and say like, well, these exact procedures were not followed, or you didn't do this study, or you didn't do this. And so that's what holds up a lot of development, especially when it's concerning public lands.
1: So King Cove has an airport and a road to the airport. Why is the Cold Bay Airport so much better? And can't you just sort of improve the King Airport to sort of make it as good as the other one so you don't need to build a road through this wildlife refuge?
2: I mean, well, the King Cove Airport is really, it's really like an airstrip. I mean, the Cold Bay Airport was actually built for the U.S. military, and like it can be used, it was like in the 70s that like they actually improved it so it could be used as like an emergency space shuttle landing or something. It's like incredibly impressive.
1: Gotcha. So it's a full-fledged runway and airport.
2: I'm sure it would cost like billions to like build. Yeah. So it's not really feasible to do that especially when there's a all-weather airport like as impressive as the one that Cold Bay has that's being not really used, honestly, for the most part. Right there. So
1: yeah, what a crazy story. River Page article in the Free Press: an Alaskan town is fighting for 40 years to build a road to the airport and they can't get it done. River, since this article came out in the Free Press, what's been the reaction?
2: I think people are kind of just like shocked that this has been going on for so long. People seem outraged, and they seem to be on the people of King Cove side. And I think that's, you know, I've been kind of obsessed with this case for a while because it's so bizarre and strange. It's nice to see that people care about this, you know, little town kind of in the middle of nowhere. So,
1: yeah, I can't believe that there can't be some type of compromise. Everybody wants to take care of the wildlife refuge, but a dirt road to get a couple people to and from an airport from time to time doesn't seem like it's too much of an environmental impact. But, there is no compromise anymore. There is no trying to find common ground anymore. River Page, 40 years this is going on. Any chance this being resolved anytime soon?
2: The officials in King Cove that I talked to say that they hope that the Ninth Circuit will rule in their favor and that will allow the land swap deal to go through, and then they'll be able to build the road then. They say that they basically timed all this out to make sure that it can go through the court and like the appeal system while Trump is still in office, and they still have the Department of Interior on their side, because what happened last time was they had a similar deal, and then the Biden administration, his Interior Department, said they weren't going to stand by it anymore, and they like refused to defend it in court, basically.
1: Is this risen to the level of the Senate race in Alaska is kind of a big deal? Has this risen to the level of one of the Senate candidates being asked this question?
2: Yeah, Dan Sullivan actually went out and did like a town hall in King Cove not too long ago. But Mary Pelota is also supportive of the road, so it's not really a partisan issue there. It is a partisan issue nationally because Democrats have like a lot of environmental groups that like donate to them and stuff. But Alaska politics are kind of weird and like more compromisey, I guess. So both Mary Pelota and Dan Sullivan are
1: very much in favor of this 17-mile gravel road that will get King Cove to Cold Bay. What an unbelievable story. It's in the Free Press. River Page has been our guest. River, thanks for bringing it to our attention. Good luck down the road, and I'm sure we'll talk to you later. Thanks, man.
2: Yeah, thank you.
1: You got it. An Alaskan town is literally dying for a road. Environmentalists won't let them have one for 40 years. King Cove residents have been campaigning for a road, and their efforts have been blocked by activists. Only in America. All right, here's what we're going to do. Stay right there. America at Night, back in a moment.
0: America at Night with McGraw-Millhaven.
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1: All right. We've got just a couple moments before we head off into hour number two. You know, this, first of all, let's talk. Can we talk about this researcher and scientist who quit his job at Anthropic? He is quitting his artificial intelligence job at Anthropic because he feels that his work is leading to the end of civilization. And he's 27 years old, and he said in his social media post, "We're on track for a lot of the most aggressive of these scenarios where by the end of next year, things could be out of control already." He's saying that there's mounting safety concerns. And if you don't believe him, believe a guy named Evan Harbinger, who works for the company that he just quit. And he was quoted as saying, "We really do earnestly believe that AI could kill all humans. I personally think it's less than 10% within the next decade. I believe Anthropic is trying its best, but we do not yet have a plan to solve alignment for superintelligence and are not clearly on track to." So a guy quits and says, "Oh, I've seen the end of days and I don't want to be a part of it." And the guy who still works for the company says, "Yeah, that guy who quit, yeah, he ain't lying." Now, to put this into perspective,

0: days, and I don't want my hands dirty. And somebody else in the company is like, that guy's got a point. You would think that that'd be a bigger story. You would think that elected officials would put that above, where do transgender people go to the bathroom? But I guess not. I guess it's more important what book is on the shelf of which library or where we go to the bathroom, as opposed to this thing we're building and giving all sorts of tax breaks could be the end of civilization as we know it. That's not that big of a deal. Holy mackerel. I don't get it. What do I know? All right, that's my rant for the night. Stay right there. In hour number two, there is a wonderful new book out called The Renoir Girls, and it is the story of a very famous Renoir painting that is now worth upwards of over $100 million. It's the picture of two beautiful French girls and the story of what happened to those French girls. It's a riveting conversation with our guest who has written a brand new book getting a lot of attention. Stay right there. Our executive director's
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0: I'm Dave Packer. The war with Iran pushing oil and gas prices even higher. Oil topped $100 a barrel again Wednesday. The national average of a price of gas now $4.22 a gallon, that according to AAA. President Trump addressing the Strait of Hormuz, a choke point for those oil shipments during the start of the Iran war, during his keynote address on day one of the Republican midterm convention.
1: The Hormuz Strait. I think we should call the Hormuz Strait, we should call it the Trump Strait. I should get something out of it. The Trump Strait.
0: Trump insisting again that Tehran cannot have a nuclear weapon.
1: If they had a nuclear weapon, I'd be calling the Supreme Leader. And I'd be saying, Mr. Supreme Leader, how are you, sir? Is there anything we can do for you? As opposed to bombing the crap out of them.
0: Trump will speak again on the second night of the convention Thursday. Mounting pressure on Congress to act on AI safety following a new warning about the industry.
2: AI researcher Jacob Coxon resigning from his position at Anthropic, the maker of Claude. Writing in a statement, the people building AI earnestly believe that it could kill us all by the end of the decade.

0: No other human activity poses this level of danger. The alarm comes after Anthropic and fellow AI giant OpenAI disclosed separate incidents earlier this year in which some of their AI models chose to gain unauthorized access to the internet and then hacked other organizations.
1: ABC's Matt Rivers. Potentially historic El Nino conditions continue to unfold across the Pacific. Monster waves damaging homes in California. ABC's Trevor Ault is there.
2: All those dangerous waves were brought on by remnants of Hurricane Marie, and Hawaii is still reeling from Hurricane Lowell. Crews now repairing and inspecting some 1,500 miles of power lines, and it could be weeks before all of it is restored.
1: Scientists say last month was the warmest August on record globally. 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
1: A study out of the Journal of Investigative Dermatology finds that those GLP-1 weight loss medications could be linked to male pattern baldness.
5: What this study is talking about is permanent hair loss with relation to GLP-1 medications. This is a recent study from the Journal of Investigative Dermatology, and they found in it evidence that men at risk of male pattern baldness, or a form of permanent hair loss, may have an added risk of hair loss when using GLP-1 medications by about 7%.
1: ABC News medical correspondent Dr. Darian Sutton. ESPN has obtained a letter that LSU President Wade Roos sent to the SEC commissioner saying the Tigers have complied with conference rules by locking their roster without adding former NFL players, calling the issue moot. It comes ahead of a planned vote on LSU's conference membership. The creators of South Park are teasing a name change.
6: When Trey Parker and Matt Stone roll out season 29 next week,
7: I'm going down south, I'm
6: going down to South America, make that, they are changing the name, they say, to fall in line with President Trump's attempts to rename Lake Ontario, the Gulf of Mexico, even New Mexico after America. On their Instagram, the creators say they're inspired by the bravery and patriotism of Google Maps and Apple Maps for making the change. Wayne Cabot, ABC News.
1: Harry Styles says his 2026 tour has been so successful, he'll be adding 2027 dates. Dave Packer, ABC News.
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11: 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I cannot wait to speak about it with you again. 866-90-RED-EYE. 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Let's just get right into it. So, as you probably know, the Republicans right now in Dallas, the midterm Republican convention, this is the first time that the Republicans, I believe any party, has ever had a convention heading into the midterm elections. There's a couple of different ways to look at this. You can say that the Republicans are running scared. You can say that the Republicans know that they are in trouble heading into the midterm elections, and so what they're trying to do is rally the troops. Well, along those lines, this is what President Trump said just a few hours ago as he was giving his speech, wrapping up day one of the midterm Republican convention. Listen to this, very surprising.
12: If the Republicans win the House of Representatives and the United States Senate, both of them, because of our economic, tremendous economic success, like in history, we've never had anything like what's happening. But because of our tremendous strength and success economically, I will issue a dividend to every adult citizen in the United States of America for $5,000.
11: Yep. That is President Trump, $5,000 to every American adult citizen. Heads are exploding across America. Republicans and Democrats, by the way. You have both sides of the aisle hating this for different reasons. That is going to cost about $1.35 trillion. Now, a couple of things here. Number one is the president cannot do this by himself. I mean, this would need congressional approval. That is number one. Number two, a lot of people asking this question, is the president even serious? Does he really mean that he is going to arranged to have $5,000 given to every American if the Republicans win the House and the Senate coming up in the midterm elections? Or does he know that it would never pass congressional muster? So this is something that he is just throwing out there as somewhat of an empty promise. So he says this, and in the context of the speech, he was talking about the amount of money that we're making in tariffs and companies bringing their manufacturing back to America.
12: You got to spend the money in the United States of America. In other words, if the Republicans win, if you win, we might not win. The reason the Democrats can't do that is because they don't do tariffs. They don't take in money. All they know is poverty and how to ruin our country. But we're making a fortune. So if the Republicans win, you win with us and you get $5,000. It will be called the Trump dividend. We'll call it the Trump dividend.
11: So depending on who you ask, we've made something like $177 billion in tariff revenue. Some of that is disputed because some of those tariffs were later unauthorized. It gets really complicated. But the bottom line is this. We're talking about $1.35 trillion in these Trump dividends going out versus him, the president talking about $177 billion in tariff revenue. So the tariff revenue will not even come close to covering the $1.35 trillion that the president is promising in $5,000 Trump dividends to every American citizen. So I guess the question is the president serious? Is he really intending to give every American adult $5,000, or does he know that it'll never pass congressional muster? Because I don't believe that it will. The president also saying, by the way, it would have to be spent in America. He's not saying exactly how the whole thing would be enforced. And to be honest, obviously, this is going to drive people crazy, both Republicans and certainly the Democrats as well. It is headline grabbing. I mean, that is most certain. It is headline grabbing. You go to any website right now, and this is more than likely the lead story. But the problem is that we're 2 months away from the election. And in the coming days, the media is going to jump all over this as another example of the president perhaps gaslighting the American people. Because I can guarantee you that this will never pass Congress. There's too many Republicans who are concerned about our debt and our deficit. And I'm going to be honest with you, I'm one of them. The reaction, by the way, has been immediate. This is NBC's Ryan Nobles.
7: Aside from the fact that there's probably some legal questions as to whether or not you can promise voters $5,000 if they elect Republicans, it's not a realistic proposal, but it is a headline-grabbing thing that if someone's not paying that close of attention, they might respond to and end up going to the polls and voting.
11: Yeah, and here's the other problem, by the way. And listen, I hate to be a Danny Downer. I know that, you know, there's some online influencers that are screaming, let's go, you know, $5,000 for each and every American citizen. Oh, this is great. And all these other, I can't be that guy. I can't. I'm such a huge fan of Donald Trump. I appreciate what he's done for this country. I appreciate the sacrifice that he's made. But this is one of those moments where I'm just kind of scratching my head. It would also more than likely propel inflation. It would add to our deficit. You know, right now in America, we are spending $1.8 trillion more than we are taking in. I'm going to repeat that. We are currently spending $1.8 trillion more than we are taking in every single year. Total national debt is around $40 trillion. Now, remember that there's a difference between the debt, and that's how much we owe, and the deficit is how much we spend versus how much we take in. By the way, it is not vote buying, so I'm just going to stop that right here. Because I know that there's going to be a lot of people, especially on the left, oh, he's trying to buy votes. No, he's not trying to buy votes. Listen to what he actually said. Because President Trump did not say, if you vote Republican, I'll give you $5,000. What he said is, if we win the House and the Senate, every American will get $5,000. There is a big difference there. Now, this was on ABC.
13: The president almost certainly cannot do this on his own. Congress controls the power of the purse strings, and Congress would need to approve in almost any instance a direct dividend or check or stimulus or anything of that nature that would go to American households. The speaker said the president couldn't do this when he promised to send these checks out as tariff rebates. And so Congress has pushed back on this before. We're already hearing from some Republicans and lawmakers who have said they're going to introduce bills to try to actually make this dividend real. So it's unclear if these would even materialize. But in the meantime, when they're just in the promissory stage, when the president's just kind of throwing it out there, saying to voters that we will give you these checks if Republicans win, Democrats are saying that is clearly, in their view, an attempt to buy votes.
11: I mean, listen, here's the deal. I don't care what Democrats say because literally they hate everything that the president does. So I really don't care about that. I just laid out in very simple terms why this is not actually trying to buy votes. Now, is the president, you know, trying to, I don't know, financially persuade people to vote for the Republicans? Yeah, you could probably say that, but I he's not saying if you vote Republican, you will get $5,000. So I believe that there is a big difference. He never said the money would only go to Republicans or even Republican voters or voters for that matter. He said every American citizen, whether or not they voted for Republicans or not. But it doesn't matter to the people who hate the president. By the way, I don't hate the president. I really like this president. I don't like when he does this because he leaves himself open to a lot of criticism. For example, somebody from the 904 area code says a promise that will not be able to be kept. It's true. By the way, 9723. Okay, every American adult. Thank you. So here's the deal. Is that from a financial perspective, I don't think that it's a smart thing. From a political standpoint, because as 0465 says, this is a political promise that will not be able to be kept. I don't think that this is something that is very smart. Now, here's the thing. The devil could be in the details. Once we start finding out details of this whole thing, maybe I'll change my mind. Maybe I'll say, you know what? This actually isn't all that bad of an idea. We don't know the details. Maybe it's as more tariff revenue comes in, the checks will start to go out. So that $1.35 trillion in $5,000 Trump money, you know, maybe it's going to be paid out over the long term and not something that is just a big dump into the economy. Because as I said before, artificially dumping money into the economy will cause inflation. We learned that certainly from the Biden administration, didn't we? So this is going to be a big topic of conversation. By the way, I love this. J.D. Vance, who, you know, I'm just going to tell you, I like J.D. Vance. I like him a lot. Sometimes he ends up in a position where he's got to, I don't know, maybe clean things up or put the proper perspective on something. Donald Trump comes out and he makes this grandiose promise, right? The Trump dividends, $5,000 for each American adult if the Republicans win back the House and the Senate. And Trump makes this promise, and then he walks off stage, and then J.D. Vance is there to try to make sense of it all. He was on with Bret Baier. This was on Fox News.
14: I can hear the critics' heads exploding. They're saying out loud, I guarantee you, the president is bribing voters to vote for Republicans to take over the House, and then he's bankrupting the country because the deficit and debt is huge, and inflation would come back if this comes into play. So how do you answer those criticisms?
15: Well, I'd say, first of all, what the president's talking about is fundamentally a dividend for American workers. We're taking in an extraordinary amount of revenue because the president of the United States is actually standing up to both foreign companies, but also foreign countries who've been taking advantage of America's workers for pretty much my entire life. All of these tariffs, what is a tariff, Brett? A tariff is when the president of the United States says, if you want to undercut the wages of American workers, if you want to ship American jobs overseas, you're going to pay a big fat penalty when you try to bring that stuff back into the United States of America. Those penalties have generated a lot of revenues. They've helped us pay down debt. What the president's just saying is, if you keep it going to the American people, if you keep us in power and allow us to continue to do these things, then you're going to share in some of the benefit of this incredible wealth that we're creating in the United States of America. I don't think it's a controversial idea. It's actually the president of the United States saying, we're all working together. We're all on the same team. And if we continue to create wealth, that wealth is going to go back to the American people.
16: I think it comes down
11: right,
16: to
11: so
16: maybe
11: you just heard J.D. Vance say, if we continue to create wealth. So basically, because I'm trying to make sense of this. All right. So if, as J.D. Vance says, we continue to create wealth. So in other words, maybe it's going to be something that happens in the final 2 years of Donald Trump's term. And then continues into, I don't know, maybe a J.D. Vance or a Marco Rubio presidency. So this is something that would happen over the long term as checks would continue to roll out, as tariff revenue continues to come in. But, you know, everywhere I'm looking, and the amount of money that we brought in via the tariffs, $177 billion, and you've got the president basically offering $1.35 trillion in Trump deficits to go out to the American people. And by the way, I do realize that there's different ways to measure tariff money that is coming in. You could also talk about, okay, so maybe they're talking about the tariff money that has already come in and the tariff money that will continue to come into America over the next 2 to 4 to 6 to 8 years if we continue with a Republican presidency and Republican majorities in the Senate and the House of Representatives. So let me know what you think on this. The text line is open, 615-737-9986, or you can call in, 866-90-RED-EYE is the phone number, 866-907-3339. Got a lot more straight ahead. 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

0: Red Eye Radio. 866-90-RED-EYE is the phone number. 866-907-3339. I'm going to read some of your comments from the text line coming up. Some great comments on President Trump offering $5,000. He's calling it a Trump dividend. If the Republicans win the House and the Senate coming up in the midterm elections, heads are exploding. I do want to make sure that I get this in, though. Brandon Gill is one of my favorite Republicans. I do believe that he's got designs on the presidency at some point. But his speech at the Republican midterm Republican convention was absolutely one of the highlights.
1: I think it's only appropriate that we kick this convention off properly with a land acknowledgement. I'd like to acknowledge that we stand here today in the great state of Texas and the United States of America, the ancestral homeland of great American patriots, pioneers, and explorers who put down roots, fought for freedom all over the globe, and bled and died to build the greatest civilization ever known to man.
0: Now that is a land acknowledgement, and I love that. Brandon Gill.
1: My friends, we live in the finest country in the history of the world, and we're no longer going to apologize for that.
0: Yeah, you know what? I mean, you cannot find, I would say, a finer Republican out there than Brandon Gill. I really like him. Again, he's out of Texas, and I've got a couple of other audio bites from Brandon Gill to play for you as the night continues to unfold. You can call in. 866-90-RED-EYE is the phone number, 866-907-3339. You can follow me on the socials at Dan Mandy Show. 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So a lot of folks are chiming in on the Democrats, specifically talking about how President Trump is offering this $5,000 Trump dividend for the all American people, American adults, if the Republicans end up back in the House of Representatives and the majority in the Senate as well. And somebody said, is it 26? I'm getting so many of these. One person texted in and said, when have the Democrats ever been against giving the American people free money? Which is actually a very good point. You see, that's why I love the text line, because people text in some really, really smart things. Got a lot more straight ahead right here on Red Eye Radio.

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2: ABC News, I'm Dave Packer. The first ever two-day Republican midterm convention wraps up Thursday following President Trump's keynote address for attendees Wednesday night.
3: 2 years ago, our country was dead. 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
4: The big overarching takeaway, President Trump really wanted to sell this message of pretend like I am on the ballot. The president is keenly aware of his popularity across the country. He's keenly aware that when he was at the top of the ticket, Republicans have done better traditionally when he is running in an election.
2: A panel of federal judges heard arguments Wednesday over whether prescribing rules should be tightened for mifepristone, a key drug used in the most common abortion method in the United States. Black box recordings released Wednesday show one of the pilots of the Amazon cargo plane that careened off a Miami runway and killed five people repeatedly warned that they were coming in too fast and last second urged them to.
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1: 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My name is Dan Mandis, in for Gary and Eric. They return next Sunday night, Monday morning. Always looking forward to the guys getting back. I'm always appreciative of the time that I get to fill in here on Red Eye Radio. I host a morning show in Nashville, Tennessee, Super Talk 99.7 WTN. Follow me on the socials at Dan Mandis Show, particularly on X. Because right now I've put up a poll. If you'd like to take it, I would love it if you would. Here's the question. Do you believe the midterm Republican convention will make a difference in November? A lot of people saying no, it won't. A lot of people saying that we are, what, 8 weeks, roughly 8 weeks in front of the actual midterm election. So we're too far away from the actual voting day for the for this convention to really make much of a difference, because nobody's going to remember it. It's bad timing. We're just starting college football, so you've got that. We're heading into fall and football season and all of that. So you've got two answers. Do you believe the midterm Republican convention will make a difference in November? Answer number one, yes, it's a great time to brag. And no, the GOP is panicking. So follow me on X at Dan Mandis Show. And again, I would love it if you took the poll, because I'm genuinely curious as to where you are on this whole convention. It's the first time that it's ever been done. And a lot of folks out there are saying, and that's one of the things that I said when I signed on, which was, okay, so is this a sign that the Republicans are panicking, or do they honestly feel like they have a lot to brag about? So we'll continue to talk about that throughout the evening, and appreciate you taking the poll at Dan Mandis Show on X. There are other things to talk about. Of course, it is now this morning, September 10th. It has been 1 year now since the assassination, the murder of Charlie Kirk. I want to talk about that a little bit, because, you know, there's so much nastiness and vitriol right now on the socials. There's so many people, and I highlighted some of this yesterday during Red Eye Radio as I was filling in. I played for you some of the, and posted on my social media, some of the really nasty things that people are saying and doing here 1 year following the murder, the very public murder of Charlie Kirk. They're calling it the Kirkiversary. A couple of things are happening. You have people on the left, and they're actually throwing barbecues in celebration of the murder of Charlie Kirk. You also have some people that are out there saying, okay, so we got Charlie Kirk. Who's next, right? That's just, I'm telling you, it is a sickness, some of these folks on the left. But I don't want to mire in that kind of a mood this morning. I don't. This morning, 1 year after the murder of Charlie Kirk, what I'd rather do is focus on how great Charlie Kirk was, because it has been a year since his assassination. And I want to focus on how brilliant he was. I don't want to turn my show, well, Red Eye Radio, it's not my show, it's Gary and Eric's, but you know what I'm talking about. I don't want to turn over the show and spend too much time on the vileness of people on the left. Not today. I want to focus on Charlie. I want to focus on his legacy, and I want to focus on the things that I learned from him, and the fact that his words and his videos and his message, they're still out there online. And this one in particular certainly does ring true. I want you to listen to this very carefully, because it is absolute truth, and it is absolutely what is happening right now.
2: The spiritual battle is coming to the West, and the enemies are wokeism or Marxism combining with Islamism to go after what we call the American way of life. And the American way of life is very simple. I want to be able to get married, buy a home, have kids, allow them to ride their bike till the sun goes down, send them to a good school, have a low crime neighborhood, not to have my kid be taught the lesbian, gay, transgender garbage in their school. while also not having them have to hear the Muslim call to prayer five times a day. That's important. We want the American way of life, which is, by the way, Christendom. Christians.
1: Yep.
2: Our sacrifice, our toil, our vision, the outgrowth of the scriptures gave us Western civilization. And this is where I think is a great rallying cry. Doesn't matter if you're Hispanic, doesn't matter if you're Asian, doesn't matter if you're black or white. Everybody, if you are Christian and Jesus Christ is your Lord and Savior, these two threats are combining forces to come after us. And it's time that the church stands and rises up against it.
1: Fact check true. Charlie Kirk. Now, I think this was about 15 months or so ago, a little bit before he was murdered, and he's right. Marxism, wokeism, Islamism. We're seeing those three combine today to attack the American way of life. Don't believe me? Think Mamdani in New York. A perfect example. Zoran Mamdani, he wants to destroy New York's economy by forcing businesses out of the city, by forcing the wealthy, you know, I'm going to air quote that, the millionaires and the billionaires. He wants to force them out of the city. He wants to punish them to the point where they throw up their hands and they leave. He claims he wants to freeze rents, which, of course, as you know, led to higher rents in the city. He wants to raise taxes on those who have worked really hard to create wealth and jobs and demonizing them along the way. But don't forget that he is attacking and demonizing, yes, those who have experienced some success here in America and in New York. And in doing so, they've also created wealth and jobs for other people. But there's a method to his madness. Because you try and destroy and demonize the wealthy, then they leave New York and they take their economy with them. And then you can sing the praises and the virtues of socialism. I believe that's what Mamdani is trying to do. Combine that with their demand for open borders. Combine that with their demand for soft on crime policies, the demonization of police and the military, the embracing of LGBTQ issues and using Islam as the shield against criticism. You oppose Mamdani? You clearly must be an Islamophobe. Let's also not forget that hatred of Israel. Pro-Hamas, pro-terrorism. Of course, remember, we talked about this last night. Zoran Mamdani's lead counsel for the city of New York has literally represented Al-Qaeda members 25 years after 9/11 of 2001. This is how low New York has gone. This is how far New York has fallen. And of course, you have Abdul El-Sayed, who is running for the Senate. Guy who best buddies with Hassan Piker. Talking about how America deserved 9/11. You have Rashida Tlaib, Ilhan Omar, and others. And so when Charlie Kirk, when he talked about Islamism and wokeism and Marxism combining to attack our way of life here in America, he was absolutely right, because look at what has happened here in America as the left, the liberal left, have voted in time and time and time again. These Democrats, or these Democrat socialists of America, where they are Muslim and they do favor these policies that I've just said, that I've just related to you, these policies that are meant to destroy America. You want us to be more like the Middle East, or do you want us to be more like America? You ask Hassan Piker, he wants us to be born like the Middle East. You ask me, you, most Americans, we want America to remain America. We want America to continue with the principles and the values that have made America great. But Rashida Tlaib, Ilhan Omar, Hassan Piker, Abdul El Said, Zoran Mamdani. They want us to go backwards. They do, in my opinion, want to destroy America. Charlie Kirk was calling those things out, and so they destroyed him with a very public murder a year ago. I mean, we have cities in America that are actually forcing entire neighborhoods to hear that Muslim call to prayer that Charlie mentioned. Hassan Piker, one of the most popular leftists in America, has said horrible things about America. You know, Twitch streamer, massively popular, says, among other things, again, that America deserved 9/11. That is not only how far New York has fallen, but how far the Democrat Party has fallen, because that Hassan Piker, he has gone out and he has campaigned with the likes of Democrat leadership like Elizabeth Warren and Bernie Sanders. And I think that Muslim call to prayer, I think part of that is designed to force people, non-Muslims, out of the neighborhood. And, you know, in talking about all of this, you can't help but look to Europe, where there has been a massive migration of Muslims into Europe, and the culture has completely changed. And those that have arrived have said that their goal is to take over Europe. And they're doing it. And they've done it. And they've said it here as well. There is an imam in San Diego. He's got over 1 million followers on YouTube. And this is exactly what he preaches.
3: The future is ours. Every ideal nightmare of a Muslim Europe will come true. They can be as mad as they want. I don't care. America will be a Muslim country. Russia will be a Muslim country. Islam will enter every house. We have to be a part of that change. And never, ever apologize. We're unapologetic. Never, ever compromise. We're uncompromising.
1: So you see that Charlie Kirk was absolutely right. Because the internet, the socials, YouTube and Instagram and TikTok, and they are replete with videos just like this one. So yeah, Charlie Kirk was right. That is exactly what he was talking about. And you'll have people say, oh, what you're saying, Mandis, is, you know, anti-Muslim, anti-Islam, whatever. I'm literally playing the audio of the guy that is proving what I'm saying and what Charlie Kirk was saying as well. You heard him say, Islam will be in every home. Every nightmare of a Muslim Europe will come true. America and Russia will be Muslim countries as well. That's what the man said. And there's thousands just like this guy. And this dude's in San Diego. Incredibly popular. So, you know, when you talk about Charlie Kirk, and we're going to hear, you know, all kinds of, I will just say, demonic demonstrations, anti-Charlie Kirk today, pro-Charlie assassination or murder today on this September 10th. Remember what Charlie's message actually was. We'll return next right here on Red Eye Radio.
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0: 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Do you believe the midterm Republican convention will make a difference in November? 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Follow me on the socials at Dan Mandis Show. 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
5: From ABC News, I'm Dave Packer. President Trump was the keynote speaker on night one of the first midterm convention in the history of the Republican Party. It was a barn burner, 1 hour and 45 minutes. And after the president made his case for why Americans should vote Republican in November, he essentially promised Americans cash for votes.
6: If the Republicans win the House of Representatives and the United States Senate, both of them, because of our economic, tremendous economic success, like in history, we've never had anything like what's happening. But because of our tremendous strength and success economically, I will issue a dividend to every adult citizen in the United States of America for $5,000.
5: An issue with the new Qatari gifted Air Force One just as President Trump was about to board to travel to Dallas for the convention. An inflatable slide was accidentally triggered, but the president took the plane anyway. Multiple Canadian provinces have banned the import of American liquor as the trade war with the U.S. escalates. Ontario tourism official Gordon Orr.
7: Day in, day out, we're not sure what it's going to be tariffed, how much the tariffs are going to be.
5: The Philippine Coast Guard says at least 5 people died and more than 80 are missing after a ferry caught fire off Palawan Island in the western Philippines. Former President George W. Bush sat in on a conversation at his presidential center in Dallas with his former Secretary of State Condoleezza Rice in remembrance of the September 11th terror attacks. He was president for less than a year, and Wednesday reflected on the nation coming together in the days after those attacks.
8: I remember seeing the recruitment numbers, or the volunteer numbers. I mean, it was unbelievable how many people joined our military, like flooding the military with people saying, I want to serve.
5: The Seahawks beat the Patriots 13-10 Wednesday night, the first game of the 2026 NFL regular season. 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
3: 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The exterior screen can make calls, take pictures, scroll social media, but if you want some more real estate to edit a spreadsheet or watch a movie, the phone unfolds into a small tablet. Prices start at $2,000. About what you'd pay for similar devices from Samsung and Google. Mike Dubosky, ABC News.
2: Days after the remnants of Hurricane Marie slammed Southern California, the race is on to save multiple beachfront homes.
4: Relentless waves pushing debris ashore south of L.A., workers scrambling in a futile effort to shore up what they can. The back deck at the home of former Dodger Adrian Beltre crashing into the ocean below. At least one home in Capistrano Beach had to be demolished, others red-tagged as unsafe.
2: ABC's Trevor Ault. In July and August, the College Sports Commission cleared more than $227 million worth of name, image, and likeness deals. That's nearly double the value of all deals cleared in the first year of the commission's existence. Robert Pinsky, who served as U.S. Poet Laureate from 1997 to 2000, has received a $100,000 Lifetime Achievement Award from the Poetry Foundation. Dave Packer, ABC News.
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9: 866-90-RED-EYE is the phone number, 866-907-3339. Always appreciate the opportunity to fill in for Gary and Eric. They will be back next Sunday night, Monday morning. If you can't call in, text in 615-737-9986. If you'd like to follow me on the socials, you most certainly can at Dan Mandis Show. I've got a poll up right now. And if you're just joining the program in this hour, President Trump at the midterm Republican convention, the president came out and basically has said that if the Republicans win the House and the Senate, the majorities, that every American adult will get $5,000. I talked about that again earlier in the broadcast. I will continue that conversation in this hour. But I've got a poll up. Do you believe the midterm Republican convention will make a difference in November? You got two answers. Number one, yes, great time to brag. And number two, no, the GOP is panicking. So it's pretty evenly split. A lot of folks are saying, no, the GOP is panicking at 52.9%, but 47.1% say absolutely it is a great time to brag. Now, people are commenting on it. And again, if you'd like to take the poll, follow me at Dan Mandis Show. Follow me on Facebook and X, Instagram as well. But people are commenting on this as well, and some really good comments, which I always appreciate. Let's go. Bucks says, yes, it will make a difference because, number one, many Republicans have been disinterested this year. This will energize them. And two, a lot of independents might figure out that they do have a home, and it will be in the Republican party. Also, a guy named Thomas says this convention is too far out for it to be really very effective. We shamefully have become a society. And this guy is spot on. Thomas Braden, you are spot on. He says, we shamefully have become a society that cannot focus for longer than a TikTok video. So to have this convention 8 weeks out is just pointless. And somebody called Mad Devil, if the GOP was not panicking, Donald Trump would not be promising $5,000 to people if the Republicans stay in power. So if you want to go take the poll, feel free at Dan Mandis Show. I thought it was interesting. There have been some surprises here at the midterm Republican convention for the Republicans, and that was an appearance by none other than John Fetterman.
10: Yes, I'm Senator John Fetterman, Pennsylvania. Yes, I'm a Democrat. Why am I here talking to you today? Because, well, I'm a common sense Democrat. I'm always going to stand with America. I'm always going to reject the extremes and socialism and that anti-American way of life. Dave McCormick is the kind of senator that gets the job done, and he's going to fight for Pennsylvania. I'm proud to count him as my friend.
9: So this is John Fetterman. Now, you know the incredible journey that John Fetterman has been on. It's been amazing. I mean, it was only a few years ago where people were arguing about his right to, you know, wear hoodies and all that on the Senate floor. And I think that I was probably one of the only Republicans that said, you know what? Let Fetterman wear whatever it is that he wants to wear, because the reality is that all those SOBs in suits are the ones that have driven up our debt and our deficit over the years. Those are the guys and the women who have done untold damage to our country. So John Fetterman wants to wear hoodies on the Senate floor. God bless him. But you just heard him. He actually introduced a Republican, Dave McCormick, the other senator from Pennsylvania. And so one of the questions, a lot of people are talking about this, and, you know, Fetterman has become more and more of an ally of Republicans and Donald Trump. Yes, even as a Democrat. And he did say that he wants to work with Dave McCormick, Republican, and President Trump to save the steel industry in Pennsylvania.
10: I have this opportunity to introduce this great American, a great senator. And yes, he's in a different party, but I'm proud to count him as my great friend. So for everybody in Dallas, I'm here to introduce Dave McCormick.
9: There you go. You know what's amazing, though? You know what is incredibly sad? And this is going to kind of show you where the Democrat Party is. Fetterman is always talking about Pennsylvania. Fetterman is always talking about saving the steel industry and helping Pennsylvanians. The Democrats want to run him out of the Senate simply because he is willing to partner with the Republicans to help save the steel industry in Pennsylvania. How sad is that? So now a lot of people, they're like on Fetterman watch because they're expecting John Fetterman, at least at some point, to switch parties. Now, John Fetterman has said that, no, he's got no interest in switching from Democrat to Republican, at least not right now. What John Fetterman has actually said is that there is a red line, and he feels like, for him, that red line is that if the Democrats become the anti-Israel party, he would consider leaving that party. Now, respectfully, I would have to ask John Fetterman, I don't know how much more proof you need that the Democrat Party is now an anti-Israel party. Because they are allowing into their, you know how the Democrats always like to say, oh, we're a big tent, right? We're a big tent party and there's room for everyone. They are allowing in the Democrat Socialists of America. The Democrat Socialists of America, of course, this new brand, if you will, of Democrats. You can call them socialists, you can call them communists, whatever you want to call them. But they are most certainly and decidedly anti-Israel. And the Democrats are allowing them into their party arms wide open. And so now a lot of people are looking at John Fetterman, who is up for re-election in 2028. They're looking at him and they're saying, will he actually switch parties? I mean, the Democrats have been talking about primarying him. He is, again, up for re-election in 2028. His appearance, though, I think it serves as part of the overarching theme in Dallas at this convention to talk up what the Republicans have done in the last 2 years and also what the Democrats have done and have not done in the last couple of years. Here's House Speaker Mike Johnson.
11: We have a lot of headwinds because the mainstream media, of course, is running with the false narrative of the Democrats every single day. And on Capitol Hill, we put out the facts over and over, and they obscure those, right? So this is a good time for us to highlight all of that. We have done extraordinary things. It's an incredible record to run on. Not only wages going up since President Trump took office, over 3%, 1 million private sector jobs added to the economy. We're shrinking government and growing the private sector and the free market. That is what helps all hardworking American families. Biggest tax cuts in U.S. history, biggest spending cuts in U.S. history as well. People feel the effects of that. We have greater and brighter days ahead. We have to keep going on the trajectory we're on and not turn the keys over to a bunch of communists, because that is the question right now on the ballot.
9: Right. And, you know, there's going to be a lot of talking points thrown out. And, you know, you have some big talking points there, some big ones thrown out by the speaker. Tax cuts. Yes, the president cut taxes. That has been awesome. We know, you know, of course, no tax on tips and overtime, all of that. When he talks about spending cuts, the one big beautiful bill did have a lot of spending cuts over the next decade. So those can always be rolled back. So I always look at, you know, those types of claims and those types of bills. You know, I always look at those, you know, little side eye, if you will. But it is a fair claim to make. The other part of that, though, is the reduction in revenues from the tax cuts. That's something that Mike Johnson didn't actually talk about. But because of those tax cuts, the deficit, which we've been talking about tonight, will actually increase. Now, I'm not going to sit here and defend or try and fact check every single comment made by Mike Johnson. I will say that, yes, the Republicans and Donald Trump, am I happy with the inability for them to pass the Save America Act? I'm ticked as all get out that John Thune has refused to try to really get that over the finish line. I don't believe that they have the numbers. I mean, that's part of the problem, is they don't have the number in the Senate. They don't have the numbers to pass the Save America Act, and they don't have the numbers to abolish the filibuster. So they simply put don't have the numbers, but it doesn't seem like John Thune is actually really trying to twist arms either. So, and that is a conversation for another day. But I will say that Donald Trump does have a lot of things to brag about here in the first 2 years of his second term. He's done, in my opinion, a great job with immigration. The deportation numbers are getting higher and higher. The border is effectively, as you all know, the border is closed. That is also good. You've got, you know, crime is at, you know, record lows. Murder is, the murder rates are going down. We have increased law enforcement. That is certainly good news. We've seen the crime go down in places like Memphis, Tennessee, in a state that I live and love, and I live in Nashville. But, you know, Memphis has been an absolute joke for many years here in the state of Tennessee. Well, Tennessee is now beginning to appreciate Memphis a little bit more because the crime is starting to go down thanks to Donald Trump and that law enforcement surge that the state of Tennessee and President Trump partnered with for the city of Memphis. You can also talk about Washington, D.C. So there's a lot of things that have gone right. The problem is, and Gary and Eric will tell you this every single night, it's all about the prices. That's the problem. You know, we can rattle off all of these things that the president and Congress and the Republicans have done right. But when people go into that voting booth in November for the midterm elections, it's all going to come down to one thing. Prices. The price of groceries and the price of gas. And that's it. Now, one thing that is certainly true is that we simply cannot hand the keys over to, as Mike Johnson said, a bunch of commies. I mean, this convention has been full of what you typically see during a presidential convention. The question is, will it make a difference? As I was saying, right now, it is September. College football is just starting. Professional football is starting as well. And so there's a lot of time. 8 weeks to the midterm elections. Will any of this be relevant or remembered as we get closer? Now, coming up, I've got some great audio from President Trump. He took center stage at the end of night one. So we're going to talk about that and a whole lot more. The phone number is 866-90-RED-EYE, 866-907-3339. If you can't call in, feel free to text in that number, 615-737-9986. Got a lot more straight ahead. This is Red Eye Radio.
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0: 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And you can also text in. A lot of text messages tonight from all over the country. I love that. 615-737-9986. Some haters, and that's okay. I appreciate the haters as much as I appreciate the folks that have positive things to say. There is a number of things that I want to talk about here coming up in the next half hour of Red Eye Radio. I think that I mentioned in the first hour that it is 1 year since the death of Charlie Kirk. And there's a lot of people saying a lot of great things. And there's a lot of people that are saying, quite frankly, some terrible things. So one of the things that I'm interested in, and I've always been interested in this, is the people that didn't really discover Charlie Kirk until after he passed away. I'm going to admit to you that I'm one of them. Which is crazy because I'm a conservative. You would have thought that I was tracking Charlie Kirk. You would think that I knew every single video that Charlie Kirk put out. But I didn't. And I'm going to tell you why, because, you know, I got my own thing going on and I'm, you know, radio and I'm not one to pay a lot of attention to social media influencers, even if they're conservatives. But I think that Charlie Kirk was much more than an influencer. And I'll get into that coming up in the next half hour. But you know, the thing is that the man does continue to change lives. And that's part of what I really like about Charlie Kirk, even a year after his assassination. I want to make sure that I get this in really quickly. The president making headlines earlier tonight at the midterm Republican convention, promising $5,000 to every American adult if the Republicans maintain control of the Senate and the House of Representatives. Here's what the president said.
1: If the Republicans win the House of Representatives and the United States Senate, both of them, because of our economic, tremendous economic success, like in history, we've never had anything like what's happening. But because of our tremendous strength and success economically, I will issue a dividend to every adult citizen in the United States of America for $5,000.
0: And so you're hearing a lot of applause there inside the arena in Dallas. But there's a lot of people, conservatives and Democrats alike, for different reasons that hate this idea. I mean, I've already, in the first hour, I talked about this. I'm going to talk about it here as the evening continues to progress. People are definitely reacting to this. The Democrats are saying, oh, the president is trying to buy votes. He's not trying to buy votes. That's not what he's trying to do. Now, is he trying to manipulate people to come out and vote and manipulate people to vote Republican? Yeah, absolutely. You could say that. But my issue is that that's going to cost about $1.35 trillion. And, you know, maybe the devil is in the details. By the way, Congress needs to be the ones that really approve this. The president can't just take one of his magic Sharpies and sign a piece of paper, a proclamation, and send each American adult citizen $5,000. This has got to go through Congress. And I can tell you there's a lot of Republicans, and I interview a lot of Republicans on Capitol Hill, and the vast majority of the ones that I interview would be like, no, we're not doing that. Not with a debt of $40 trillion. There's no way they'll say that we're going to do that. Not with a deficit of $1.8 trillion. So, bottom line is, the devil may be in the details. The president didn't talk a lot about it, but we will continue the conversation coming up right here on Red Eye Radio.
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4: ABC News, I'm Dave Packer. President Trump was a keynote speaker on night one of the first midterm convention in the history of the Republican Party. After the president made his case for why Americans should vote Republican in November, he essentially promised Americans cash for votes.
1: You win with us and you get $5,000. It will be called the Trump dividend.
4: An issue with the new Qatari gifted Air Force One, just as President Trump was about to board to travel to Dallas for the convention, an inflatable slide was accidentally triggered, but the president took the plane anyway. Multiple Canadian provinces have banned the import of American liquor as the trade war with the U.S. escalates. The Philippine Coast Guard is saying at least five people died and more than 80 are missing after a ferry caught fire off Palawan Island in the western Philippines. The Seahawks beat the Patriots 13-10 Wednesday night, the first game of the 2026 NFL regular season.
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1: 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Follow me on the socials at Dan Mandis Show, where I have a poll going on right now. Do you believe the midterm Republican convention will make a difference in November? And 45% say yes, it is a great time to brag. 55% saying no, the GOP is panicking. Would love to know what you think. Again, on X at Dan Mandis Show. President Trump, and speaking of that midterm Republican convention, President Trump had a lot to say about Charlie Kirk. Actually, a lot of people had some great things to say about Charlie Kirk. This is what the president said.
2: So exactly 1 year ago tomorrow, a far-left extremist assassinated my great friend and conservative voice, Charlie Kirk, because Charlie Kirk spoke the truth. What shocked millions of Americans was not only the fact that Charlie was murdered as bad as it was, but also how many people made an excuse for it or cheered for it. They were cheering, some people, sick people. For a brief moment, the mask came off the radical left, and you saw what they were really all about. And now those same people are trying to get power over you in this election, and they are all voting Democrat. Okay, they're all voting, every one of them, and you can't let it happen. We will not let them win, and in Charlie's honor, I just want to say we love you, Charlie, and Erica is here someplace.
1: Yep, and Erica was there. She got a standing ovation. You know, Charlie may be gone, but his words and his videos will reside on the socials forever. And so we've got to, as conservatives, if you're conservative, we've got to keep them going. We've got to share them. Don't let his videos fade into obscurity. Earlier in the program, I played a piece of audio from Charlie Kirk, one of his many, many, many poignant moments. I want to play another one, because I could go on and on tonight about, you know, the Kirkiversary and, you know, all of these people that are celebrating his assassination. But I don't want the show tonight to be taken over by vile and hate. I don't. Because Charlie Kirk said a lot of really amazing things. And so here's another one. This is Charlie Kirk on how he saw his life and his career.
3: I'm just flesh and bone, but more importantly, I'm a soul. And that soul is accountable to one being. I mean, I've had an unbelievably blessed life. Been doing this now, it'll be 12 years on June 5th.
4: Such a young man to do it.
5: So young.
3: Yeah, so praise God. I mean, I've been all across the world. I've met with world leaders. I've flown in Air Force One, got to know a president. I have an amazing family, the podcast, Turning Point USA, all that stuff. And so you experience that, and you're like, what actually matters? What matters is your relationship with the divine, your relationship with your family, your kids, and maybe a close collection of friends, and your relationship with the truth.
1: You know, they say that Donald Trump would not have won the election if it wasn't for Charlie Kirk. Now, that's up for debate. We'll never really know. But the reality is that through Turning Point USA and his videos across the social media landscape, he really did help Donald Trump with that younger male demographic. And, you know, I was talking about how his videos will live on, and I believe that his legacy will as well. And so these whack job liberals, sick and vile, can have fun with their Kirkiversary today, celebrating his assassination. But, you know, the reality is that says so much about who they are and what they represent. And for the most of us, it just solidifies our resolve to keep speaking the truth and living with Christian and conservative values, which is what Charlie represented. Now, again, as I said, I'm not going to let them infect my show today with vile and hatred. It really seems like more of a time to celebrate who Charlie was and not who they are. So I do want to play this, though. It is a former Charlie Kirk hater who has now seen the light. This was so amazing. This is a guy who openly admits that he absolutely hated Charlie Kirk.
6: F- that Nazi white supremacist piece of shit.
1: Yeah, that's what he said about Charlie Kirk. Now, Here we are, God-hating leftists celebrating the death of Charlie Kirk until he finally got to know Charlie Kirk after his death. Now, this guy admits on his social media that he was asked by someone who he knew one simple question.
4: I decided to end the conversation immediately. This man was clearly a lost cause, one of those intellectually dishonest Kool-Aid drinking types who refuses to engage in good faith with any perspective which contradicts their outstandingly narrow and propagandized worldview. And by this man, I mean me. Because I hadn't actually watched any of his debates. I was basing literally every single thing I believe about a human being with thousands of hours worth of publicly available recordings of himself openly expressing his opinions on a small handful of out-of-context clips that had been curated for me by algorithms and media organizations being funded by the political opposition.
1: There you go. He's a fast talker, but basically somebody said, all right, so you hate Charlie Kirk, you hate everything that he stands for, but do you know what the man actually stands for? Have you ever actually watched a video? And he had to admit to himself, no, I've never actually watched a video. And you know, there's so many clips of Charlie Kirk that have been taken out of context. So many people hate him without knowing him, without understanding what his message is and what his message was. And so this guy was able to figure it out. He was challenged by someone to just simply watch one video.
4: Have you ever actually watched any of his debates? I didn't think much of it at first. Of course, right-wingers are all regurgitating the exact same talking point. They're in a cult. They're brainwashed. It was an ordinary and boring morning on the day I found out that I am a monster. In that moment where my curiosity got the best of me and I decided to click on some random YouTube thumbnail of Charlie Kirk with his goofy and gummy smile in an attempt to reaffirm my preconceived biases. And it was an unusually stressful afternoon on that very same day when I spoke to my father for the first time in years, despite the fact that he had always loved and supported me unconditionally. And it was a never-ending sleepless night coming to terms with the fact that literally every single thing I thought I hated about the right, the bigotry, stupidity, violence, vitriol, and narrow-mindedness was actually just an outward projection of hatred toward my own self. Charlie Kirk is my hero. He opened my eyes to the cruel and manipulative nature of our political media, brought my family back together, and taught me how to love again. And to anyone who takes issue or offense with that, I'm going to do exactly what he would have done, and challenge you to answer a simple, honest, and straightforward question. Have you ever actually watched any of his debates?
1: I mean, I saw that. And I got some tears in my eyes. I'm going to be honest. I mean, here's a guy who hadn't spoken to his father in years after watching one video of Charlie Kirk and Charlie Kirk's message. He was inspired to reconnect with his father. And I think the reason why that connected with me so much, because you can hear the guy is in tears, close to tears, as he speaks about being able to reconnect with his father after watching a message from Charlie Kirk, I'm assuming about the importance of family. And the reason why that connected with me so much was because in my life, and probably a lot of your lives as well, I've lost people who disconnected with me just for being a conservative and supporting Donald Trump. So I really, I don't know, maybe there's a part of me that hopes that the people that have disconnected with me because of my support of conservative and Christian values, maybe they'll reconnect with me. I don't know. Maybe it's a pipe dream. But there's a lot of people that have gone through that process of hating Charlie Kirk until they got to know Charlie Kirk. After his assassination a year ago, there were all of these different examples of people who hated Charlie until they got to know Charlie. The other thing that happened is they also began to realize just how horrifying their side was, because if you remember, just like we're going to see today, 1 year after his assassination, a year ago, you'll remember all of the celebrations.
5: So far, I've seen videos of just the left being pro-unaliving political opponents, whether that be Trump, J.D. Vance, people celebrating what happened to Charlie Kirk today, it's just disgusting behavior. The fact that I have been a part of the left for 7 years, I never thought we'd get to the point where I would have to look at my own party and be like, oh, hold on, I can't support you anymore because everything that you are doing right now is against your political viewpoints and your values and beliefs. To sit here and promote gun violence against your opponents is wrong. And it arguably makes you worse than the other side because you're basically saying these people deserve to be unalived because our political beliefs are more important and should stand and should have more value than a human life. Ooh. Yeah, that doesn't sit right with me at all. No.
1: Yep, and a lot of people, again, including yours truly, I was not someone who paid close attention to Charlie Kirk. Obviously, I had heard of him, but I hadn't really watched a lot of his videos because, you know what? I've got my own thing going on. I'm a radio guy, and I'm always doing show prep, and I just didn't have time for social media influencers. Then I really started to pay attention to his message, and I was dumbfounded by a number of different things. Number one, just how smart the guy was and the wisdom that he had at such a young age and his ability to debate and be willing to debate incredibly rationally with people. And again, those videos are all over the socials this morning. And I continue to watch them myself. The Super Text line, I should say, my text line is open that I use in Nashville on Super Talk 99.7. We call it the Super Text line here in Nashville. But it is 615-737-9986. I do like to talk to people either on the phone or on the text line. And 2694 says, the forces we see against Charlie Kirk, pure evil in action. 1561, who is somebody who is very much on the other political spectrum as yours truly, says, sorry, most of us have never heard of Charlie Kirk. Definitely a non-issue. I would definitely disagree with that. You may not have heard of Charlie Kirk, but that is your own ignorance at play. You might want to educate yourself, 1561. My name is Dan Mandis, and the phone number, 866-90-RED-EYE. Got a lot more straight ahead.
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0: It's Red Eye Radio. 866-90-RED-EYE is the phone number. 866-907-3339. Are the Republicans panicking? That's what a lot of people seem to believe. 8624 texted in. Republicans could have chalked up a win if they would have passed the Save America Act. Now they panic. I absolutely agree. There are so many people that I talk to every single day. And I'm in Nashville, Tennessee. Very, you know, Tennessee is a very Republican state, very red state. Granted, but there's a lot of people that I know across the country who are really angry that John Thune has not been willing to get the Save America Act passed. So that is something that obviously President Trump is very angry about. The House of Representatives passed that. I numerous times, multiple times. To be honest, I don't know how many times, but it was a lot. And they're really frustrated. House of Representatives, there's a lot of Republicans in the Senate that say that they would vote for it if it came up to a vote. But I think secretly, they don't actually want it to come up to a vote because they don't want to pass it. They don't want to pass the Save America Act. What they ultimately, I believe, are afraid of is repercussions from the left, but whatever. The question is, if the Democrats end up with power in the Senate, will they ultimately end up getting rid of the filibuster? They may just do that, and then Republicans would be in a boatload of trouble.
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6: From ABC News, I'm Dave Packer. The war with Iran pushing oil and gas prices even higher. Oil topped $100 a barrel again Wednesday. The national average of a price of gas now $4.22 a gallon, that according to AAA. President Trump addressing the Strait of Hormuz, a choke point for those oil shipments during the start of the Iran war, during his keynote address on day one of the Republican midterm convention.
7: The Hormuz Strait. I think we should call the Hormuz Strait, we should call it the Trump Strait. I should get something out of this. The Trump Strait.
6: Trump insisting again that Tehran cannot have a nuclear weapon.
7: If they had a nuclear weapon, I'd be calling the Supreme Leader. And I'd be saying, Mr. Supreme Leader, how are you, sir? Is there anything we can do for you? As opposed to bombing the crap out of them.
6: Trump will speak again on the second night of the convention Thursday. Mounting pressure on Congress to act on AI safety following a new warning about the industry.
8: AI researcher Jacob Coxon resigning from his position at Anthropic, the maker of Claude. Writing in a statement, the people building AI earnestly believe that it could kill us all by the end of the decade. No other human activity poses this level of danger. The alarm comes after Anthropic and fellow AI giant OpenAI disclosed separate incidents earlier this year in which some of their AI models chose to gain unauthorized access to the internet and then hacked other organizations.
6: ABC's Matt Rivers. Potentially historic El Nino conditions continue to unfold across the Pacific. Monster waves damaging homes in California. ABC's Trevor Ault is there.
9: All those dangerous waves were brought on by remnants of Hurricane Marie, and Hawaii is still reeling from Hurricane Lowell. Crews now repairing and inspecting some 1,500 miles of power lines, and it could be weeks before all of it is restored.
6: Scientists say last month was the warmest August on record globally. 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
6: A study out of the Journal of Investigative Dermatology finds that those GLP-1 weight loss medications could be linked to male pattern baldness.
12: What this study is talking about is

0: permanent hair loss with relation to GLP-1 medications. This is a recent study from the Journal of Investigative Dermatology, and they found in it evidence that men at risk of male pattern baldness, or a form of permanent hair loss, may have an added risk of hair loss when using GLP-1 medications by about 7%.
1: ABC News medical correspondent Dr. Darian Sutton. ESPN has obtained a letter that LSU President Wade Roos sent to the SEC commissioner saying the Tigers have complied with conference rules by locking their roster without adding former NFL players, calling the issue moot. It comes ahead of a planned vote on LSU's conference membership. The creators of South Park are teasing a name change.
2: When Trey Parker and Matt Stone roll out season 29 next week, I'm going down south, to South America, make that, they are changing the name, they say, to fall in line with President Trump's attempts to rename Lake Ontario, the Gulf of Mexico, even New Mexico after America. On their Instagram, the creators say they're inspired by the bravery and patriotism of Google Maps and Apple Maps for making the change. Wayne Cabot, ABC News.
1: Harry Styles says his 2026 tour has been so successful, he'll be adding 2027 dates. Dave Packer, ABC News.
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8: 866-90-RED-EYE is the phone number, 866-907-3339. Wait till you hear what Treasury Secretary Scott Bessent said last night at the midterm Republican convention. If you can't call in, you can text in. That number is 615-737-9986. And, you know, one of the things that I always love about filling in on Red Eye Radio and love about radio, generally speaking, is I get to speak to a lot of people, both those who appreciate what I bring to the table, and then there's the other people. 1561, I was talking about him earlier, just very quickly, because he is somebody who clearly does not like me, does not like Donald Trump, and it's all very cool. You know, I mean, I think we're cool with each other, whatever. But one of the things that he said is, what's your education, Dan? Donald Trump loves the uneducated, right? I mean, he put an LOL in there, so that's fine. True story, though, I am a college dropout. And by the way, I'm in good company. So was Rush Limbaugh and a lot of other folks. So my mom kicked me out of my house at the age of 18. I had about $25 to my name, and it was awful. And it's a whole story which nobody cares about. But do you know what's so funny? I thank the Lord every day that I was kicked out of my house at the age of 18. And I wasn't able to continue on with my college education, because I really learned a lot more about life, a lot more about radio, a lot more about grit and hard work and perseverance. Living on my own, couch surfing for a couple of months, trying to find as many jobs as I could because nobody would hire me full time. And this was back in 1986. And I learned more about the world as, I was trying to, frankly, learn how to survive than I ever would trying to pass, biology class or calculus class and so forth. So, yeah, I am proudly uneducated. I am probably the proudest college dropout anywhere. And that is, my little story about why it is that I am, and I'm air quoting this, uneducated. But that's okay. Because, some of the smartest people that I know are college dropouts. And some of the dumbest people that I know have a college education. And I bet you, if you think about the people in your life, all you folks listening, I'd be willing to bet that you know some of those people too. Some of the smartest people don't have any real education. Maybe they even dropped out of high school. But I got to tell you, the dumbest people that I know have all kinds of degrees. So a degree doesn't impress me much. The guy says, oh yeah, well, I've got a degree in criminal justice. Well, good for you. Doesn't mean that you're any smarter than me or any more successful than me. It just means that you wasted, in my opinion, 4 years of your life getting a college education. Now, moving on from there, there's another really good text, and I'm getting so many. Jason says this, because, we're talking about the midterm Republican convention, and I've got some great audio from Scott Bessent coming up. But he says this, as someone who had $6 in their checking account until my paycheck hit this morning, I think this dividend business is a bunch of BS. He says, I would have saved far more than that if, as soon as Donald Trump came into office, he would have tried to change policies without all of these blanking tariffs. And then, on top of that, Donald Trump started a war. Now, it is true. I'm a Donald Trump supporter, but I'm here to tell you, the tariffs have led to some higher prices, and most certainly this war has caused higher prices at the gas pump. So as much as Scott Bessent and a lot of these other Republicans are patting themselves on the back at this convention, the reality is that the American people are hurting. And Gary and Eric, who I'm in for, they will tell you that every single night. It is all about prices. It is all about when people go to the gas pump, when people go to the grocery store, how much are they paying? And here's the ugly truth. The ugly truth is, as I'm a Donald Trump supporter, the ugly truth is that people will say, well, yeah, but we're still spending less than when Joe Biden was in office at his peak. I understand that. But the difference, friends, is that we're paying a lot more than we were before the war. So Donald Trump came into office and the price of gas was lower. Then we started the war. Then the price of gas went up. And then Donald Trump kept talking about how the war was going to end. The war was going to end. They want to make a deal. They want to make a deal. That never materialized. The end of the war never materialized. Gas prices have again gone up. I was driving by my favorite gas station earlier today, and the price has gone up again. Another dime in the last 24 hours. So as much as the Republicans are patting themselves on the back about some of the great things that they've done, and please don't misunderstand, they have done great things. It's all going to come down to what people are paying at the pump and what people are paying at the grocery store.
9: In 15 short months, we've gone from AutoPen to Overdrive.
8: Scott Bessent.
9: From a president who couldn't stay awake to a president who refuses to sleep. Across this country, President Trump's policies are reaching the very people they were designed to serve. He signed the largest tax cuts in history, rebalanced trade in favor of our working families, reclaimed our position as the world's energy superpower, and where his predecessors created debt and dependency, this president is creating assets and expanding ownerships through Trump accounts.
8: See, that's what I mean. There's a lot of positive that the president has done. I love those Trump accounts. I've got two grandkids, and both of them are now signed up for their Trump accounts, and college dropout was able to, this is a message to the guy who was making fun of me for being, and I'm air quoting this, uneducated, but this college dropout was able to put a couple thousand dollars in each of those accounts. So the president has done a lot of really good things. But the question is, will it matter? And from what I'm hearing on the text line, a lot of people, fans of Donald Trump, not fans of the higher gas prices.
9: The radical left is relentless in their pursuit to remake America in the image of every socialist hellscape of the last century. To import the misery of failed workers' paradises like the Soviet bloc, Caracas, and Havana. To repackage the discredited ideals of the past as the moral cause of the future. Their big government giveaways would end, as they always do, in food shortages, deadly delays in medical care, and squalid housing. Exhibit A is Sparkle Beach, Kins, California,
8: yep,
9: from which a taxpayer flees,
8: yep,
9: every 2.5 minutes.
8: Yep.
9: And I hear they're all coming to Texas.
8: Nope. They're also coming to my state of Tennessee, actually, Scott Bessent, one of the only things that I've ever disagreed with him on, but it is most certainly true. You got all these people flocking and fleeing from states like Illinois, states like California, Oregon, Seattle, Washington, so on and so forth. And they are coming to states like South Carolina, the free state of Florida, Tennessee, Texas, and so on. And the proof is in all of the different polls, and you talk to the moving companies, they're asked, okay, so where are people moving from and where are they going to? The moving companies will tell you exactly where they're going. And for me, I love it. I'm a native Californian in Tennessee. I've been here for 12 and a half years, and I'm one of many Native Californians. And occasionally we all get together and we talk about how much California blows. I mean, it's just, it is part of what you do. But I do like what Scott Bessent has to say. And I do like, you know, prescription drugs. This is another thing that Donald Trump has done that has saved the American people money. You could talk about the no tax on tips, the tax cuts, you know, all of those things. I've spent the last couple of nights talking quite a bit about the economy. I don't think I want to do that again tonight, but the president has done a lot of very good things. It is unfortunate that it may just happen that a lot of the good that the president has done will ultimately be, I'm not going to say erased, but outbalanced by the war and the higher gas prices and the inflation, or I should say the higher grocery prices. That is what the American people will vote on. And unfortunately, right now, those don't portend well for the Republicans heading into the midterm elections, at least according to the polling, if you believe the polling. And that's why the president, as we've been talking about, he made that promise of $5,000 if the Republicans end up winning in the House of Representatives and the Senate.
10: If the Republicans win the House of Representatives and the United States Senate, both of them, because of our economic, tremendous economic success, like in history, we've never had anything like what's happening, but because of our tremendous strength and success economically, I will issue a dividend to every adult citizen in the United States of America for $100,000.
8: Yeah, and I know I've played that soundbite a number of times tonight. Well, the reality is that stations, as Gary and Eric have talked about this as well, some stations take different hours, and so I have to make sure that I hit that every single hour. But yeah, that's $5,000 to every American adult. That's going to cost about $1.35 trillion. And, you know, the president says this, and it's in the context of the speech. He was talking about the amount of money that we're making in tariffs and companies bringing their manufacturing back to America. Here's more from the president.
10: You got to spend the money in the United States of America. In other words, if the Republicans win, if you win, we might not win. The reason the Democrats can't do that is because they don't do tariffs. They don't take in money. All they know is poverty and how to ruin our country. But we're making a fortune. So if the Republicans win, you win with us and you get $5,000. It will be called the Trump dividend. We'll call it the Trump dividend.
8: Yep. And so that is the president. You know, depending on who you ask, we've made something like $177 billion in tariff revenues. Some of that is disputed because some of those tariffs were later unauthorized. Maybe you know the story, maybe you don't. But some of those tariffs may have to be refunded. So it's a whole thing. So nobody really knows where that money would actually come from. But if it's going to cost $1.35 trillion, okay, number one, that money does have to be approved by Congress. That's number one. And number two, it's not budgeted money. So Congress will have to pull it from somewhere. I like that the president says it would have to be spent in America. The president, again, didn't say how that aspect of it would be enforced. Like, in other words, if I decide to go to Canada, whatever, and I buy a bunch of stuff in Canada, how are you going to enforce that I didn't spend part of that $5,000 in Canada? You see what I'm saying? I mean, I get that it's headline grabbing. The problem, though, is that we are a couple of months away from the election, and in the coming days, the media is going to jump all over this. And some people are going to say that this is perhaps another example of the president gaslighting folks, because I can guarantee you this is not going to pass Congress. The reaction, by the way, on this, it's been immediate.
11: Aside from the fact that there's probably some legal questions as to whether or not you can promise voters $5,000 if they elect Republicans,
12: no.
11: It's not a realistic proposal, but it is a headline-grabbing thing that if someone's not paying that close of attention, they might respond to and end up going to the polls and voting.
8: Yeah, that is NBC's Ryan Nobles. This is something, by the way, that would propel inflation. It would also add to our deficit. You know, right now, and I did explain this earlier, but, you know, right now here in America, we're spending $1.8 trillion more than we are taking in. That is our deficit. Our national debt is around $40 trillion. And so remember, the difference is debt is how much we owe. The deficit is how much more we spend versus how much we take in. And we're in the negative on both. And so that's part of that conversation. Also, remember this, is that it's not vote buying, which is what the Democrats are saying. It's not vote buying because President Trump, he didn't say that if you vote Republican, I'll give you $5,000. He said if the Republicans happen to win the House and the Senate, every American will get $5,000. Every American adult will get $5,000. That is a big difference. So to me, it's not vote buying. J.D. Vance happened to be on the set of Fox News when all of this came down. This is what he said to Bret Baier.
13: I can hear the critics' heads exploding. They're saying out loud, I guarantee you, the president is bribing voters to vote for Republicans to take over the House. And then he's bankrupting the country because the deficit and debt is huge, and inflation would come back if this comes into play. So how do you answer those criticisms?
8: And I love what J.D. Vance has to say about this. I'll play that audio coming up next. The phone number is 866-90-RED-EYE, 866-907-3339. Text line is open at 615-737-9986. 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
12: 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Indiana, Kentucky, and Virginia have per gallon surcharges. Connecticut, Kentucky, New Mexico, New York, and Oregon have per-mile surcharges. 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When comparing fuel prices, always remember, pump pride minus taxes equals the real fuel cost. 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

0: Red Eye Radio, 866-90-RED EYE is the phone number. So how does J.D. Vance talk about Donald Trump's $5,000 plan to send $5,000 to each American adult if the Republicans keep the majority in the House and the Senate?
1: I can hear the critics' heads exploding. They're saying out loud, I guarantee you, the president is bribing voters to vote for Republicans to take over the House, and then he's bankrupting the country because the deficit and debt is huge, and inflation would come back if this comes into play. So how do you answer those criticisms?
2: Well, I say, first of all, what the president's talking about is fundamentally a dividend for American workers. We're taking in an extraordinary amount of revenue because the president of the United States is actually standing up to both foreign companies, but also foreign countries who've been taking advantage of America's workers for pretty much my entire life. All of these tariffs, what is a tariff, Brett? A tariff is when the president of the United States says, if you want to undercut the wages of American workers, if you want to ship American jobs overseas, you're going to pay a big fat penalty when you try to bring that stuff back into the United States of America. Those penalties have generated a lot of revenues. They've helped us pay down debt. What the president's just saying is, if you keep it going to the American people, if you keep us in power and allow us to continue to do these things, then you're going to share in some of the benefit of this incredible wealth that, we're creating in the United States of America.
0: All right, so that is J.D. Vance, vice president, going to be running for president, no doubt. Coming up in 2028. We've got a lot more straight ahead. It's Red Eye Radio.
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12: ABC News, I'm Dave Packer. President Trump with a 1 hour, 45-minute speech tonight on the first night of the Republican midterm convention. The president promising that if Republicans win both the House and the Senate, every adult in the U.S. will get a $5,000 dividend. Rhode Island's incumbent governor has lost his state's primary election. Helena Foulkes is projected to beat incumbent Governor Dan McKee in the Democratic primary. Foulkes called for unity, saying she'll be a governor for everyone.
13: There is so much work to be done, and we need to do this together and for everyone. Not a governor for one party, not a governor for one neighborhood, one industry, or one zip code.
12: Meanwhile, John Reed has won the Democratic nomination for U.S. Senate in Rhode Island. Apple unveiled its first foldable iPhone. It'll be called the iPhone Duo, starting price $2,000. It was a passion project of former CEO Tim Cook.
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1: 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By the way, my name is Dan Mandis. I host a morning show in Nashville, Tennessee on Super Talk 99.7 WTN. Follow me on the socials, if you would, at Dan Mandis Show. I do like to put up polls, and sometimes people vote on them, sometimes they don't. But if you follow me on X, I do indeed have this poll up. Do you believe the midterm Republican convention will make a difference in November? 47% said yes, it's a great time to brag. No, the GOP is panicking. 52.4% of you said that the GOP is panicking. So, and a lot of people said, and I said this in the opening monologue, is that we are 8 weeks or 2 months away from November and the actual midterm elections. And so, you know, this, as great as some of these speeches are, and I've been playing some audio from some of the speeches, great speeches, nobody's going to remember them in 2 months, especially when you consider, unfortunately, it is what it is, but a lot of people are thinking about college football and a lot of the other things. You've got professional football as well coming up too. So I just, right now, I don't think that people are going to remember everything that happened here in the last couple of days. You had today, you've got today, tomorrow. The overnights, I always get messed up on the today, tomorrow thing. But bottom line is that I don't know how much of an impact this is going to have. But short term, a lot of people, a lot of great speeches. However, there's a lot of things that they're not talking about. And, you know, some of the failures, perceived or otherwise, that the Trump administration is trying to deal with. And that's where we go to Alex in Mountain View, California on Red Eye Radio. Alex, thanks for calling in. Go ahead.
2: Hi, thank you for taking my call. I want to point out that about 20 American soldiers have already died in the war and another 800 have been wounded. If by Monday before the election day, Donald Trump does not get a nuclear deal with Iran, which is actually better than Barack Obama's deal, then he would have wasted the sacrifice of our soldiers. In that case, I believe that the proper thing to do is to vote for moderate politicians who are willing to shut down the war immediately, because we must never waste the sacrifice of our soldiers. That's my comment.
1: Alex, thank you. And I agree with that. So let's go ahead and then kind of go down that road. Actually, are you still there, Alex?
2: Yes, I am.
1: All right. So let's are you conservative?
2: I'm an independent. That's a more accurate description than conservative. I mean, I have some conservative positions, I have some liberal ones, but I'm not really, I don't fit a particular portrait.
1: So, as you know, Congress can't necessarily end what's going on in Iran, but you've got Marco Rubio and you've got J.D. Vance. Both of them are getting ready to run for the presidency as well, in my opinion. So going through, I want to kind of war game out, if you will, the coming presidential election on the Republican side. So J.D. Vance has always been one of these guys who has not really been into, you know, foreign interventions. He has not been a fan of the war in Iran, even though he's the vice president. And he has been the one that has been trying to negotiate us out of this deal. In my opinion, clearly the Iranians are not negotiating in good faith. And I think that the president, I think that he was given bad advice about the war in Iran. I think that he was probably told that this would, you know, be easy, like what happened in Venezuela, for example, or, you know, the first attack on Iran earlier this year, last year, whenever it was. This has taken far longer than the president was led to believe that it would. J.D. Vance is one of those guys that is going to be running for president that has historically been against these kinds of, you know, foreign conflicts, if you will. But he, as a dutiful vice president, has been trying to negotiate us out of this deal. Marco Rubio, on the other hand, he has always been somebody who has been more pro the foreign interventions kind of thing. And so I believe that Marco is also probably going to run for president. So you look at those two, and as you're you know, talking about what you said, which is, okay, so if we're not out of this war by right before the midterm elections, we need to hire somebody in, we need to vote somebody in, who will get us out of this war. Well, beyond that is the presidential election. I don't know if we're going to be still involved in this or not, but of those two, would you go then with J.D. Vance because he is the one that has typically not been for these kind of engagements?
2: Yes, I prefer J.D. Vance over Rubio, but I think the fundamental problem here is that Rubio seems to believe that just about everybody wants a Western lifestyle. And that's the assumption that Donald Trump, Donald Trump's war plans relied on. So if that assumption had been true, then the Iranian people would have risen up and overthrown the government once the American military killed key figures in their theocracy. But that never occurred because not everybody wants a Western lifestyle.
1: And, well, hey, Alex, hey, hold on. I will say this, though, in fairness to the Iranian people, they're not like us, right? They don't have an abundance of guns. And there was still a couple layers deep of the Islamic Revolutionary Guard. So they could have gone out when we took out the top layer or two of the Islamic Revolutionary Guard. They still had a lot of guns, and they had just killed thousands of protesters in Iran. So in fairness to the Iranian people, they're just trying to survive.
2: Can I ask you a question?
1: Sure.
2: Given that there's a lot, when you see a large number of people out in the streets demonstrating like the Iranians did, and I don't remember the exact number, but it was a large number, what does that tell you about the percentage of Iranians who oppose their government?
1: I think there's a lot of people who oppose the Iranian government. I think there's some who are willing to go out and risk their lives to protest that government. But that government, by and large, I would say, of course, is, I would think you would agree with this. The Iranian government has been very quick to turn rifles on those people that are out protesting, which has the impact of these protests, a dampening impact on those protests. So I believe that in Iran, you do have, obviously, part of the population that is all for death to America, and we love, you know, Iran and all of the oppressive policies that they have. But I think there's a lot of others who realize that Iran was once a great country and could be again, and they're willing to risk their lives for it.
2: And the key point here is that what are the relative percentages of the two groups you're talking about? If it's 99%, who wants a Western-style democracy and 1% wants the old, the current theocracy, then that 99% is going to win. The key element here is the percentage. Just because 100,000 people come out on the streets and demonstrate, I don't know the exact number, but it was a large number. It doesn't tell you what the percentage is. The key is the percentage. And nobody, no commentator I've ever heard of on this radio station or others that I've listened to has ever talked about what is the exact what is the percentage that is actually opposing the government. Because if you've got 99% opposing the government, the current theocracy, that side, the opposition, is going to win. They're going to get that Western democracy. It's just overwhelming in that case.
1: Well, okay, Alex, and that's all fine. It's a great conversation, but that's not why, essentially, that's not why we went into Iran in the first place. The reason why we went into Iran in the first place, if you listen to the Trump administration anyway, is because they were close to getting a nuclear weapon. And of course, that has now evolved into a fight over the Strait of Hormuz, which means that our gas prices have now gone up, which is why the president now has turned to Venezuela to try to get some of their oil and some of these big deals that he's putting together. So, Alex, great conversation. Appreciate you being on Red Eye Radio. Tim is in New Mexico. Tim, thanks for holding on. Go ahead.
3: You can bring in Venezuelan oil till the cows come home. It ain't going to make a hell of beans difference because we simply do not have the refining capacity. We've not built a refinery since 1977, so it ain't going to make any difference. We can
1: Hey, Tim, hold on.
3: We don't have it.
1: Tim, hold on. We have all these refineries that are refining the Canadian oil.
3: 23 refineries in the state of California alone over the last 10 years. I got friends that are in the industry. They tell me, Tim, we don't have the refining. We are running at 98.7% capacity right now, and you want to bring in more oil. No, you got to build refineries. Instead of building data centers, you got to build refineries.
1: Well,
3: we've had a belly full of data centers. These things have got to be rebooted, redone.
1: Hey, Tim, for the love of, can I talk?
3: Yeah.
1: Thank you. A couple of things. Number one, we're talking about oil, so let's stick with oil for a second. So realize this is, and if you're saying what you're saying about the refinery is fine, I've heard the opposite, but that's fine. I'll take your word for it. But realize this is something, and I've mentioned this the last couple of nights, this is something that Donald Trump is building his legacy on. This is not going to help us in the short term. This is going to help us in the long term. That's why companies like Chevron and other oil companies are going to jump in with this Venezuelan oil so that they can all get a piece of the pie. So that's number one.
3: How
1: do you refine it? By building the refineries.
3: No. How are you going to do it without the facilities? We don't have enough facilities, I'm telling you.
1: We're talking in circles. You build the refineries over the next many years. I just said, this is going to be something that is going to be years in the making. It's not going to help us now, but this could help us 5, 10, 15, 20 years from now. After we build the refineries.
3: I would have started right then and there. Okay. He loves big, beautiful coal. Well, so do I. Well, they're closing coal plants down for this stupid wind and solar. Okay, we're closing them down. Our energy policy is a paper tiger. His energy policy is a paper tiger. It sounds good, but he's not doing nothing. And like I said, these data centers, you got to reboot these things every 3 or 4 years. Now that Mark Andreessen and these technocrats, they're hitting up that they're hinting that they need an $8 to $10 trillion bailout. Oh, so what we're going to do? We're going to slide that to our national debt.
1: Real quick, okay. So you talk about coal, and you just said that the president is not helping the coal industry. And by the way, just so you know, it's not my job to defend Donald Trump, right? So I'm not defending him, but I heard you say that. And I'm thinking, okay, but the president has done some things to help coal. In other words, he rolled back regulations.
3: He
1: provided hundreds of millions of dollars for the coal industry. They've talked about keeping coal power plants from closing. So he's done some things. They're promoting coal. Well, that's fine. I mean, then they build more of them. But in other words, you seem to have a problem with data centers. You keep bringing data centers up. I don't want to get into the data center thing today because I'm just being told now I only have 1 minute. So I'm going to give you 30 seconds, Tim. 30 seconds in New Mexico. Go. You're going to have the final word.
3: Okay. If I have to vote for Rubio or J.D. Vance, I'm going to vote for Ron DeSantis. That's that simple.
1: You know what? Listen, I like Ron DeSantis a lot. So maybe we can agree on that. And thank you for calling Red Eye Radio. My name is Dan Mandis. Got a lot more straight ahead.
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0: Red Eye Radio, 866-90-RED-EYE. Yeah, the guy who called in from New Mexico, clearly he is annoyed with Donald Trump. He doesn't think that the president is promoting coal enough. I almost wanted to, like, trigger him and say, well, thanks for calling from New America. I didn't think he would like that, so I kind of let that go. But I looked it up, and the president has been very supportive of coal. He has rolled back regulations that coal producers say made coal less competitive. So the president is doing what he can to roll back those regulations. Anybody will tell you that the regulations can be absolutely strangling. He has been trying to keep coal power plants from closing. He ordered the federal government to actively promote coal. What else did he do? He provided, $600 to $700 million to support coal plants across the country. I mean, it goes on and on. I mean, the president has done everything he can to help the coal industry. Now, I'm a big fan of nuclear, just so you know. I'm a big fan of nuclear, but I'm also a fan of doing everything we can to be more energy independent. And I don't believe, and I had an expert on the other day that was talking about, we were talking about Venezuela. And he never gave an indication, and maybe he was wrong and maybe I'm wrong, but he didn't give an indication that there was going to be any problem in dealing with refining the oil coming from Venezuela. He just didn't. And as I said, all these other oil companies are jumping in on this deal with Venezuela. I believe that it's a good thing.
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2: From ABC News, I'm Dave Packer. President Trump was the keynote speaker on night one of the first midterm convention in the history of the Republican Party. It was a barn burner, 1 hour and 45 minutes. And after the president made his case for why Americans should vote Republican in November, he essentially promised Americans cash for votes.
3: If the Republicans win the House of Representatives and the United States Senate, both of them, because of our economic, tremendous economic success, like in history, we've never had anything like what's happening. But because of our tremendous strength and success economically, I will issue a dividend to every adult citizen in the United States of America for $5,000.
2: An issue with the new Qatari gifted Air Force One just as President Trump was about to board to travel to Dallas for the convention. An inflatable slide was accidentally triggered, but the president took the plane anyway. Multiple Canadian provinces have banned the import of American liquor as the trade war with the U.S. escalates. Ontario tourism official Gordon Orr.
4: Day in, day out, we're not sure what it's going to be tariffed, how much the tariffs are going to be.
2: The Philippine Coast Guard says at least five people died and more than 80 are missing after a ferry caught fire off Palawan Island in the western Philippines. Former President George W. Bush sat in on a conversation at his presidential center in Dallas with his former Secretary of State Condoleezza Rice in remembrance of the September 11th terror attacks. He was president for less than a year, and Wednesday reflected on the nation coming together in the days after those attacks.
5: I remember seeing the recruitment numbers, or the volunteer numbers. I mean, it was unbelievable how many people joined our military, like flooding the military with people saying, I want to serve.
2: The Seahawks beat the Patriots 13-10 Wednesday night, the first game of the 2026 NFL regular season. 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
8: 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The Duo is about the size and shape of a passport, and when it's closed, it's designed to function just like a normal iPhone. The exterior screen can make calls, take pictures, scroll social media, but if you want some more real estate to edit a spreadsheet or watch a movie, the phone unfolds into a small tablet. 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About what you'd pay for similar devices from Samsung and Google. Mike Dubusky, ABC News.
2: Days after the remnants of Hurricane Marie slammed Southern California, the race is on to save multiple beachfront homes.
9: Relentless waves pushing debris ashore south of L.A., workers scrambling in a futile effort to shore up what they can.
10: The back deck at the home of former Dodger Adrian Beltre crashing into the ocean below.

0: least one home in Capistrano Beach had to be demolished, others red-tagged as unsafe.
1: ABC's Trevor Ault. In July and August, the College Sports Commission cleared more than $227 million worth of name, image, and likeness deals. That's nearly double the value of all deals cleared in the first year of the commission's existence. Robert Pinsky, who served as U.S. Poet Laureate from 1997 to 2000, has received a $100,000 Lifetime Achievement Award from the Poetry Foundation. Dave Packer, ABC News.
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11: And the phone number, 866-90-RED-EYE, 866-907-3339. 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I host a morning show in Nashville, Tennessee. Super Talk 99.7 WTN, a proud Red Eye Radio affiliate. Let's just get right into it. So, as you probably know, the Republicans right now in Dallas, the midterm Republican convention, this is the first time that the Republicans, I believe any party, has ever had a convention heading into the midterm elections. There's a couple of different ways to look at this. You can say that the Republicans are running scared. You could say that the Republicans know that they are in trouble heading into the midterm elections, and so what they're trying to do is rally the troops. Well, along those lines, this is what President Trump said just a few hours ago as he was giving his speech, wrapping up day one of the midterm Republican convention. Listen to this, very surprising.
12: If the Republicans win the House of Representatives and the United States Senate, both of them, because of our economic, tremendous economic success, like in history, we've never had anything like what's happening. But because of our tremendous strength and success economically, I will issue a dividend to every adult citizen in the United States of America for $5,000.
11: Yep. That is President Trump, $5,000 to every American adult citizen. Heads are exploding across America. Republicans and Democrats, by the way, you have both sides of the aisle hating this for different reasons. That is going to cost about $1.35 trillion. Now, a couple of things here. Number one is the president cannot do this by himself. I mean, this would need congressional approval. That is number one. Number two, a lot of people asking this question, is the president even serious? Does he really mean that he is going to arrange to have $5,000 given to every American if the Republicans win the House and the Senate coming up in the midterm elections? Or does he know that it would never pass congressional muster? So this is something that he is just throwing out there as somewhat of an empty promise. So he says this, and in the context of the speech, he was talking about the amount of money that we're making in tariffs and companies bringing their manufacturing back to America.
12: You got to spend the money in the United States of America. In other words, if the Republicans win, if you win, we might not win. The reason the Democrats can't do that is because they don't do tariffs. They don't take in money. All they know is poverty and how to ruin our country. But we're making a fortune. So if the Republicans win, you win with us and you get $5,000. It will be called the Trump dividend. We'll call it the Trump dividend.
11: So depending on who you ask, we've made something like $177 billion in tariff revenue. Some of that is disputed because some of those tariffs were later unauthorized. It gets really complicated. But the bottom line is this. We're talking about $1.35 trillion in these Trump dividends going out versus him, the president, talking about $177 billion in tariff revenue. So the tariff revenue will not even come close to covering the $1.35 trillion that the president is promising in $5,000 Trump dividends to every American citizen. So I guess the question is the president serious? Is he really intending to give every American adult $5,000, or does he know that it'll never pass congressional muster? Because I don't believe that it will. The president also saying, by the way, it would have to be spent in America. He's not saying exactly how the whole thing would be enforced. And to be honest, obviously, this is going to drive people crazy, both Republicans and certainly the Democrats as well. It is headline grabbing. I mean, that is most certain. It is headline grabbing. You go to any website right now, and this is more than likely the lead story. But the problem is that we're 2 months away from the election. And in the coming days, the media is going to jump all over this as another example of the president perhaps gaslighting the American people. Because I can guarantee you that this will never pass Congress. There's too many Republicans who are concerned about our debt and our deficit. And I'm going to be honest with you, I'm one of them. The reaction, by the way, has been immediate. This is NBC's Ryan Nobles.
13: Aside from the fact that there's probably some legal questions as to whether or not you can promise voters $5,000 if they elect Republicans, it's not a realistic proposal, but it is a headline-grabbing thing that if someone's not paying that close of attention, they might respond to and end up going to the polls and voting.
11: Yeah, and here's the other problem, by the way. And listen, I hate to be a Danny Downer. I know that, you know, there's some online influencers that are screaming, let's go, you know, $5,000 for each and every American citizen. Oh, this is great. And all these other, I can't be that guy. I can't. I'm such a huge fan of Donald Trump. I appreciate what he's done for this country. I appreciate the sacrifice that he's made. But this is one of those moments where I'm just kind of scratching my head. It would also more than likely propel inflation. It would add to our deficit. You know, right now in America, we are spending $1.8 trillion more than we are taking in. I'm going to repeat that. We are currently spending $1.8 trillion more than we are taking in every single year. Total national debt is around $40 trillion. Now, remember that there's a difference between the debt, and that's how much we owe, and the deficit is how much we spend versus how much we take in. By the way, it is not vote buying, so I'm just going to stop that right here. Because I know that there's going to be a lot of people, especially on the left, oh, he's trying to buy votes. No, he's not trying to buy votes. Listen to what he actually said. because President Trump did not say, if you vote Republican, I'll give you $5,000. What he said is, if we win the House and the Senate, every American will get $5,000. There is a big difference there. Now, this was on ABC.
14: The president almost certainly cannot do this on his own. Congress controls the power of the purse strings, and Congress would need to approve in almost any instance a direct dividend or check or stimulus or anything of that nature that would go to American households. The speaker said the president couldn't do this when he promised to send these checks out as tariff rebates. And so Congress has pushed back on this before. We're already hearing from some Republicans and lawmakers who have said they're going to introduce bills to try to actually make this dividend real. So it's unclear if these would even materialize. But in the meantime, when they're just in the promissory stage, when the president's just kind of throwing it out there, saying to voters that we will give you these checks if Republicans win, Democrats are saying that is clearly, in their view, an attempt to buy votes.
11: I mean, listen, here's the deal. I don't care what Democrats say, because literally they hate everything that the president does. So I really don't care about that. I just laid out in very simple terms why this is not actually trying to buy votes. Now, is the president, you know, trying to, I don't know, financially persuade people to vote for the Republicans? Yeah, you could probably say that, but he's not saying if you vote Republican, you will get $5,000. So I believe that there is a big difference. He never said the money would only go to Republicans or even Republican voters or voters for that matter. He said every American citizen, whether or not they voted for Republicans or not. But it doesn't matter to the people who hate the president. By the way, I don't hate the president. I really like this president. I don't like when he does this, because he leaves himself open to a lot of criticism. For example, somebody from the 904 area code says a promise that will not be able to be kept. It's true. By the way, 9723. Okay, every American adult. Thank you. So here's the deal. Is that from a financial perspective, I don't think that it's a smart thing. From a political standpoint, because as 0465 says, this is a political promise that will not be able to be kept. I don't think that this is something that is very smart. Now, here's the thing. The devil could be in the details. Once we start finding out details of this whole thing, maybe I'll change my mind. Maybe I'll say, you know what, this actually isn't all that bad of an idea. We don't know the details. Maybe it's as more tariff revenue comes in, the checks will start to go out. So that $1.35 trillion in $5,000 Trump money, you know, maybe it's going to be paid out over the long term, and not something that is just a big dump into the economy. Because as I said before, artificially dumping money into the economy will cause inflation. We learned that certainly from the Biden administration, didn't we? So this is going to be a big topic of conversation. By the way, I love this. J.D. Vance, who, you know, I'm just going to tell you, I like J.D. Vance. I like him a lot. Sometimes he ends up in a position where he's got to, I don't know, maybe clean things up or put the proper perspective on something. Donald Trump comes out and he makes this grandiose promise, right? The Trump dividends, $5,000 for each American adult if the Republicans win back the House and the Senate. And Trump makes this promise, and then he walks off stage, and then J.D. Vance is there to try to make sense of it all. He was on with Brett Baer. This was on Fox News.
15: I can hear the critics' heads exploding. They're saying out loud, I guarantee you, the president is bribing voters to vote for Republicans to take over the House, and then he's bankrupting the country because the deficit and debt is huge, and inflation would come back if this comes into play. So how do you answer those criticisms?
16: Well, I say, first of all, what the president's talking about is fundamentally a dividend for American workers. We're taking in an extraordinary amount of revenue because the president of the United States is actually standing up to both foreign companies, but also foreign countries who've been taking advantage of America's workers for pretty much my entire life. All of these tariffs, what is a tariff, Brett? A tariff is when the president of the United States says, if you want to undercut the wages of American workers, if you want to ship American jobs overseas, you're going to pay a big fat penalty when you try to bring that stuff back into the United States of America. Those penalties have generated a lot of revenues. They've helped us pay down debt. What the president is just saying is, if you keep it going to the American people, if you keep us in power and allow us to continue to do these things, then you're going to share in some of the benefit of this incredible wealth that we're creating in the United States of America. I don't think it's a controversial idea. It's actually the president of the United States saying, we're all working together. We're all on the same team. And if we continue to create wealth, that wealth is going to go back to the American people.
17: I think it comes down
11: right,
17: to
11: so
17: maybe
11: you just heard J.D. Vance say, if we continue to create wealth. So basically, because I'm trying to make sense of this. All right. So if, as J.D. Vance says, we continue to create wealth. So in other words, maybe it's going to be something that happens in the final 2 years of Donald Trump's term. And then continues into, I don't know, maybe a J.D. Vance or a Marco Rubio presidency. So this is something that would happen over the long term as checks would continue to roll out as tariff revenue continues to come in. But, you know, everywhere I'm looking and the amount of money that we brought in via the tariffs, $177 billion, and you've got the president basically offering $1.35 trillion in Trump deficits to go out to the American people. And by the way, I do realize that there's different ways to measure tariff money that is coming in. You could also talk about, okay, so maybe they're talking about the tariff money that has already come in and the tariff money that will continue to come into America over the next 2 to 4 to 6 to 8 years if we continue with a Republican presidency and Republican majorities in the Senate and the House of Representatives. So let me know what you think on this. The text line is open, 615-737-9986, or you can call in 866-90-RED-EYE is the phone number, 866-907-3339. Got a lot more straight ahead. 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

0: It's Red Eye Radio. 866-90-RED-EYE is the phone number. 866-907-3339. I'm going to read some of your comments from the text line coming up. Some great comments on President Trump offering $5,000. He's calling it a Trump dividend. If the Republicans win the House and the Senate coming up in the midterm elections, heads are exploding. I do want to make sure that I get this in, though. Brandon Gill is one of my favorite Republicans. I do believe that he's got designs on the presidency at some point. But his speech at the Republican midterm Republican convention was absolutely one of the highlights.
1: I think it's only appropriate that we kick this convention off properly with a land acknowledgement. I'd like to acknowledge that we stand here today in the great state of Texas and the United States of America, the ancestral homeland of great American patriots, pioneers, and explorers who put down roots, fought for freedom all over the globe, and bled and died to build the greatest civilization ever known to man.
0: Now that is a land acknowledgement, and I love that. Brandon Gill.
1: My friends, we live in the finest country in the history of the world, and we're no longer going to apologize for that.
0: Yeah, you know what? I mean, you cannot find, I would say, a finer Republican out there than Brandon Gill. I really like him. Again, he's out of Texas, and I've got a couple of other audio bites from Brandon Gill to play for you as the night continues to unfold. You can call in. 866-90-RED-EYE is the phone number, 866-907-3339. You can follow me on the socials at Dan Mandes Show. 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So a lot of folks are chiming in on the Democrats, specifically talking about how President Trump is offering this $5,000 Trump dividend for the all American people, American adults, if the Republicans end up back in the House of Representatives and the majority in the Senate as well. And somebody said, is it 26? I'm getting so many of these. One person texted in and said, when have the Democrats ever been against giving the American people free money? Which is actually a very good point. You see, that's why I love the text line, because people text in some really, really smart things. Got a lot more straight ahead right here on Red Eye Radio.

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4: ABC News, I'm Dave Packer. President Trump was the keynote speaker on night one of the first midterm convention in the history of the Republican Party. After the president made his case for why Americans should vote Republican in November, he essentially promised Americans cash for votes.
5: You win with us and you get $5,000. 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
4: An issue with the new Qatari gifted Air Force One just as President Trump was about to board to travel to Dallas for the convention. An inflatable slide was accidentally triggered, but the president took the plane anyway. Multiple Canadian provinces have banned the import of American liquor as the trade war with the U.S. escalates. The Philippine Coast Guard is saying at least five people died and more than 80 are missing after a ferry caught fire off Palawan Island in the western Philippines. The Seahawks beat the Patriots 13-10 Wednesday night, the first game of the 2026 NFL regular season.
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1: 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My name is Dan Mandis, in for Gary and Eric. They return next Sunday night, Monday morning. Always looking forward to the guys getting back. I'm always appreciative of the time that I get to fill in here on Red Eye Radio. I host a morning show in Nashville, Tennessee, Super Talk 99.7 WTN. Follow me on the socials at Dan Mandis Show, particularly on X. Because right now I've put up a poll. If you'd like to take it, I would love it if you would. Here's the question. Do you believe the midterm Republican convention will make a difference in November? A lot of people saying no, it won't. A lot of people saying that we are, what, 8 weeks, roughly 8 weeks in front of the actual midterm election. So we're too far away from the actual voting day for this convention to really make much of a difference because nobody's going to remember it. It's bad timing. We're just starting college football, so you've got that. We're heading into fall and football season and all of that. So you've got two answers. Do you believe the midterm Republican convention will make a difference in November? Answer number one, yes, it's a great time to brag. And no, the GOP is panicking. So follow me on X at Dan Mandis Show. And again, I would love it if you took the poll because I'm genuinely curious as to where you are on this whole convention. It's the first time that it's ever been done. And a lot of folks out there are saying, and this is one of the things that I said when I signed on, which was, okay, so is this a sign that the Republicans are panicking or do they honestly feel like they have a lot to brag about? So we'll continue to talk about that throughout the evening and appreciate you taking the poll at Dan Mandis Show on X. There are other things to talk about. Of course, it is now this morning, September 10th. It has been 1 year now since the assassination, the murder of Charlie Kirk. I want to talk about that a little bit because, you know, there's so much nastiness and vitriol right now on the socials. There's so many people, and I highlighted some of this yesterday during Red Eye Radio as I was filling in. I played for you some of the and posted on my social media some of the really nasty things that people are saying and doing here 1 year following the murder, the very public murder of Charlie Kirk. They're calling it the Kirkiversary. A couple of things are happening. You have people on the left, and they're actually throwing barbecues in celebration of the murder of Charlie Kirk. You also have some people that are out there saying, okay, so we got Charlie Kirk. Who's next? Right? That's I'm telling you, it is a sickness. Some of these folks on the left. But I don't want to mire in that kind of a mood this morning. I don't. This morning, 1 year after the murder of Charlie Kirk, what I'd rather do is focus on how great Charlie Kirk was. Because it has been a year since his assassination. And I want to focus on how brilliant he was. I don't want to turn my show. Well, Red Eye Radio, it's not my show, it's Gary and Eric's, but you know what I'm talking about. I don't want to turn over the show and spend too much time on the vileness of people on the left. Not today. I want to focus on Charlie. I want to focus on his legacy, and I want to focus on the things that I learned from him and the fact that his words and his videos and his message, they're still out there online. And this one in particular certainly does ring true. I want you to listen to this very carefully because it is absolute truth and it is absolutely what is happening right now.
2: The spiritual battle is coming to the West, and the enemies are wokeism or Marxism combining with Islamism to go after what we call the American way of life. And the American way of life is very simple. I want to be able to get married, buy a home, have kids, allow them to ride their bike till the sun goes down, send them to a good school, have a low crime neighborhood, not to have my kid be taught the lesbian, gay, transgender garbage in their school, while also while also not having them have to hear the Muslim call to prayer five times a day. That's important. We want the American way of life, which is, by the way, Christendom. Christians,
1: yep,
2: our sacrifice, our toil, our vision, the outgrowth of the scriptures gave us Western civilization. And this is where I think is a great rallying cry. Doesn't matter if you're Hispanic, doesn't matter if you're Asian, doesn't matter if you're black or white. Everybody, if you are Christian and Jesus Christ is your Lord and Savior, these two threats are combining forces to come after us. And it's time that the church stands and rises up against it.
1: Fact check true. Charlie Kirk. Now, I think this was about 15 months or so ago, a little bit before he was murdered. And he's right. Marxism, wokeism, Islamism. We're seeing those three combine today to attack the American way of life. Don't believe me? Think Mamdani in New York. A perfect example. Zoran Mamdani, he wants to destroy New York's economy by forcing businesses out of the city, by forcing the wealthy, you know, I'm going to air quote that, the millionaires and the billionaires. He wants to force them out of the city. He wants to punish them to the point where they throw up their hands and they leave. He claims he wants to freeze rents, which, of course, as you know, led to higher rents in the city. He wants to raise taxes on those who have worked really hard to create wealth and jobs and demonizing them along the way. But don't forget that he is attacking and demonizing, yes, those who have experienced some success here in America and in New York. And in doing so, they've also created wealth and jobs for other people. But there's a method to his madness. Because you try and destroy and demonize the wealthy, then they leave New York and they take their economy with them. And then you can sing the praises and the virtues of socialism. I believe that's what Mamdani is trying to do. Combine that with their demand for open borders. Combine that with their demand for soft-on-crime policies, the demonization of police and the military, the embracing of LGBTQ issues and using Islam as the shield against criticism. You oppose Mamdani? You clearly must be an Islamophobe. Let's also not forget that hatred of Israel. Pro-Hamas, pro-terrorism. Of course, remember, we talked about this last night. Zoran Mamdani's lead counsel for the city of New York has literally represented Al-Qaeda members 25 years after 9/11 of 2001. This is how low New York has gone. This is how far New York has fallen. And of course, you have Abdul El-Sayed, who is running for the Senate. Guy who best buddies with Hassan Piker, talking about how America deserved 9/11. You have Rashida Tlaib, Ilhan Omar, and others. And so when Charlie Kirk, when he talked about Islamism and wokeism and Marxism combining to attack our way of life here in America, he was absolutely right, because look at what has happened here in America as the left, the liberal left have voted in time and time and time again. These Democrats or these Democrat socialists of America, where they are Muslim and they do favor these policies that I've just said, that I've just related to you, these policies that are meant to destroy America. You want us to be more like the Middle East, or do you want us to be more like America? You ask Hassan Piker, he wants us to be born like the Middle East. You ask me, you, most Americans, we want America to remain America. We want America to continue with the principles and the values that have made America great. But Rashida Tlaib, Ilhan Omar, Hassan Piker, Abdul El-Sayed, Zoran Mamdani? They want us to go backwards. They do, in my opinion, want to destroy America. Charlie Kirk was calling those things out, and so they destroyed him with a very public murder a year ago. I mean, we have cities in America that are actually forcing entire neighborhoods to hear that Muslim call to prayer that Charlie mentioned. Hassan Piker, one of the most popular leftists in America, has said horrible things about America. You know, Twitch streamer, massively popular, says, among other things, again, that America deserved 9/11. That is not only how far New York has fallen, but how far the Democrat Party has fallen, because that Hassan Piker, he has gone out and he has campaigned with the likes of Democrat leadership like Elizabeth Warren and Bernie Sanders. And I think that Muslim call to prayer, I think part of that is designed to force people, non-Muslims, out of the neighborhood. And, you know, in talking about all of this, you can't help but look to Europe, where there has been a massive migration of Muslims into Europe, and the culture has completely changed. And those that have arrived has said that their goal is to take over Europe. And they're doing it. And they've done it. And they've said it here as well. There is an imam in San Diego. He's got over 1 million followers on YouTube. And this is exactly what he preaches.
3: The future is ours. Every ideal nightmare of a Muslim Europe will come true. They can be as mad as they want. I don't care. America will be a Muslim country. Russia will be a Muslim country. Islam will enter every house. We have to be a part of that change and never, ever apologize. We're unapologetic. Never, ever compromise. We're uncompromising.
1: So you see that Charlie Kirk was absolutely right, because the internet, the socials, YouTube and Instagram and TikTok, and they are replete with videos just like this one. So yeah, Charlie Kirk was right. That is exactly what he was talking about. And you'll have people say, oh, what you're saying, Mandis, is, you know, anti-Muslim, anti-Islam, whatever. I'm literally playing the audio of the guy that is proving what I'm saying and what Charlie Kirk was saying as well. You heard him say, Islam will be in every home. Every nightmare of a Muslim Europe will come true. America and Russia will be Muslim countries as well. That's what the man said. And there's thousands just like this guy. And this dude's in San Diego. Incredibly popular. So, you know, when you talk about Charlie Kirk, and we're going to hear, you know, all kinds of, I will just say, demonic demonstrations, anti-Charlie Kirk today, pro-Charlie assassination or murder today on this September 10th. Remember what Charlie's message actually was. We'll return next right here on Red Eye Radio.
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0: 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All right, real quickly, Dan Mandis here. 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Do you believe the midterm Republican convention will make a difference in November? So far, the two answers, yes, great time to brag, and no, the GOP is panicking. 56.3%, I don't know why I do the 0.3, 56% say that, no, it won't make a difference. The GOP is panicking. 43% say, yes, it is a great time to brag. Would love to know what you think. Follow me on the socials at Dan Mandis Show. Got a lot more straight ahead.
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2: ABC News. I'm Sherry Preston. President Trump, the main event in Dallas last night at the first Republican midterm convention, more of a rally since there were no nominations. Trump making a controversial offer to midterm voters, promising to issue them checks if the GOP keeps control of both houses of Congress.
3: I will issue a dividend to every adult citizen in the United States of America for $5,000.
2: Can he deliver on that, though?
4: The speaker said the president couldn't do this when he promised to send these checks out as tariff rebates. And so Congress has pushed back on this before. We're already hearing from some Republican lawmakers who have said they're going to introduce bills to try to actually make this dividend real. But this is going to go over like a lead balloon with some Republicans. The U.S. is in a $40 trillion deficit.
2: ABC's Jay O'Brien in Washington. Trump also inserting himself into the upcoming elections.
3: I'm asking you to pretend that I'm on the ballot. I'm on the ballot.
2: Not clear whether that will actually help Republicans. And Trump also floating another geographical name change, this one to the critical waterway, effectively shut down by the war with Iran.
3: The Hormuz Strait. I think we should call the Hormuz Strait, we should call it the Trump Strait. I should get something out of it. The Trump Strait.
2: And one more thing, an unusual appearance at the event, Democratic Senator John Fetterman of Pennsylvania on video introducing his Republican colleague, Dave McCormick.
5: Yes, I'm a Democrat. Why am I here talking to you today? Because, well, I'm a common sense Democrat.
2: In other news, the governor of Hawaii requesting federal aid after damage from Hurricane Lowell, knocking out electricity to more than 30,000 customers. Restoring power could take weeks. In Southern California, dozens of homes declared unsafe after heavy surf caused by former Hurricane Marie, water opening a huge sinkhole underneath a house owned by actor Nicolas Cage. 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
2: This summer has been one for the record books.
8: The U.S. has just experienced its warmest summer on record. The National Oceanic and Atmospheric Administration, NOAA, points to several intense heat waves and unseasonably warm temperatures. Arizona, Colorado, New Mexico, and Utah endured their most sizzling conditions since record-keeping began in 1895. And to that, August was the driest month in more than 25 years.
2: That's ABC's Hannah Batah. Tomorrow, of course, marks 25 years since the September 11th attacks. Former President George W. Bush looking back on that day. In Dallas, here's ABC's Alan Skaya.
9: George W. Bush was at a school in Florida that morning and says he flew several places after the attacks, winding up in Nebraska. He says his national security team told him he needed to address the nation.
10: But I'm damn sure not going to give it from a bunker in Omaha, Nebraska. I thought that would be a psychological victory for those who attacked us.
9: So he went back to Washington. Condoleezza Rice was his national security advisor at the time and says they first thought United Flight 93 might have been shot down in Pennsylvania because it was not responding to orders.
11: Every plane had become a missile.
9: George W. Bush will spend the anniversary at Ground Zero in New York.
2: In the 25 years since the 9/11 attacks, the New York City Office of the Chief Medical Examiner has not stopped working to identify the nearly 3,000 victims killed when the Twin Towers fell that day. Just this year, a quarter century later, the office used genetic genealogy to identify another person who died. Sherry Preston, ABC News.
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5: Now, it's Red Eye Radio, with talk about everything from politics to social issues and news of the day. 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
6: 866-90-RED-EYE is the phone number, 866-907-3339. Always appreciate the opportunity to fill in for Gary and Eric. They will be back next Sunday night, Monday morning. If you can't call in, text in 615-737-9986. If you'd like to follow me on the socials, you most certainly can at Dan Mandis Show. I've got a poll up right now. And if you're just joining the program in this hour, President Trump earlier tonight, whatever, tonight, last night, whatever. But at the midterm Republican convention, the president came out and basically has said that if the Republicans win the House and the Senate, the majorities, that every American adult will get $5,000. I talked about that again earlier in the broadcast. I will continue that conversation in this hour. But I've got a poll up. Do you believe the midterm Republican convention will make a difference in November? You got two answers. Number one, yes. Great time to brag. And number two, no, the GOP is panicking. So it's pretty evenly split. A lot of folks are saying, no, the GOP is panicking at 52.9%, but 47.1% say absolutely it is a great time to brag. Now, people are commenting on it. And again, if you'd like to take the poll, follow me at Dan Mandis Show. Follow me on Facebook and X, Instagram as well. But people are commenting on this as well, and some really good comments, which I always appreciate. Let's go. Bucks says, yes, it will make a difference because, number one, many Republicans have been disinterested this year. This will energize them. And two, a lot of independents might figure out that they do have a home, and it will be in the Republican party. Also, a guy named Thomas says this convention is too far out for it to be really very effective. We shamefully have become a society. And this guy is spot on. Thomas Braden, you are spot on. He says, we shamefully have become a society that cannot focus for longer than a TikTok video. So to have this convention 8 weeks out is just pointless. And somebody called Mad Devil, if the GOP was not panicking, Donald Trump would not be promising $5,000 to people if the Republicans stay in power. So if you want to go take the poll, feel free at Dan Mandis Show. I thought it was interesting. There have been some surprises here at the midterm Republican convention for the Republicans, and that was an appearance by none other than John Fetterman.
7: Yes, I'm Senator John Fetterman, Pennsylvania. Yes, I'm a Democrat. Why am I here talking to you today? Because, well, I'm a common sense Democrat. I'm always going to stand with America. I'm always going to reject the extremes in socialism and that anti-American way of life. Dave McCormick is the kind of senator that gets the job done, and he's going to fight for Pennsylvania. I'm proud to count him as my friend.
6: So this is John Fetterman. Now, you know the incredible journey that John Fetterman has been on. It's been amazing. I mean, it was only a few years ago where people were arguing about his right to, you know, wear hoodies and all that on the Senate floor. And I think that I was probably one of the only Republicans that said, you know what, let Fetterman wear whatever it is that he wants to wear, because the reality is that all those SOBs in suits are the ones that have driven up our debt and our deficit over the years. Those are the guys and the women who have done untold damage to our country. So John Fetterman wants to wear hoodies on the Senate floor. God bless him. But you just heard him. He actually introduced a Republican, Dave McCormick, the other senator from Pennsylvania. And so one of the questions, a lot of people are talking about this, and, you know, Fetterman has become more and more of an ally of Republicans and Donald Trump. Yes, even as a Democrat. And he did say that he wants to work with Dave McCormick, Republican, and President Trump to save the steel industry in Pennsylvania.
7: I have this opportunity to introduce this great American, a great senator. And yes, he's in a different party, but I'm proud to count him as my great friend. So for everybody in Dallas, I'm here to introduce Dave McCormick.
6: There you go. You know what's amazing, though? You know what is incredibly sad? And this is going to kind of show you where the Democrat Party is. Fetterman is always talking about Pennsylvania. Fetterman is always talking about saving the steel industry and helping Pennsylvanians. The Democrats want to run him out of the Senate simply because he is willing to partner with the Republicans to help save the steel industry in Pennsylvania. How sad is that? So now a lot of people, they're like on Fetterman watch, because they're expecting John Fetterman, at least at some point, to switch parties. Now, John Fetterman has said that no, he's got no interest in switching from Democrat to Republican. At least not right now. What John Fetterman has actually said is that there is a red line. And he feels like, for him, that red line is that if the Democrats become the anti-Israel party, he would consider leaving that party. Now, respectfully, I would have to ask John Fetterman, I don't know how much more proof you need that the Democrat Party is now an anti-Israel party. Because they are allowing into their, you know how the Democrats always like to say, oh, we're a big tent, right? We're a big tent party, and there's room for everyone. They are allowing in the Democrat Socialists of America. The Democrat Socialists of America, of course, this new brand, if you will, of Democrats. You can call them socialists, you can call them communists, whatever you want to call them. But they are most certainly and decidedly anti-Israel. And the Democrats are allowing them into their party, arms wide open. And so now a lot of people are looking at John Fetterman, who is up for re-election in 2028. They're looking at him and they're saying, will he actually switch parties? I mean, the Democrats have been talking about primarying him. He is, again, up for re-election in 2028. His appearance, though, I think it serves as part of the overarching theme in Dallas at this convention, to talk up what the Republicans have done in the last 2 years and also what the Democrats have done and have not done in the last couple of years. Here's House Speaker Mike Johnson
8: We have a lot of headwinds because the mainstream media, of course, is running with the false narrative of the Democrats every single day. And on Capitol Hill, we put out the facts over and over, and they obscure those, right? So this is a good time for us to highlight all of that. We have done extraordinary things. It's an incredible record to run on. Not only wages going up since President Trump took office, over 3%, a million private sector jobs added to the economy. We're shrinking government and growing the private sector and the free market. That is what helps all hardworking American families. Biggest tax cuts in U.S. history, biggest spending cuts in U.S. history as well. People feel the effects of that. We have greater and brighter days ahead. We have to keep going on the trajectory we're on and not turn the keys over to a bunch of communists, because that is the question right now on the ballot.
6: Right. And, you know, there's going to be a lot of talking points thrown out. And, you know, you have some big talking points there, some big ones thrown out by the speaker. Tax cuts. Yes, the president cut taxes. That has been awesome. We know, you know, of course, no tax on tips and overtime, all of that. When he talks about spending cuts, the one big beautiful bill did have a lot of spending cuts over the next decade. So those can always be rolled back. So I always look at, you know, those types of claims and those types of bills. You know, I always look at those, you know, a little side eye, if you will. But it is a fair claim to make. The other part of that, though, is the reduction in revenues from the tax cuts. That's something that Mike Johnson didn't actually talk about. But because of those tax cuts, the deficit, which we've been talking about tonight, will actually increase. Now, I'm not going to sit here and defend or try and fact check every single comment made by Mike Johnson. I will say that, yes, the Republicans and Donald Trump, am I happy with the inability for them to pass the Save America Act? I'm ticked as all get out that John Thune has refused to try to really get that over the finish line. I don't believe that they have the numbers. I mean, that's part of the problem, is they don't have the number in the Senate. They don't have the numbers to pass the Save America Act, and they don't have the numbers to abolish the filibuster. So they simply put don't have the numbers, but it doesn't seem like John Thune is actually really trying to twist arms either. So, and that is a conversation for another day. But I will say that Donald Trump does have a lot of things to brag about here in the first 2 years of his second term. He's done, in my opinion, a great job with immigration. The deportation numbers are getting higher and higher. The border is effectively, as you all know, the border is closed. That is also good. You've got, you know, crime is at, you know, record lows. Murder is, the murder rates are going down. We have increased law enforcement. That is certainly good news. We've seen the crime go down in places like Memphis, Tennessee, in a state that I live and love, and I live in Nashville. But, you know, Memphis has been an absolute joke for many years here in the state of Tennessee. Well, Tennessee is now beginning to appreciate Memphis a little bit more because the crime is starting to go down thanks to Donald Trump and that law enforcement surge that the state of Tennessee and President Trump partnered with for the city of Memphis. You can also talk about Washington, D.C. So there's a lot of things that have gone right. The problem is, and Gary and Eric will tell you this every single night, it's all about the prices. That's the problem. You know, we can rattle off all of these things that the president and Congress and the Republicans have done right. But when people go into that voting booth in November for the midterm elections, it's all going to come down to one thing. Prices. The price of groceries and the price of gas. And that's it. Now, one thing that is certainly true is that we simply cannot hand the keys over to, as Mike Johnson said, a bunch of commies. I mean, this convention has been full of what you typically see during a presidential convention. The question is, will it make a difference? As I was saying, right now, it is September. College football is just starting. Professional football is starting as well. And so there's a lot of time. 8 weeks to the midterm elections. Will any of this be relevant or remembered as we get closer. Now, coming up, I've got some great audio from President Trump. He took center stage at the end of night one, so we're going to talk about that and a whole lot more. The phone number is 866-90-RED-EYE, 866-907-3339. If you can't call in, feel free to text in that number, 615-737-9986. Got a lot more straight ahead. This is Red Eye Radio.
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10: Real Christmas trees remain popular for consumers. And according to Christmas tree farmer John Tillman, quite a few changes have occurred in his industry the last decade or so to meet consumer demand.
11: Some of the things that have really made our ability to grow trees easier is understanding what species are more tolerant for wetter ground, more tolerant that do not get a certain fungus or the bugs don't get in. So we're able to utilize more ground than we had before and get trees that need a little less attention.
10: In addition,
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10: I'm Rod Bain reporting for the U.S. Department of Agriculture in Washington, D.C.
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0: 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And you can also text in. A lot of text messages tonight from all over the country. I love that. 615-737-9986. Some haters, and that's okay. I appreciate the haters as much as I appreciate the folks that have positive things to say. There is a number of things that I want to talk about here coming up in the next half hour of Red Eye Radio. I think that I mentioned in the first hour that it is 1 year since the death of Charlie Kirk. And there's a lot of people saying a lot of great things. And there's a lot of people that are saying, quite frankly, some terrible things. So one of the things that I'm interested in, and I've always been interested in this, is the people that didn't really discover Charlie Kirk until after he passed away. I'm going to admit to you that I'm one of them. Which is crazy because I'm a conservative. You would have thought that I was tracking Charlie Kirk. You would think that I knew every single video that Charlie Kirk put out. But I didn't. And I'm going to tell you why, because, you know, I got my own thing going on and I'm, you know, radio and I'm just, I'm not one to pay a lot of attention to social media influencers, even if they're conservatives. But I think that Charlie Kirk was much more than an influencer. And I'll get into that coming up in the next half hour. But you know, the thing is that the man does continue to change lives. And that's part of what I really like about Charlie Kirk, even a year after his assassination. I want to make sure that I get this in really quickly. The president making headlines earlier tonight at the midterm Republican convention, promising $5,000 to every American adult if the Republicans maintain control of the Senate and the House of Representatives. Here's what the president said.
1: If the Republicans win the House of Representatives and the United States Senate, both of them, because of our economic, tremendous economic success, like in history, we've never had anything like what's happening. But because of our tremendous strength and success economically, I will issue a dividend to every adult citizen in the United States of America for $5,000.
0: And so you're hearing a lot of applause there inside the arena in Dallas. But there's a lot of people, conservatives and Democrats alike, for different reasons that hate this idea. I mean, I've already, in the first hour, I talked about this. I'm going to talk about it here as the evening continues to progress. People are definitely reacting to this. The Democrats are saying, oh, the president is trying to buy votes. He's not trying to buy votes. That's not what he's trying to do. Now, is he trying to manipulate people to come out and vote and manipulate people to vote Republican? Yeah, absolutely. You could say that. But my issue is that that's going to cost about $1.35 trillion. And, you know, maybe the devil is in the details. By the way, Congress needs to be the ones that really approve this. The president can't just take one of his magic Sharpies and sign a piece of paper, a proclamation, and send each American adult citizen $5,000. This has got to go through Congress. And I can tell you there's a lot of Republicans, and I interview a lot of Republicans on Capitol Hill, and the vast majority of the ones that I interview would be like, no, we're not doing that. Not with a debt of $40 trillion. There's no way they'll say that we're going to do that. Not with a deficit of $1.8 trillion. So, bottom line is, the devil may be in the details. The president didn't talk a lot about it, but we will continue the conversation coming up right here on Red Eye Radio.
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6: ABC News, I'm Sherry Preston. The Republicans holding a midterm convention in Dallas. President Trump, the keynote, of course, promising $5,000 checks for every adult in America if the GOP maintains a majority in Congress come November. ABC's Jay O'Brien.
7: The back of the napkin math is that it would probably add something like $1 trillion to that $40 trillion deficit just to send out these checks. So it's unclear if these would even materialize. But in the meantime, when they're just in the promissory stage, when the president's just kind of throwing it out there, saying to voters that we will give you these checks if Republicans win, Democrats are saying that is clearly, in their view, an attempt to buy votes.
6: As for the other party, Helena Foulkes defeated Rhode Island Governor Dan McKee in the state's Democratic primary, making him the first governor in any U.S. state to lose a primary since 2018. Tomorrow is, of course, the 25th anniversary of 9/11, something to think about. A third of all
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1: 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Do you believe the midterm Republican convention will make a difference in November? And 45% say yes, it is a great time to brag. 55% saying no, the GOP is panicking. Would love to know what you think. Again, on X at Dan Mandis Show. President Trump, and speaking of that midterm Republican convention, President Trump had a lot to say about Charlie Kirk. Actually, a lot of people had some great things to say about Charlie Kirk. This is what the president said.
2: So exactly 1 year ago tomorrow, a far-left extremist assassinated my great friend and conservative voice, Charlie Kirk, because Charlie Kirk spoke the truth. What shocked millions of Americans was not only the fact that Charlie was murdered as bad as it was, but also how many people made an excuse for it or cheered for it. They were cheering, some people, sick people. For a brief moment, the mask came off the radical left, and you saw what they were really all about. And now those same people are trying to get power over you in this election, and they are all voting Democrat. Okay, they're all voting, every one of them, and you can't let it happen. We will not let them win, and mm-hmm. In Charlie's honor, I just want to say we love you, Charlie, and Erica is here someplace.
1: Yep, and Erica was there. She got a standing ovation. You know, Charlie may be gone, but his words and his videos will reside on the socials forever. And so we've got to, as conservatives, if you're conservative, we've got to keep them going. We've got to share them. Don't let his videos fade into obscurity. Earlier in the program, I played a piece of audio from Charlie Kirk, one of his many, many, many poignant moments. I want to play another one. Because I could go on and on tonight about, you know, the Kirkiversary and, you know, all of these people that are celebrating his assassination. But I don't want the show tonight to be taken over by vile and hate. I don't. Because Charlie Kirk said a lot of really amazing things. And so here's another one. This is Charlie Kirk on how he saw his life and his career.
3: I'm just flesh and bone, but more importantly, I'm a soul. And that soul is accountable to one being. I mean, I've had an unbelievably blessed life. Been doing this now, it'll be 12 years on June 5th.
4: Such a young man to do it.
5: So young.
3: Yeah, so praise God. I mean, I've been all across the world. I've met with world leaders. I've flown in Air Force One, got to know a president. I have an amazing family, the podcast, Turning Point USA, all that stuff. And so you experience that and you're like, what actually matters? What matters is your relationship with the divine, your relationship with your family, your kids, and maybe a close collection of friends, and your relationship with the truth.
1: You know, they say that Donald Trump would not have won the election if it wasn't for Charlie Kirk. Now, that's up for debate. We'll never really know, but the reality is that through Turning Point USA and his videos across the social media landscape, he really did help Donald Trump with that younger male demographic. And, you know, I was talking about how his videos will live on, and I believe that his legacy will as well. And so these whack job liberals, sick and vile, can have fun with their Kirkiversary today, celebrating his assassination. But, you know, the reality is that says so much about who they are and what they represent. And for the most of us, it just solidifies our resolve to keep speaking the truth and living with Christian and conservative values, which is what Charlie represented. Now, again, as I said, I'm not going to let them infect my show today with vile and hatred. It really seems like more of a time to celebrate who Charlie was and not who they are. So I do want to play this, though. It is a former Charlie Kirk hater who has now seen the light. This was so amazing. This is a guy who openly admits that he absolutely hated Charlie Kirk.
6: That Nazi white supremacist piece of shit.
1: Yeah, that's what he said about Charlie Kirk. Now, here we are, God-hating leftists celebrating the death of Charlie Kirk until he finally got to know Charlie Kirk after his death. Now, this guy admits on his social media that he was asked by someone who he knew one simple question.
4: I decided to end the conversation immediately. This man was clearly a lost cause, one of those intellectually dishonest Kool-Aid drinking types who refuses to engage in good faith with any perspective which contradicts their outstandingly narrow and propagandized worldview. And by this man, I mean me. Because I hadn't actually watched any of his debates. I was basing literally every single thing I believe about a human being with thousands of hours worth of publicly available recordings of himself openly expressing his opinions on a small handful of out-of-context clips that had been curated for me by algorithms and media organizations being funded by the political opposition.
1: There you go. He's a fast talker, but basically somebody said, all right, so you hate Charlie Kirk, you hate everything that he stands for, but do you know what the man actually stands for? Have you ever actually watched a video? And he had to admit to himself, no, I've never actually watched a video. And you know, there's so many clips of Charlie Kirk that have been taken out of context. So many people hate him without knowing him, without understanding what his message is and what his message was. And so this guy was able to figure it out. He was challenged by someone to just simply watch one video.
4: Have you ever actually watched any of his debates? I didn't think much of it at first. Of course, right-wingers are all regurgitating the exact same talking point. They're in a cult. They're brainwashed. It was an ordinary and boring morning on the day I found out that I am a monster. In that moment where my curiosity got the best of me and I decided to click on some random YouTube thumbnail of Charlie Kirk with his goofy and gummy smile in an attempt to reaffirm my preconceived biases. And it was an unusually stressful afternoon on that very same day when I spoke to my father for the first time in years, despite the fact that he had always loved and supported me unconditionally. And it was a never-ending sleepless night, coming to terms with the fact that literally every single thing I thought I hated about the right, the bigotry, stupidity, violence, vitriol, and narrow-mindedness was actually just an outward projection of hatred toward my own self. Charlie Kirk is my hero. He opened my eyes to the cruel and manipulative nature of our political media, brought my family back together, and taught me how to love again. And to anyone who takes issue or offense with that, I'm going to do exactly what he would have done, and challenge you to answer a simple, honest, and straightforward question. Have you ever actually watched any of his debates?
1: I mean, I saw that, and I got some tears in my eyes. I'm going to be honest. I mean, here's a guy who hadn't spoken to his father in years. After watching one video of Charlie Kirk and Charlie Kirk's message, he was inspired to reconnect with his father. And I think the reason why that connected with me so much, because you can hear the guy is in tears, close to tears, as he speaks about being able to reconnect with his father after watching a message from Charlie Kirk, I'm assuming about the importance of family. And the reason why that connected with me so much was because in my life, and probably a lot of your lives as well, I've lost people who disconnected with me just for being a conservative and supporting Donald Trump. So I really, I don't know, maybe there's a part of me that hopes that the people that have disconnected with me because of my support of conservative and Christian values, maybe they'll reconnect with me. I don't know. Maybe it's a pipe dream. But there's a lot of people that have gone through that process of hating Charlie Kirk until they got to know Charlie Kirk. After his assassination a year ago, there were all of these different examples of people who hated Charlie until they got to know Charlie. The other thing that happened is they also began to realize just how horrifying their side was, because if you remember, just like we're going to see today, 1 year after his assassination, a year ago, you'll remember all of the celebrations.
5: So far, I've seen videos of just the left being pro-unaliving political opponents, whether that be Trump, J.D. Vance, people celebrating what happened to Charlie Kirk today, it's just disgusting behavior. The fact that I have been a part of the left for 7 years, I never thought we'd get to the point where I would have to look at my own party and be like, oh, hold on, I can't support you anymore because everything that you are doing right now is against your political viewpoints and your values and beliefs. To sit here and promote gun violence against your opponents is wrong. And it arguably makes you worse than the other side because you're basically saying these people deserve to be unalived because our political beliefs are more important and should stand and should have more value than a human life. Ooh. Yeah, that doesn't sit right with me at all. No.
1: Yep, and a lot of people, again, including yours truly, I was not someone who paid close attention to Charlie Kirk. Obviously, I had heard of him, but I hadn't really watched a lot of his videos because, you know what? I've got my own thing going on. I'm a radio guy, and I'm always doing show prep, and I just didn't have time for social media influencers. Then I really started to pay attention to his message, and I was dumbfounded by a number of different things. Number one, just how smart the guy was and the wisdom that he had at such a young age and his ability to debate and be willing to debate incredibly rationally with people. And again, those videos are all over the socials this morning. And I continue to watch them myself. The super text line, I should say my text line is open that I use in Nashville on Super Talk 99.7. We call it the super text line here in Nashville, but it is 615-737-9986. I do like to talk to people either on the phone or on the text line. And 2694 says, the forces we see against Charlie Kirk, pure evil in action. 1561, who is somebody who is very much on the other political spectrum as yours truly, says, sorry, most of us have never heard of Charlie Kirk. Definitely a non-issue. I would definitely disagree with that. You may not have heard of Charlie Kirk, but that is your own ignorance at play. You might want to educate yourself, 1561. My name is Dan Mandis, and the phone number, 866-90-RED-EYE. Got a lot more straight ahead.
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0: 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Are the Republicans panicking? That's what a lot of people seem to believe. 8624 texted in. Republicans could have chalked up a win if they would have passed the Save America Act. Now they panic. I absolutely agree. There are so many people that I talk to every single day. And I'm in Nashville, Tennessee. Very, you know, Tennessee is a very Republican state, very red state. Granted, but there's a lot of people that I know across the country who are really angry that John Thune has not been willing to get the Save America Act passed. So that is something that obviously President Trump is very angry about. The House of Representatives passed that. Numerous times, to be honest, I don't know how many times, but it was a lot. And they're really frustrated. House of Representatives, there's a lot of Republicans in the Senate that say that they would vote for it if it came up to a vote. But I think secretly they don't actually want it to come up to a vote because they don't want to pass it. They don't want to pass the Save America Act. What they ultimately, I believe, are afraid of is repercussions from the left. But whatever. The question is, if the Democrats end up with power in the Senate, will they ultimately end up getting rid of the filibuster? They may just do that, and then Republicans would be in a boatload of trouble.
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0: The $5,000 dividend checks, he would say that it'd be named after him if and only if Republicans win. Now, look, there are major questions on how the president would actually even do this. Covering Capitol Hill, I can tell you the president has floated another idea like this, these sort of $2,000 tariff rebate checks to go out to Americans. And even this Republican Speaker of the House, Mike Johnson at the time, said something like that would need to go through Congress. So still a lot of questions for the president on how exactly that would happen.
1: ABC's Rachel Scott in Dallas says for the other party, Helena Foulkes defeated Rhode Island Governor Dan McKee in the state's Democratic primary.
2: I know a lot of people are worn out by politics right now, and who can blame them? It can feel less like it's about the issues people are actually struggling with and more about noise and division. That's not how we're going to lead.
1: McKee becomes the first governor in any U.S. state to lose a party primary since 2018. Mounting pressure on Congress to act on AI safety following the latest warning from a former Anthropic researcher.
3: A top safety researcher at the company posting he agrees that AI could kill all humans and puts it at a greater than 10% chance that happens within the next decade.
1: ABC's Matt Rivers. The United States has just experienced its warmest summer on record, especially in certain places. NOAA, the National Weather Forecasting Agency, says Arizona, Colorado, New Mexico, and Utah all breaking records going back 130 years. Brent crude, the international standard, now trading at $102 a barrel. This is ABC News.
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1: The pilots of that Amazon cargo jet that crashed in Miami on Sunday have told the NTSB now what they know.
5: Investigators interviewing both pilots. New data from the black boxes showing critical braking systems did not activate in time because the pilots struggled to get the wheels firmly down on the runway. Investigators saying just seconds before the crash, the pilots may have tried to abort the landing and throttle up, but it was too late.
1: That's ABC's Victor Elkendo in Miami. Tomorrow marks 25 years since the 9/11 attacks. Nearly 3,000 people were killed that day. ABC's Michelle Franzen has more on some of those left behind.
6: Marion Fontana lost her firefighter husband, Dave Fontana, on 9/11, which was also their wedding anniversary.
7: I kind of knew that my life would never be the same.
6: The couple's son, Aiden, is now 30. Marion says it's been a long journey for both of them.
7: He is resilient too, thank God, and we've become very, very close.
6: She says they will spend this 9/11 at the beach.
7: We're going to write some poems in the sand and talk about him and, you know, pay tribute to what a wonderful man he was.
6: Michelle Franzen, ABC News, New York.
1: The latest warning about food that could make you sick. The FDA says broccoli sprouts could be contaminated with salmonella. So far, 22 people have become ill and 2 have landed in the hospital. Shredded lettuce and jalapenos have been linked to other foodborne illnesses this summer as well. Sherry Preston, ABC News.
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3: Plato said, "We must remember the past, for it is there we sow the seeds of the future." 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Oh, well, but I digress. 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
8: This is your roving reporter, and today I'm speaking with a hungry man.
9: You got that right, Jack. I am starving.
8: Well, what are you going to do about it?
9: I just called my money man, David Earnest.
8: The money man with the money plan?
9: Oh, that's him, man. 833-596-7233, and those last four digits spell out the word safe.
8: Well, how did he help?
9: Well, it just so happens I've got $50,000 that's kind of in a liquid state that I can invest. So he hooked me up with a certificate to go eat at Texas Roadhouse.
8: You're kidding.
9: No, man, that's why I'm standing in line here in front of Texas Roadhouse. That's where I'm going to go eat.
8: Well, what if I don't have $50,000?
9: It don't matter, man. Just call him up. All you have to do is talk to him.
8: 833-596-7233.
9: So I see you're calling him up now.
8: Yes, I am.
9: Oh, well, I can dig that, man.
8: Well, while you're digging that, get us a table near the kitchen.
9: If you stop drooling, he might be able to understand you better.
8: Just get the table.
10: Now, George Snuffleupagus interviews Adam Schifferbrain.
11: Senator, I know this subject matter is quite sensitive to you, but we have to talk about your watermelon head. I mean, come on.
12: It's enormous.
11: You do realize you have a weird-looking head shaped like a watermelon, right?
13: You know what, George? That is a Republican talking point, and I don't want to talk about it.
11: But at some point, you have to talk about it, Senator. I mean...
14: That's right, that's right.
11: And it's literally shaped just like a watermelon.
15: Wow, that thing's huge.
11: That bitch is huge.
13: Can we just talk about something else, please? I can talk about Trump if you want.
11: We'll get there, Senator. First, let's talk about your pencil neck.
15: What?
11: How can you even hold that big watermelon head with that tiny little pencil neck?
13: You know what? This interview is over, George. Thank you.
16: You little pencil neck.
17: You see, if you take a pencil that won't be red, looks like a pipe cleaner attached to a head, and a buggy whip body with a brain that leaks, you got yourself a grit-eating pencil neck geek.

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0: Welcome once again to the Health and Wealth Show. And I don't know if there's anything illegal about this guy. I know he's an American citizen. You're Methodist? I saw you with a covered dish. That's what it is. Ladies and gentlemen, here he is, everyone's favorite asset preservationist. It's David Ernest. There he is.
1: Well, bro. It just so happens, Rusty, I am a Methodist. Okay.
0: Really?
1: I grew up a Baptist, but I got so afraid of water, I decided I would turn into
0: You got to get in the water.
1: I know, but they're similar a lot. Whatever your religion is, if you really, really believe in it, and it's what you really think, my hat's off to you.
0: I've been immersed, sprinkled, and spit on. I think I got it all covered. So,
1: well, at least you've taken all the angles there.
0: Yes.
1: You know?
0: I just got to act like somebody, you know.
1: Down in the South, most of us all belong to something because we all love to get dinner on the ground anyway and, you know, and all that stuff. But getting back to illegal aliens, Phil Collins. You know, Phil Collins is sick, man. He's got some health issues.
0: He's been sick for a while now, bless
1: his
0: heart.
1: Yeah, it's a shame. I just can't imagine Phil Collins being sick. He was so macho-y in the 90s. It's just sad to see these things. But that's what happens to us. As we age, things happen to us. But talking about illegals, what's happening to us as a nation now? They brought these illegals in here, and they're trying to steal our wealth, our retirement plans. That's kind of what we're going to talk about today. But there's so many crazy people that have just been completely brainwashed about this illegal alien thing that some of them are literally advising people to hurt people, especially if they're ICE agents. I'm not going to mention this person's name. I will tell you she's a registered nurse, an anesthesiologist. And I will tell you that you can go to Facebook, you can go to Instagram, probably even to TikTok, and you can hear what this lady is saying and what she's put out on the net. I understand she's being investigated. I heard that she was probably put on leave of absence involuntarily. I don't know if all these things are true. I've been hearing these things, but we thought about playing what she said on the radio, but we decided, no, we're not going to be spreading this because it's already spread like kudzu everywhere. This lady wants people to get needles and put poisonous stuff in syringes. One of the things she wanted to put in there would kill you. You understand she puts people to sleep for surgery. You got to understand this woman who's supposed to be careful and non-bipartisan about who she puts to sleep is advising people to do crazy things. Like in these syringes, she wanted them to go out and find poison oak and put it in a squirt gun and squirt it in the face and the hands of the ICE agents. Someone told me, I don't know if it's true or not, that she wanted people to get on this Tinder app and get these men that were ICE agents and take them to eat and give them some kind of poisonous stuff or make them sick. You know, this is crazy. Why do these crazy liberals advocate this crazy stuff? You're talking about a federal agent. You're talking about damaging a representative of the United States of America. Federal. How dare you? These are our employees. They work for us. We're citizens. We do not appreciate, most of us don't, these illegals coming in here and taking our jobs and taking our money and destroying the infrastructure of the United States of America. The liberals wanted it. They still want it. They want to ruin this country by bringing in the illegals so that the liberals can stay in office and in power forever because of the illegals are going to vote for them. Not all of them. You've got legal immigrants like the American Cubans. They love this country. They would vote for Donald Trump. They vote for Ron DeSantis. They're happy that this guy was taken out of, this bad guy was taken out of Venezuela. It's crippling Cuba, and Cuba could fall. And guess what? If Cuba falls, their relatives will be free again. They won't have to ride around in old cars. They can't even bring new vehicles in there easily. And they can't even sell their cigars, which is a shame, I think, for some folks, because they've had a pretty good cigar there for a while, you know. I think even Bill Clinton would love the cigars. Okay, I'll just leave it
0: there. Yeah, he would probably smoke that one, I imagine. But have you've had a Cuban cigar, right?
1: Oh, yeah.
0: I was in Canada one time, and I wasn't trying to sneak them back. But then again, you know, you never know. And so the guy comes up and asks us, got anything to declare? Well, I pulled out these two cigars. And he looked at me, and I looked at him, and I unwrapped one and handed it to him, and then unwrapped the other one, And I smoked it. He smoked his while we stood there in Canada at the border. So
1: I
0: didn't
1: guess
0: get
1: you
0: to.
1: smoked your stuff.
0: I didn't get
1: It's
0: put
1: up
0: in
1: in
0: jail or
1: smoke,
0: nothing.
1: man. You're up in smoke.
0: That's right.
1: Yeah, well, I mean, that's the way it goes. But now, we don't want our country to go up in smoke. We don't want our retirement plans to go up in smoke. We don't want our futures to go up in smoke. We don't want our families to go up in smoke. I mean, I don't even want them to go outside and smoke because I understand that you could get cancer, but I can't stop all of them from doing that. I know what they do. But we don't want their futures to go up in smoke because the illegal aliens came up and smoked us out. It's such a horrible thing when they get in place like Minnesota and various other places where there's just so many of them. And of course, we know the fraud that's been going on in Minnesota, massive fraud. This just shows you totally when a state goes completely against the law, what can happen to that state when it absolutely goes against the federal government on who can be there, who's safe, who's not safe. These, as they call them, safe cities or cities that these illegals can come into. This is to upset the apple cart, so to speak, with the ICE agents coming. They don't like it. You know why they don't like it? Because now they can't do anything about it because it's federal, it's not state. They should have never allowed the illegals in there to start with. Why do they want them in there? Votes, power. It's obvious. Why would they be so mad right now if they can't get it done? Why would an American citizen like this registered nurse want you to put poison in squirt guns and squirt it in the face of ICE agents? Why would she want other liberals to invite them on a date through these dating apps and then try to hurt them? This is crazy, man. This is the mentality that's going on that's going to destroy our country if something's not done about it. I don't know if I know the answers. When I was growing up, if I didn't do what was right, my dad had a stiff arm, man. It was like, he knew what a belt was. He knew what a switch was. And I think these people need to find out what the belt and the strong hand of the federal government is if they're breaking laws. That's just the way I look at it. Now, getting back to this poor guy that got killed, they're trying to show him as a nurse that never had any problems. I guess some of that could be true. I'm sorry for their loss. Why on earth did he go somewhere and become in a violent entanglement with ICE agents, federal agents? Why didn't he just stand back and keep his cool? Why was he trying to do some things? They were trying to disperse the mob, I'm sure. It's insanity, the stuff that these people are doing. It's okay to protest nonviolently, but when you become violent, what are you asking for? They can get into all the technicalities. Oh, he had a gun, he's pulling out. No, they didn't. If it got so bad, they were tangled up with him, trying to get a hold of him, and he was trying to fight him over another person. And they keep saying, "We got video, we got video." I hadn't seen any video. If they really got video, show the video. But the thing is, they know. I think this is what it is. I think they know that he's being violent. I can't think of any other thing. I mean, obviously, the girl in the car, what's her name? Good. That tried to run over the ICE agent was being violent. I can't imagine putting a car crossway in the road and saying, "Okay, I defy the law of the land." That's just unbelievable. Why are they doing this? Why are they wired crazy in their brains? You know what it is? It is brainwashing. They've been brainwashed by who? The liberal government. The liberals that represent that government. Their rhetoric has caused all this. It's making it worse. And they don't care if they kill your retirement plan. They don't care if they take money from you and your taxes extra. They don't care. They really don't care. All they want is power. That's all it is. It's a power grab. I hate that these people are hurt or killed, but a certified registered nurse saying how to hurt people with drugs and things. And this person's putting people to sleep and using dangerous drugs, bring them almost to the verge of death. And you want to keep this person employed? Something's wrong with their mind to talk about this stuff. It's just not right. We got a bunch of crazies on our hands. I do believe it, Rusty. What do you think?
0: I was just looking some things up online, and I believe his name was Alex Pretty. And I don't think it's actually pronounced Pretty. It's a little off, different than Pretty. But he was actually injured previously when he had a run-in with the ICE people last week.
1: Really?
0: So he's been out there doing stuff. And you don't want to see anybody lose their life. But like I've seen some people say, I told you the little poem the lady had written. And she said, roses are red, violets are blue. I stayed home last weekend and didn't get shot by ICE. There's a time to run out and get violent and you know, be aggressive. And then there's a time not to. And I think this is one of those prime times you don't need to be out getting your nose in the wrong business. I truly believe that Tim Walz is in such bad trouble about this supposed, not supposed so much anymore, $9 billion that's gone amiss and funneling it to the Somalian people. He's going to do anything to try to get focus off that and keep himself out of trouble. I wouldn't doubt that he didn't wind up in prison. Or if he made some kind of deal and rat everybody else out to stay out of jail, I'm surprised he hasn't been removed from office yet.
1: Well, you know, Omar, and she's denying it, they're saying it has something to do with her husband's investments.
0: Her husband, brother?
2: That's just nasty. Sorry.
1: Well, yeah, well, whatever. You know, they keep it all in the family, I guess. The deal is they're quoting numbers that she's gone from being, like, broke to $44 million. She denies it. I don't know where these numbers are coming from, but she's worth a lot of money now because she's having to put it down on the, what do you call it, when she has to declare how much money she's got. But I don't know how on earth a person could come in here from Somalia and then all of a sudden go from nothing to potentially $44 million. I don't know what she's worth. All I know is this is the claim. I know that they say her husband had a business. I can't imagine a business growing to $44 million real quick, unless it was just like unbelievable lottery of some kind. But anyway, something's not right in the hen house here. The fox has been in there, and it's just tore up everything and stealing everything. And I just believe that they've been in the hen house too long, robbing us blind. I just don't know if Donald Trump can do much about it because of all the blowback. They're angry. I'm talking about the liberals. They're extremely angry because their playhouse is getting tore up. They're bringing the illegals in here to control the rest of us. Is, you know, it's kind of like shaky now. It's not what they thought it would be. They tried to hide it, and now it's coming out. We've been had. We have been had by the bad. If you say anything to them about it, they're going to come up with all kinds of lies and excuses. But why on earth would you want those illegal immigrants in here when you got to support them and take care of them and everything? Whatever happened to migrant workers coming in here, working and going back to where they came from? Something has changed. You know what it is? They give them money. That's it. That's it right there. And I don't want them to take our money. I don't want them to take our futures. And this could cause major problems in the markets. If you pick up your little phone and you Google something, can the market collapse? You'll see all these different people now saying they expect to collapse. Now, I don't know. I'm not going to say we're going to collapse. I just think we probably will. Yeah. I think it's going to be real bad. Yes. I just don't know when, how, or where. Or in other words, being in the United States, but it's like, you know, what, where's the incident that's going to drive it? But since it's so obvious in a way, why on earth would a person that's 50 years old or 55 years old or more want to put all their eggs in something that could collapse? I mean, have you ever dropped an egg and see what happens to it? I mean, you can't put that egg back together again. That's a Humpty Dumpty story right there.
0: Yeah.
1: You know,
0: yeah.
1: And if you're older, you're not going to put your egg back together unless you just live a long time and need no money. And this is the reason why we're asset preservationists. We want to fix that problem for you. We want to help you not lose your money. And we can do this for you. And we can show you how to do it. You know what? It don't cost you one plug nickel. I don't know. Have you ever had a plug nickel? I think those have gone out of style, plug nickels. But
0: I think I probably put one in change a time or two and didn't know it. But I guess you're right.
1: Plug quarters now. I don't know.
0: Well, yeah, everything's gone up, I guess, you know.
1: Yeah. But if you don't want all your retirement money to turn into the similar value of plug nickels, give us a plug. Give us a call. We'll help you save it all. I know you know the numbers. And yeah, we want to give you a Texas Roadhouse coupon too if you call us and have an appointment with us.
0: Yeah, but you have to just reach out. 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His phone number is 833-596-7233. It is a toll-free number. 833-596-7233. 596 and the last four digits spell out the word safe. Now, you can get in touch with David like that, or you can go to his website at retirewithernest.com, or you can start checking out the Waffle Houses around town. See if you can catch him there. He's in there with his executive coffee cup. I understand that that gets you free entry into the Waffle House when you take that in there. And,
1: oh, yeah, and they never charged me to come into the Waffle House.
0: And you brandish it sort of like a, you know. But nobody's going to try to take that away from you. They back up and like, ooh, he got a coffee
1: cup. You know, I think I got that for my birthday from somebody.
0: I think you might have. But speaking of birthdays, give yourself a birthday present, a gift that keeps on giving. Call David Ernest today. One more time, 833-596-7233. That's 833-596-SAFE. 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And, you know, I think it might be about time to take a break. You got anything else you want to touch on for about a minute?
1: Oh, you know, give us a call. I love to feed people Texas Roadhouse food. 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
4: 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This is Chris Cleats reporting. Maybe I'll get lucky and fall down a well.
5: Immigrants were arrested in Alabama this weekend as President Trump's mass deportation began in cities around the nation. The arrests are a departure from the kind that occurred before President Trump's term. Under Biden, it was rare that anyone other than the specific person law enforcement was searching for would be taken from their homes. This week, Trump increased arrest quotas for ICE officials to at least 1,200 to 1,500 arrests per day. In Alabama, there are an estimated 183,000 total immigrants. The Hispanic and Immigrant Center of Alabama estimates about 20% of those are undocumented, but exact numbers are not known. Advocates in Alabama are preparing for more arrests in the days ahead.
6: Stop. Drop the menu. Listen, if you want a burrito, you're going to be missing out. Because the waitstaff vanished, ran out the door screaming in Spanish. Yeah, something like that. They grabbed their coats and grabbed their hats and boom, they were clean out of sight. They didn't get my order, and that ain't right.

0: Must be very important, ICE.
1: Lots of ICE, ICE, baby.
0: They got guns. Say, it must be military appreciation night. Maybe we should go somewhere else. What? Do I have a green card? No, just this coupon. No, I wouldn't like to go take a ride in an ICE van. Oh, it says ICE on the side of the van. Yeah, I was asking for some ice for my Coke. No, not that kind of Coke. What? I'm getting deported. All I did was ask for ice. Good thing I didn't ask for extra napkins.
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5: And we are back. We appreciate you staying with us through the break. I'm sure you heard again the phone numbers where you can get a hold of David Ernest. We'll be talking about that some more. Oh, what the heck? 833-596-SAFE is the number. Call David. That's what your money will be when you get David on the case. So you need to do that right away. And we were talking about Phil Collins a while ago. Genesis. That's right. He was the drummer.
6: Right.
5: Or he is the drummer, I don't know, but he's had some health problems.
6: Yeah, and, he's got arthritis, and he's got kidney damage.
5: Yeah, let's see. It's got a little
6: list here. He's got all kinds of stuff.
5: Dealt with nerve damage, knee problems, kidney issues, type 2
7: diabetes.
5: They told me one time at the doctor, they told me that I am what you call chronically ill, which means there's always something wrong.
6: There's always something.
5: Well, one thing lightens up, something else jumps on. I guess it got Phil, too.
6: Well, you know that happens as you age sometimes.
5: Yeah, you get older, and, you know, I don't talk about it too much, but, David, we've known each other a few years. I turned 65.
6: I know. You're official now with the record.
5: And, you know, it's just weird feeling because I never, if you told me that I would live to be 65 years old and going through all the stuff I've been through, I would have looked at you like I'd seen my grandmother naked or something. I mean, it's just, I just wouldn't have known what to say. But, you know, I had somebody ask me about it, and I told them, I said, no matter what, I always kind of look. It's somebody that's got it worse than I do.
6: Oh, yeah.
5: And yeah, I still.
6: And you know, when you turn 65 or maybe not quite that old or older, you can always ask for an extra discount. I just did yesterday. I went through. Yes. The Taco Bell, and I said, y'all still giving that discount out? And she said, yes, sir. You have to wait till I get up to the window to get that discount. And she knocked off, I think, 10%. So that was like the taxes in Montgomery.
5: Yeah, my trouble is I've been getting that for 15 years. just looking at the boy, he sure looks old. How old is he? He couldn't be that old.
6: Giving you a discount. Yeah, I get it.
5: Yeah, it's always good to get a little discount for something that, you know, you feel like you earned something, you know.
6: Right, but, right. But you got to ask for these discounts. They just don't automatically give them to you most times. And you got to ask for a bonus. You got to ask us if we can give you a bonus, which is similar to giving you a discount on your retirement plan. 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We love to discount it all, but we also like to save it all. You know, we cut up, make fun about all these things and, you know, make all these little sayings. But the thing is, You don't want weeping and gnashing of teeth like they said in the Bible when you lose a bunch of stuff. I talk to people all the time. They said, man, I lost so much money in 2008-9, I never got it back. Or I pulled it out and it never could come back. I had to use it. It never could come back. Mm. These are sad things that happen to people that are older. And you would think the government would fix it. Now, I will tell you, there's a bipartisan bill now they're trying to pass. I think it's in the Clarity Act. I don't really know if it's going to pass or not. But if it does pass, they're going to be able to make your 401k allow you, if you're 50 or older, to roll some or all of your money into an annuity and save your assets from any kind of crashes that could be coming. I think they see the handwriting on the wall of what could be coming. I don't know if for sure when this is going to hit or how it's going to hit, but we're way overdue for some kind of gigantic thing negative to hit this economy. Maybe they'll push it into the next liberal parties, if they win. I don't think it'll go that far, though. I really don't think it'll go that far, but I don't know how long it's going to last. It might be tomorrow. I mean, we've seen cryptocurrencies volatility, and a lot of folks that are better experts than me are saying that's right there is similar to what happened in 1929. You know, it's building up so much, and then now it's starting to go down. These cryptocurrencies, they can collapse fast, but so can the stocks. Just all you got to do is look at 2008-9. There was some massive crashing going on down back then, and it took almost a decade for most people to get out of the hole. Could it be worse this time? I think it might be because it's been so long since we really had a true correction. And the way this market's been reacting and going up these last few months or a year or two, it's insane. Warren Buffett said, this is insane, I'm getting out. Just like Nick Saban said, this NIL is insane, I'm getting out of here. Everything's gone crazy about how they operate the money. I just noticed there was one coach that got upset the other day because somebody pulled a fast one. Clemson's mad because they think that Ole Miss, pulled a fast one and tried to pull one of their people at the last time, last minute. You know, there's supposed to be some kind of rules, okay? The thing is, this is the wild, wild west of the NIL. How'd they get on this? Because everything's crazy right now. I mean, like, everything's turned upside down. Yeah, and not just college football, the way the money works. Used to, you could not get paid a kickback or some extra money because you know, they wanted you as an athlete. But mm-hmm. Now there needs to be some rules, and they're just not there. Well, the same thing goes on with the stock market. They've come up with these rules about how much money you can move at certain times for certain things. They came up with these, what they call circuit breakers. If the market starts falling, they literally cut and stop the stock trading. Mm-hmm. All kinds of different things they're doing. Insider trading has been bad for a long time, but nobody told Pelosi about that.
7: Shut up.
6: Or Elizabeth Warren. I think that they didn't realize that. I think Martha Stewart got a bum rap. I don't think it's for cooking some bad food. I think it's from cooking up a bad deal, and they get a bad rap on that, you know. But
5: Well, you know, she's hanging out with Snoop Dogg and everything, so, you know, he knows some people, you know.
6: Yeah. Yeah, well, he got penalized for being friends with MAGA, Make America Great Again, and something like 500,000 or more people, 5 million, I don't remember the number, they disowned him. They came off of his list of people like Instagram or whatever it was, Facebook. Anyway, you see all these crazy things about people penalizing people for thinking different than they do, but yet they want us to believe that it's okay to literally aggravate, maim, block a federal officer from doing their job. This has gone too far. Like NIL, I think, went too far. Mm-hmm. Just like I think all these rules and regulations sometimes have gone too far. Yeah, we need rules, we need regulations, but when it goes so far that it kills the economy or causes a collapse or something to happen, like letting these banks get into these mortgage-backed securities and the insurance companies back in 2008-9, that paralyzed our economy. Debentures and derivatives, they're buying and selling the chances of all this and that and the other happening. It's like gambling. They're gambling with all this stuff. when this gambling got so bad in 1929 with the puts and the calls and the leverage of borrowing money against the stock, it was a massive collapse. They're trying to keep control of this, but the other thing that's really going to get us is when we as a country will not be able to pay the note on the debt. You've got countries like Denmark saying, the Danish people, they're mad. They said, we're going to sell $100 million of U.S. securities. That's going to affect us some, but you've got all these other countries that are looking at all this stuff, and they're saying, well, we're just going to quit buying government securities from the United States. We're going to go somewhere else. They're trying to put the pressure on our dollar. Well, our dollar has lost so much money. And of course, you know, these precious metals that have been going up. Here's the thing. I do not personally believe that it justifies what's going up on these precious metals. Okay? I really don't. And so I really think, just like in 2008 and 2009 when we had a crash, cash was not trash. Okay? And I don't think it's ever going to be trash when we have massive, massive problems in the markets. Now, I might be wrong. I don't think so, though, because based on history, I ain't wrong. Cash is king. Whenever you need something to eat, to sleep, to survive, how on earth are you going to trade rocks or jewelry or whatever kind of precious metal for food? I don't think anybody knows how to do that yet. The commodities that really, really you're going to need is food, shelter. It's just like the basic needs of a human. And cash is the stash that we use. So if you lose your stash, you have been trashed. That's the way it goes. And that's the reason why I'm an asset preservation. So I say, don't lose your stash because you'll be living with the trash. You know what I mean? You don't want to do that.
5: That might do that, I guess. Oh, one thing I just read, they were going around the other day. They're really cracking down on these protesters now. And I think the Constitution says that you have the right to peacefully protest. A lot of these that are protesting aren't peaceful, but I think they finally had enough of it. And they're going around, even if they give them that middle finger, they're taking them in. And they came up on a group of them the other day. They started to take all of them. And one of them said, I'm not going. Said, well, why not? Who are you? Said, I'm that lady that picked up that flash bang grenade the other day. She ain't flipping nobody off.
6: No.
5: They had an x-ray, and actually her hand was in three pieces. It had to hurt.
6: I tell you what, I had a friend that when it was in the 80s went off in her hand, and that had to hurt too.
5: Oh, yeah.
6: I had a firecracker go off in my finger, and that hurt, but I can't imagine an M80 or even especially a grenade going off. I had a guy that put a friend of mine that put his hand over a shotgun, and it went off and blew the inside of his hand out. I think that hurt too, but...
5: Well, used to, you get, when we got fireworks, when you and I were coming on, you know, you could really blow something up with it.
6: Oh, we did.
5: You could take down dams and
6: we lived out in the country. We could blow everything up. There wasn't nobody around to care.
5: Oh, yeah.
6: We'd blow up the logs, blow up the, you know, we didn't hurt anybody. We didn't blow up any houses or hurt anybody. We just throwing firecrackers down the road. Or
5: we used to shoot the bottle rockets at each other.
6: We loved that. The bottle rockets and all them things. But I tell you, down at the beach around the holiday times, they shoot them, the bottle rockets.
5: Oh, yeah.
6: It's kind of neat, but I think it's clearly illegal, but they do it anyway. And nobody seems to bother them because they're celebrating. They're not hurting anybody. But when you start hurting people or getting involved in something crazy like what's been going on in Minnesota, or if you're a registered nurse, you start telling people how to hurt people with syringes and needles and how to squirt poison ivy and poison oak in somebody's face and their eyes, and also telling them how to go out and get a date with them and feed them poison or whatever when you eat. I mean, this is getting crazy. I can understand, you know, them not liking what's going on maybe because they're liberals. But when you start talking about how to hurt people, think about it. I can't recall anything much where some of the conservatives and Republicans have hurt other people because of the politics of what's going on. But I'm seeing constantly they tried to kill Donald Trump twice. But, you know, assassinations, I just couldn't believe it. And it's all about rhetoric. Even the guy who killed Charlie Kirk, his supposed partner, didn't like it because it was a human life, and he turned him in, I think, or helped him capture him. It's just like, really, where's this going to end? And I'll just say it, when the crazy Alabama fan poisoned the trees over there in Auburn, that was nuts. You know, that was damaging people.
5: And I still don't think he did that. I think somebody did it and paid him to take the hit, because that, bless his heart, he wasn't that bright. He was not that smart.
6: He called the TV or radio or something and told him he did it. So that's all I know.
5: Yeah. Well, he did. I still believe somebody put him up to it.
6: Well, maybe.
5: And he took the rap and they paid him off. And you know, he never did pay anything hardly on
6: he died.
5: Yeah, he died before he paid hardly any of it.
6: But this is the crazy stuff that people do. The rhetoric, all in fun, Alabama, Auburn, Alabama, Tennessee, whatever. We're having fun, right? But somebody that's mind's not working right is going to take it literal and do something crazy. And I think that's what this certified registered nurse is trying to do. And she's putting out all this information about how to hurt people. And she's supposed to be a lifesaver, a person who saves lives.
5: Don't you take some kind of oath when you do that?
6: I think so, yeah. But here's the thing. Why are they like this? Rhetoric. And where's the rhetoric coming from? The liberal politicians. That's where it's coming from. Because they know that if they get them all stirred up, they can stay in power and cause all kinds of problems and get people to vote for them and help them. And they're just robbing you blind anyway, because they're all insider traders and traitors to America. Because look how rich they get when they become a politician. And that includes the rhinos, too. Okay? I have to say this. Our good friend Mo Brooks, he's going to run for a representative of the State House. And one of the things he said, which was amazing to me, he said, I'll run as long as I don't have to take any money from special interests. Now, why can't the rest of the politicians be like that? Why do they have to take the rotten, filthy money so that they can do things against us? You get it?
5: I understand, but...
6: But yet they take the dirty money and then they blow them away with advertising.
5: What was it the guy said in that show, Cabaret? You know, money makes the world go around?
6: Yeah, I guess so. Crooked money, too.
5: Well, crooked money. Well, I don't really think there's any money that's not crooked. Really, you know, when you get down to it, it's all hooked in somewhere. And it's like they always say, money is the root of all evil. Well, that quote is not exactly right. I'm trying to think exactly what it is, but the love of money. Yeah. And I think it's the lack of money. People ain't got no money. They do stupid stuff.
6: But the thing is, the lack of money is the reason why I'm an asset preservationist, because I don't want people to lose their assets. It really can get bad here in the future. And we just don't want our clients to fill it like the rest of the nation could fill it, or the world. It's happened many times. I don't think that you can really say, well, this time it's different. It is not going to happen. The crazy stuff they're doing with the money, the stuff they're doing as far as like putting the debt on this country, it's bound to blow up like a bomb. And I ain't talking about a cherry bomb or an M80, or I'm talking about a really sure enough bang. It won't be a bang for the buck. It'd be bang, it's gone.
5: And it was gone.
6: Oh, you're talking about, I know where that came from.
5: Yeah, you don't want it to be.
6: That song.

0: And it's going to be gone if you're not careful. But before it even looks like it might be gone, there's some things you can put off. You know, you need to cut the grass. I'll do it tomorrow. Okay. And then it's 2 days later. And well, anyway, you know what I'm saying. But some things you just really shouldn't try to put off. You shouldn't put off thinking about doing something about your money. If the thought comes into your head, go ahead and do it. Do it now. Call David Ernest. Got a phone number for you. It's 833-596-7233. That's 833-596. The last four digits spell out the word SAFE. 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It does not cost you anything to call. I think we mentioned a plug nickel a while ago. 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But anyhow, you don't want to roll them dice where you're not going to have your money the next day. And that's all it could take is like one day, the blink of an eye, and it could be gone. So call now, 833-596-7233. That's 833-596-SAFE. David's got a website at retirewithernest.com. He's regular at the Waffle House. You can catch him down there. And who knows? You know, he may even buy your waffle over at the Waffle House and or take you over to the Texas Roadhouse. You never know. Just, you know, where the mood strikes him. But you better be ready to talk about your money, because that's what he wants to talk about. But not because he's crazy about money, because he's crazy about helping you keep your money. Remember, 833-596-SAFE. That gets you in touch with David Ernest. You might talk to Too Tall Matthew. You might talk to Princess Leah, Chauffeur Sarah, whoever's hanging around there. Does your buddy Joe still hang around over there?
1: Oh, yeah. He's Joe. Yeah, he's Joe.
0: And Mike talked with Joe. He's he'd tell you about when he saw the UFO that time.
1: Well, I know. I know. He saw one. And we still got that show, Joe and the UFO.
0: We might have to dig that out sometime, just if you haven't heard it or anything. And speaking of heard, you know, we're heard in lots of different places now.
1: Oh, man, we're spreading like kudzu.
0: And, you know, you might ought to, we got to take time when we got enough time to explain that, because you can't just explain it in one or two sentences. We'll have to, because there's some folks that don't know what we're talking about because of where they are.
1: From Japan, or they know.
0: Well, if they were from Japan or from the South, you would know.
1: Yep.
0: We'll set aside some time in the next program to talk about that. But right now, we do have to get on out of here and make room for whoever's coming next. We appreciate you listening. And like I say, if you have questions about your money, questions about the program, why do we do it? How do we get away with it? Anything like that, call us. 833-596-7233 and talk to David Ernest or Too Tall Matthew, whoever answers the phone. If I answer, just call back later, because you're not going to get good financial advice. I could tell you about the Three Stooges or something, but not about your money. Or maybe you could loan me some money. I could take good care of it. Put it in this pocket right here. I got it right. Your money's right here in my pocket. You don't want that kind of help. You need David Ernest. David, it's been a lot of fun. You got any parting words?
1: I've never tried to eat kudzu. I don't think it tastes good.
0: It just don't sound like it.
1: No, it's green. I think that's about it.
0: I think kudzu could be Japanese for that.
1: Yeah, I think so.
0: Might try to make a salad out of it or something. But don't you eat no kudzu, and we'll see you next time here on the Health and Wealth Show.
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6: 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The image of your company is very important. 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And you know you have people working for you who have to put in their 2 cents. They're under the mistaken impression that everyone wants to hear their opinion. You hate to have to let someone go, but it's got to be done. But you don't have to do it. Let 47 do it. That's right. The person who's giving the axe gets this voice message. Surely an accounts receivable.
7: You're fired. Get out of here.
6: Tom in Layton.
7: You're fired. Get out. Get out. Get out.
6: And Leonard in, well, we're not sure what Leonard does, but he gets a voicemail too.
7: You're fired. Get out. Get out. You're fired.
6: Thanks to this little HR helper, you'll never have to say the words again. And if you act now, you get this handy little fob for your keychain. Just press the button.
7: You're fired. Get out of here.
6: And you're letting people go while you're on the go. 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
7: you're fired.
8: I lose my job because one of you, some random person, reports my posts to my employer and takes my job, takes my security away from me for a thought, and you're just going to take my money, my life, my food off my plate?
6: You should have thought of that before you went full tilt stupid.
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14: What's up, Earthling?
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14: Yeah, man. 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
13: Well, before you make the trip over there, call him on his toll-free number, 833-596-7233. 3.
14: And I understand those last four digits spell out the word safe.
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13: Yes?
14: And I accidentally went in the back door.
13: How did that work out?
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13: And then what did you do?
14: I said, cool, man. Take me to your greeter.
13: You flew millions of miles just for that.
14: Hey, man, I don't ride them. I just read them.
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15: U.S. Senator Tommy Tuberville has noted the recent criminal activity occurring in Montgomery over the Labor Day weekend. There were a total of 5 shootings that took place over the course of 3 days, with 1 fatality and 10 people injured. So far, the Montgomery police have not made any arrests in relation to these crimes. Tuberville posted the details of these crime reports on social media and then wrote as a header that this will not continue. Tuberville is running to be allocated.

Montgomery Independent that the encrypted channels are to safeguard operational security for critical incidences. The police department will seek to provide transparency to the public through media releases, press briefings, and social media posts. An inmate at the Donaldson Correctional Facility was found dead in his prison cell on Labor Day. 52-year-old Robert Armbrust was serving a life sentence for the rape of a 3-year-old girl and had been incarcerated for 8 years of that life sentence. An autopsy will be performed. No foul play is suspected at this time. I'm Andrea Tice.

0: Sometimes it's just time to build, and some of y'all are facing that dilemma right now, whether it's a pole barn, a residential application like that, some kind of shed, or a big commercial project. 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
1: 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Morning has once again crept up from around the corner to leap out and tackle you like a defensive back bearing a serious grudge. 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The kind who jumps in with both feet, counts your chickens before they hatch, and puts all your mixed metaphors into one metaphorical basket. Besides, you have everything you need to get the day started. 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
2: Oh, how I wish that was true, Mr. Announcer. 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The part that's not true is no Richard again today. And again, thoughts and prayers, but coming to us remotely and going to be my co-host again for today, April Marie. Good morning to you.
3: Good morning.
2: How are you
3: today?
2: Good
3: to be here.
2: I'm glad you're here. Thank you so much.
3: I've never gotten to do Dixon and Vining in my pajamas.
2: Oh, she's in her PJs. You're absolutely admitting that, huh?
3: I am, and it's fantastic.
2: Do you have a bonnet on, too? Oh, well, there's the dog. I hear the dog in the background, too.
3: I walked right into that one. We're going to have to solve all of these problems.
2: Yeah.
3: What's funny is the dog was really quiet until she heard me.
2: And now
3: in the other
2: here
3: room.
2: We go. Right.
3: Uh-huh. And now she's like, huh, someone's awake.
2: Well, I'm glad you're up. Thank you so much for being up this early. Again, we're keeping an eye on what's going on with Richard. It looked like we need another day just to kind of see and manage what's going on. We'll update folks a little bit further as we go. It is Thursday, September the 10th, 2026. Let's give you the weather forecast real quick as we get into the 6 o'clock hour here at Talk 99.5. Talk99.5.com, partly cloudy today, about a 20% chance of an afternoon shower, high of 94. I don't know about all of you, but my lawn is looking really brown. I could use a little bit of rain. Now, we're going to get that. Friday, there is a 60% chance of showers. I'm hoping for every bit of that. The high around 90. Saturday, a mix of clouds and sunshine, 50% chance of showers, and a high of 87, so maybe not quite as hot. And then the rain chances kind of drop for Sunday and going back into next week. So that's what we got as far as that goes. We'd love to hear from you guys. Your text messages at 545-9950. Don't forget we are on YouTube. Just go to Real Talk 995 TV once you're on YouTube, and you can check us out there. Again, I'm live in studio. April Marie is remote from home. Richard, again, not here with us today. And again, we're hoping the best. And man, oh man, our listeners are phenomenal, April Marie. They just, all the messages. I've got a bunch of personal text messages and emails yesterday. People very concerned about him. We are too. And, he's getting the care that he needs. And, you know, we'll update you.
3: Can I complain about Richard's hospital stay though?
2: Yeah.
3: He didn't eat the Jell-O.
2: No Jell-O? Well, it depends upon what flavor it is.
3: I said,
2: what color it was?
3: I said, hospital stays are for junk TV, hot nurses, and Jell-O. And he said, I didn't eat the Jell-O.
2: No, you always
3: He said they offered
2: Jell-O.
3: It to me.
2: Yeah.
3: And I said, oh, well, that's the combination to getting better and getting out, Richard.
2: That's right. Eat everything.
4: So he's doing the meatloaf 2 out of 3 ain't bad thing.
2: Oh, that's, yeah. Oh, I thought you were talking about hospital meatloaf. And I was like, sometimes that ain't bad. Sometimes it's not good either.
3: Yes.
2: You got to eat the Jell-O. I had a terrible experience with yellow Jell-O, lemon Jell-O. After a surgery, they were like, here, you're coming out of your anesthesia, have some of this. And I'm like, I should have never eaten the yellow Jell-O. I can't do it anymore. Look like something out of a horror movie once I swallowed the Jell-O. It was a terrible experience. But people are eating their breakfast right now. They really don't want to know about my yellow Jell-O.
3: Fair.
2: Yeah. Yeah.
3: So yes, but yes, he needs to stay in our prayers. We love Richard.
2: Absolutely. We do. And again, thoughts and prayers and, you know, he will give more details when the time is appropriate. I just don't want to say too much other than yes, that he needs some prayers and he's been struggling health wise. And, we'll keep an eye on what's going on with that. Maybe back tomorrow, maybe back next week. Not sure about all of that, but man, oh man, do we have a lot of things to get to. Let's just plow right into it, Steve, the three things.
1: And now it's Dixon and Vining's top three things you need to know.
2: Well, President Trump spoke for over an hour and 40 minutes. There is no way I could have caught all of that. So this was last night during the GOP midterm convention. He spoke about the accomplishments of his second term and rallied Republicans to the polls in November. He is really impressing upon voters how important it is that Republicans don't allow Democrats to win, because the result will be undoing the good things that he has done. And one of the top things that Americans wanted Trump to do was to secure the southern border. And he followed through on that promise. And here's the thing, April Marie. If you think for one second the Democrats are going to keep that southern border secure, let's just point you to the direction of Joe Biden, because exactly what he did will undo and we will have another open southern border. There is no doubt that they're going to try to do that.
3: I think people have gotten to where they take that for granted.
2: I think you're right.
3: This is a big thing to recognize on a daily basis, how much more secure we are because of what Trump has done.
2: Yeah, I agree with you. I love that the southern border is completely secure. And the fact that he even took it a step further and he's still trying to deport illegals out of this country. We've seen the crime and what has happened with those that are here even today. I mean, there was a story earlier this week about how somebody was killed by an illegal immigrant, and you're just like, okay, we gotta do our best and keep on moving forward that goal to get as many out of the country. And you know what? Come into the country legally. That's the way it's supposed to be. You're here illegally. That means you get to go home. He also, this was something else that President Trump said last night, and I thought it was really interesting. He made this vow. He said that if Republicans hold the House and Senate, he would issue a dividend to every adult for $5,000. And I was like, really? $5,000?
3: Yeah.
2: So we're going to pay everybody $5,000 if we hold the House and Senate? Wow, that tells you kind of where we are with this.
3: It's funny because that was my exact response. I saw people getting really excited. I saw people getting really mad. I was like, okay, that gives me even more cause to worry, mm-hmm. because that's when you start, you know, I'm not a fan. I know people are like, woohoo. And yep. I'm like, that reeks of desperation.
2: It does a little bit. And, you know, I understand doing the midterm, you know, GOP, this is the first time we've done a convention like this in the midterms. And I'm like, you know what? Let's do whatever we need to secure those votes. And if you need to have a convention like this, let's have it. So tonight will be the second night of it.
3: Here's the thing is the considerations. If you look to the first term and the considerations of having Democrats in there, in control of the committees, in control of hearings, I mean, just the pure momentum that would stop. And we don't even have a ton of we're inching along, as far as I'm concerned, in terms of what Congress is back there doing to make sure if we get a Democrat president, they can not undo very quickly what Trump has done. Yeah. It makes me mad to think about. But hopefully this is a wake-up call. This should be a wake-up call to them.
2: No doubt about it. All right, today marks the one-year anniversary, believe it or not, of the death of Turning Point founder Charlie Kirk. He was assassinated during a campus event at Utah Valley University in 2025. Turning Point is expanding its political operations since Kirk's death. They plan to help Vice President J.D. Vance win the White House in 2028. Charlie saw that the ground was being lost with the youth vote. And it's why he went to college campuses to try to talk to American youth about conservative values, which is what our country was founded on. And he conducted these open debates about a multitude of issues to try and get young people to start thinking and having these debates with him in a very positive way. And unfortunately, he lost his life. April Marie, I started thinking, you know, tomorrow is the 25th anniversary of 9/11. And here we are talking about it's been a year since Charlie Kirk was assassinated. I cannot believe a year has gone by. That is just amazing.
3: It feels, it's kind of unreal. You know, I was watching some Charlie Kirk videos yesterday afternoon. My kids have seen some with me. Some of, you know, you look at them and you go, this is information or advice that is going to just be timeless. Mm-hmm. And I think that's what sets him apart from a lot of people who do what he did or try to do what he did, is he held his emotions. He gave timeless information. I saw a video of him telling a leftist student, or seemingly a leftist student, the way he speaks to them, showing them respect and getting people not to boo them. And then on the right, telling them, don't, you know, unlike the left who says, leave your family, he says, honor thy father and mother. Mm-hmm. This is a man who I do believe we're going to be talking about for the rest of our lives.
2: I believe you're right on that. And our third story, and I'd like to maybe dive into it a little bit more after the break, but I just want to give you a heads up. A small win for a Shelby County landowner, Fenn Church, yesterday, of course, has been on with Leland a couple of times, and you guys have seen this story. A Shelby County judge yesterday gave the defendants in that lawsuit filed against Alabama Power more time to make their case. Now, Alabama Power, if you don't know about this, is trying to seize access to property and putting up a transmission line. Fenn Church said the project would threaten the privacy of his home and give multiple companies access to his private drive and roads. This is huge. And again, if you can do anything, just to pause it. Yeah.
3: You guys, I mean, they had to switch courtrooms. So they started in a smaller courtroom. It was standing room only. They had to move courtrooms to hold the hearing because there were so many people, 40 to 50 people expected. I believe it starts again at 8:30.
2: This morning, yes. I think you're right about that.
3: This morning at the Shelby County Courthouse. And he's, you know, he gave his testimony yesterday, somebody with Shelby County, to say, looking at the long-term plan, where they're trying to go through, but on his driveway, obviously his house is residential. And Alabama Power has spoken before and said, we don't typically try to take residential, but they're trying it now. Yeah. And they've got, you know, they're going just diagonal. It's so crazy to me.
2: It is crazy. And we do have some more details about it. Your text and calls specifically about that story or anything else that's on your mind this morning, 545-9950. We're back in a minute. It's Dixon and Vining. Talk 99.5.
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5: 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We're going to be there on the 11th, obviously a tribute and memorializing what happened to us 25 years ago on that day. In addition to that, they've got 12 months financing with no interest, with approval. 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

0: 623, Dixon and Viney at Talk 99.5, talk99.5.com. 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All right, so probably the one of the big – what? You okay there, April Marie?
1: I apologize.
0: You all right over there? Wow.
1: I'm sorry about
0: Did
1: that.
0: Did you fall? Are you okay?
1: The doggy gate fell during the delivery of my coffee.
0: Okay, all right. The delivery of your coffee. Nice. All right.
1: So my 7-year-old barista.
0: Isn't that sweet? Your little barista. All right. Let's go back to the story we said in our three things because we need to do a little bit deeper dive on it. And this is the landowner down in Shelby County. He had a bit of a win yesterday. Fenn Church, who's been on Talk 99.5, Leland's had him on. Just a fascinating story. Even country artist John Rich is supporting Church's fight with Alabama Power on this. And the deal is he's got over 400 acres down in Shelby County, and Alabama Power wants to come in and, of course, put one of these lines through his acreage. And he's fighting this. And yesterday he was in Shelby County Court, and they had to go to a different courtroom because there was quite a few people that showed up in support of Mr. Church. And they'll be back in court this morning at 8:30. But I'm glad to see this. I think it's important that when you feel like your rights are being infringed on and there is a different answer to what it is they're doing.
1: That's the key.
0: Yeah.
1: The key is they don't have to
0: do
1: this.
0: Yeah.
1: There's a clear cut that runs parallel to what they're trying to do to his house, and they don't have to condemn his front driveway to have access. That's the craziest thing I've ever heard. But Leland and I have been kind of co-working together on this. He interviewed John Rich. Then I interviewed on Andrew's show, Mr. Fenn.
0: Yeah.
1: And then I posted his latest interview, and John Rich reposted it.
0: Yeah.
1: So this has gotten a lot of national coverage in addition to concern throughout the state.
0: Right. And I love that it is getting that attention. And, again, when you talk about easements and things like that, I mean, you would think that you buy property down in Shelby County, it's over 400 acres, that you're good to go. That, you know, and when I think of easements, I was in a court case, as a matter of fact, in Shelby County, down in Columbiana, that actually went to the Alabama Supreme Court. And I know people are like, what? It's a long story. I'm not going to get into my situation. But when you start talking about easements, I have a little bit of knowledge about this, but the whole thing was that Alabama Power, you know, wanted to use what they call the easement, but this goes far beyond that. And so, you know, I'm glad to see that there's been pushback. I'm glad to see that the community is now getting involved because, you know what, this could be your property.
1: It could be. Here's the thing is, I've seen so many videos at this point because he's done a number of videos himself. And so he's on FENN. If you're looking this up, his name is Fenn Church, FENN. He was with the truckers. He started and has had a very successful business in the trucking industry. And he's built his dream home. He worked his whole life, of all the places, decided he was going to go out and build in Shelby County, this pristine land, beautiful 250 year old trees, beautiful waterway. And they want to build through, you know, build through this, cut down these beautiful trees. But not only that, they want to take access to his driveway and his front drive, give keys, as he was telling Leland, give keys to all of these subcontractors who can come and go at all hours of the night. And not just for the power company, but for them, for any telecommunications company that the power company wants to lease out his driveway for.
0: And that's why this fight is so important. It's like, you know, at least look at the alternatives and consider them. From my knowledge, Alabama Power says it's a timing issue, that they need to move rapidly with this. And that's when I would say, no, you know what? I'm glad this judge sees this. Let's put the brakes on this and let's look at this from 1,000 feet, right? Let's look at all the options here. I think that's important. And I think that's only fair to Fenn Church.
1: This is a last resort thing.
0: Right.
1: We have these laws the way we do, eminent domain laws the way we do, because as a last resort, if you must, a judge can allow you to, but in this case, there are alternatives. And in terms of time, well, they had years. He's been fighting it for years.
0: Yeah.
1: They're just now, they're getting in his backyard.
0: Well, kudos to him yesterday. And again, if you, want to help with a fight, 8:30 this morning down in Shelby County, Columbiana. They're going to be back in court with the judge deciding whether to grant that preliminary injunction. So best of luck to him. And it's an interesting case to follow. And we'll keep eyes on it throughout the day today and let you know what comes out of that hearing scheduled for early this morning. We're back in a minute. Dixon and Vining at Talk 99.5, talk99.5.com.
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14: Well, we have a crash on 35th Avenue North eastbound at Highway 31. I'm Phil Carter in the traffic center.
15: You can expect this afternoon to be another hot day with low humidity out there. Temperatures are going to be in the mid to upper 90s across the area. And you'll see about a 20% chance of seeing some rain. Rain chances do increase going into your Friday with more scattered showers and storms. You'll see that into Saturday and Sunday as well, even for the start of next week. Temperatures are going to dip a little bit into the lower 90s, but still well above average going into the next several days. I'm a meteorologist, Anna Duvall, at ABC 3340 on Talk 99.5.
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16: 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We don't know what could go on, but think about this. What if one of these damn Democrat control freak socialist winds up in the presidency? We're a whisper away from that fatal mistake. What would they do with this technology? Who would they punish? What crisis would they exploit to get all up in your business and restrict your life or tax you or punish you? How could they use that in this case? Not for crime fighting purposes, but for surveillance purposes. To tax that ass.
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0: 95, talk995.com, 636, Valerie Vining, no Richard Dixon, April Marie, Steve West behind the glass, and Dixon and Vining show underway this morning. We're so glad you are with us. I want to tell you about an event that is coming up. 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It's called Happy Hour for Hope. And again, it benefits Alabama Oncology. 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Thursday, September 17th, 5:30 to 8 o'clock at Cahaba Brewery. All right. So I know, April Marie, you've got three kids, right? Three.
1: As of 6:36 this morning, I'll tell you if anything changes before 10.
0: And that might happen. and you're pretty good about doing your due diligence and checking things out. But I just want to put out this little PSA for parents who maybe don't do a deep dive on movies when you're thinking about taking your kid to a film. There's a new movie out, and I don't know if I don't think Debbie's covered this one yet, but apparently parents are taking their kids, mistaking a movie called Buddy for an animated children's film.
1: Oh no. Is it one, a kid that for adults?
0: It is a horror film. And there are parents that have taken their kids to this movie. And of course you get in the theater and things start happening. It's like, well, we got to get out of here. Buddy is actually an adult film. That is a horror film. It's not meant
1: looks
0: for kids.
1: Like, looks like an Orange Elm. Oh gosh, what was that?
0: like an Orange Barney.
1: Barney.
0: Yeah, that's Barney. That's what you're thinking of.
1: Sherbert Barney.
0: You love me. No, it's not like that. Case. No, not in this case at all. Yeah.
1: Oh my goodness. And yeah, you. If you're just seeing a movie poster, you're not going to get that from that.
0: No, y'all be very careful about this. Warning, warning, warning. It's rated R. It's a horror comedy, not for kids.
1: I don't know if you know this, but I cannot stand horror movies.
0: Yeah, I'm right there with you. I don't like. I do not attend them.
1: Mm-mm. Zero desire. I feel like if I go the rest of my life without ever watching a horror movie again, I'd be completely okay.
0: But this one's got comedy in it, you know? You might enjoy it, Ava Marie. Mm, it's got comedy. No?
1: Every time someone says, but this one, something about this one's different, oh, it's more suspense than horror. Nope. Still going with
0: me. All right, so is there a threshold, some type of movie that might be considered a horror movie but kind of isn't, that you kind of like? Is there anything out there?
1: No. Steve, what are some like, you know, mid-level. I feel like
0: I'll give you mine.
1: I watch movies.
0: I will give you my, and this is, there's only a hand, there's probably not even five on my list, but this is one of my favorites, and I don't know if it falls into the horror category. Steve is our resident movie guy, so he can tell us.
1: Yep.
0: The Shining.
2: Mm-mm.
0: I don't know what you put.
2: Considered more thriller.
0: Thriller, not horror.
2: Yeah.
0: You think so?
2: Yeah.
0: So that's about as far as I go.
2: I mean, there's a fine line, though, you know, because if you think about it, there's a lot of things that you kind of freak out about when it comes to that. I mean, you know, him, you know, beating through the door with an axe.
0: Yeah.
2: You know, but you're not seeing the blood and the gore and all that stuff.
0: What about the blood in the hallway with the two little twins?
2: But you're not seeing somebody actually.
0: I don't know. Yeah. You know, that's freaky.
2: Yeah. I mean, when you think about it, it's kind of the same idea as like The Sixth Sense. You know, it's more thriller than horror.
0: Yes, I guess.
1: And
0: okay,
1: so that's where my line is.
0: Right,
1: that made me uncomfortable.
0: The Red Rum?
1: No, the Sixth Sense.
0: Oh, The Sixth Sense. I love that film.
1: It was good. It was really good. But I wouldn't ever watch it again. Like, it's not on my list of, oh, I would do that. It was just good because of the actor. But
0: so, what scene in the movie that was the worst? Like you said, that's it right there. I'm not watching this again.
1: Well, once you get to the end, you're like, What just happened? That was not the drama I thought it was.
3: I think the girl in the bed when he's talking to her, that's the part that I'm like, okay, this is creeping me out. I don't really like this. But I guess it is. I guess that's where I'm at. I didn't realize that. I like thrillers. I don't like horror movies. I saw the first Halloween movie that came out, and I haven't seen another one since.
2: Slasher film.
3: I don't like, you know, you're chasing me down the hall with a knife. Nope. No, I'm not doing that. Because I'm going to shoot and kill you.
1: What is, like, what is the
3: not
1: one?
3: Happening.
1: What is the Brad Pitt on the Seven Deadly Sins? Do you know which one I'm talking about?
3: Steve.
2: I think it's just called Seven, isn't it?
3: Seven?
1: Is it Seven?
2: I think so.
1: Though, that also I can't do. Like, somebody get me my heart medication. I can't just sit there on the edge of my seat for 2 hours. I'm going to end up next to Richard.
3: Oh.
1: I can't do it.
3: Mm. Okay, so some parents have reported taking their kids to see this film, Buddy, after assuming it appears that it was meant to be family friendly. See, they should never use this cute little whatever it is, dinosaur, whatever.
1: In the promos.
3: Well, in the promo.
2: Here's the thing. Never assume.
3: No, never assume. Especially when...
1: And who's the person selling tickets to that? Like, oh, hey, Skippy, go have a great time.
2: Yeah, they're with their parents, you know.
3: You're with your parents. You'll be okay,
2: under 17,
3: kids.
2: Accompanied by an adult.
1: No.
3: No, this could wreck a kid for their life. You know what I mean?
1: Yeah,
3: Like me and April Marie, we'll never see another horror movie because something happened when we were younger. Like, I'm out. I'm not seeing it again. So
1: Stephen King's It happened.
3: Oh.
1: No.
3: Yeah, that's another one.
1: Is that more of a thriller, Steve?
2: Are you watching the one that came off of TV or the one actually in the movies?
3: The movie.
2: It's a movie, it's really more horror, yeah.
3: Okay, yeah.
1: Yeah.
3: That. What was the one with the puppet, where the puppet came alive?
2: Oh, Chucky.
3: There was another one with a...
1: That one was bad.
3: There was another one, an older one. Kind of a...
2: Annabelle?
3: I don't know.
2: Something like that.
3: Those freak me out, too. And Poltergeist, you know, the kid in the room. I mean, I love the movie Poltergeist, but the things over in the room that start moving and then the tree comes through the window and takes the kid. I mean, oh my God, is that not a child's worst nightmare? You're like, oh, no, don't take your kids.
1: Even the names of the movies I have a physical response to, like, I can't. But by the way, I guess is to some extent a sign of how well done these movies are because I still remember them from way back when.
3: Yeah, that's what I mean. They disturbed you.
1: They ruined you.
2: Just what they were meant to do.
3: They did exactly what they were meant to do. But this is not good. Buddy uses the conventions of children's television as the foundation for its satire. The result is a movie that may appeal to adults who enjoy
2: satire,
3: horror, and dark comedy, but it is emphatically not intended for young viewers. So we just want to put out that PSA for parents that are looking for a movie to take their young kids to. Buddy, stay away from. Just go by yourself or with your honey or friends or
1: just
3: whatever.
1: Just skip it all together. Find a romance, guys. For the love.
3: Oh, yeah.
1: Take your girl to see something sweet, okay?
3: Oh, my heavens. Can you imagine? I getting in there and thinking, okay, you know.
2: I'm just going to go see the movie Runner today and avoid all that.
3: Yeah, that would be good. Let us know how that is.
2: I will. I'll have
1: Spider-Man
2: a review tomorrow.
1: Twice.
3: It's always fascinating, April Marie, when we get Debbie on. She'll be on with us tomorrow at around 6:45, and she kind of gives us the rundown of the movies that she's seen or knows about. And then we do Steve's turn. A lot of time he goes on Thursdays to see a movie that's about to come out because he can see the film and the different takes on both of them. Like Debbie will think one way of the film and then Steve will come back around at 9 o'clock and it's like, oh, he really liked it. He gave it a, you know, 8 out of 10.
2: Debbie takes her job of being critic almost a little too seriously.
3: But she has saved us from multiple films where we said, no, she said it was really bad and we didn't go to it based on what she said. And once or twice it was like, I should have listened to Debbie because it was really bad. But
1: I just want to look at Alan Richardson or Richson.
3: Yeah, but how about his political views now? I'm with you on that.
2: See, I'm sorry. I'm gonna separate it out. I mean, I understand. I don't have to like him as a person to enjoy either the TV show or the movie that he might be in.
3: I get what you're saying, but I wish I didn't know. How about that? I wish I didn't know. I'm still watching Reacher, and I watched the other episode the other night. But I can't get past that now. That's what's in my mind every time I see him now. And it makes me mad because I don't want to know your political views. If you're an actor or an actress, I don't want to know. I want to come and watch your show or movie and move on with life and escape politics. And it's probably worse for the three of us and you guys that listen every single day and are all into it too. You know,
2: Felicia might have the answer. Good morning, ladies. I remember watching Texas Chainsaw Massacre 8 months pregnant with my oldest child.
3: Yeah.
2: That'll do it.
3: Right there.
2: Send you into labor?
3: Maybe.
1: I was going to say, so when your child is in utero, they get the emotion. So if you get a dopamine surge, they get a dopamine surge. If you got high cortisol and you're stressed out, they get that. That poor baby was going through all the emotions. That baby's in there like, what's happening out there?
3: The baby didn't even need to see the movie. The baby's messed up because Felicia was watching the movie.
1: Hey, let's talk about your baby's personality.
3: Oh, Lord,
1: Felicia.
3: Yeah. Is your baby okay,
1: Felicia?
3: I say that all the time. Let's hope.
1: That's those first babies, you get all the dopamine. You're like, woohoo. Those third babies, you're like, man, how am I going to do another roll of diapers?
3: Can you imagine one of these days they are going, now that we're talking about it, watch this. If they haven't already done it, there's going to be a team of researchers, and the researchers are going to study pregnant moms that watch certain shows, you know.
1: Coming soon to UAB. Yeah.
3: Like, I would hate to think about the mom that watches The View every day, how that baby turns out.
1: I've looked into this. I've definitely looked in. There is some association of high stress with behavioral issues in children because they spend so much of their pregnancy surrounded by stress hormones and get so little dopamine. And so there is an actual correlation between the mom's, you know, what's going on in her life and that. But yes, that poor, during just 2 hours of the baby going, what? This is like a roller coaster of emotions.
3: What you're telling me that is that the minute you find out that you're pregnant, those next 9 months, you need to go find an island somewhere where you can just chill out for 9 months, right?
1: Yeah. Okay. And you need to find your zen.
3: Your zen somewhere.
1: And it makes sense that they're eating what you're eating. They're feeling what you're feeling, you know, in terms of physically. But then they are also getting all those emotions.
3: Mm. Interesting to think about. 6:48, more on that subject. Anything on your mind this morning? 545-9950, Talk 99.5.
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0: 6:53. Good morning. It's Dixon and Vining at Talk 99.5. I'm Valerie Vining. No Richard Dixon. We've got April Marie. She is remote. We've got Steve West. He is here in studio. And you guys, thanks for being with us this morning. We appreciate it. I want to tell you about a fun event that's coming up this weekend. Go check it out. Mark your calendars for the Foothills Festival. This is in Jasper, and it's a free event. We don't get to do that very often. Freebies don't come along often. I would suggest you take advantage of this. It is tomorrow and Saturday. Artist, craft, there'll be food booths. Of course, you probably have to pay for that. But everything else is free. Music from Mark Chestnut, Deanna Carter, Channing Wilson, John Waite, Everclear, Collective Soul. Yeah, some pretty interesting acts there. If you want to go check them out. Again, this is the 2026 Foothills Festival in Jasper tomorrow and Saturday. So that's downtown Jasper. You guys go check it out. All right. So April Marie and I, somehow we got into the discussion, and we know there's some important topics. Those are coming up with a GOP convention that's going on. A couple of you have brought up the whole Nike deal. Yeah, that's exploding this morning. We've got those topics coming up. But something about this movie that came out that all these people are showing up and bringing their kids to, and it's not a kid-friendly movie. The movie I was talking about, and I couldn't think of, Steve and April Marie, was Magic with Anthony Hopkins. Thank you very much to...
1: I didn't see it.
0: Oh,
2: I'm not
0: my
2: sure
0: gosh.
2: I ever saw it either.
0: Andrea, I think, sent that in this morning. It's an older film, and it is about as... Well, it's got Anthony Hopkins in it. You know what I'm saying? It's going to be creepy. But it is a movie about a puppet. And Anne Margaret is also in it. I forgot she was in the film as well. But Andrea says, talk about being scared for life. My dad took me to see the original Omen movie when it came out. I was maybe 8 years old. What was your father
2: thinking?
0: Seems
2: a little young, yeah.
0: Eight? Oh, yeah. That would wreck. That would kind of wreck you. Yeah, go. If you guys haven't seen it, I don't know if you can find it maybe on YouTube or something like that, but it's called Magic. And it is one creepy film. And I saw it, I don't know how old I was. I don't really know. But it had an effect on me where I'm like, I don't want to see any more puppet movies, okay? Or clown films like It. So is there one that sticks out to you, Steve?
2: The one that really got me, I would agree, on The Omen. That one really got me, probably more than any other.
0: Yeah.
2: I remember watching The Exorcist. I mean, like Halloween, Friday the 13th. I'm sorry. I always go into them looking at them like they're comedies.
0: Yeah.
2: You know, I mean, Halloween was probably, of all the slasher movies, and yeah, Texas Chainsaw Massacre is okay, but of all the slasher movies that are out there, yeah, Halloween's probably done the best. Everything after that is really just a pale imitation. Friday the 13th is just comedy to me. It's
0: it
2: not scary at
0: yeah.
2: all. You get a couple of little jumps and stuff like that, but that's, you expect that you can get that out of any movie.
0: Yeah, Children of the Corn did it to me too. I didn't care.
2: Mm-mm. That's a weird.
0: That one
2: film,
0: really.
2: Yeah.
0: It is a weird film.
1: No,
0: isn't it?
1: See, all of those to me, that's like a form of cruelty. If ever I do you wrong, force me to watch a movie in a,
2: oh,
1: like that's
2: so this
1: my
2: is
1: prison
2: your hell.
1: Cell. That is literally that is my version of the worst. I don't know that there's anything I dislike more.
0: Mm, yeah,
1: and the kids and I have discussed this because every Halloween, I mean, we saw Spider-Man twice within the last few weeks, the new Spider-Man.
0: Right.
1: And have you seen that, Steve?
2: Yes, I have.
1: Did you cry?
2: No.
0: Steve's not a crier.
1: I cried. I cried at Spider-Man.
2: It depends.
0: Did you?
2: Are you going to kill a dog?
0: Oh, now.
2: You know, I mean, we asked that question. I think it was one of the recent questions of the day. You know, what was the movie that made you cry? I Am Legend, when he had to, you know, I'm sorry, because of all the breeds, you know, I can't afford it and don't really have the time to deal with the energy of it, but I love a German Shepherd.
0: Oh yeah. I grew up with German Shepherds.
2: You know, and him having to take out a German Shepherd we had to pause the movie because we didn't see it in the movie theater. My wife and I watched it at home. We had to pause the movie. I was gone.
1: Yeah. Now
2: that's what affects me.
1: A movie that will make me cry, and it's almost comical to say, oh, I cried at the last Spider-Man. But every time we go to the movies, there's always previews for the next, whatever the next series of Halloween movies are. And I'm like, dadgum, make it stop. Even the previews make me uncomfortable.
0: Oh. All right, so Holly sends this one. You know, we were talking about scary films, horror films versus, you know, what is the other one? Horror or thriller, I guess, thriller? Is what we are. Holly sends this one, Misery. I saw that movie, and again, it was hard to watch.
2: That's right on the edge.
0: Yeah, it was hard to watch, but it wasn't like I'm chasing you through the hall with a knife like Halloween movies
2: do. But man, hobbling him, that's right on the edge right there, man.
0: This is brutal.
1: That's a whole different level of psycho, speaking of movies. Yeah, no.
0: Yeah.
1: But then the way his Stephen King's brain works.
0: Yeah, also. I don't want to be in that brain. I don't know about you, but it's making him a lot of money. I know that.
2: It's made him a lot of money, but the funny thing, you know, everyone holds up The Stand.
0: Yes.
2: If you really go through The Stand, I mean, there's some stuff that kind of makes you cringe a little bit, but then you get to the end of it and you start to realize there's something else going on in that head, that there's a little bit of light in there with all that darkness.
0: Just a little bit. But he's showing us a lot of darkness. That's all I know.
2: Hey, it's making him money. What do you want?
0: It sure is making him money. Congratulations, Stephen King. You're a rich man. No doubt about it. All right. We got the three things coming up. Very important. We got a lot to get to. Charlie Kirk, the anniversary of his death is today. Tomorrow is 9/11. There's some big news locally. We got some SEC talk. What happened yesterday? What's going to happen today involving LSU? Many of you want to chime in about this whole Nike issue. All of that on the way. Talk 99.5.
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4: U.S. Congresswoman Terry Sewell has offered a bill that would ensure that the federal government is able to tax athletes who make a profit off of the NIL legislation, which stands for Name, Image, and Likeness. Sewell says that she is thrilled that college athletes will finally be given compensation for their talent and hard work within college sports programs, and that many are not aware of their tax obligation to the IRS. Sewell's bill would require a certain percentage of money to be held back for federal tax purposes before the NIL payout is made to the athlete. Sewell used an example of an athlete who ended up with a huge tax bill at the end of the year because he didn't understand tax obligation or the quarterly payment system. I'll be back with more Alabama stories after this.
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6: 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Dixon and Vining. I'm Valerie Vining. No Richard Dixon, and many of you would like an update on what's going on with Richard. Yes, dealing with some health issues, getting the care that he needs, and we'll say further prayers. I don't know if he'll be back tomorrow. Next week is a better possibility. And again, as we can share with you more details about that, we will. I would just continue to ask you for your prayers. Thank you, Joy, and so many of you that have sent text messages concerned about him. We are too. And again, you know, we've had some discussions with him. April Marie is filling in this morning remotely. She's chatted with him. I've chatted with him a couple of times yesterday. Again, this is via text, just kind of checking on him, seeing how he's doing, and we're getting those

0: responses. And, you know, as you all know, he has the last couple of months been having a really tough time with breathing, a cough that he's had, and a couple of other things. And so he's pretty much getting a thorough checkout right now. And I think that's what really what needed to happen. So thoughts and prayers to you, Richard. We really love you, and we hope that you get back here soon. There's nothing more frustrating than having some type of illness and not getting any result. And we said this yesterday, April Marie, how you have a cold or a flu and you can get through it. But when you have something, you're just like, I'm getting frustrated with this. I can't get it to clear up. I can't get it to go away. And if anything, Tuesday when he was here after the Labor Day weekend, I don't think he's felt that bad. He's just got worse. So again, let's hope that he's getting the care that he needs.
1: One of the worst things is the when you're sick and it lingers. That lingering, you know, it's gone. No, it's not. That is very frustrating. And Richard's just a tad bit older than me, but at my age, one of the greatest frustrations in life is when, you know, the time takes time to heal.
0: Yeah, absolutely. And again, I think he knows that now, and we'll make sure that he gets the rest and doesn't maybe come back too soon until he's sure that, you know, he's feeling up to it and feels good, and maybe he can do the same thing maybe remotely as we move forward. But we'll keep you all updated. It's 7:08. Let's give you the weather forecast for this Thursday, September the 10th. Looking outside, not bad out there. Partly cloudy skies, 20% chance of an afternoon shower, 94 the high. Now, there is a really good rain chance coming in here tomorrow, a 60% chance of showers, a high near 90. And then Saturday, mixed clouds and sun, a 50% chance of rain, 87 the daytime high. It looks like those rain chances kind of diminish a little bit on Sunday and into next week. So make your plans accordingly for the weekend. We could use a little bit of that rain. So if we get it, it won't be such a bad thing. Let's get into the three things that you need to know this morning. A lot to cover.
2: And now it's Dixon and Vining's top three things you need to know.
0: The big GOP midterm convention is underway, and last night a lot of people speaking at the event happening in Texas. President Donald Trump was the keynote speaker for last night. He spoke for an hour and 40 minutes, and he has a lot to say, and he's got a lot to tout. He's done very well. Many of the accomplishments that he's made, one of the main ones is what's happened at the southern border. He was able to seal that thing up pretty darn quick. After years of Joe Biden saying, oh, well, we can't do anything about it. I don't have the power to do. Remember that when he said, I don't have the power to secure the southern border? And it took Donald Trump all of about 2 seconds once he took the oath of office. You remember that, April Marie?
1: One of those lies that you're like, really?
0: Yeah.
1: This isn't a thing. And then Kamala Harris couldn't find her way down there.
0: Yeah. Well, she did, but she was, I don't know how many miles away from this. It's like, go to the southern border, you czar. Wasn't she the border czar there for a while?
1: She was the border czar who, like, stopped short of going to the border. That's like, I'm going to come do radio with you, but I'm going to sit in the lobby behind the glass by the elevators and just stare at you and Steve and talk into the glass.
0: Yeah.
1: She came so close and was so far.
0: Yeah, that's exactly right.
3: So basically, you just described Kamala Harris.
0: In a nutshell.
3: I'm just going to sit here and talk to the glass.
0: Uh-huh. That's about what she does. There was an interesting thing that President Donald Trump and a lot of the news outlets are talking about it, conservative and liberal media outlets. President Trump said that he would vow that if Republicans hold the House and Senate, meaning you get the votes, that he will issue a dividend check to every adult for $5,000. Now, there's a problem with this, and even there's a lot of conservatives that are like, hold on a second here. That equates to about $1.3 trillion on top of the trillions of dollars of annual overspending that we do anyways. And people are looking at this like, are we buying votes here? What are we doing? I know Donald Trump, he desperately wants to hang on to the House. It is important that we do that. But I don't know that this is the answer, that we hand out $5,000 checks.
1: Yeah, they're saying it's tariff related and in, you know, trying to say that's where it's going to come from. My gut response is, for the love of all that's holy, if someone wants to give me $5,000, mm-hmm. that's life changing.
0: Yep.
1: That's life changing for so many Americans right now.
0: Absolutely.
1: In terms of just where you are. I was looking at a different study in terms of what's going on with the housing market right now and the cost of everything being up. But I just, my gut response was not a positive one. And usually if someone says they want to give me money, I have a positive response.
0: Well, yeah, but and it's also like, what do you want in return for all this money? Well, again, we'll get further into it. Tonight, Donald Trump will speak again. I think this time it will be much shorter because the keynote speaker will be Vice President J.D. Vance. So if you want to turn that on and check it out this evening, that is what is going to be going on there. We have a little bit of movement on the SEC's lawsuit against LSU. Everybody's talking about this. We're a big football state. Of course, we're in the SEC. Everybody wants to know what's going to happen with LSU. Well, LSU, they were set to be in federal court here in Birmingham yesterday. It received a continuance yesterday and will be rescheduled maybe for a later date or maybe not at all. The hearing was expected to determine the SEC's ability to potentially eject LSU from the league. The SEC sued LSU, as well as the president of the school and Lane Kiffin and others, over attempting to roster former NFL players in violation of the conference policy. Now, it may have been postponed due to a couple of factors. One, LSU came out with its 2026 roster, and none of the NFL players that came back to LSU will play. The second thing is, members of the SEC are expected to meet today to discuss eliminating LSU from the conference. There was also a letter sent to Greg Sankey confirming LSU will comply with conference rules on professional athletes. So little by little, things are happening behind the scenes. I think the meeting is still scheduled for today. That part hasn't changed. But will LSU be kicked out of the conference? That is a slim thing to happen. We're not saying it wouldn't, but it doesn't look like it will. And again, this letter that just came out is saying, look, we're trying to get a handle on what's going on with LSU. People were saying that Lane Kiffin was running rogue and that the president didn't have any handle on this and that the athletic director didn't have any handle on this. And they're saying, look, there's no one on the roster. These NFL players are not going to play, and we're complying with the rules of professional athletes in the conference. So that's kind of where we are this morning. And that might be enough for them to say, look, we're not going to kick LSU out of the conference.
1: It was my ex. It's funny because, you know, we talked about this with Damian yesterday, and I hadn't been, you know, it was one of those things I was just scrolling past until after our conversation with him. And then I was like, ooh, okay, people really are invested in this. And so the letter came out and people were pretty still peeved at the coach.
0: Yeah, yeah. So, again, there may be, you know, maybe there's something they do with Lane Kiffin or some type of punishment there. I don't know. We'll watch and see what happens with that today. It's usually a quiet little town, Adamsville, but it was all a buzz after a 35-year-old man from Birmingham with outstanding warrants stole a police cruiser while in handcuffs. Wow, pretty good. Adamsville police responded to a call about a suspected shoplifter at the Walmart around 10:30 p.m. Tuesday. When officers got on scene, Justin Robert Green took off on a motorcycle. A chase ensued, ending in Forestdale. This is around Forestdale Boulevard at the Chevron gas station. Green was placed in handcuffs behind his back and then placed in the back of a patrol vehicle. Green was able to move his handcuffs from behind his back to the front of his body. He must be a little thin guy. And climbed through the partially opened rear window of the cruiser. He then entered the driver's seat and took off in the cruiser.
3: Green, yeah, because nothing can go wrong with that.
0: Oh, no. Yeah,
1: is,
0: of course.
1: This is what movies are
0: like,
1: made of.
0: It's like stealing the Frito-Lay truck or the Budweiser, you know,
3: the
0: big
3: Oscar
0: old truck.
3: Meyer Wienermobile.
0: Green fled to downtown Birmingham, but eventually surrendered. He had outstanding felony warrants in Jefferson, Shelby, and Blount counties.
1: Did you see the pictures of the police cars, of the response? They were not happy.
0: Oh, no. No, anytime you take off in a police cruiser, you do not win that normally, even if lights and sirens are going.
1: The officer to arrestee ratio was big. Was bigger than Homewood could ever produce at this point.
0: Hey, speaking of Homewood, I think, do we have a little update on what's going on with that? And this was a budget cut that Homewood wanted to make to the police department by $1 million. And apparently, you've got a little detail on that, April Marie.
1: Yeah, while we were actually in between the first segment there, I sent an email to Cale Smith while we were taking a break. the city posted yesterday in response to our discussion and in response to my story that this is not, the difference is not a cut. This is a direct quote. Is not a cut to police services and does not eliminate or lay off any existing officers. Now, here's the catch. Last year, and I have it on video, they gave in the budget an additional money to bring them to 90 police officers. 90 police officers is what it shows on the Homewood PD Facebook page. It's what they advertise, 90 police officers. The new budget has 86.
0: Well, that's a deficit, right?
1: So I am terrible at math.
0: I was going to say, you're not that bad at math.
1: Worst subject, but the first line of the city's response, it is not a cut to police services. Now, there is a catch where they say it does not eliminate or lay off any existing police officers. That's true because there were two spots open before they put the hiring freeze. Then they wouldn't, that they won't let. So there's no officers there that would be fired. They just wouldn't let them hire. And then there were four officers who they offered early retirement benefits. And those people took retirement. So four retirements. So there's six officers out. But that's, if you hear that, if you hear there's not a cut to police services.
0: But they're eliminating without eliminating.
3: Backfilling the positions.
0: Yeah.
1: They're not backfilling the positions, and they were fully funded. These are positions that they have money for in the current operating budget that Cale Smith was like, nope, you can't fill. And now it's like magic. They're gone. But I saw that post and I was a little frustrated because it was meant to say, no, we haven't cut anything. And I'm like, 80, you had 90. Now you're going to have 84.
0: That's a deficit of six, right? We can do the math.
1: What is that if not a cut?
3: this is the old axiom of you read the rule book for what isn't in there, not what is. You are spinning something.
0: You know what?
3: This is total Homewood spin.
0: Yeah, Homewood right now is exactly right. This is a word salad that they're throwing out here. Y'all are listening.
1: Do better.
0: Yeah, do better. Right. Don't do this.
3: Yeah, you're talking to three people who have been in this business for a while now. We know how to read that kind of stuff.
0: Good gracious. 719, your calls, your text at 545-9950. Love to hear from you. Talk 99.5.
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9: Well, traffic's starting to build. I see a four-minute delay on 65 North between Highway 25 and the 2059 Junction. We have a crash on northbound Lakeshore Parkway at Bessemer. I'm Phil Carter in the Traffic Center.
10: You can expect this afternoon to be another hot day with low humidity out there. Temperatures are going to be in the mid to upper 90s across the area, and you'll see about a 20% chance of seeing some rain. Rain chances do increase going into your Friday with more scattered showers and storms. You'll see that into Saturday and Sunday as well, even for the start of next week. Temperatures are going to dip a little bit into the lower 90s, but still well above average going into the next several days. I'm a meteorologist, Anna Duvall, at ABC 3340 on Talk 99.5.
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0: 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Valerie Vining in studio. April Marie filling in for Richard today. He is still out, and we continue our prayers for him to get well. And, you know, we're communicating with him and hopefully have him back here very, very soon. But we hope that you guys will think about him. And again, so far, those prayers, keep them coming. We really appreciate it. April Marie, good morning to you.
1: Good morning.
0: So we're getting lots of text messages, and one of them comes from Tom. Tom says, I live in Homewood. Instead of defunding the police, I suggest we defund the city manager. I think he's up for a 5% raise.
1: He is up for a raise, and which is crazy. We've had they've had a personnel hiring freeze that's across the board, but mainly, you know, if you're looking at who's impacted by that, it's the people on the street. And so while in the midst of this, of talking about, you know, cutting nearly a million, it's like 988,000 from the police personnel budget, specifically from salaries, getting rid of six officers. They're now talking about a 5% raise, and he's already the highest paid city employee.
0: Wow. Yeah. So, you know, you live in Homewood and you feel strongly about this. Support the men and women in blue. It doesn't look like that's happening so much in Homewood. And, you know, here's what I would suggest. If you're a Homewood police officer, you want to call in as Joe Schmo or whoever, you want to weigh in on this morning, or text us at 545-9950.
1: Yeah.
0: Where you are on this. Cause, you know, a lot of times internally, you know a whole lot more about what's going on in your city, especially with things like that. And I have some, you know, personal knowledge of one of the departments that claimed for a couple of years that they were in the plus with a number of officers. And then when you do a little digging, they're minus 200 and something. And you're like, oh, so we're not being very transparent about, you know, our law enforcement. What are we trying to hide from the citizens that live there? Hey, you got a little bit to be worried about, because a quarter of the police department is down, and some of that was all that defunding mess that went on for years and years. And we knew that was going to happen eventually, that you'd have a tough time getting good people to become police officers and go through all that training and decide to go down that career path, because, you know, they're not appreciated and not supported, and some of that happened. So I just hope Homewood has a change of mind about this.
1: And I've talked to law enforcement officers from around, not even just the region, but the state, and the Homewood police officers, the training they receive, the level of professionalism, they are top notch. And so one of the concerns is that, you know, that they're going to have a talent drain, because who wants to work for the guy who's like, ah, there's no cuts, it's just six officers.
0: Yeah.
1: That's a tough thing. And then, of course, this new crop of elected officials, whether it be your city council or your mayor, they were just elected. And at the end of the day, the city manager's name isn't on a ballot. The mayor's name is on the ballot. And do you want this to be your very first, most public action is, we're going to defund six positions at the police department, or nearly $1 million.
0: So what, I took a little glance at what's going on. Is this on Homewood's Facebook page that they listed
1: That comment that I read where they said, this isn't a cut, no one's being fired. Well, yeah, because you put hiring freezes on as soon as they had two positions open, and then they offered early retirement and four people retired. So they're saying, oh, well, there's no firing. Well, that's because you've had these positions open. And I have been saying, and it's really funny to me, these positions were funded, right? They were in last year's budget. And then in March, April, the city manager said, no, you can't fill them. And then they come back and go, don't use the word defunded. It's not defunded. Well, Valerie, can you think of a different word if a position is fully funded and then you say you can't hire for it?
0: I think it's clear. There's only one word to use. That would be a defund. Sure looks like it to me. Yeah. And again, for a department where you have 90 officers, if you lose six, you can say that's not significant. It is. Ask those police officers. It makes it makes it tougher to do their job. I mean, Homewood's not a little itty bitty city, and it butts up to Birmingham. So you've got a lot to contend with, and no doubt they have had that. So I really hate to see this. Maybe they'll.
1: I do too. I appreciate
0: minds.
1: You letting me talk about it.
0: Absolutely,
1: we're gonna keep on it.
0: Absolutely. 7:29. Back in a minute. We're gonna talk Nike here in a minute. There's a lot to discuss there and unpack, and we'll do that next here on Talk 99.5, talk99.5.com.
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18: We have a crash just after the Shelby County Highway on Highway 25 and a collision northbound Lakeshore Parkway at Bessemer. I'm Phil Carter in the Traffic Center.
19: You can expect this afternoon to be another hot day with low humidity out there. Temperatures are going to be in the mid to upper 90s across the area. You'll see about a 20% chance of seeing some rain. Rain chances do increase going into your Friday with more scattered showers and storms. You'll see that into Saturday and Sunday as well, even for the start of next week. Temperatures are going to dip a little bit into the lower 90s, but still well above average going into the next several days. I'm a meteorologist, Anna Duvall, at ABC 3340 on Talk 99.5.
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20: This is what you get. You end up with a situation where you have two male former NBA players who say, all right, I identify
0: like
20: as
0: a woman.
20: Yeah,
0: right.
20: I'm gonna go ahead and step into the WNBA draft here. And if I don't get picked up, then we're going to know this is all BS. We're going to know you don't really believe in men in women's sports. Oh, you believe on paper, but when it comes down to it, you know perfectly well that men would destroy this. And there's a part of me that says, let's go ahead and destroy the WNBA from the inside out.
0: Yeah.
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0: 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You guys, 545-9950. We appreciate your text messages this morning and your concerns for Richard. We'll keep you updated on that. We've got some rain in the forecast, it looks like, tomorrow and Saturday. There's a possibility of that. And I'll tell you, one of the places you don't want the rain and you don't want the water is anywhere near your home. That's why the professionals at Be Dry come to the rescue. If you see cracking in the foundation, if you have a problem with water in the crawl space, you see something going on in the basement that is mildew on the walls, those are all problems that need to be resolved, and the folks at BDry have been doing this for over 65 years. That's why I recommend these guys. David Fevitt and the guys at BDry do such a wonderful job. I had to call David. I was in the midst of trying to sell my home about a year ago, and the inspector was like, oh, there's a little issue over here. And I said, David, oh, no, please don't tell me. He came out and he said, no, you don't. He says, you don't have a problem there. This is just cosmetic. There's nothing wrong with your home. There's no problem. And so I was like, thank you, thank you. And that's what it's about. 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Well, it's been a heck of a ride for a company, Nike. One heck of a ride. But Nike is in trouble right now. They apparently are set to be removed from the S&P 100. They've been there for about 18 years, maybe a little longer than that. But they have been slipping and sliding. And some of this is over the Colin Kaepernick stuff that we've seen, the not supporting the American flag,
1: Women athletes.
0: Women athletes. We saw Dylan Mulvaney trying to sell sports bras. This is a dude trying to sell women's sports bras. What do you think of Nike there? There have been several other issues as well. When we talk about Nike, we're talking about a study involving transgender youth athletes. Again, Nike quietly backed away from that after they were exposed by OutKick, if you all remember that. It's just one thing after another. Woke, woke, woke. Now, about the time the Colin Kaepernick stuff said, and I'll be honest as the day is long, I have family in law enforcement, and I am so proud of what they do day in and day out, putting their life on the line. And there are so many of you out there that do the same thing. And I start to get worked up over this. I also think about those of you that are military, that are in the military service, and protect our country. I think about what's going on right now in the Middle East. That flag represents so much. And the fact that you're going to make Colin Kaepernick your spokesperson, when that happened, it was the last piece of Nike anything I ever bought. It's been 8 or 9 years since I've touched any of it. I used to love Nike. I played a lot of tennis in my youth. I bought Nike shoes all the time, Nike wear all the time. When that happened, my whole family, I said, we're not buying another piece of Nike merchandise. That was my decision. Other people are like, oh, you should still. No, I'm not supporting them. I'm not supporting. That was what did it for me. But they took it steps further, April Marie. The Dylan Mulvaney thing, the transgender, hey, we're going to support this, and, you know, all of these different movements. I'm like,
1: way
0: I'm
1: to
0: not doing
1: ruin
0: this.
1: A brand, by the way.
0: Yeah.
1: I mean, think of how, in their heyday, just how popular they were. It was such an honor for an athlete and a star to get a Nike contract. You had so much potential and such a great brand legacy. And then they put the wrong people in charge of their brand and they moved it to the left. And people don't want that.
0: No, they don't. And I'll tell you this. And Steve, you brought it up just a couple of days ago. And it was so funny. yesterday when I saw this. I was like, he just said that. And now here's this whole thing about removing them from the S&P. Where Michael Jordan, and he's been a great representative for Nike, said Republicans buy sneakers too, regardless of where you are on the political aisle. Again, sports figures, I don't really care either. I don't want to know from musicians. I don't want to know from actors and actresses. I don't care.
2: Yeah, it doesn't matter
0: to me. But Michael Jordan was really smart, and he said, you know, Republicans buy sneakers too. Why would I say one way or the other strongly, because I want them to buy the sneakers, because Michael Jordan benefits from that, Nike benefits from that, everybody benefits from that. For some reason, they took a turn. The George Floyd thing probably started it, then Colin Kaepernick with the American flag, and off the rails they went. And it's taken a while, and it's probably taken a million more of me and yous that are not buying any Nike garb, but it finally caught up. It has finally caught up to them.
2: Sometimes these things take time, but again, you start to look at it from a pure business aspect, which they weren't in this case. Nike wasn't. Michael Jordan, on the other hand, was. He realizes, I've got a brand here. People know my name. They know the Jumpman brand, which is technically what everything under Nike is listed under. And he realizes that's a brand that could make him millions upon billions of dollars, and has, and will continue to. Why is he going to kill that goose that lays the golden egg?
0: Makes no sense.
2: Dolly Parton did the exact same thing, mm-hmm. if you think about it.
0: Yeah.
2: She rarely, if ever, talked about politics, and if it ever was, it was basically just say, you know what, I'm not going to talk about it.
0: Mm-hmm. Well, they chose
1: the Colin Kirkpatrick, how you say his name?
0: Kaepernick.
1: Kaepernick, there you go. They chose the billboards. They chose the branding. They made a decision, and they risked it all on him. And then again, as you said, all the transgender sports and people in it. No.
0: Yeah, I again, you know, hate it for you, but you did it to yourself. Nike absolutely did this to themselves. They could have made the decision, hey, we're not going to have Colin Kaepernick at the time. You know, a volatile NFL player there, you know, should he be playing? Should he not be playing? Is he good enough? The Betsy Ross flag, then Dylan Mulvaney, already a figure where you saw what happened with Bud Light. And then what now? You're going to bring Dylan Mulvaney over here to sell women's bras? How about you get a women's sports figure to sell the women's bras so that she can make some money from Nike? Instead, you give it to this dude to sell bras, right? I mean, none of it made any sense whatsoever, but Nike made this decision, and whoever is at the helm of this, it's your fault. It's not anyone else's fault. It's your fault.
1: And I guess the thing is, they didn't make a decision. They made a series of decisions over several years.
0: Yep.
1: They saw and heard the response and was like, we'll push through. I mean, you had other organizations that were like, whoa, this was a near miss. This was a huge, you know, Bud Light. They changed after their deal partnership. You had Target that kind of changed its ways. There were, if you look back at Pride Month, a lot of companies said, just we're going to stay out of the political side of things. And Nike didn't.
0: Yeah. And it, you know, Nike didn't do anything to stop some of what Colin Kaepernick did. And if you all remember, and maybe you have forgotten about this, Colin Kaepernick specifically cited, he was talking about police brutality, like this was widespread. It was in every department, like every officer is bad. He wore a pair of socks to an NFL practice depicting police officers as pick the animal, however you want. I've refused to say it, and showed support for Cuban dictator Fidel Castro. I mean, remember that he did that. And again, this is Nike's spokesperson. I'm like, what are you thinking, Nike? You know you're going to tick off at least half the people that purchase your stuff, your shoes, your hats, your golf stuff, I think about all the garb for all of our different universities that have the little swoosh on it. I'm like, I'm not buying it. I did it 3 days ago. I remember I was online looking for something for Alabama for the new season. I was like, nope to that, nope to that, nope to that. No, keep going, keep scrolling because it was all Nike. And I was like, yep. I'm not doing it. I'm not going to support you.
2: Well, and the thing that gets me about that, he'll wear these socks that sit there and support Cuba. Dude, you had a $10 million annual contract with the San Francisco 49ers when you played in the NFL. Do me a favor. Go to Cuba, live in Cuba for a couple of years. Try and do something that will get you paid $10 million annually.
0: Yeah. And the thing that's even more shocking to me, you already saw the negativity and the backlash that Bud Light got with Dylan Mulvaney, and you still hired him on as a Nike spokesperson for women's bras. I mean, it almost appears like you were on purpose trying to be controversial. But did you care? I mean, your job as the CEO and the marketing person is to make sure that everybody loves your product and wants to buy it. It's the hottest, best thing. Do you think who made the decision that Dylan Mulvaney would be the person to wear women's bras and help sell women's bras? You know what every woman did? Said, I'm not buying that bra.
1: Yeah, here's the thing is, and this is what these woke companies have to get out of their mind. They're in their little bubbles, their little echo chambers going, this is great. You know, we're doing something good. No, this isn't about you feeling good. This isn't about you pushing an agenda. This is about what your customers want and who your customers are. And Nike lost track of that.
0: They sure did. Yeah.
2: Think about the market share that Bud Light had before Dylan Mulvaney and after. Mm-hmm. And then look at Nike in the same situation.
0: Yep. McGee says this, since the 1980s, I've been very intentional and deliberate in my shopping and economic transaction choices. Nike, Bud Light. You think about Cracker Barrel. Jaguar comes to mind, too.
2: At least they quickly reversed their course.
1: The thing about Cracker Barrel is they were like, whoa.
0: We've messed up.
1: We fix it. Yeah.
0: And that's the thing. And Richard and I had multiple discussions about Bud Light. And I think if Bud Light had come right out and said, look, this marketing person over here, it didn't go through the proper channels or whatever happened, we are very sorry to our Bud Light drinkers. We are going to fix this. We're no longer going to use Dylan to do these spots. And we hear you loud and clear, those of you that drink Bud Light. But they didn't do that. They didn't apologize. People will take an apology many, many times. If you come right out and say, we screwed up, we're sorry.
2: They kind of did, but they waited way too long.
1: It was long enough for me to buy a t-shirt. I literally have a Babylon Bee, what is a woman t-shirt. It has the definition of woman. And then the second definition is, you know, someone who drinks Bud Light. If you waited long enough for someone to design, print, and sell t-shirts,
0: right.
2: then you waited too long. Yeah. Yeah, you waited too long to reverse course. And, mm-hmm. you know, I was watching the game last night. And they had a Bud Light ad in there, which has Peyton Manning and some other guy. And, you know, they're trying to be in the bar and be all about football and all that kind of stuff. And that's great. You're trying to renew your image. But again, you waited too long to realize that you had made a massive mistake by saying, you know what, we're gonna cater to this little sliver of the population as opposed to the grand number of people that we had before.
0: They don't get it. And it's too late now for Nike.
1: Yeah. No.
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12: We have a crash 65 north at the Shelby County Airport exit, exit 234. The left-hand lane is blocked. We have a 6-mile backup and a 39-minute delay now. We also have a crash on northbound Lakeshore Parkway at Bessemer Road. I'm Phil Carter in the traffic center.
13: You can expect this afternoon to be another hot day with low humidity out there. Temperatures are going to be in the mid to upper 90s across the area, and you'll see about a 20% chance of seeing some rain. Rain chances do increase going into your Friday with more scattered showers and storms. You'll see that into Saturday and Sunday as well, even for the start of next week. Temperatures are going to dip a little bit into the lower 90s, but still well above average going into the next several days. I'm a meteorologist, Anna Duvall, at ABC 3340 on Talk 99.5.
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0: Good morning to all of you. A pretty Thursday we've got in front of us. We appreciate you being with us very much. Valerie Vining, no Richard Dixon, April Marie. She is remote. Steve West behind the glass. We're all making it happen. And we are here, and it's going to be a beautiful day today. Enjoy. Did you get your coffee done there, April Marie?
1: I was going to say, my barista brought me my coffee, which was spectacular. Just the right amount of cream and sugar.
0: How far from the kitchen? Like 20 steps or so?
1: Yeah. I can see the end of my island. But the best part is, then the barista promptly fell asleep on the sofa in front of me.
0: Oh, so the barista sound asleep, sleeping on the job, huh?
1: Sleeping, like, and it's so cute. Like, there, he didn't go back to bed.
0: Yeah, just wanted to be there with you.
1: I'll be here. Well, the dog was trying to figure out what I was doing in here. She wanted in.
0: Yeah.
1: So he solved that problem for me, but in the most precious way. He was like, I don't know what you people, crazy people, are doing up this early.
0: So give us a little. You said room. So you're not far from your kitchen. Have you got like a little office off from the kitchen where your broadcast setup is?
1: I do. Yeah. And so I've got it's not the best for broadcasting, but I bought this little cloud thing that you know helps with the sound. So I'm in a little sunroom. The best part of the sunroom though is that we call my house a wildlife refuge. There are we have chipmunks and wild rabbits and various animals, and for whatever reason they love to perch just outside of the window where I sit. And so they almost come and entertain me. They'll come and we've got a pear tree. They'll come and they'll have a, you know, giant pear and a squirrel eating. I was like, that's bigger than you. What's happening? And so there's a wildlife situation happening here. Not as much, by the way, as what was happening in Mountain Brook yesterday. Did you see that yesterday afternoon there was a bobcat chilling in a residential neighborhood?
0: Oh,
1: in
0: my
1: Mountain
0: goodness,
1: Brook?
0: No.
1: It's a beautiful animal, but just decided to take a stroll at a Mountain Brook house. And one of the people, James Spann, posted the pictures. And it said the bobcat just made himself at home. And the woman writing said that my dad's courtyard yesterday on Mountain Brook Parkway.
0: Oh, my
1: and
0: gosh.
1: It's a beautiful little animal. We don't have those around here. Mm-mm. But where I am, the animals come. Chipmunks are so freaking loud.
0: Oh yeah.
1: I have not had chipmunks until I lived in this house, but they're very loud creatures.
0: Yeah. I spent a summer catching about 12 of them and moving them to a new location. Yes, I did. Moved them to another location. You have to go 5 miles away and over a body of water, and good luck with that. They might still find their way back. That's a whole nother story.
1: I didn't know that was an option.
0: Oh yeah. It's an option. We'll talk. I'll tell you more about it.
1: They are so loud.
0: Yeah. They're, you know what I'm dealing with right now? The height of hummingbird season is happening right now. I put out a video on Facebook of just it's a massive amount of hummingbirds at my house. And so much so that I'll put I guess it's about 12 ounces of hummingbird liquid out. And before 1 o'clock, it's all gone. And so I'm filling them up twice. I have 3 feeders and I'm filling them up twice a day. That's how many hummingbirds, but they'll all be gone here pretty soon. So if you've got feeders out, now is the time.
1: I have a hummingbird feeder on my front porch, but I found one in my garage the other day.
0: Oh, you got to get them out.
1: I did get them out.
0: Okay. Yeah.
1: They're too precious not to see.
0: Yeah, I got one in my patio, and I was like, he wouldn't go low enough to go out the door. And I was like, you got to go a little lower. Get off the fan. Go a little lower. And finally, he just ran out of steam and kind of went to the wall and went right down the wall to the floor. And I was like, well, I'll picked him up and carried him outside, and he flew away.
1: No.
0: They're precious. Absolutely precious. Yep. But we've only got them for a little while longer, and then they fly across the Gulf of America. Bye-bye, hummingbirds. See you next year at some point in time. We're back in a few minutes. We got the 3 things to get to in just a minute. There's plenty to talk about there. Your calls, your text, always welcome at 545-9950. Let us know what's on your mind. We're back in a minute. It's Talk 99.5.
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3: 18:19 News. federal court hearing involving the Southeastern Conference and Louisiana State University has been postponed. The hearing was to be held this past Wednesday following the SEC filing a lawsuit against LSU for its recruitment of former NFL football players to be on the team this season. LSU decided to not place the names of the players on the roster at the start of this week, and the legal hearing has been postponed since then. However, the SEC will still be meeting today to discuss further action that could be taken against head football coach Lane Kiffin, as well as other university leaders who signed off on this plan. I'll be back with more Alabama stories after this.
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3: ESPN sports commentator Paul Feinbaum was on First Take with Stephen Smith, where he suggested that the SEC leadership is quite furious with LSU for the recent action they took in recruiting former NFL players.
5: It is serious, Shane, and I know a lot of people around the country last night said, okay, this is over. LSU did not put these two players on the roster, but it's not over. The SEC is extremely angry at a number of different factors. They're unhappy with Kiffin. I think that's the understatement of this millennium. But they're even more unhappy with the people that run that university. They are really looking at this president as somebody who has been derelict in his duty.
3: I'm Andrea Tice for...
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2: Hey, y'all, it's Leland from Leland Live, and we're going to be live in Hueytown, at Hueytown Pond. 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
6: Good morning, everyone. 8:07, it's Dixon and Vining at Talk 99.5. I'm Valerie Vining. We've got April Marie co-hosting this morning in place of Richard Dixon. Richard is slowly but surely, hopefully, getting well. We heard from him on Tuesday. He was in studio.

0: and Tuesday afternoon was not feeling well. And again, hopefully getting the care that he needs. So you guys continue those prayers, and we'll try to keep you updated on that situation. It is the 10th of September, 2026. We'll have partly cloudy skies today, a 20% chance of an afternoon shower, high of 94. Friday, there's a 60% chance of rain. If you're going to high school football games, you may need a little rain jacket or poncho or something like that. Daytime high 90, Saturday a mix of clouds and sunshine, 50% chance of rain and a high of 87. And then on Sunday, still a little bit of chance of rain in the weather forecast. So let me update you. Tomorrow is kind of a big deal, the 25th anniversary of 9/11. And I know a lot of people have plans, you know, to remember that day in a lot of different ways. And we will be doing that as well. With all the many shows that we have here, 13 hours of live and local programming. Many of you are familiar with Marty Duncan. She is a celebrity chef. She's put out all kinds of great cookbooks. We have had her on many, many times. We love and adore her. And she happened to be in New York City near Ground Zero on September 11th, 2001. She's going to be with us in studio tomorrow at 9 o'clock to kind of share a little bit about what she went through on that day, and we'll be talking with her. And as I said, April Marie is co-hosting today. She's not in studio. She was remote. So we're all over the place today. So just bear with us on this. And so thank you so much again, day two, April Marie, for being in with me. I really appreciate it.
1: No, you're welcome. I wish I could be there in studio. I have three sleeping children
0: well,
1: at
0: there's
1: the moment.
0: Nothing wrong with that.
1: And they get to do that when we go remote.
0: Are you really in your pajamas right now?
1: I am really in my pajamas right now.
0: You really are. You know,
1: we just talked about that yesterday.
0: I know. With people, you know, flying with their pajamas, with their slippers on and their, you know, their whatever they've got on their head, you know.
1: And here's what's funny is they tell you when you work remote, because I do work remote, to get up and treat it like a normal work day,
0: right,
1: to go ahead and get dressed, just because it resets your mind. Uh-huh. I don't need to change clothes. I just need the coffee.
0: Yeah, the coffee is very important.
1: That's the only thing I need.
0: Mm-hmm. I know what your plan is. At 10:01, you're going to go down the hall and go back to bed is what you're going to do.
1: Okay, what's amazing is I need you to get out of my text messages, because I may have texted that to the sitter, because I'm going to cover a story in Auburn, and I'm going to drive over to Auburn. And I was like, I think I'm going to drive over to Auburn at, like, let's say 11:30.
0: Uh-huh. I know the other thing is, if you're on YouTube in our studios, you know, I know you feel like you need to get dolled up, and it was nice that you didn't have to even, you know, put lipstick on or put a brush through your hair. You're just like, I don't need to do any of that.
1: It's so fantastic. Now, I know Leland has a studio at home. He's mm-hmm. He's got his quite set up studio at home, and I can appreciate that. But yes, there is some value to radio being radio and you guys not
0: well, that's
1: to
0: why
1: me.
0: We got into radio. You know what I mean?
1: Right.
0: I don't know about Steve and Richard and everybody else, but I'm like, that's exactly why I didn't get into TV. People are like,
1: I do not have a face for TV.
0: No, I didn't want to do TV. I was not interested. Not in the least.
1: So in doing radio, I make a lot of exaggerated facials, you know, like my face, I have no poker face. And so there have been times I go back for, especially if I'm transcribing I'm doing something. And so we'll go back and look at the YouTube and I'm like, oh, that face, you know, I read a story or callers on the line and I'm like, oh,
0: that's why you never go back and look. Don't ever go back and look. Or listen.
1: Well, now you tell me.
0: Well, I'm just saying. Don't look, don't listen. All right, it's time for us. Let's get into the three things you need to know this morning.
2: And now, it's Dixon and Vining's top three things you need to know.
0: Well, today marks the one-year anniversary of the death of Turning Point founder Charlie Kirk. He was assassinated during a campus event at Utah Valley University in 2025. Turning Point is expanding its political operations since Kirk's death, and they plan to help Vice President J.D. Vance potentially win the White House in 2028. Charlie saw that, you know, what was being lost with some of the youth vote. It's one of the reasons that he went to college campuses to just try and talk to American youth about conservative values, maybe where they were on some of the issues, and have that back and forth debate and discussion. And instead, someone, and I'm not even going to give him credence or mention the name, decided that they wanted to assassinate Charlie Kirk too, so that he would no longer have a voice. Well, that kind of backfired on them, because if anything, Turning Point USA has really taken off on many college campuses across the country. And I'm glad to see that. Turning Point USA has a fall tour planned. It will feature speakers that include Donald Trump Jr., former Director of National Intelligence Tulsi Gabbard, and Ben Shapiro. We think about his wife, Erica, and their two beautiful children, and continue to pray for them and to pray for this organization that it continues to succeed.
1: And they are not just college campuses, they're high school campuses. We've got some really strong high school campuses. I wrote about one leading a prayer vigil while their classmates were planning an ice walkout. Turning Point USA high school students in Shelby County did a prayer vigil.
0: That's awesome. I love to hear that. And again, if it's happening in high schools as well, you're getting even the youth a little bit younger. And again, Charlie was all about, you know, let's have the debate. Let's have the discussion. You know, there's some on the left that just talk about that he was hateful, that he was this, he was that. He wasn't. He was there on these campuses to try to get a discussion, because we've lost that. We've lost the ability to discuss. Everybody's so busy on their handheld device, and you can just say and do whatever you want and be mean on some of these social platforms. And Charlie was like, let's get down in front of one another and talk on a microphone. You ask questions. Let's debate whatever it is. We may agree, we may disagree, but let's have the discussion. And that's what was so beautiful about it.
1: You know, I watched following his passing, his assassination. I watched just hours of his videos, and even it's fun to watch from the beginning through the evolution, and just see how he matured as a debater, how he matured as then a husband and a father, and how his faith became more prominent in his conversations. Mm-hmm. This was a man who, forever, his legacy will be to make our country better and stronger.
0: Amen to that. All right, last night, maybe you caught a little bit of it. I don't know if you lasted an hour and 40 minutes. I'm not sure that I could have, as much as you may love and appreciate our president. President Donald Trump spoke for an hour and a half at the GOP midterm convention. I had to go to sleep. That's really the truth in that. He spoke about all the accomplishments that have happened so far with the Republican Party, what has happened at the southern border, taking care of so many different things. We could go down a whole list, but he did speak about those things. He also made a vow that if Republicans hold the House and Senate, he would issue a dividend to every adult for $5,000. You know, some people are like, oh, hold on a second with that. Tonight, you will hear just a few minutes of Donald Trump on the second night of the GOP midterm convention. But the keynote speaker will be Vice President J.D. Vance, interested in hearing more of maybe what he has to say about that. But, you know, there's just, you know, again, President Trump, there's a lot for him to tout. And so maybe it did take him an hour and 40 minutes to go through all of those things. The other thing that happened really interesting yesterday was that, a bit of a surprise, Senator John Fetterman appeared by video.
1: Yes, he did.
0: And I was just like, wow, that didn't see that one coming. But again, this is, you know, it's all about common sense. And he said that. He said, you know, I'm a senator, but I have, you know, some common sense. And there are some on the left that are Democratic socialists that have gone so far left, you know, that he felt, you know, compelled to appear on this video during this GOP rally. So I found that very interesting yesterday.
1: Well, you know, in Fetterman, there was an effort about a week and a half, 2 weeks ago. Did you see that, where his, so air quotes, former staff went and went to the papers with all of these gripes and complaints about him and threatened to, you know, release text messages and stuff? Democrats are realizing that they cannot, that the far left crazies have taken over their parties, and people like Fetterman are going to be pushed out if they get control of the legislature, of Congress, of the Senate or the House, and or the House. It's going to be because of crazies, and people like him will no longer be welcome.
0: Yeah, you're absolutely right. And our third story is this one. The U.S. Coast Guard has a new chapter. We've got some Birmingham Southern College campus graduates, as we now know that that's where the Coast Guard is set up. But the very first graduating class just went through graduation. So congratulations to them, it's kind of, you know, when we heard the Coast Guard was going to use Birmingham Southern College as their main campus, it was like, is there a body of water over there? Well, there's a pond or there's a little small lake. But anyways, I guess you don't have to do that when you're doing classroom work and that sort of thing. So congratulations to the first Coast Guard class. It's kind of cool.
1: And I learned something new. They ring a bell, and the graduates of this ring the same bell that the other students used to.
0: Pretty neat. Pretty neat. Congratulations to those guys. Hey, we're back in a minute. It's 8:18. 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
11: We have a crash, left lane blocked, 65 north at the Shelby County Airport exit, exit 234. Traffic backed up to Main Street, exit 228. We also have a crash on 2059 East at exit 118, that's Valley Road. I'm Phil Carter in the Traffic Center.
12: Scattered showers and storms return to the forecast Friday and Saturday, so get out there today, soak up that sunshine and the hot temperatures that just don't want to go away. Mid to upper 90s for forecast highs on your Thursday afternoon with increasing clouds throughout the day. today will be mainly cloudy overnight with temperatures down in the 70s to kick off your Friday. Tomorrow, after lunchtime, passing showers and storms cannot be ruled out. Not going to be a washout Saturday or Sunday, but heavy downpours could definitely interrupt those outdoor plans, including Friday night football games or UAB and Auburn's home games this weekend. I'm ABC 3340 meteorologist Emma Kate Cowan on Talk 99.5.
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0: 23. Hi there. Hope you're well this morning. Thanks for listening to Talk 99.5 and your text messages as we continue to go through some of those. 545-9950. That's 545-9950. And again, we appreciate each and every one of you this morning. April Marie is remote in her PJs and a cup of coffee. Are you on coffee cup number one? Or are you,
1: I am just about done with coffee cup number one. Yeah. I believe there's an 8:30 break refill happening. although the barista has made his own fort.
0: Yeah.
1: In the sofa,
0: oh, a fort.
1: Next to me.
0: Man, is it all, I used to love making forts.
1: He has taken pillows.
0: Pillows and blankets.
1: Yes, so he created a fort for himself to sleep in for the next hour and a half of this program.
0: Nothing wrong with that. 99. Yeah.
1: I will say I got a message back from the city manager of Homewood, mm-hmm, regarding my questions about the math not mathing.
0: Yes.
1: And he's out of the office until Monday. So we do not get a response on the
0: math
1: difference between the how one goes from 90 to 84 without any cuts.
0: Well, you know what? That'll give him a good 4 days to figure that out and get back to you, right? 4 days of math, huh?
1: The math is not mathing.
0: Maybe get one of the professors over at Samford to help him out if he's having trouble with that. To me, it's
1: That's
0: pretty easy
1: fair.
0: To figure out. All right, I'm hopeful for the. Whoa, hello. I'm hopeful
1: yes.
0: for this. The TSA. The TSA, Transportation Security Administration, is considering allowing TSA pre-check passengers to bring full water bottles through security checkpoints. Yay! Now we can wear our shoes, folks, right? We don't have to take our shoes off anymore. Is the amount of liquid that we can bring through on our checked-on bags or check-in, you know, carry-on bags, a little bit more, and now they're looking at pre-check and being able to bring full water bottles. Is everybody for this?
1: I'm so excited about this. Did you see some people are getting to be walked to the gate as well?
0: I saw that. I think that's great. There's nothing greater than a loved one who is coming home from a long trip, or maybe somebody in the military that's been gone a long time, and you're able to go all the way down to where they are deboarding. I absolutely love that. I hate waiting either outside or near the luggage or something like that. It's like kind of high anticlimactic. Yeah. It's like, hey, you're off the plane.
1: How many old movies, a significant part of the plot line was somebody being walked to or met at the gate?
0: Yeah, many. Most.
2: Here's the fun part. You can tell, though, when that TV show or movie was made. You're like, oh, that was before 2001.
0: Yeah, well. Or yeah, the ones with
1: absolutely.
0: Masks, all the movies
2: yeah.
0: where there's
2: that was
0: people.
2: Before COVID.
0: Well, I don't know. You still see people with masks on now, so it kind of defeats the purpose.
2: Yeah, those people that are driving around by themselves with their mask on.
0: I
2: in
0: still
2: their
0: don't
2: car.
0: Understand that.
2: What are you doing?
0: Can somebody explain that?
1: Yes, please, for the love. If we have any listeners who are like, yes, we're still wearing masks, or making our children wear masks, I have seen that lately. There's one particular family that is in, I see almost weekly now, and maybe 6-year-old child and mother in a mask. And I'm like, okay, I don't want to judge. There might be a underlying health
0: yeah,
1: condition. But COVID has conditioned me to think, no, maybe you're just not that wise.
0: Mm. Well, or if it's underneath the nose and they're still wearing it, I'm like, why are you doing that? There's a grocery store that I shop in. And again, so, you know, you don't know, but I'm assuming if you're wearing a mask, you have an underlying health issue, or there's a loved one in your home that potentially you don't want to get sick. Not that that's going to prevent that, as we learn through wearing masks or not wearing masks, but you can do you. It's the ones that are wearing it just to wear it. And that's the part. Or like Steve said, you're in your vehicle. Take the mask off so you can breathe some fresh air, or roll the window down and breathe some fresh air and get that mask off. That's the part I don't understand. It's crazy.
2: And I see that the dog agrees.
0: Yeah, I think so too. The dog has an opinion on it. But I'm really happy to see this. We are on some things, you know, we're using a little bit more common sense. If you need to see what's in the water bottle, but, you know, usually they're clear and you can tell that it's water.
2: So
0: you're pre-checked, TSA
2: pre-checked. Those
0: pre-check.
2: Are for the ones that are pre-checked.
0: Mm-hmm.
2: Okay. Because what I'm imagining is that the, you know, okay, yeah, we can allow you through, take a swig just to make sure.
0: Uh-huh. That's usually
2: that's what I'm thinking.
0: Uh-huh. I don't think that's a bad idea. I'm not opposed.
2: Probably not.
0: If they said this, if you want to bring this bottle of water through, you're going to need to take, you know, a sip of each as you go through.
2: I mean, they make you open
0: no
2: up
0: problem.
2: Your laptop just to make sure that, you know, it's nothing nefarious there. You know, take a swig out of your water and show us that it's not something that, you know.
0: I would say either allow us to bring the full bottle of water or price them reasonably back when you go through the TSA.
1: Exactly.
0: Put them at $1.50.
2: It's not going to happen.
1: That's just so crazy.
0: Come on. If
1: the water racket.
0: If Costco can sell them for 50 cents there after you go through their checkout, surely you can sell them for that much.
2: No, they've got a captive audience.
0: It's just crazy. That's not right.
1: Terrorism has taken so much from us, but imagine the just day-to-day cost of what has happened since 9/11, especially, you know, as we reflect on it for coming tomorrow. But yeah, I mean, just those water bottles alone or things that have been thrown out. I had a nice bottle of perfume once. No time to check it. It had to go.
0: Oh, that's a shame. What kind of dog do you have, April Marie?
1: A loud one. I have a corgi puppy.
0: Uh-huh. I was just curious.
1: Yes. She's on her way out the front door as we speak.
0: Oh, out the door? Did you kick the dog out of the house? Listen to that dog.
1: She went out when the show started. It's only been 2.5 hours.
0: Are we going to doggy daycare? Is that where we're going?
1: No. Every child has to take her for a walk when they get up and get moving.
0: Oh, that's why the dog's excited. We're going for a walk.
1: Yeah, she's going outside.
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13: Well, we have a couple of wrecks now. One is 65 north at the Shelby County Airport exit, exit 234. The left-hand lane is blocked. There's a six-mile backup there. We also have a wreck in Fairfield, 2059 east at Valley Road, exit 118. I'm Phil Carter in the traffic center.
14: Scattered showers and storms return to the forecast Friday and Saturday, so get out there today, soak up that sunshine and the hot temperatures that just don't want to go away. Mid to upper 90s for forecast highs on your Thursday afternoon with increasing clouds throughout the day. Will be mainly cloudy overnight with temperatures down in the 70s to kick off your Friday. Tomorrow after lunchtime, passing showers and storms cannot be ruled out. Not going to be a washout Saturday or Sunday, but heavy downpours could definitely interrupt those outdoor plans, including Friday night football games or UAB and Auburn's home games this weekend. I'm ABC 3340 meteorologist Emma Kate Cowan on Talk 99.5.
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15: 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From the poll workers to the people counting the votes to the people handing out the stickers, I only want old silver foxes at the polling place.
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0: 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You'll love it. It really is super simple. And that way you've got it on your phone 24/7. Anywhere you go, maybe out of state or out of town, beach trip or wherever you're going to go, you can take us along too.
1: Take Valerie in your pocket.
0: Yeah, that's right in your pocket.
1: Just pick us right up and put us in your pocket.
0: That's right. Watch us on YouTube there. You can also check out the podcast from our app and text or call us from the app as well at 545-9950. I'm telling you, we've still got some beautiful weather. Grab a boat from Rodney's Marine and get out on a lake. He's got some great deals. There's only a few of the 2026 models left. Ask him about the deals that are available on a few of those boats that he's got. Of course, the 2027s, he has those. They are on his lot out there at Rodney's Marine, Highway 231, Lake Logan Martin and Cropwell. Feel free to just go on by and take a look at what he's got inventory-wise, and just incredible deals. And know that StarCraft and Silverwave pontoons with those Suzuki engines, you're getting one heck of a boat and a really great engine as well. 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You'll also love the experience that they've got out there at Rodney's Marine. 15 years in the business and combined over 100 years with Rodney's staff. And Rodney knows everything about lakes and boats. He's been doing this his entire life. So he really believes in the Suzuki engines. If you want to up-power that engine, no problem. He's the one you want to talk to about getting that done. If you need accessories on your boat, if you want to rent a boat, maybe you don't have a boat and you're like, well, I'm not sure about it, I just want to kind of see what it feels like. Well, the boats that he's got for rent are absolutely beautiful, and you'll love the lake life when you get out there with your family. So call and ask him about, hey, have you got a boat we can rent maybe this weekend or the following weekend? 525-1500 is the number. Just go out and see him. Great guy, great organization. Visit his Facebook page, and the website is rodneysmarine.com. All right, so we've got a hamburger chain that wants to change some ingredients. And sometimes when you hear that, you're like, oh, no, what are you going to mess with? I will tell you this, it's not Burger King, so you don't have to worry there. But
2: they might need to mess with some stuff.
0: Yeah, well, they need to mess with a lot. But if you are Steve West, then you are probably familiar with his chain. Maybe April Marie is as well.
1: I love them.
0: And
1: I'm a big fan.
0: They're making some changes. In and Out. We don't have one in Alabama.
2: Not yet. They're expanding out though in and around the Nashville area and around Tennessee. So I imagine they'll make their way down here soon.
0: All right. So this is a California-based chain. Well, there's the problem. They need to get out of California. In-N-Out, get at it. What are you doing
2: in
0: California?
2: They pretty much have.
0: Good.
2: The CEO has basically said we're moving our headquarters out of there.
0: Where are they going? Do we know?
2: I don't know. They've got their sub-headquarters in Nashville, so they might just move them there, or they could move them to Texas. They pick locations specifically because they want to have access to where they can get fresh beef. They don't want it frozen at all, not even in the transport. They, you know, refrigerated is one thing, frozen is another. They don't want to do that. So they want to keep everything as fresh as they can.
0: Well, so. I say you go to Nashville and then you just blow it up in Alabama.
2: Like I said, they could do
0: a whole
2: it in
0: bunch
2: Texas.
0: Here.
2: I don't know. We'll see.
0: All right. So here's the story. Apparently they are changing some things. Two things. I don't know how picky you all are about salt, because you got your regular salt and then you've got sea salt. Well, that's one of the things that they're replacing. They're going to start using sea salt. And the other thing is they're removing...
2: That doesn't really bother me.
0: Not to me either.
2: It doesn't really bother me.
0: I mean, I know that sea salt is supposed to be a little bit better for you, but to me, it's salt is salt. I like salt. I probably like salt more than I should like salt. And the other thing they're going to do is remove sesame flour from its buns. I don't even know that you'll be able to tell that.
2: I wouldn't think.
0: Now, sesame seeds.
1: Well, but sesame is something people have allergies
0: towards. Allergy,
1: And so that helps them.
0: Yeah. So look out for those two things. Maybe good In-N-Out burgers. Maybe we'll, you know, like you guys said, there'll come a day where maybe we'll get one. Could we please sooner than later?
2: I'd like to see us get it. Yes, absolutely. Because I like to have the options, truth be told, number one. Number two, again, you look at what they got. What they have tastes very, very good. But the real attraction to it is a lot like Chick-fil-A. They tend to be very quick. They get your order right.
0: Consistency.
2: And they're polite.
0: Oh, nice. Those are hard to find. I don't know why that. Why is that so difficult to do? I mean,
2: I wish I knew.
0: Seriously. I mean, because Chick-fil-A doesn't do it at one of their locations. They're consistent across the board. I don't care if you're in Alabama or you're in Georgia or some other state that has Chick-fil-A. They consist, and I guess, you know, there's some other companies you can point to that they do a pretty good job with that. But consistency is key, that, you know, you get the order right, that people are pleasant. Well, I'd say clean, too. You know, you want to make sure that everything there is kind of, you know, neat and tidy and not, because you've been to that place before. You're like, I'm not going back there.
2: Yeah, exactly.
0: I'm not going. All right. How about this? And maybe this is kind of in your wheelhouse, April Marie. It has to do with Girl Scout cookies that are coming next year. Girl Scouts at the USA announced that two new cookies will be available in 2027. That's not this year. Coming up very soon. So get ready for this. Two new exciting flavors means, you know, you'll have something new to enjoy. The first cookie is designed for people with food allergies. Sparkables was developed with the cookie company Partake in a facility designed to avoid the 9 major food allergies. It's a crunchy
1: cross-contaminants. Yep.
0: Yeah. It's a crunchy oatmeal cookie featuring chocolate chips and colorful sprinkles.
1: They're cute. I think the kids would like them.
0: You do?
1: Looking at the picture.
0: Yeah. You don't have any Girl Scouts in your household, do you?
1: I don't, but I have a rule. If I know you personally and you have a Girl Scout or you're related to one, I will buy a box every year. And so I have a friend from grade school whose daughter's a Girl Scout, and I buy cookies from her every year.
0: Oh, well, that's a good rule. Yeah, we have people from time to time come through here and say, my daughter is, you know, selling Girl Scout cookies, and, you know, you got to have a box of the Thin Mints.
1: There's a box. Ha, ha, okay, you're so cute, two. Valerie.
0: Okay, maybe three. They go in the freezer.
1: Yeah.
0: Thank you.
1: And then I see my kids sneaking sleeves of them.
0: Uh-huh.
1: And I'm like, what are you doing? But no, the cool thing about Girl Scouts, and it's tough for me because, you know, they went a little woke and started accepting trans. But the thing about Girl Scouts that I really appreciate is if you know a Girl Scout across the country, you can buy cookies from her, and then you have two options. One is to donate them locally to the charity that troop picks, or two is to send them to troops.
0: Huh.
1: And so I like to do the send them to troops, because who doesn't want to, you know, you're out there serving our nation, have a good old drop of Girl Scout cookies.
0: Yeah, absolutely. All right, the second cookie, now don't get too excited about this second cookie, not that it's not good, because a lot of us won't know. I don't know. There might be a couple of you that try it. The second cookie is not for people. It's for dogs.
1: It's so cute.
0: Patch Pals are soft-baked blueberry muffin-flavored dog cookies that come in 4 designs inspired by the Girl Scout patches for Girl Scout community exploration.
1: Little
0: play.
1: Compass.
0: That's kind of cute. Huh.
1: That is kind of cute.
2: I do have to ask the question, though. Does your dog care that it's blueberry muffin-flavored?
0: No, but that sounds good to me. I'd even be willing to try it.
1: My kids do that to me all the time. I bring something home with a good flavor, not a dog flavor, but a good flavor. And they're like, I have a bite?
0: There's nothing in there to hurt you. I might be willing to try it. Soft-baked blueberry muffin-flavored dog cookies.
1: Well, I think that's cool. And Chloe, who Valerie got picked to see pictures of during the break, Chloe would think that's cool, too.
0: Chloe is an adorable dog. Your dog is adorable. It has... It has big, tall, pointy ears and bright blue eyes.
1: Bright blue eyes. So a friend of mine rescued a dog, a corgi, and it turned out when she got it, the dog was pregnant. And so she posted the dogs were available, you know, to be adopted from her. And, you know, you had to have a vet and you had to have all the things. And I resisted the urge late last year, like November. I was like, oh, they're so cute.
0: They are
1: But
0: cute.
1: I didn't get one. Oh. I talked to her about getting one and said, it's not the best time. Well, fast forward, and their family had decided to keep the mother and 2 puppies, and it ended up being too much. And so the dog I got is basically the pick of the litter, but unfortunately they just couldn't keep her. And so come March, I made the call.
0: Gee, was this your kids pressuring you, April Marie, or was this your decision?
1: So, So the kids have been pressuring me to get a dog.
0: Yeah.
1: And I know all the research says it helps children with responsibility, gets them more active, which it does. The youngest in the house is obsessed with the dog. And then my daughter takes the dog on walks. And so, so the kids had wanted a dog. I kind of fell in love with this dog. And what I said was, my friend works around the corner from my house at a bank. I said, how about, would you mind? I said, and if not, this is okay, but would you mind bringing the dog with you to work one day? I'll pick her up and we'll just see how she gets along with the kids, how, you know, what her demeanor is.
0: Uh-huh.
1: She said, sure. We weren't even out of the parking lot. And I didn't tell my daughter I was doing it.
0: Yeah.
1: We weren't even out of the parking lot. And we're like, this is our dog.
0: Oh, you knew right away. It is a really cute dog.
1: She was really sweet. Yeah. The first 2 days, she didn't bark at all. She's clearly found her voice.
0: Oh, yeah, absolutely, since we've heard the dog a couple times this morning.
2: One of the dogs that Karen and I adopted a long time ago, got him from the shelter, great dog, quiet.
0: Oh, that's...
2: Just absolutely quiet. For 2 weeks, we didn't hear a whine, we didn't hear a bark, we heard nothing. And we were starting to wonder, is there something wrong maybe with the voice box, whatever?
0: Dog didn't bark.
2: We had her mother and my mother over for dinner one night. And his name was Chief, and he was just laying on the sofa, and then all of a sudden he got up, he walked over to the window and barked, and all four of us went, what?
0: There it is. It does make noise.
2: So once they find their voice and they're comfortable with it, they're gonna let you hear it.
1: That was it. It was really like, wait, same thing. She does make noise. But she's such a good dog.
0: Yeah,
1: we have fun training her. We trained her to sit, and then at some point I said, I had a friend growing up, and they didn't train their dog to sit. Their command was sit pretty.
0: Oh.
1: And so now
0: how do you make your dog do that?
1: It's the same thing, but they just are used to sit
0: pretty. They use the word pretty.
1: And because, you know, she sits up, there's a picture of her I sent you of her at the vet showing her sit pretty skill. She does look very regal. She's a corgi. And so we tell her, sit pretty, and she straightens herself up and sits pretty.
0: That's adorable. 8:49, we're back in a minute on Talk 99.5, talk99.5.com.
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10: We have two wrecks in Shelby County. One is 65 North at the Shelby County Airport exit. Exit 234, the left-hand lane is blocked there. The other wreck in Shelby County, 280 West at Corporate Parkway. We also have a collision, 2059 East at Valley Road, exit 118. I'm Phil Carter in the Traffic Center.
11: Scattered showers and storms return to the forecast Friday and Saturday, so get out there today, soak up that sunshine and the hot temperatures that just don't want to go away. Mid to upper 90s for forecast highs on your Thursday afternoon, with increasing clouds throughout the day. We'll be mainly cloudy overnight with temperatures down in the 70s to kick off your Friday. Tomorrow, after lunchtime, passing showers and storms cannot be ruled out. Not going to be a washout Saturday or Sunday, but heavy downpours could definitely interrupt those outdoor plans, including Friday night football games or UAB and Auburn's home games this weekend. I'm ABC 3340 meteorologist Emma Kate Cowan on Talk 99.5.
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0: 8:54. Good morning. Talk 99.5. So glad you're with us. It's a beautiful Thursday. Enjoy the weather today. Changes are coming. It looks like some rain in the forecast for tomorrow. About a 60% chance of rain. So you got an umbrella. Maybe throw that in the car for you tomorrow because we may be dealing with some showers, which we kind of need. Things are a little bit dry out there, a little crunchy, a little crispity, as I say. And so a little rain may not hurt us. An event I would love to share with you if you can support. I know that they would love that. 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This will be at Cahaba Brewery, 4500 Fifth Avenue South. 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All right, we were talking about changes coming to In-N-Out Burgers, changes that are coming to the Girl Scout cookies, and there's another one I want to share with you because from time to time we see our good friend Ryan from Bluebell Ice Cream, and I'm hoping maybe today or tomorrow we'll hear from him. Sometimes he brings some of this up just so we can taste test it. But I have seen a new flavor of Bluebell ice cream that is coming out that you might want to indulge in. And I don't know about, I hear you, April Marie, saying that you like some coffee. You're drinking that this morning. So this one could be right up your alley. Bluebell is coming out with white chocolate mocha. It's a coffee-flavored ice cream with white chocolate-flavored flakes and vanilla-flavored whipped cream swirl. I mean,
1: you had me at Bluebell, and the description sounds amazing.
0: That's that not yum.
1: Oh, my gosh.
0: You know, I could even see, like, if you had, like, a little small cup with a little bit of coffee in the bottom of it, and then you take a ginormous scoop of this Bluebell ice cream, and you throw it over the top of the coffee, or even pour your coffee a little bit over it. Yum.
1: It sounds amazing. It looks amazing. I'm looking forward to this.
0: Mm-hmm. So,
1: It's available now. So when I wake up from my nap, I can just go try it.
0: What do you mean? What nap? You need a nap today? Come on now. You're in your PJs. So you are going back to sleep at 10:01.
1: There is a very good chance
0: of a nap in your future.
1: There will be a 30-minute nap before after the show and before I go on Jeff Poor Show, because I go on Jeff Poor Show at 10:30.
0: Oh, my goodness. Are you serious? What a busy...
1: Just for 30 minutes.
0: Oh, just a half hour. Yeah, I was thinking, you're going to do a whole nother show?
1: No,
0: girl. You go.
1: We actually get... Here's what's funny, is I like to play the game. So Jeff does a very serious show. Mm-hmm. He does a lot of news heavy show. And so what I like to do is take whatever it is we chat about in his polite, what are you doing today? How's it going today? And then I turn that into the whole segment.
0: Uh-huh.
1: So we'll talk about kids and carpool and whatever. And I just throw him off course. I live to throw Jeff Poor off course.
0: Yeah. And do you usually accomplish that goal? I wouldn't think it'd be too hard.
1: I do. It's really funny. he really likes to get me doing hard-hitting stuff. And I'm like, let's talk about carpool.
0: Uh-huh. Yeah. There's nothing wrong with carpool, right? That's always fun to talk about.
1: Well, it's so funny because, this is somewhat new to him. He has two kids going to two different places.
0: Oh, Lord.
1: Now, and, it's an adventure. So I can trip him up a little bit.
0: You can spot that carpool parent the first time they go through 10 miles away. You really can.
1: Oh, yeah.
0: They're like, they don't know what they're doing. Or the one that's in their car on their phone, not paying attention to where they're going. They're going, you're going to wreck into somebody. You're going to wreck into somebody. It's going to happen.
1: They have signs up at the school my children used to go
0: law.
1: To.
0: Yeah. That
1: it's against the law to be on your cell phone in carpool. I figured out dropping the kids off, I was always the last person. Like the cones are being picked up as I pull in. And then the flip side, I like to be the first person because I don't like waiting in line.
0: Yeah.
1: So I'll get there 20 minutes early so that I don't have to wait.
0: So are your kids late to their classes because you're the last one?
1: No. They it's grade school. So they're always the right when carpool ends.
0: Uh-huh. Do the kids, and, the kids,
1: you know,
0: like
1: I take
0: that,
1: pride in not being the last car in. There's like four of us that will take different places.
0: Kind of wave at each other and go, yeah, yeah, I see you there. We're here again.
1: We barely made it, but we did.
0: Nice to see you again.
1: I'm a lot of things, not a morning person.
0: I got you. One of these days, I'll be saying that too. I'm not a morning person. I am right now.
1: You earned it.
0: I earned it. All these years in radio and I earned this, huh? Thanks a lot, April Marie. I'm excited. We got Steve Stern coming up next hour. I don't really even know what he has on tap for today. You want to give us a tease, Steve?
2: Conspiracy theories.
0: Ooh.
1: Ooh.
0: Ooh. There's a lot of those out there. It seems to be more now than ever. Can't wait to hear it. Steve Stern on the way. Your calls, your text as well at 545-9950. 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
4: U.S. Senator Tommy Tuberville has noted the recent criminal activity occurring in Montgomery over the Labor Day weekend. There were a total of five shootings that took place over the course of 3 days, with one fatality and 10 people injured. So far, the Montgomery police have not made any arrests in relation to these crimes. Tuberville posted the details of these crime reports on social media and then wrote as a header that this will not continue. Tuberville is running to be Alabama's next governor and has referenced the crime rates in Montgomery in the past. He says the capital city reflects the state of Alabama, and as such, this rampant crime cannot continue to go on. I'll be back with more Alabama stories after this.
5: Some of the greatest blessings is just having people that care about you, to have someone that's just going to love you and make you feel important. They encourage you to be in church. They encourage you to be in prayer. They encourage you to be in your Bible. Now it's a part of my day every day. My house parents planted seeds in me that you can see where those seeds have sprouted in my life and helped change my life.
6: Big Oak Ranch, a Christian home for children needing a chance.
4: The Montgomery Police Department has started to use encrypted communications rather than radio broadcasting. Police leadership told the Montgomery Independent that the encrypted channels are to safeguard operational security for critical incidences. The police department will seek to provide transparency to the public through media releases, press briefings, and social media posts. An inmate at the Donaldson Correctional Facility was found dead in his prison cell on Labor Day. 52-year-old Robert Armbrust was serving a life sentence for the rape of a 3-year-old girl and had been incarcerated for 8 years of that life sentence. An autopsy will be performed. No foul play is suspected at this time. I'm Andrea Tice.
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6: 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It's the 10th of September, 2026. Look outside right now. Absolutely beautiful. We've got sunshine out there. It's going to be really nice. Just about a 20% chance of an afternoon shower. It's going to be a little warm, 94 for the high. Tomorrow, we've got a 60% chance of showers, 90 for the high. Saturday, a mix of clouds and sun, 50% chance of rain, high of 87, and then the rain chances come down just a little bit for Sunday and into next week. We need the rain, but I know, Friday night and Saturday, not always the best to have rain showers with Friday night football now underway, high school games, and then you got college games on Saturday, but it is what it is, and we kind of need the rain, so I guess we will dress accordingly and wear, ponchos or rain jackets or whatever it is we need if you are going to be outdoors. So keep that in mind, and we'll update you again tomorrow on those rain chances. Sometimes we see those fluctuate before we actually get into the weekend. I'm Valerie Vining, no Richard Dixon, and we've got April Marie co-hosting this morning. Steve West is behind the glass, and speaking of Steve West, it's his turn.
7: It's Steve's turn.
8: All right, so conspiracy theories, let's face it, they're everywhere, and let's face it, tomorrow being the 25th year since 9/11, there are a whole lot of conspiracies about that. We'll probably hear a few of those, maybe even related to Charlie Kirk, being as it's been a year since his passing. Mm-hmm. I'm going to go on a little more lighter-hearted tone, though. Last night, 2026 NFL season kicked off. Super Bowl rematch. New England Patriots flew out west, again, faced off against the Seattle Seahawks. This time it was in Seattle. But go back to the beginning of last year. NFL loves to hype the Super Bowl, despite the fact that it is the most watched event on television every single year. So they began the NFL season by putting up a post on social media that showed the stadium where the Super Bowl was going to be played, Levi Stadium, just south of San Francisco. And then they had a player representing each one of the 32 NFL.

0: teams. And people noted that the two players that were sitting or standing at the front of this whole group of people making their way towards the stadium happened to be the quarterbacks for the Seattle Seahawks and the New England Patriots, Sam Darnold, Drake May, respectively. And they said, oh, more proof that the NFL is scripted. Scripted.
1: Really?
0: Yeah, they went crazy thinking about that. They think they've cracked some sort of Da Vinci Code. Well, hold on to your tinfoil hats, because they did the same thing this year. 32 players looking at SoFi Stadium in Los Angeles, where the Super Bowl is going to be played, and they're all advancing toward it. The players are different. The two that competed in the Super Bowl are now the ones closest to the camera. So they're all the way in the back. The ones at the front, as it turned out, are Trevor Lawrence, the quarterback of the Jacksonville Jaguars, and Dak Prescott, the quarterback of the Dallas Cowboys. So, got to be Dallas versus Jacksonville, right? Okay. I guess we'll find out in
1: That's
0: February.
1: A long shot, but okay.
0: But if you look a little bit harder, the NFL threw a little curveball. Just to the right of Trevor Lawrence, who's standing directly in the middle, Dak Prescott's to his left. On his right, on that front row, is former Alabama player turned Denver Broncos All-Pro defensive back Patrick Surtain. Now, unless the NFL has some sort of a weird way to have three teams compete in the Super Bowl all at the same time, I don't think it's going to be Dallas versus Denver versus Jacksonville.
1: No.
0: So, makes it a little bit more difficult to call this one an actual prediction, doesn't it?
1: I would think so.
0: Plus, let's face it, we all know about this. By the way, Dallas, if Dallas does make it, which is a big if, think about it. We're talking 25 years since 9/11. It's been 30 years since Dallas even sniffed a Super Bowl. And Jacksonville? Never been there.
1: Yeah, that's a...
0: Just saying. So I'll ask this question again. With all the people that are involved in the NFL, the players, the coaches, the owners, all the people at the NFL headquarters, how does one keep this a secret? Well, what's the old saying? How do two people keep a secret? One has to be dead, right?
1: Mm-hmm.
0: Let's do the math here. The NFL itself, worldwide, has about 6,500 people employed. That's just the NFL. The teams themselves employ about 6,600 people across all 32 teams, and that's not counting the players. That's 1,700 amongst them. So that's about 14,800 people in all. You're going to tell me the NFL's going to script out an entire season and set up a Super Bowl and show it to you on a little meme that they put out there to hype the Super Bowl, and all, almost 15,000 of those people are going to keep it a secret?
1: Nah, that's not possible.
0: Good luck with that.
1: Well, we need to remember this day, and we'll see who ends up in the Super Bowl.
0: Jacksonville, Dallas, and Denver.
1: Is that what we're going
2: with?
1: Yeah,
2: that seems unlikely.
1: Even April Marie says it's
0: Denver,
1: unlikely.
0: Denver, not, I might be able to see if Bo Nix, former Auburn, then Oregon quarterback, if Bo Nix can get himself healthy and Patrick Surtain continues to play at that level, I could see Denver making it. They were close last year. Dallas?
1: That'd be like Miami making it.
0: Yeah.
1: There's not a prayer. Not a prayer.
0: No, not seeing it.
1: Okay, again, what's today's date? The 10th?
0: Yeah.
1: September 10th.
0: September 10th. I mean, we just got game one of 17 weeks of 32 teams playing.
1: By the way, congratulations to New England for winning last night. That was a close
0: game. No, they
1: didn't. Oh, I thought they did win.
0: Seattle came back and won.
1: That's right. 13-10. It was close.
0: Though.
1: I was giving the wrong team the due credit.
0: It was a lot closer than last year's Super Bowl. I'll put it to you that way.
1: I'm like, oh, no.
0: Yeah.
1: This is going to be an interesting season,
0: it
1: I
0: is.
1: Would think. You know,
0: yeah.
1: Again, my Miami Dolphins, I'm just sick about, because they're starting from scratch again.
0: Yeah, I know.
1: Here we go again. You know, to build that up takes years. It really does.
0: It does. But, you know, the interesting thing is that if you can find the right general manager, and now it's kind of the same way in college. If you find the right people who know how to get the right personnel in the right positions, you can change your roster over a lot from one year to the next, and you can see an amazing turnaround. So, you know, there's hope for every team out there except for the Jets.
1: Yeah. No, I don't feel sorry for the Jets.
0: I don't either. I mean, again, I've said this for a very long, long time. Jets is not Jets. It actually stands for something, which is just end the season.
1: Oh, wow. April Marie, do you have a favorite NFL team?
2: I don't. I was born a Washington Redskin fan, and then when they changed the name, I was like,
1: that was it? You're out?
2: Not a Commanders gal. Yeah, so when the Redskins changed their name back, I'll go back to having a team. Otherwise, I am.
1: Do you think that's ever possible, Steve, that they'll change it back?
0: I seriously doubt it.
1: It's really a shame. It really is.
0: I seriously doubt that. I mean, they put so much pressure on them to do that. Them and the Cleveland Indians. They put so much pressure on those two teams. They finally switched. I doubt seriously they'll switch back.
2: The Washington Redskins, I have very few memories. My grandfather, my mom's dad, passed away when I was a toddler, when I was young. And the one, I have this photograph of him. He gave me a Washington Redskins jersey. Now, somewhere along the way, it's been lost, but that's the one. And it's kind of a, do I remember the picture or do I remember the moment? I can see the picture in my head when I see it. But I was a Washington Redskin fan, and it made no sense. I lived in Florida, and just to be a Redskin fan in general. But then they changed the name, and I was like, I'm a Redskin fan because my grandfather was a Redskin fan. I'm not a, and you've lost me because this isn't my grandpa's team anymore.
1: Well, and I'm telling you, what's happened to the Fins is they need to go back to the original logo and get rid of that logo that looks like it should be on an airline.
0: It doesn't. I absolutely hate it.
1: And like, you know,
0: and they lightened the color of the jerseys.
1: It's terrible.
0: Too.
1: Go back to the original Miami Dolphins uniform.
0: As long as they don't bring back that alternate orange.
1: I don't like the orange either.
0: That good night. If you put that thing on a big screen, high def TV now, it'd sear your retinas out.
1: Yeah, you go blind.
0: I
2: had to look up the logo.
1: That's been
2: it
1: bad.
2: Has been a change.
1: It's been bad luck for them since they got that new logo, and I've hated it from day one. Yeah. People go, that old logo is goofy. I don't care what you say about it.
2: Give the dolphin his helmet back, darn
1: that's
2: it.
1: That's right. Give the dolphin. And you know, people don't believe this story, but it is absolutely true. That when I was a kid, my dad had season tickets to all the games, and we would go from church with a change of clothes to the Orange Bowl for the games. And at the end of one of the ends, I had this discussion with a former employee that is no longer here but was in sports, that they had this ginormous tank at the end of the field behind the goal, one of
0: I
1: the goals,
0: that.
1: And there was an honest-to-goodness dolphin that would swim in there. And they kind of taught it to, if the football landed in, like went through the goalpost and into the pool where it was, it would kind of flick the football back out of the out of the pool.
0: Yeah.
1: And people didn't believe me for the longest time. I said, I'm telling you, real dolphin in the pool at the end of that end zone behind that goal.
0: Not made up for Hollywood either. Go back, watch the movie. Sometimes it's a little hard to watch, but go back and watch the movie Ace Ventura, Pet Detective.
1: Uh-huh.
0: It is related to the dolphin, which that date in the movie, that dolphin was named Snowflake.
1: Mm-hmm. Yeah, a lot of people are like, that's not true. They didn't put a real dolphin there. No, they did.
0: They did.
1: They
0: that
1: really
0: references
1: did.
0: An actual dolphin that they put when it was in the old Orange Bowl.
1: It's pretty wild.
2: So apparently there were multiple. They eventually rented a dolphin. So Flipper, they had one real live dolphin named Flipper in the early years, and then they rented one, and occasionally it would be Patty from the nearby Miami Seaquarium.
0: Mm-hmm. Well, there you go.
1: Visited this aquarium many times. Fond memories. All right, 917, Dixon and Vining, Talk 99.5.
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12: We have two wrecks in Shelby County. One is 65 North at the Shelby County Airport exit, exit 234. The left-hand lane is blocked there. The other wreck in Shelby County, 280 West at Corporate Parkway. We also have a collision, 2059 East at Valley Road, exit 118. I'm Phil Carter in the Traffic Center.
13: Scattered showers and storms return to the forecast Friday and Saturday, so get out there today, soak up that sunshine and the hot temperatures that just don't want to go away. Mid to upper 90s for forecast highs on your Thursday afternoon, with increasing clouds throughout the day. We'll be mainly cloudy overnight with temperatures down in the 70s to kick off your Friday. Tomorrow, after lunchtime, passing showers and storms cannot be ruled out. Not going to be a washout Saturday or Sunday, but heavy downpours could definitely interrupt those outdoor plans, including Friday night football games or UAB and Auburn's home games this weekend. I'm ABC 3340 meteorologist Emma Kate Cowan on Talk 99.5.
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0: Hope everyone's well this morning at Talk 99.5, talk99.5.com. I know we're going to get some rain tomorrow and the next day, and some of you that have neglected to call my good friend Daniel at Noble Contractors are right now going, "Oh, I forgot to call him. Valerie's gutter guy." Yeah, he's my gutter guy, but you know what? I'll loan him to you because he's really a nice guy and you'll love working with him. If you need gutters, in all seriousness, any type of gutter repair, maybe your gutters are full with gunk and all kinds of stuff in it, he also can do some cleaning of those gutters. But gutters are very, very important to the longevity of your home, the foundation of your home, and all of those things, because water should not come down to your foundation. So when it rains and the rain comes off the roof, if there are no gutters there to make sure that you got the downspouts to move it away, then it comes right down to your foundation. And that's a recipe for disaster, folks. So just know that Daniel is going to treat you right. He's going to do the job for a lot less, but he's going to do an outstanding job for you. His work is absolutely incredible. And he'll tell you, go ahead and get yourself some estimates from some big companies and see what they say, and then have Daniel come out and give you an estimate, a free estimate, and see that he can do the job for a lot less. And it's really true. He's a local guy, a veteran of the military. 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Get in touch with him today. I have some fabulous news. You know, I love when I get to give good news. April Marie with us this morning, co-hosting remotely. The good news is it has something to do with 280. And anytime you talk about 280, people go, "Oh, gosh, 280, oh, my, my." The widening project is done, and they have reopened Highway 280 nice. Between Shades Creek Parkway and Interstate 459. Hallelujah! Can I get a hallelujah? If you've driven through there over the last year or two, couple of years, I guess it's been a nightmare. Absolute nightmare. Yeah. And it doesn't have to be at peak hours, you know, rush hour traffic in the morning or in the afternoon. Both directions of the upgraded four-lane section opened early today. The $53 million project now adds capacity to that three-mile stretch, which can be a little hairy, scary going through there, if you know what I mean. About 100,000 motorists go through there between Homewood and 459 each day. And again, they have newly widened Pump House Road Bridge. There's a third left lane from US 280 west to I-459 south. Y'all, this is going to be a game changer. I can either be a 280 person or I can be a 65 person coming into town. And I avoid 280 anytime.
1: Amen.
0: I have to come into town because of all this construction. But y'all, that is just fabulous news that they finally got it done.
1: I'm only going to take 280 if where I'm going demands it. In other words, it's on 280.
0: Yeah.
1: Because otherwise, I'll do my level best to find a workaround.
0: Avoid it.
1: I just don't like it.
2: If someone asks me, if somebody's like, "Do you want to go out?" And then they say, "I'll meet you," and they name anywhere past the summit on 280. Then I have to really
0: think about it.
2: It's a struggle. I think me and Jessica Whaley would be best friends if they didn't live that far out. I'm like, I'm sorry. Uh-huh. I can't.
0: You know, there was one time that we were having an event at Leland's place, and there was an accident right in front of the Chick-fil-A past 459. You know, like you're going out, you're outbound, and all of us got hung up in it. I got off and went around and did a circular. It didn't really save me any time, but it was an absolute nightmare. That's part of the problem with that stretch of 280 is because you don't have a lot of go arounds. You know, there's not like, "Hey, I'll jump on this side street."
2: No, especially you're just there and stuck in the thick of it.
0: Right, especially if you are on the east side, if you need to go somewhere east side of 280, there's just not, there's not really a very good way to get around it. So
2: well, I do appreciate the done. It being done is nice. The road's nicer to drive. Like it's just feels different, obviously. Mm-hmm. But woof, thank goodness. We need t-shirts. I survived 280 construction.
0: The resurfacing of Highway 280 and the expansion of it a little bit. So I hope, you know, they get it. It takes a little while, even though when they reopen it, there's cones and construction equipment and all this other stuff. Once that gets out of there, hopefully everybody will enjoy their drive a little bit more coming into Birmingham and into Homewood through that stretch of 280. Because it's, I'm telling you, that is rough and it's not a lot of fun.
2: You can get into Homewood where they have fewer police officers coming soon.
0: Oh, listen at you. She's hanging on to that.
2: I'm so salty about this. I'm so salty.
0: You know what? The Homewood Police Department loves you, I'm sure. I'm absolutely sure of that.
2: There are a few people who I will always go to bat for, you know, unless somebody's done something wrong. But law enforcement's one of them.
0: Yeah. Yep. We got to have their back. No question about it. When it comes to things like this. And maybe they'll do right. Maybe they'll reconsider, April. Through all the attention that you've been giving them and the light that you've shined on this entire topic. Maybe they'll change their ways. Be a little more pro-police. Support your police. Good heavens.
2: Yeah, wherever you are in the Birmingham area, Birmingham, Hoover, Homewood, support your police.
0: Trust me. You know, you wouldn't want to get up each morning and do what some of these guys and gals have to do every single day. You would not. Or in the middle of the night sometimes. You get that call in the middle of the night, you got to go. All hands on deck. You know what I mean? Just support them. 929. Back in a moment. 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
16: We have two wrecks in Shelby County. One is 65 North at the Shelby County Airport exit, exit 234. The left-hand lane is blocked there. The other wreck in Shelby County, 280 West at Corporate Parkway. We also have a collision, 2059 East at Valley Road, exit 118. I'm Phil Carter in the traffic center.
17: Scattered showers and storms return to the forecast Friday and Saturday, so get out there today, soak up that sunshine and the hot temperatures that just don't want to go away. Mid to upper 90s for forecast highs on your Thursday afternoon, with increasing clouds throughout the day. We'll be mainly cloudy overnight with temperatures down in the 70s to kick off your Friday. Tomorrow, after lunchtime, passing showers and storms cannot be ruled out. Not going to be a washout Saturday or Sunday, but heavy downpours could definitely interrupt those outdoor plans, including Friday night football games or UAB and Auburn's home games this weekend. I'm ABC 3340 meteorologist Emma Kate Cowan on Talk 99.5.
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18: 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We're a whisper away from that fatal mistake. What would they do with this technology? Who would they punish? What crisis would they exploit to get all up in your business and restrict your life or tax you or punish you? How could they use that in this case? Not for crime fighting purposes, but for surveillance purposes to tax that ass.
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0: 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I guessed it right.
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0: 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April Marie and her dog in the remote location. And we appreciate her getting up in her PJs and coffee and joining us this morning. It's nice that we have that technology, and we appreciate it oh so much.
2: It feels so weird. You're 9 minutes down the road.
0: Yeah, that's okay.
3: So why were you so lazy?
0: She's got three kids and a dog at the house.
3: That's no excuse. She was here yesterday morning. That's no excuse.
2: Next time I'm bringing the kids to sleep in your room.
0: Well, let me tell you, we got plenty of room up here now.
3: I don't have a room.
0: We got little offices all over the place. You just bring the... Actually, we have a whole nother floor. They could run around the whole floor. How about
2: my daughter? My daughter's been in with me quite a few times, actually, because she's been homeschooled the last several years.
0: Yeah.
2: It's adding the boys on that gets complicated. But no, my daughter likes coming up there, but mainly because it seems like everybody makes fun of me and she thinks that's hysterical.
0: She's not used to seeing that done.
2: Yeah. Uh-huh. So I had Scott Buttram on with me one day, and the two of them were talking in the green room. And she was like, I like him. He was cracking jokes about you.
0: Oh, that's so funny. It's funny, funny. I have a question for both of you. What is the most, or maybe what's the average that you pay for maybe your favorite sandwich? Do you have a favorite sandwich? Like, what would your favorite sandwich, whatever it is, what's the most that you would pay for that? Like, you love it so much that you'd be willing to pay X amount of dollars for it because you don't want to do without it.
3: If it is a really, really good Reuben, I'd go up to probably about 10 to 12.
0: 12 bucks?
3: Yeah.
0: Okay, that's your high?
3: Probably about the max.
0: Mm-hmm. April Marie, you got a favorite?
2: That would be mine too, $10 or $12. But
0: Reuben?
2: It's funny because I have I don't know if it counts for you, count a sandwich. We're going to start a great debate here. But Publix subs. I have like a Publix sub that's like I order memorized. I do have a whole thing. And I kind of can't live without it.
0: Really? You want to share with the class what it is?
2: Well, it's the honey baked ham. Instead of a ham and turkey, it's to get the honey baked ham and the honey baked turkey, American cheese, the soft bread. I don't know why, but I'm not a big fan of hard breads.
0: Yeah, because it's a little rough on the roof of your mouth.
2: It is. Yeah. I'm not a fan. So the soft bread, mm-hmm. and then I stack it up like it's a Scooby snack. So I put all the vegetables on it.
0: I've never thought about that. Scooby snack is like a dry dog bone, is it not? Scooby snack.
2: Have you not seen this? Do you remember the way they would have their subs?
0: Yes.
2: It's like how tall
0: massive
2: can you make?
3: Really, really tall.
0: Yeah.
2: Yeah.
3: Like what was the old saying for that? Dagwood?
0: Yeah, Dagwood.
3: Dagwood, yeah.
0: Yeah.
3: You're too young.
2: That's the way I do it. I'm like, if it's not tall, we're missing something.
0: Okay, yeah.
2: And so, yeah.
0: You know who else does that really well, where they, even though they cut it thin, they kind of, I don't know what's the word. They kind of ribbon it. I guess a ribbon type thing is Jersey Mike's. Like they'll cut it. They don't lay that. Like Subway lays them. They take it out of that package and just lay it flat on the sand. I hate that. I like it to be fluffed up a little bit. Jersey Mike's does a good job with that. Yeah. And occasionally, depending upon who makes the sandwich at Publix, they'll do the same thing where they kind of fluff the deli meat up if it's sliced thin enough. And I'm with you, April Marie. I love that. You lay it flat. It's just, that's just a boring sandwich.
2: Yeah, what are you doing there?
0: I don't know. I don't like that though. All right. I want to share this story with you. I love the Publix one. Like you mentioned, I thought they'd do it. And Jersey Mike's is probably when I'm really wanting a roast beef sandwich of some sort or a turkey sub, that's my go-to. There is a sandwich. I've been to the Tennis U.S. Open in New York many, many years ago. I went with my parents to see the tournament, and it really is, I mean, it's just a magnificent event, just massive amounts of people and incredible tennis like you've never seen before. But there is a long line at the U.S. Open this year. There was a guy that apparently during COVID, he was making these sandwiches and he was showing it online and it just kind of took off. And then he got a brick and mortar place in New York City and was selling these sandwiches. Well, I guess kind of like Will the Chubb Father does occasionally, somebody will hire him out. I think Stanford University is doing it now.
3: Yeah, I think
0: where
3: so.
0: They bring, and you know, he does his burgers. Well, this guy, they kind of hired him out at the U.S. Open, and he's making these sandwiches, and apparently it's all the rage this year at the U.S. Open. It is a prime rib sandwich that's topped with onions and provolone. And they said the waiting time is somewhere between 15 and 20 minutes at the tournament to be able to even get up to line to order this particular sandwich. But people are just absolutely going crazy for it. Want to take a guess at how much they're charging for this sandwich?
3: Prime rib?
2: Oh, dear.
3: Prime rib? I'm probably going to prime rib at the U.S. Open, too. Good night. That's a $40 sandwich minimum.
2: Yeah.
0: You're right on it. $38.
3: Ugh.
0: $38 for the sandwich.
3: Sorry, I can't do it.
0: And that doesn't include no drink, no chips, nothing else.
2: People in my family for that.
0: Yeah, but you know what? It's a big enough sandwich, and it looks like they cut it in half that, you know, you could share it with somebody. I mean, it's a pretty big sandwich. But it's got the au jus sauce that you... Oh, my gosh, y'all. It looks so good.
3: Yeah, that's about... I mean, prime rib, you're probably charging about twice as much as what I'd be willing to pay.
0: Can I tell you there's not enough restaurants around town? And I know as soon as I do this, people go, well, so-and-so's got a prime rib. But I mean, genuinely, you know, you have to really think when you say a prime rib meal. And I don't mean the sandwich. I mean, you know, you're cutting it off and it's an inch thick of prime rib and it's got the au jus on it and the horsey sauce on the side. There's not a lot of restaurants that make this. Not a lot. You have to think about where you're going to go. I wish more people did it.
3: Well, yeah,
0: I
3: that's
0: love
3: probably
0: prime
3: true
0: rib.
3: Too, yeah.
0: I mean, there's nothing better than a prime rib.
3: I know Longhorn used to do it and used to do it pretty well. I was trying to remember. We went to Texas Roadhouse for my birthday, but I don't normally go prime rib just because of the cost.
0: Yeah.
3: Like I'll do
0: it's
3: New York
0: pricey.
3: Strip. I'll do a New York strip, maybe a ribeye. Mm. I can't remember whether prime rib was on the menu there.
0: $38. I mean, if you're buying tickets to the U.S. Open, I mean, you're shelling out some dough anyways, right?
2: You're probably not much worried about the sandwich.
0: You're not. Yeah, the $38 sandwich is the last of your worries.
3: Yeah, really, because you're probably getting a $25 drink with it.
0: Uh-huh. Or the beer is probably $15.
3: Well, we talked about some sort of drink that they had up there like last week, I want to say.
0: Some kind of fruity
3: gotta
0: drink.
3: That thing's got to be in the mid-20s, if not $30 for a drink.
0: You know, I mean, if you're going, if you don't live in New York and you're flying there to go to the tournament, then you got the hotel and then transportation to get to the U.S. Open, which is where I almost got mugged on the subway. I said I would never get on another New York subway. That was a frightening experience. But anyways, long story short, $38. That's a drop in the hat, I would think, for most people that go to the tournament to watch tennis and pay all the money that you pay for those tickets.
2: It does sound delicious, though.
0: Y'all, you need to pull up the pictures of this thing. It looks absolutely fabulous. I'd wait 20 minutes for that, if that's really all it took.
2: Oh, yeah.
0: Yeah. But apparently this guy, again, he serves up like 1,500 of these a day or more. Could you imagine that? Let's do the math on that. 38 times 15, oh, you're making some bank. But, the prime rib is not cheap. So, you know, to pay for that roast beef or prime rib is, you know, a little pricey. But he's making a heck of a profit. So congratulations to him.
3: Well, and then looking at the picture, that's a sizable sandwich, too.
0: Yeah, that's what I'm saying.
3: It's not small.
0: You can cut it in half.
3: See, that's what I was worried about. I was thinking, you know, like the size of a quarter pounder with cheese.
0: It's a sizable sub.
3: That thing is actually big.
0: Only the bread to me looks like it's like what April Marie was describing, kind of hard. It's not the soft bread.
3: It could be, yeah.
0: It's going to tear you up. It's going to tear up your mouth. But I guess if you use the soft bread, that's a problem because you're dipping it in the au jus sauce and you want it to remain together, you know? So you kind of need that.
2: It softens up when you dip it.
0: All right. 9:46, we're back in a minute. 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
16: We have 2 wrecks in Shelby County. One is 65 North at the Shelby County Airport exit, exit 234. The left-hand lane is blocked there. The other wreck in Shelby County, 280 West at Corporate Parkway. We also have a collision, 2059 East at Valley Road, exit 118. I'm Phil Carter in the traffic center.
17: Scattered showers and storms return to the forecast Friday and Saturday, so get out there today, soak up that sunshine and the hot temperatures that just don't want to go away. Mid to upper 90s for forecast highs on your Thursday afternoon with increasing increasing clouds throughout the day. We'll be mainly cloudy overnight with temperatures down in the 70s to kick off your Friday tomorrow. After lunchtime, passing showers and storms cannot be ruled out. Not going to be a washout Saturday or Sunday, but heavy downpours could definitely interrupt those outdoor plans, including Friday night football games or UAB and Auburn's home games this weekend. I'm ABC 3340 meteorologist Emma Kate Cowan on Talk 99.5.
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0: too. You're listening to Dixon and Vining. Thank you so much, April Marie, for 2 days in a row helping us out while Richard Dixon is out. And we're continuing our prayers for him. And many of you have called and questioned about his well-being. He's getting the care that he needs. And we'll see. I don't know about tomorrow, but hopefully next week we'll have him back on air. And just know that, again, as he progresses through this, you guys know that he's just, you know, kind of suffered some breathing issues. There's been some other stuff. He's not exactly sure what it's related to, but he just can't seem to get the relief that he needs. And kind of went to the hospital a couple of days ago, and they are just, you know, doing all the tests and checking everything out and trying to get him back on his feet and well. And so we're thinking about you, Richard. We love you, and we hope that you're back here very, very soon. But again, April Marie, thank you so much for stepping in and filling
1: you're
0: in these last 2 days.
1: Thanks for having me. And yes, anything it takes to get Richard better.
0: Yep. That's what's key. So whatever that takes is exactly right. If he needs more time, take the time, do what you need to do. And we'll continue to say those prayers for him. I want to ask you guys this. This just seems kind of strange to me that a lot of the restaurants that we grew up with, are like disappearing. I think about, you know, we've talked a lot about Pizza Hut, and there was a guy that is trying to bring back some Pizza Huts and Ruby Tuesdays I used to love, and the salad bar that Ruby Tuesdays had. And, Beef O'Brady seems to, they closed the location out on 280. I don't know what's going on with that. Oh, Charlie's.
2: That was a rent situation.
0: Oh. Yeah,
2: that was a rent. Because they still have the one in Hoover, and they got the one in Helena that I know of.
0: Okay, that's good to know. There used to be an O'Charlie's off of Lakeshore, State Farm Parkway.
2: There used to be one in Alabaster, too.
0: Great Sunday brunch. I used to eat there quite a bit. It was really, really good.
2: Yeah.
0: But O'Charlie's appears that they are going to close all of their remaining restaurants.
1: Wow.
0: I don't know of any in Alabama. I don't think we have any left. Mm.
2: The last one that I knew of was that one in Alabaster, and that's now become Big Whiskey's.
0: Yeah.
2: So.
0: Which is...
2: They're starting to grow.
0: Yep, they sure are.
2: But yeah,
0: are.
2: It's weird.
0: Isn't that weird?
2: Yeah, because, you know, O'Charlie's, Applebee's, they kind of went hand in hand. You can, you know, where do you want to go? Either one.
0: Mm-hmm.
2: You know, and now, you know, Applebee's is still out there. Don't get me wrong, but O'Charlie's just, I don't know if I'm going to miss it. It's been a long time since I've been to one.
0: Yeah.
2: But at the same time, I do remember going there, and I remember the food being pretty good.
0: Yep. The chain was founded in Nashville in 1971.
2: Wow.
0: They've got 12, it has locations in 12 states, mostly here in the Southeast.
2: Sure.
0: Alabama's not on this list, so I guess everything that was here is gone. Florida, Georgia, Illinois, Indiana, Kentucky, Mississippi, North Carolina, Ohio, South Carolina, Tennessee, Virginia, and West Virginia. But it was really odd because I believe it was last night that the restaurants in Tennessee confirmed that they are abruptly closing as of last night, all these locations. They just, I guess, staff's coming to work and they're like, we're closed. So they're done.
1: Which is the worst, by the way.
0: Yeah, it kind of is.
2: Yeah, to not have any advance notice.
0: Don't you start to see things like the supply chain, there's something wrong with that. We're not getting the chicken we're supposed to and the plates or whatever, the napkins, you know, what's going on here? Why do we have a shortage of this or that? And then it kind of, you know, there's always something that kind of gives you some indication that there's some problems here.
2: Yeah, and we hadn't really heard any. I mean, no, Charlie's has been really, really quiet, which mm-hmm. is the strange thing. You know, Applebee's sitting there talking about going and kind of getting in together and in cahoots with, what was it, IHOP, I think it was. You know, you hear about all these restaurants that are doing these things, and you heard nothing about O'Charlie's, and then all of a sudden they go, eh, we're closed.
0: Yeah, it's sad. It's sad. But anyways, maybe something else will come along in some of these locations. This story out of Connecticut, how do you guys feel about school buses putting cameras on the school bus that actually will read license plates similar to the flock cameras?
2: Now, for a school bus? Yes.
0: Yes.
2: I'm all in on that.
0: I think we finally are on to something that may work because too many people, when those hands come out to stop, cars just fly right on through and don't.
2: Exactly.
0: And
1: people have to take this seriously. I mean, kids get killed every year in every state. You hear about it repeatedly, and there's no reason for it.
0: Yeah. And this could really cut down on this. And again, anything we can do to keep our kids safe. School buses, you know, a lot of things can happen, but we see it on video now that everybody's got a handheld device, cameras in their cars and things like that. these people that just, they blatantly, some people just, it's not that they don't see it. They just blatantly go around the bus, and there's kids that are going around the front of it to cross, and they're just, you know, I mean, like you said, April Marie, that there's kids that have lost their lives because somebody decided they didn't want to stop for the school bus. Well, it's not so much for the bus, it's for the kids. You don't want anybody killed. And they just go around it like no big deal. So Connecticut, right now there are city leaders there that say that they want to put these automated license plate readers on the buses. And believe it or not, there are some residents that are pushing back on this. And I think it's probably residents that don't have kids and aren't worried about their safety.
2: Well, I mean, again, there's privacy situations that I get, but in this situation, yeah, I don't have a problem with this.
1: Well, and here's the other issue is, how is the data used? How long is it stored? Who is it available to? And that's my issue with all the flock cameras or any camera of any sort or reader. You know, if there's no incidents, then delete the data. But if it's, you know, so that would be way in.
0: Yeah, I would say it's a good point you're bringing up, April Marie, that maybe you go through a 24-hour window. All these bus drivers at the end of the day, you know, you hit a reset button or whatever on the cameras. Not that it's going to get done, but, you know, that's kind of the protocol. At the end of the day, you didn't have any situation, everything was fine, and you hit a reset button, or I don't know. I don't know how this all plays out. And I understand the privacy thing too, but I also understand, you know, we want to keep kids from getting killed. And too many of these people who aren't paying attention on their cell phone, or they don't care about the bus, they go around and kill a kid crossing.
2: And the other thing to think about is the fact that even the things that are done and we look at as being good things, they can be abused.
0: Absolutely. Listen, you guys have a wonderful day. April Marie, thank you. Thank you, Steve West.
1: Thank you. You guys have a great weekend.
0: We will have a special show tomorrow. I believe Will is going to be in here, and we may have Marty Duncan as well. Her experience in New York City on 9/11. She was there and has quite a story to tell, so she'll be joining us in the 9 o'clock hour tomorrow. You guys have a wonderful day. Enjoy the sunshine. Skippy's coming up next on Talk 99.5.
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4: A federal court hearing involving the Southeastern Conference and Louisiana State University has been postponed. The hearing was to be held this past Wednesday following the SEC filing a lawsuit against LSU for its recruitment of former NFL football players to be on the team this season. LSU decided to not place the names of the players on the roster at the start of this week, and the legal hearing has been postponed since then. However, the SEC will still be meeting today to discuss further action that could be taken against head football coach Lane Kiffin, as well as other university leaders who signed off on this plan. I'll be back with more Alabama stories after this.
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4: ESPN sports commentator Paul Feinbaum was on First Take with Stephen Smith, where he suggested that the SEC leadership is quite furious with LSU for the recent action they took in recruiting former NFL players.
6: It is serious, Shane, and I know a lot of people around the country last night said, okay, this is over. LSU did not put these two players on the roster, but it's not over. The SEC is extremely angry at a number of different factors. They're unhappy with Kiffin. I think that's the understatement of this millennium. But they're even more unhappy with the people that run that university. They are really looking at this president as somebody who has been derelict in his duty.
4: I'm Andrea Tice.
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4: For we are opposed around the world by a monolithic and ruthless conspiracy that relies primarily on covert means for expanding its sphere of influence, on infiltration instead of invasion, on subversion instead of elections, on intimidation instead of free choice, on guerrillas by night instead of armies by day. It is a system which has conscripted vast human and material resources into the building of a tightly knit, highly efficient machine that combines military, diplomatic, intelligence, economic, scientific, and political operations. Its preparations are concealed, not published. Its mistakes are buried, not headlined. Its dissenters are silenced, not praised.
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Ladies and gentlemen, welcome to a Thursday edition of The Line on this September the 10th. 2026. Yes, sir. Glad to be here. Hope you're glad to be here as well. Hope you're having a fantastic day. And we plan on continuing that on. Today is a big day, as you know. 1 year ago, we lost Charlie Kirk. You've got tomorrow is September 11th, the 25th. Anniversary, and it's just a lot, man. It's crazy that that it's lined up that way, and you have two such big events back to back like that. But you know, we can juggle it and honor both on consecutive days. Also, the RNC midterm convention last night, first time they've ever done that. I personally didn't think it was a bad idea. I mean, rally the troops. Who cares, right? What's that? I mean, what's a midterm convention going to hurt? That's the way I look at it. And so we'll talk about that and a lot more today on the show. But we can't do any of that without bringing in the real midterm party, the one and only. Everybody, clap your hands.

0: Oh, dang, I was bringing it 2026 style, man.
1: Sometimes when you, like, really get into it, all I can picture is people walking by your window.
0: Good thing they got rid of everybody.
1: Good thing they wiped out half the staff, so we don't have to worry about that anymore. John Bird can just let loose. He ain't got to worry about it.
0: That's right.
1: Yeah. But, hey, man, what's up? How you doing?
0: I'm doing great. I went in early this morning and dropped off my Yoi Toda.
1: What? Oh, really? What time did you drop? What time did they bring you here?
0: Well, we left about 8:37, 8:40.
1: Okay.
0: And I got here.
1: Because I didn't check your location.
0: So you lied earlier.
1: Well, I said I had your location. I didn't say I checked it.
0: Ah.
1: But I just, when you walked into my office, it was like you had your backpack on and, you know, it was the normal I just walked in the door look. So that's why I assumed you were lying to me.
0: Yeah, well, you know what assuming does.
1: Well, you always lie to me on the front end. I mean,
0: I do not.
1: You'll say, I'm just joking.
0: Yeah, exactly.
1: But for those first 30 seconds, I have to figure out, like, is he telling the truth? Do I go with this? Like, if I buy it hook, line, and sinker, is he even going to tell me the truth?
0: I always do. Oh, my God.
1: Because I push back, because I question it.
0: That's not true.
1: If I didn't question it, then you might just run with it.
0: So you believe that?
1: Yeah.
0: We've been friends for 26 years, and you believe that?
1: I know you. I just know how you are.
0: Yeah, you know how I am. I joke, and then I come clean. I always have. That will never, change.
1: It's not necessarily that you would do it on purpose. I mean, you could get...
0: How do you accidentally lie?
1: You get distracted, and you forget to tell me the truth.
0: That's not true.
1: With your ADD...
0: That's not true.
1: You.
0: I'm glad you're not in a courtroom.
1: Would I be a Lindsey Clancy not guilty verdict?
0: Oh, my gosh. Dude. Oh, hey, I wanted to do a shout-out to Sydney, the assistant manager, who went above and beyond. Very pleasant guy. And then...
1: Wait, what's his name?
0: Sydney.
1: Oh, I thought you said Sydney.
0: Shout-out to Sydney. Woo! I wore my Talk 995 shirt. They were all a buzz.
1: Sydney is a gender bender name, but I thought you were saying there was a guy named Cindy.
0: Oh, man, I wish you hadn't said that. I hope, Sydney, if you're listening, we're sorry. He will kick your butt.
1: There's nothing wrong with a guy being named a gender bender name. I mean, it just means that it can be a guy or a girl's name.
0: Well, this is true.
1: But if it's, I thought you said Cindy, and now if his name was Cindy, then we would have issues.
0: Right. Well, no, it's Sydney.
1: Sydney.
0: And then
1: okay.
0: You won't have to use a gender-bending name for Paul, huh? Paul, he's the driver. We had a great time. We were talking about gambling and going to the racetrack and Christmas lights, all kinds of stuff.
1: Making moonshine.
0: Yeah, man. So Sydney and Paul, shout out from Limbaugh Toyota, number one in the area in service.
1: Mm.
0: And, man, it's going to be kind of expensive. I've got this 65.
1: So they're not going to give you a discount for that shout-out?
0: Yeah, probably not. But I've got a 65,000-mile checkup, so there's some big things that need to be done.
1: Hey, listen, dealerships are expensive. I mean.
0: Yeah, but you know what? I can depend on them.
1: Yeah?
0: Yeah, at least it's not. Well, I'll say a word that rhymes. At least it's not Groover Yoi Tota.
1: That's the bad one, huh?
0: Yeah, they don't get good, you know.
1: What's
0: ratings.
1: The Google rating on that?
0: Like a 2.2, something like that.
1: Let me see. I'll tell you right now. Let's see. Groover.
0: Just say,
1: what'd you say it was?
0: Groover Yoi Tota.
1: Yoi Tota. A 4.7 stars on Google.
0: Wow, that ain't.
1: They might have paid for that.
0: Yeah, I mean, I went to several different sources.
1: I'm looking through recent reviews. Okay, well, this one on Yelp, they got 2.4 on Yelp.
0: Mm.
1: So maybe they just kind of finagled the Google deal, because that's what most people look at.
0: Yeah,
1: the Google reviews.
0: I didn't fall into that trap.
1: Mm.
0: Let's stop talking about that. I don't want to get sued.
1: Yeah, what if we got listeners that work there, and then you've run them off?
0: Well, no. Sydney used to work at Groover, and
1: even the employees don't like it.
0: Yeah, he got out of there.
1: Well, we love the employees there, if you're a listener.
0: Yes. Yes.
1: You're obviously not one of the bad people.
0: No, you're obviously not, you know. But, yeah, but Sydney said that it's owned by the Limbaughs, a family, and he said they really treat you right. Mm-hmm. So we'll see this afternoon how they treat me.
1: Yeah, we'll see. We'll see if the Limbaughs are listening to the show. Yeah,
0: come on, Limbaughs. Do me right. Do me right.
1: I thought you said it was good. It was owned. I thought you were going to say it was owned by the Chinese Communist Party.
0: No, like
1: many things in this country.
0: No, no, the Limbaughs are good people. Good yeah. people.
1: Good people.
0: What about you, man? What's going on? What did you do last night? It was exciting.
1: What did I do? I did laundry. I did laundry. Ooh. Like, I got home. I did Mandu yesterday. I got home, did some cardio, and then. I did. We had gotten so behind on laundry because we've been so busy. I knocked it all out while she worked late.
0: And there you go.
1: Then we sat down and hung out. We watched some Chris Hansen videos. With
0: nothing says family like Chris Hansen videos.
1: I know, and it's wild because you know, they've got the True Blue service, streaming service, which has got all the different takedown. It's called Takedown Episodes. And I used to subscribe to it until I discovered that they were putting a lot of those shows, those episodes on YouTube. And I'm like, why am I paying for the service if I can just go watch them on YouTube?
0: Yeah.
1: Now, apparently, they only put some on YouTube, and you can get the full archive on True Blue. But still, like, I don't necessarily need to see the full archive.
0: Right.
1: I mean, there's so many episodes out there that I'm just as fine just watching them on YouTube. And, of course, the streaming service has got a ton of other shows, different documentaries that have to do with law enforcement and this, that, and the other. I watched a few of them. They weren't really my style, so the service wasn't for me. Maybe it is for you if you want to try it. Use promo code, what was it, YouTube26, and you can get the first month for $2.50. I found that out while watching one of the videos last night. That's not my promo code or anything. It's just what they said. But, yeah, we watched a couple of those, and they're entertaining, but after a while it becomes the same thing, you know?
0: Yeah.
1: The only difference is it's like what the person's background is. So we watched three different guys. One was just some 42-year-old black guy that was, I can't remember where he said he worked, but he came over and he was meeting up with a 15-year-old girl. And he, you know, claimed that he wasn't going to do nothing. You know, it's the same old story with all of them. And then another guy that just got out of prison for 17 years comes over there.
0: Oh, man.
1: And he's a real bum because the girl's like, can you pick me up some candy? And, you know, the decoy. And the guy's like, well, I don't get paid until tomorrow because it's Juneteenth or whatever.
0: Gosh.
1: And so he comes over and he's dressed like a bum. He's got gym shorts and a tank, a wife beater on and... You know, he's just a real bummy looking dude.
0: Yeah, they probably didn't even let him inside. They just arrested him out there.
1: Yeah, well, they brought him in. Neither one of those two tried to leave. They only arrest them up front if they try to leave now because they come in, talk to the decoy for a few minutes, and then Chris Hansen walks out and he's like, I'm going to need you to have a seat over here. And they'll either have a seat or they'll bolt for the door. And if they bolt for the door, the cops that are hiding behind the scenes are just going to go hem him up. Which is what happened with the third guy. He comes in. He's meeting a 14-year-old boy. And he's talking about wanting to, you know, do some stuff. And one terminology they used was water sports.
0: Oh.
1: Which involves, I guess, urinating on each other.
0: Yeah.
1: I didn't know that until last night. But
0: it's not skiing.
1: Sure. I was like, you're going to the water park? What are you, water sports? What are we doing? So anyway, he gets in there. Chris Hansen comes out, and the dude immediately bolts for the door. Well, he's in a brand new house, so he doesn't know where the front door is. He doesn't remember where he came in at. So he's bolting towards a laundry room. But even before he gets into the laundry room, he smacks his face on, like, the door's open, so you know the thin part of the door. He runs straight into smacks his face, but then keeps going and runs, realizes he's in a laundry room, and then he's got six cops on top of him, you know, handcuffing him and everything else. So they then drag him into the kitchen, sit him down in front of Chris Hansen. He starts to pepper him with questions. Dude works for the Department of War with a secret security clearance, doing some sort of editorial something, I guess, reviewing paperwork or whatever. And he's been there like 25, 26 years.
0: He won't be there anymore. Nah. Dang.
1: Yeah, man. Some freaking weirdos out there.
0: Yeah, there is.
1: Some real scumbags. So.
0: Oh, yeah. Last night, Mason came over.
1: Yeah, how'd that go?
0: Yeah, I gave him a guitar case for part of his birthday. And because I got a new Stratocaster I've been waiting 30 years to get. So I gave him my Telecaster. And we were talking. And poor fella is covered up with women since he broke up.
1: Mm. No surprise there.
0: Yeah.
1: He had a good-looking young man.
0: Yeah, he had one. He was late to my house because he went over to her house and talked to her, you know, and said, look, I'm just not, you know.
1: And who was this?
0: This was a 29-year-old.
1: Dang.
0: Yeah.
1: That's almost cool. That's almost MILF territory.
0: Well, I mean, Mason's going to be 26.
1: Oh, is he? But, oh, never
0: yeah.
1: mind. I thought he was in his early 20s.
0: Yeah, no, he's struggling.
1: But still MILF territory. I mean, most women have kids before 30, right?
0: Yeah, and he said intentionally, you know, he felt like she was looking because her biological clock was ticking. He said, I don't want kids for 5 or 6 years, you know. So
1: well, he's going to have to probably get a younger one if he's going to wait another.
0: Oh, yeah, yeah.
1: Well, I don't know. I mean, if you get it in before 35, I think you're all right.
0: Yeah, but he's, he's just said, you know, he said, oh, I'm not a good looking. I said, yes, you are. You got your mama's looks. And he said, but I just, the women keep coming up to me. Three of them have given me their number.
1: And that's a real testament to how society is these days.
0: Yeah.
1: Because, you know, back in the day, it would be, even when I was growing up, you know, it was kind of expected that the males would approach the females and court the females.
0: Right.
1: And you would do what you needed to do or what you felt you needed to do to impress said female. And because guys have not had, you know, whether it's fatherless homes or whatever, have not been given that guidance on how to court a woman, they don't know how to do it. And so they're just bummy and women look at the dating pool, whether it's on dating sites or whatever else, and they say to themselves, there's nobody out here. So if they see somebody that's somewhat normal, respectful, got a job, got a car, and seemingly got it together, you know, that's like, oh, my God, I've got to get this one because I may never find another one.
0: Yeah, and he said one girl he opened the door for, and you know, because she rode with him, and then she gets inside. She says, "That is so sexy." And he was like, "What?" He said, "You opened the door for me." And he said he was thinking, "I got to get out of here."
1: You're about to get laid right in the parking lot.
0: Yeah,
1: bro.
0: We're talking. He said, "That's the way I was. You know, I was raised. I'm just, you know."
1: I mean, I still do that for my wife. Like, it's, you know, it's such common sense.
0: Yeah,
1: like,
0: and it's ingrained in
1: nature. Yeah, it's got to be second nature. Anyway, I got to do a Hey Now roll call.
0: Oh,
1: let's go. Let's see. Early Birds, Tracy, Taylor with the J's, Ron, and JC, and Bubba Rumble. Man, Early Birds coming in now.
0: Yeah.
1: I like it. And the number one spot today goes to none other than Trace Hey Now.
0: Trace, our YouTube guy.
1: Yeah, that's our YouTube gal, Trace, with the win. Send us a song there, Trace. Wayman number two, Scott number three. Then you got E. Leslie, Patty with the J's, Saxon Bo, Brad, Cherry, Rick, Michael, Walter, Richard, the Cobb. Hey now, hey now, hey now.
0: Yeah.
1: Let's get it going, man. Lot to get to today. We'll make it happen when we get back on the other side.
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0: Let the bodies hit the floor.

0: Richard the cop says JB, Mason, and me need to go trolling. Or JB can loan Mason one of his women, which will be about the same age.
1: No, Mason needs to loan me one of his women.
0: Did Mason know you were running around with a 27-year-old at one
1: No. That's why Mason will never meet anybody out there in the Hey Now Nation. I'm sorry. No. Oh, no, no.
0: Yeah, you definitely don't want to introduce him to Richard the cop, especially this new reformed single.
1: Yeah,
0: I mean, reformed, not
1: his
0: the
1: name
0: right
1: should
0: word,
1: now but. Be changed to Richard the Whore Dog.
0: Richard the Horn Dog. Yeah, I don't know. When did she move? By the way,
1: not yet. She wants to get together with all of us before she moves.
0: I'm down with that.
1: Yeah,
0: let's make it happen. She's super nice.
1: She is. She's cool.
0: I hope she doesn't feel like we beat up on her and used her as a
1: she loves it
0: as a weapon on this show, because we do not mean it that way. She's a friend. But you said she's
1: I knew it.
0: Not a friend of JB. If you knew what I mean. All right, a lot of stuff to get to. Also, Over the Line returns tonight. Make sure to mark your calendars for that. There's no telling what's going to happen, but we got a big show ahead of us. Don't go anywhere.
2: Scattered showers and storms return to the forecast Friday and Saturday. So get out there today, soak up that sunshine and the hot temperatures that just don't want to go away. Mid to upper 90s for forecast highs on your Thursday afternoon, with increasing clouds throughout the day. We'll be mainly cloudy overnight with temperatures down in the 70s to kick off your Friday. Tomorrow, after lunchtime, passing showers and storms cannot be rolled out. Not going to be a washout Saturday or Sunday, but heavy downpours could definitely interrupt those outdoor plans, including Friday night football games or UAB and Auburn's home games this weekend. I'm ABC 3340 meteorologist Emma Kate Cowan on Talk 99.5.
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14: 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It's day two of the GOP midterm convention tonight. We'll hear from Vice President J.D. Vance. Hikers in Georgia made quite the discovery Wednesday, the remains of two people. The city of Chelsea is growing and growing, and now they're looking at creating their own police department. Marty Duncan will join us tomorrow morning to talk about her experience on 9/11 while she was in New York on that morning, and Debbie will check out movies for us. 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

0: you want to get in, 205-545-9950. Let's start off here, John Bird. Jimmy Kimmel's current season on ABC will be his last, according to a new report.
1: It's official because a few days ago they were saying, those rumors.
0: Well, that's what ABC says. But all the reports are saying, no, his current contract is up and ABC's not going to extend it. Does that mean it lands somewhere else? I don't know. I highly doubt it. I mean, who wants to take on that baggage? Page six reported that Kimmel's contract will not be extended beyond the current season. The season began Tuesday and is expected to wrap up in May of next year. If the reporting is accurate, Kimmel's run at ABC will end after 24 years, the last half, which has been dedicated to bashing Trump. A source reportedly familiar with the show and the network told Page Six of Kimmel, quote, his contract is not getting extended. ABC Entertainment disputed the report, telling Page Six the information was inaccurate. Quote, any reports about the future of the show at this point are purely speculative. So that's their way of saying, yeah, we're probably going to end it, but we haven't officially done it yet. Or yeah. Not extend it, should I say.
1: Well, I mean, they lie, so.
0: I mean, it is ABC fake news.
1: Yeah.
0: You know.
1: And they used to be the go-to place way, way, way back in the day.
0: I mean, Donald Trump hates ABC more than he hates CNN.
1: Yeah.
0: Like, CNN is a footnote compared to ABC. Kimmel's hosted the show since 2003, making him one of the network television's longest-running late-night hosts. 2003. That was back when he was fresh off The Man Show and actually being funny. As Page Six noted, the far-left host made a habit of signing year-to-year contracts, which it noted is an unusual arrangement in the late-night format, and maybe that was his downfall. He was always dangling the carrot in front of ABC and saying, oh, I'm only going to do a year at a time. Yep. And they're like, you know what? Screw you, buddy.
1: It's catching up with him.
0: Your ratings suck. Half the country hates you. Like, what's the point? Kimmel was suspended last September after he lied about the assassination of Charlie Kirk, ironically. In September of 2025, he tried to portray Kirk's killer as a conservative Republican, despite having no evidence to support his claim. Yeah, we all remember that. His quote was this. We hit some new lows over the weekend with the MAGA gang desperately trying to characterize Tyler Robinson, who murdered Charlie Kirk, as anything other than one of them and doing everything they can to score political points from it. Yeah, one of them, a Charlie Kirk supporter, killed Charlie Kirk. Got it. He also insulted Trump's mourning of Kirk. He has a habit of downplaying or omitting left-wing political violence on their shows, as we know. Simultaneously, as they have slid further to the left, the ratings have dropped. A decade ago, they were late-night programs on ABC, NBC, CBS, TBS, and other networks. Samantha Bee, Conan O'Brien, and James Corden were all taken off the air in recent years. Former CBS host of The Late Show, Stephen Colbert, was ultimately let go by the network earlier this year. Not only did the network get rid of the host, CBS decided to end the show altogether after decades on air. I think that may be what that might just be what it is. These networks may just be moving away from that format altogether because the only traction it gets is when they say something controversial and people watch the clips on social media, which ABC's not going to get credit for.
1: It doesn't help the sponsors.
0: And it's not helping the sponsors. It's not like their ads are playing during these clips. So,
1: yeah, there's one correction in that article I'd like to make.
0: Okay.
1: Conan O'Brien was not let go. He left because he saw the writing on the wall. His podcast and online show is on fire. So he was smart.
0: Yeah.
1: He saw the future.
0: He was never hyper-political,
1: no,
0: from what I remember.
1: He stays away from that, and he does now.
0: He's actually a funny guy. And Canadian, nonetheless. Canadians, we've got some funny Canadians over the years.
1: Yeah, we really
0: have. Jim Carrey.
1: Mm-hmm. Michael J. Fox.
0: There's some good ones out there. There's some good ones. Some good Canadians. So, yeah, that's the latest on Jimmy Kimmel, in case anybody cares, which I'm sure you don't. So, yeah, that'll be exciting the day he's gone. We'll all celebrate together. How does that sound? Lindsey Clancy. We are in the stage of the Lindsey Clancy fallout where the jurors are speaking out. As you know, you heard us play some of their comments on the show yesterday. Well, now the first male Lindsey Clancy juror has spoken out. Not the male, not the holdout, but one of the three male jurors. And he said he's devastated he couldn't set Lindsey Clancy free. Devastated. What?
1: And he soy boy.
0: He slammed the holdout who wouldn't look past the three dead kids. His name's Nick Dargy. He's 25 years old.
1: Oh, okay.
0: He became the fifth juror to speak out publicly following the mistrial. Dargy was one of the two men among the 11 jurors who favored finding Clancy not guilty by reason of lack of criminal responsibility. He says in an interview with ABC, nonetheless, he said there were several times would ask him to show us like evidence or, you know, describe a witness testimony that helped to prove what he was saying, and he couldn't. And it's like verbatim, so try to follow. There wasn't a single piece of evidence or witness testimony that he used to prove why he was thinking the way he was, which is why we ultimately sent in that note. Otherwise, like, there's nothing wrong with somebody having a complete opposite opinion. Like, that's, you know, that would be a hung jury. That, like, that is our justice system. So he says, I mean, he's making the point that, like, hey, it's okay that the guy was, you know, viewing this and had the, you know, opinion that he did, but he's also complaining that the guy didn't really have, saying that the guy didn't have the evidence to stand on to make that decision and cause the mistrial.
1: Yeah, I think that the fault falls on the prosecution.
0: Oh, absolutely. Absolutely. And the investigators, for that matter.
1: Yes.
0: You had several, I mean, it was screwed from the get-go, and everybody puts blame on the jurors, and I don't think that's where the blame belongs. You even heard the juror, Lindsey Clancy had the best lawyer she could have gotten, honestly. That helped tremendously. But also, the prosecution had the worst. And I hope I'm right about this. If I'm not, I'm close. But I think the original prosecutor in this case had to recuse themselves. And so this was like a secondary prosecutor. And it was that very modest looking lady that was kind of monotone and wasn't very animated and was just matter of fact about everything. I think the original prosecutor actually bought the Clancy home from the husband after all this happened.
1: Oh, man.
0: At a very discounted rate. And if that's the case, I might have to look it up. Hold on one second. Let me make sure I got my story right here.
1: That's scuzzy if that's the case.
0: Who bought Lindsey Clancy's home after the murders? I think I got that right. I just don't want to speak out of class and like tell you all the wrong thing, because it was such a long trial, it's hard to remember all the things. The home was purchased in an off-market sale on January 5th, 2024, by Michael Fippen, a former Plymouth County assistant district attorney. Fippen served as the Plymouth County District Attorney's Office from 2016 to 2018 and left years before the 2023 killings. Okay, so he wasn't a current district attorney, but he was a former district attorney, which means he likely still had relationships within that office.
1: So they'd called him like back in out of retirement?
0: No. I don't think he had, I don't think he was involved in any way.
1: Oh, okay.
0: It says he was not involved in the Clancy case. He later objected unsuccessfully to a jury viewing of the property during the trial. So he didn't want, they wanted the jury to be able to go to the property and look around as they do in some jury trials.
1: Right, sure.
0: And he told them, no, I don't want you doing that. And yeah, then the judge was like, no, you can't, like, they've got to, they, you got to let them
1: he
0: do
1: should
0: it.
1: Know that. As yeah, a former he should. District attorney.
0: Patrick Clancy sold the house after the deaths of the three children and a subsequent move to New York. Clancy's had bought it in 2018 for $500,000. The 2024 sale price was below contemporaneous estimates of the home's value. So they got it at a discount, which, hey, when it's stained with the murder of three children.
1: Man, I would not buy that house.
0: Yeah, you may have to discount it at the end of the day. So there may not be any shenanigans going on with that. Who knows? But it's just a weird thing, man. A lot of weird things going on in that trial from the jump. So anyway, that's the latest. I don't want to get into that. I've talked so much about it. I'm kind of getting nauseated with it. And new things will pop up. What I do want to talk about is last night's RNC midterm convention. A lot of people, including conservatives, were bashing it, calling it dumb, what's the point, and everything else. And I got kind of a different opinion on it. I want to give that to you when we get back. 205-545-9950. More show coming up.
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0: right, so our YouTube went down. For those of you that are trying to find it, we'll try to get it up by next hour.
1: Yeah,
0: and see what happens. Sometimes it gets, and it's also it's part of why we have to break the show up into separate hours, because the cache gets full and it becomes this whole thing, and it's just a headache. It's a headache for our poor little John Bird. Just makes his life harder. Okay, so let's get to the convention last night, the RNC convention. I heard a lot of chatter from Republicans, and anonymous sources, actually lobbyists, Republican lobbyists, that were saying, oh, this is so dumb, we shouldn't be doing this, I hope nobody watches, blah, blah, blah. And I'm like, why? Why? Consider it a Trump rally. Consider it whatever. If you can put that on, rally the troops. Why not rally the troops? They had some good speakers out there. They had, Adam Carolla and some of the hotter Republican politicians, Anna Paulina Luna, you had Byron Donalds, you had a lot of guys. Passionate speeches, good speeches. I thought it was great. Just because they've never done it before doesn't mean it's got to be dumb. I thought it was good. And I want to go through some of it. But first, in a surprising turn of events, there was one individual there that was not a Republican. It was a Democrat, and it was everybody's favorite Democrat, John Fetterman.

0: going to change this to make it more.
1: Yeah, I'll update it.
0: More nice. Is that the word I'm looking for?
1: Yeah.
0: Make it a little nicer for John Fetterman. But anyway, so he wasn't there in person, but he was there via video. They played a video of Fetterman in Pennsylvania introducing the guy that's running for the Senate, the other Senate seat in Pennsylvania, on the Republican side, Dave McCormick. That's right. A sitting Democrat senator basically campaigning for the other Senate seat, but campaigning for the Republican in the other Senate seat. I've never seen anything like it in my life. It's crazy. Listen to what he said before Dave McCormick came out on stage.
2: Big room of Republicans in Dallas. Yes, I'm Senator John Fetterman, Pennsylvania. Yes, I'm a Democrat. Why am I here talking to you today? Because, well, I'm a common sense Democrat. I'm always going to stand with America. I'm always going to reject the extremes and socialism and that anti-American way of life. Dave McCormick is the kind of senator that gets the job done, and he's going to fight for Pennsylvania. I'm proud to count him as my friend. Right back over my shoulder, that's the iconic U.S. Steel Mill. And that's exactly the kind of thing that will work together and will work with President Trump to fight and defend the steel way of life right here in the Steel Valley. I have this opportunity to introduce this great American, a great senator. And yes, he's in a different party, but I'm proud to count him as my great friend. So for everybody in Dallas, I'm here to introduce Dave McCormick.
0: Wow.
1: Wow, is right.
0: Is that not crazy? A sitting Democrat, he might as well switch parties. I mean, wouldn't that be amazing? Say Dave McCormick wins the seat, and then Fetterman flips to Republican, even if he doesn't always vote Republican, you know? I mean, at some point, with as far left as your party's going, they're going to kick you out. They absolutely will.
1: Oh, yes.
0: Will. If you're not going to toe the line, they will kick you out. So why not get in front of it and just swap over, because it's almost as if, like, John Fetterman's got more integrity than even rhinos do, to where he sides with common sense stuff, but he'll still get it wrong sometimes. He'll still go with his traditional, you know, Democrat policy, whether it's, you know, abortion or whatever the topic is. But when it comes to sticking up for hardworking Americans, for middle-class Americans, John Fetterman's all over it. He's got the pulse. He's got his finger on the pulse of the people. And I would rather have John Fetterman than any current rhino in Congress.
1: Absolutely.
0: I would trade John Thune. I would trade Cornyn. I would trade, there's a bunch of them I would trade for John Fetterman in a heartbeat. He's the real deal, man. Good for Fetterman for just straight sticking to his guns. And maybe it took the stroke to get him to this point. I don't know. I mean, if he would have never had a stroke, he may have been a far lefty. Who knows? Maybe the stroke benefited him.
1: Yeah, it made him think about his life and how grateful he is for it.
0: Yeah. It also probably, you know, helped improve. I don't know. I don't know what happened, but whatever it was a good thing. And so Fetterman, welcome to the normal people side. Now you might as well just stick an R by your name and give us one more seat in the Senate. Cause Fetterman will have, when did he get elected? Was it 22 election, I guess. Yeah.
1: Yeah, because so they start 4 years, right? Every 4 years they...
0: Well, no, every 6 years. So that
1: six.
0: Means in 28, he would be up for re-election in the Senate. So, yeah, I guess I'd be about right. It was just such a weird time. From 2020 to 2024, it was just a weird time. It's hard to remember what was what. But... good for you, Fetterman. Stick to your guns, buddy. We're right there with you. So that was a big one. Trump took the stage. Phenomenal speech by the president, by the way. Loved the speech. And there's a certain parts of that speech that I need to highlight. We will do that when we get back on the other side. We will also fix the YouTube for our YouTube people. I know y'all are chomping at the bit. And y'all love being on YouTube. We got you. Just hold your horses. Hold your horses. 205-545-9950. That's 545-9950. More of The Line coming up right after this.
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4: U.S. Senator Tommy Tuberville has noted the recent criminal activity occurring in Montgomery over the Labor Day weekend. There were a total of 5 shootings that took place over the course of 3 days, with 1 fatality and 10 people injured. So far, the Montgomery police have not made any arrests in relation to these crimes. Tuberville posted the details of these crime reports on social media and then wrote as a header that this will not continue. Tuberville is running to be Alabama's next governor and has referenced the crime rates in Montgomery in the past. He says the capital city reflects the state of Alabama, and as such, this rampant crime cannot continue to go on. I'll be back with more Alabama stories after this.
5: Some of the greatest blessings is just having people that care about you, to have someone that's just going to love you and make you feel important. They encourage you to be in church. They encourage you to be in prayer. They encourage you to be in your Bible. Now it's a part of my day every day. My house parents planted seeds in me that you can see where those seeds have sprouted in my life and helped change my life.
6: Big Oak Ranch, a Christian home for children needing a chance.
4: The Montgomery Police Department has started to use encrypted communications rather than radio broadcasting. Police leadership told the Montgomery Independent that the encrypted channels are to safeguard operational security for critical incidences. The police department will seek to provide transparency to the public through media releases, press briefings, and social media posts. An inmate at the Donaldson Correctional Facility was found dead in his prison cell on Labor Day. 52-year-old Robert Armbrust was serving a life sentence for the rape of a 3-year-old girl and had been incarcerated for 8 years of that life sentence. An autopsy will be performed. No foul play is suspected at this time. I'm Andrea Tice.
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10: 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I'm so excited about this show. Be good to catch up with some old friends over in Hueytown, and y'all can get some incredible deals at the same time. 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

0: 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AndrewMcLeanWho.com and the Talk 99.5 app will get you some. Apparently, there's some food in the break room. Everybody's doing a little swaparooski. What's that?
1: Blueberry ice cream.
0: What flavor is it?
1: White chocolate mocha.
0: White chocolate mocha bluebell ice cream in the break room. Look, John Bird's got him a whole cup of it.
1: Mm-hmm.
0: Is it good? John Bird's so overly excited.
1: I know what you're doing the show, but I told him to get some ice cream.
0: Just eat it with your hands, buddy. Come on, get over here on camera and eat that with your hands. What do you rate it? Mr. I lost 12 pounds. Now I'm having ice cream for lunch.
2: It's my cheat day.
0: Every day's your cheat day. Your first day of your diet was your cheat day.
2: Oh, that's right. It's my dessert cheat day. I haven't had dessert in days.
0: Oh, well. I was looking for some dessert last night, and I didn't have any at the house, so I had to make a peanut butter and jelly sandwich and pretend that was a dessert.
2: That's not a dessert.
0: Yeah. It's peanut butter sweet, jelly sweet. You just take what you
2: get. Peanut butter is a meat substitute.
0: Is it?
2: Mm-hmm. Protein? You need to keep some chips handy. Chocolate chips.
0: Mm-hmm.
2: Chocolate chips make everything dessert.
0: That's a good point.
2: Mm-hmm.
0: I tell you the ticket, man. You take a couple pieces of bread, toast them, mm-hmm. and then spread some butter on top of it while it's still hot, and then make your peanut butter and jelly with that.
2: Ooh.
0: That's the ticket. And if you got a little honey, too, put a little honey on it.
2: You know what? One-sided with jelly. And I know it's a breakfast thing, but that's delicious. That same thing you said, mm-hmm. leave off the peanut butter.
0: Just jelly?
2: Mm-hmm. You never had jelly toast?
0: I don't know, maybe. But
2: yeah, my mom was butter. She was always, she liked to sleep in. That was usually our breakfast.
0: But jelly toast?
2: Mm-hmm.
0: So that's an old bird recipe, an old bird tradition.
2: That's right.
0: How about that? About that?
2: I'm going to take a nap.
0: Yeah.
2: No, this is espresso.
0: White mocha.
2: Coffee, whatever, yeah.
0: Saxon says, JB, you're breathing so loud. He always does that, too. Especially on the podcast. He takes those big nostrils of his, and he just starts pumping air out of them like nobody's business.
2: I know. You know what? I the radio doesn't help because those compressors, they push the signal out hard.
0: Yeah.
2: So if you breathe, it's like.
0: I can't imagine what you sound like when you sleep. It's probably.
2: Well, I've got my 30-degree incline on my bed, so I don't snore. I don't do anything.
0: I know, but still, you breathe heavy in general, so I got to imagine. When you're sleeping, you're breathing
2: out. You know what? When you've got a deformed lung, you do the best you can.
0: That's right. He's got a little shriveled lung, so you got to keep that in mind. A little baby lung.
2: That's right. That's right. That's why I got into music.
0: Yeah?
2: Mama got me a trumpet.
0: Walter says, jelly on toast is about 200 years old.

0: Yeah.
1: Chris, for the love of God, stop smacking into the microphone jumper.
0: Who is this?
1: Chris.
0: Chris, I'm dedicating this to you. I won't do it ever again.
1: I used to get on Birch so much during the podcast for eating during the pod. And it's probably part of what got that weight put on you, is you just, every pod we'd do, he'd just pick out. And then he got really good, which I think he's really good at it now, of not eating during the pod. But once it's over and we're doing the post show, he's gonna eat and he's gonna breathe heavy.
0: Well, we don't have anything there.
1: Yeah, we did. We got rid of everything.
0: Which is smart.
1: Yeah. We had somebody, we had one of our listeners or viewers.
0: Load us up, man.
1: Sent us like 3 boxes of like individual bagged chips and stuff. And Bird would be mowing those down every episode.
0: Yeah, that
1: was. And it was the cheese balls from Rainy is really what got you.
0: Yeah, I mean, there was like a quarter left when we got rid of them. And I mean, this thing was like this.
1: When I recently brought in some pretzels too, and I have to tell, John Bird always wants to get the bag and just dig in the bag as he's eating. And I think the reason for that is because you live, well, you've got a roommate, but you kind of live by yourself.
0: Yeah, I don't see Hank that
1: You
0: much.
1: Don't share food with people.
0: Mm-hmm.
1: So you're used to just digging out of the bag. But since it's a community bag, I always have to remind you to get a cup and pour some in there and then eat. If you want more, fill your cup up again.
0: You saying I don't wash my hands?
1: Well, I don't know where your
0: hands
1: are.
0: We're like brothers, man. 3 amigos.
1: I just don't think you should be digging in the bag if other people are going to be eating them. You know?
0: Well.
1: Yeah. I mean, imagine that you have a hamburger in there, all right?
0: Okay.
1: And then I come in there.
0: With no bread. Hamburger patty.
1: Just a hamburger patty. Mm-hmm. I come in there and I pick your burger up and I just kind of, you know, just play with it for a minute and I set it back down. Would you turn around and eat that, or you'd be like, why
0: I mean,
1: are you
0: I would eat
1: my-
0: it, but I'd be very angry. Now, if you came in and picked it up and took a bite, I go, man,
1: that's
0: take
1: even,
0: another bite.
1: That's even worse.
0: No, it's not. Look, I'm not the one. I've been sick in 10, 12 years.
1: So you would be okay if I came in there and fondled your meat?
0: No.
1: And then took a bite.
0: If you
1: of
0: took
1: it.
0: A bite. Yeah, if you took a bite of my meat, that would be fine. You know, but you'd have to take a bite. You can't just be, you know, touching it and messing around with it. No.
1: You got to actually interact with it.
0: Yes.
1: So you can't just touch the meat. You got to interact with it.
0: That's right. Very important.
1: What about you, Bubba Rumble? I mean, would you be okay with that?
2: What, funneling Jay Bizzle's meat? Never.
1: Would you take a bite of it?
2: Never. The things just got weird and up in this.
0: Man, you got Bubba Rumble on his heels. Wow.
2: I'm shook, dog. I'm shook, man. I thought we were talking about Jay Bizzle eating ice cream on the air. You know.
1: Yeah, it took a hard.
2: Where we're at now.
1: Yeah.
2: I gotta say, you know, it's just like the good old days. It's been a minute since we got the full ASMR experience with Jay Bizzle chomping in the microphone, and
1: right.
2: I'm here for it, dude.
1: Yeah, that's a good point. We could actually, that would be funny if we put out a John Bird ASMR video on YouTube. We could do them as shorts, or
0: yes.
1: We could just do them as members only or something, just to see if we can get traction on it.
0: And you know what? We've got our green screen. We could put like peaceful scenes in the background.
1: Yes, and you whisper. You don't talk. You just kind of, all right, I'm gonna try this hamburger.
0: That's nails on a chalkboard.
1: And then you hear about it. Yeah. Let's do that. Let's try that. Let's try that this weekend.
2: There's no shortage of twisted freaks out there that like listening to that stuff. You never know. It could be Jay Bizzle's kick at the fame, man.
1: Could be.
0: Yeah, man. And, you know, it's like this is...
1: You take your big acrylic nails and start scratching the microphone.
0: ASMR. That's freaking me out, man.
2: You're
0: supposed to shout in the mic, man. That's what it's for.
1: Yeah.
2: Well, I think he could probably mix it up a little bit. He should put the microphone in his car, and then he could go get, like, the greasiest, sloppiest food he could find. And do that slorping, snorking, snorting thing that these weird people are seem to be into.
0: That's right.
2: And whisper in the microphone at the same time.
0: But you know, I'd have to take the old Mustang, You know, I don't eat in my Highlander, baby.
1: You've never eaten a single fry in your Highlander?
0: No fries in there.
1: What, you
2: fries
1: never
2: are the worst. A fries single, are the worst thing.
1: A single bite of anything while you're in that car.
0: Well, yeah, I mean, I have, but I was, and this is a little embarrassing.
1: It's because it was a cheat day.
0: I've got a big towel, and if I do eat something, I lay it in my lap and across the like the middle.
1: Could you imagine pulling up next to somebody in traffic and they've got a beach towel in the neck of their shirt draped down over them like they're getting their hair cut, and he's over there trying to eat a hamburger?
2: Basically, he's got a bib in his car.
0: Yes, exactly.
2: Well, you know, just remember the French fry is the gateway drug to just eating everything in your car. Because once you drop a couple of them down between the seats, then you just don't care as much.
1: Yeah,
2: well.
1: Yep. Like, screw it.
0: You got that right.
2: And then that French fry is there like 5 years later when you finally decide to vacuum under your seats and you go, oh, yeah.
0: Yeah, and then you're hungry and it's like, well, you know what, I'll just take a quick
2: bite. Might as well. It's a potato chip at that point.
0: That's right.
2: Hey, I got to say, you know, like, we do need a redo of the Fetterman redo now, and I think it should be called Fetterman's a Better Man.
1: Fetterman's a Better Man!
0: Oh, dang, yeah. I'm going to write that down.
2: Yeah, think about good. It, you know, the dude has earned our, at least a mild amount of respect from our side now, and last night he kind of solidified his positions as perhaps what might be the last moderate Democrat left in the world. And all it took was brain damage to get him there.
1: Right. That's what's crazy. It's like, we could fix Democrats, though, but they have to go through a traumatic brain injury in order to get there.
2: Because something happened when his brain started putting itself back together and he started thinking more logically. So obviously that's the only, I don't know if it's going to take electroshock therapy or something, but maybe there's a slim glimmer of hope for fully indoctrinated lefty Democrats.
1: Yeah, I think I mentioned yesterday that scientists need to study the brains of liberals and figure out like where, what is biologically happening to their brains to make them the way they are. And to that point, maybe, God forbid, John Fetterman passes anytime soon, they study Fetterman's brain and find out how he course corrected after a massive stroke.
2: I agree. There's got to be some kind of like, you know, detectable physical evidence in there on both sides of that equation you just mentioned. And if people can get research grants for the mating habits of lesbian butterflies, certainly we can get some money to study the brains of Democrats.
1: That's right. That's exactly right.
2: Well, all right. Banger of a show, like always. You don't need me to tell you that. And I'm going to switch back to listener mode and keep killing spiders out here in my shed for the day.
1: Hey now. There's Bubba Rumble. Richard the Cop up next. Richard, what's up?
3: You know, you hear every now and then about these shows show people that get traumatic brain injuries or when they come out of a coma, they've got all these abilities that they didn't have before. And that may be the case for Fetterman. But I'm going to tell you, we got to put extra security on Fetterman because he's going to get Clinton if he keeps on doing what he's doing. Yeah. I'm all for him being one of us. He seems like he's got kind of one that knows which end to feed, which end to clean off the long term of the day.
1: Which end to feed, which end to clean off. I like that.
3: I mean, it's that way, you know. Yeah. It's one of those things, you know. I don't believe 99% of what I hear and nearly 100% of what I see, but I don't believe he's a sheep in wolf's clothing. He's being too consistent with what he does.
1: Yeah, he's being too honest, you know?
3: Yeah.
1: Because deep down, you know that a lot of these Democrats know what works and what doesn't, like, especially ones that have been in Congress for a long time, your Chuck Schumers or whoever else. Like, they know what policies will benefit people, and they go the opposite way because of politics. Well, Fetterman, because of whatever he went through, he's now just, his brain forces him to be honest, and that causes him to look like a conservative.
3: Well, I believe when Fetterman had that stroke, he may have died briefly and had a after-death experience, and God looked at him and healed him of his stupidity and sent him back to do good, to atone for his sins in the past.
1: Hmm.
3: I mean, you've heard of people dying and going saying they come back and they had been in hell and it's changed their life. I believe that might be the case here.
1: Wow. Yeah.
3: Wait, I'm down here getting a free flat repair with my boy's discount tire on 280. I don't have a flat. I pre-tripped my car when I came out of Walmart a while ago and found a nail on one tire. So I'm in here getting a free flat repair. So shout out to discount tire on 280 and the one over there at Hoover, because, you know, that's where I get all my stuff every 6 months. I'm in here for a new set.
1: There you go. How about that?
3: Roll tide, boys.
1: There's Richard the cop out there. Now, it sucks. You have to... You have to basically take time off to get that done, but getting a new set of tires, baby, can't beat that.
0: Oh, it'd help you in the long run.
1: 205-545-9950. Let's keep it rolling right after this.
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0: little bit of a programming note for OTL. Is John Bird's going to be gone next week, which is really going to mess me up.
1: Sorry.
0: He's going to be gone Tuesday through Friday.
1: Mm-hmm.
0: I got David Sears all 4 days.
1: Yeah. So you're in good hands.
0: At least it'll be consistent.
1: Mm-hmm.
0: And I hadn't worked with David Sears in a while, so hopefully he'll be nice to me.
1: Oh, he will.
0: He'll talk wrestling with me. That's for
1: yeah,
0: sure.
1: Yeah, he definitely will do that.
0: He'll talk some wrestling. That means JB won't be there for OTL next week. I have officially got his replacement for those two shows.
1: Yes, good ones too.
0: Jimmy D Big Time, yeah. Jim Moore okay. on Tuesday, and then our boy David Lynam will be there on Thursday. So,
1: yeah, that'll be a lot of fun. Of course, Jimmy D, he's does Shop Talk on Saturdays. We have
0: that's
1: a lot
0: right.
1: of fun.
0: If y'all have not heard Shop Talk on Saturdays, it's a good show to listen to.
1: It is.
0: He's always. I want to come back up and be on the show, which I could try to do on Saturday.
1: Mm-hmm.
0: Let's see.
1: Yeah, text him. He'd love to have you on.
0: It seems like he's always got guests these days, like a co-host.
1: Well, I mean, he didn't last Saturday.
0: Oh, he didn't?
1: Yeah.
0: Okay. Well, I'll see. And I'll be like, hey, man, let's promote the deal. Well, the dealio. Couple of other things from last night. Trump introduced one John Thune, who was there, as many Republicans were there. He introduced John Thune to the crowd. He was talking about whatever, what the Senate's doing and everything else. And the crowd reacted just as you thought they would. And it's always interesting when this happens because Trump is trying to give John Thune his flowers and say, hey, he's out here working hard. But the crowd there in Dallas at the RNC midterm convention were not having it at all.
2: Thune is here from the Senate. Where's John? No, John is working hard. He's got great opposition. He's got great opposition from the Democrat Schumer and these guys. They're terrible. Got great opposition. He's working very hard. He's gonna have great success. You watch. We are going to have great, great success with our Republican senators. And by the way, we have great Republican senators.
0: You can't really tell in the clip, but the boos were loud. Like, they were like, boo, you suck. Boo this man. Boo. And Trump knows that. Like, it's not lost on Trump that conservatives despise John Thune because they feel like he has done nothing except for come up with excuses for why you can't get the Save America Act passed, why you can't, get the filibuster. And in reality, his excuses are always, I don't have the numbers, I don't have the votes. But that is your job. Say that is true. And it may very well be true that you don't have the numbers to kill the filibuster or to pass the Save America Act. It's your job to whip those votes up. Get it together. Convince these people that this is a vital piece of legislation that if we can't secure our elections, nothing else matters. Nothing else matters. Now, I feel good about Republicans' chances in November, but there is still a chance. I mean, in reality, if I had to break it down to you on who gets control, it will be a very slim margin on either side. We can hope and pray that Republicans win big. I hope that they do, because that would be fantastic. You've got to offset your rhinos and everything else in order to actually get things done. But Democrats, in my opinion, have a 50% chance. I would say 45 to 50% chance of taking a slim majority in the House. I mean, in the Senate. That's just my opinion. On the House side, I think Republicans' chances are a little better. But on the Senate, who knows? Vital, vital midterm election coming up. And it's why I see no problem with this midterm convention. He also mentions Tallarico. That for you next.
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4: Scattered showers and storms return to the forecast Friday and Saturday, so get out there today, soak up that sunshine and the hot temperatures that just don't want to go away. Mid to upper 90s for forecast highs on your Thursday afternoon with increasing clouds throughout the day. We'll be mainly cloudy overnight with temperatures down in the 70s to kick off your Friday. Tomorrow, after lunchtime, passing showers and storms cannot be rolled out. Not going to be a washout Saturday or Sunday, but heavy downpours could definitely interrupt those outdoor plans, including Friday night football games or UAB and Auburn's home games this weekend. I'm ABC 3340 meteorologist Emma Kate Cowan on Talk 99.5.
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9: 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Bureaucrats are power hungry. We don't know what could go on, but think about this. What if one of these damn Democrat-controlled freak socialist ones have been the presidency. We're a whisper away from that fatal mistake. What would they do with this technology? Who would they punish? What crisis would they exploit to get all up in your business and restrict your life or tax you or punish you? How could they use that in this case? Not for crime-fighting purposes, but for surveillance purposes to tax that ass.
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0: Chuck Davis bringing you this part of the show. My personal attorney, Chuck Davis. He's your guy. Talked to him about a week ago, just catching up with him, talking about football and stuff. He's a big football sports guy. He likes some sports and, you know, just BSing around. I don't have any sort of crazy drama going on, so we didn't have to talk legal stuff. Not this time, anyway. But if you need a fighter on your side, if you need somebody that's going to stick up for you, Chuck is going to be your guy. As we've talked about divorce over the past couple days, nasty, nasty. Not everybody gets a amicable breakup or divorce. Most of them are pretty nasty. And the longer you've been together, the nastier it tends to be. So you need a fair shot at that. Whether you're the husband or the wife, you need somebody on your side that's going to get you what you deserve. Same thing with custody. What the judge, when you go into a custody battle in the courts, the judge doesn't give an ish about you. The judge doesn't give an ish about your wife or your husband. All the judge cares about is what's best for the kid. Chuck understands that, and he's going to be able to do what he has to do to get you the best possible result. So hit him up, whether it's that, it's getting your wills done, paperwork like probate, contracts, real estate, personal injury. If you got a personal injury claim, something's happened to you and you feel like you're owed compensation, there may be money out there on the table that you're not taking just because you hadn't made a phone call. Don't be that person. Make the phone call. 205-823-9992. That's 205-823-9992. Online, chuckdavislaw.com. No representation is made that the legal services provided are superior to the legal services provided by other lawyers. Now, this was my favorite part of the night. It's when Donald Trump, and this was towards the end, I believe, because I caught this live. Donald Trump, being in Dallas, being in Texas, decided to set his sights on James Tallarico, also known as James Tallafrico. He is an easy target because he's such a soy boy and has said such outrageous things. You got to remember, this is a guy that just recently, as last year, walks around wearing a mask. He posted a video of him the other day at Cracker Barrel trying to be a normal person. He's a very weird dude. He was vegan, and then he's like not vegan, and God is non-binary, and there's a billion genders and everything else. That's James Tallarico. But when Donald Trump drops this last night, I was dying. I was absolutely dying when Trump said this.
1: He described himself as a person who hates Christianity, says that God is transgender. He called the American flag a complicated symbol of hate, claimed that the Ten Commandments are a form of fascism. And when he was asked what he loved most in the world, he said, "I love transgender children," which, He was also somebody that hated eating meat. But he ran a campaign to beat meat. He called it beat meat. I don't know what the hell he meant by that. These people are going to tell me, what the hell is he? Wants to beat meat? But it was bad for his image, so he started eating meat. And he recently... It's getting worse. I'm getting myself in trouble. It's getting worse. But he was recently seen having a barbecue and eating a lot of meat. But that's what happened. He ate it, and then he was seen running backstage to a room and throwing up all over the place. He doesn't like meat.
2: That's classic Trump.
0: Oh, God. He says he wants to beat meat. He wants to beat meat. All that's true. Now, with some of the Democrats trying to back away from previous comments, James Tallarico is not immune from this. You know, AOC is, she says she's done with woke woke 1.0, and I guess she's moving to woke 2.0. James Talafrico, in the same boat, he is now backing off the idea that there are six genders, which is something that he has said multiple times in the past, but now that he understands that he can't connect with Texans being this goofy soy boy libtard, he's saying this in interviews.
3: 21 hearing, you said there are six biological sexes. Do you still believe that, standing here with me right now?
4: No. I've missed the mark on some of my past statements. I will be the first to admit it. What I meant is that there are two sexes, and then there's a small percentage of people with genetic abnormalities. I obviously didn't say it correctly. There are not six sexes. There are two. And I think the reason that politicians in that convention center across the street want to talk about six sexes is because they don't want to talk about $6 diesel. Everywhere I go across the state of Texas, people are struggling to survive in this economy. They are struggling to afford the basics, groceries, gas, utilities, healthcare. And that's what I'm going to be focused on from now until election day.
3: So just to nail it down here, standing with me, you can confidently say there are two sexes, a man and a woman.
4: Absolutely.
0: Who would say there were six genders? That's silly.
5: That's not a typical politician. I don't know what is.
0: Yeah. Six biological genders. What a statement. And what a statement to retract, too. What kind of liberal are you? What kind of bigot are you, James Talafrico? You bigot? What about two-spirit people? What about pansexual furries? What do you say to them, buddy? What are you going to do when asexual people have their rights stripped away from them? Hermaphrodites and all the like. Oh, I love watching them backpedal. It's good. It's good. Anyway, it was a good convention. It really was. There was a couple more things. One in particular I want to address because a lot of people are talking about it. And again, there was a couple different things that conservatives had their panties in a wad about, and I don't really get it. First off, this is not from last night. This is from this morning. But Trump announced that there is going to be $500 checks going to Americans, hardworking American families. $500 checks. Now, hear me out on this, because this has got some parameters, some stipulations. I don't know if there's stipulations, but qualifications. That's what it is. $500 checks on what is going to be almost a rebate, if you will, a refund, if you will, for Obamacare. Trump announced that he is going to be sending working families Obamacare refunds, because when they ran the numbers on Obamacare, they found out that people were being overcharged, dramatically overcharged, for certain aspects of their health care that they got through the marketplace, through the Obamacare marketplace. And because of that, and I don't know what the numbers are, how they came up with these figures, but they said because of that, residents in 30 states will be getting $500 checks starting in October. Those states include Alabama. Congratulations, those of you that and by the way, I don't know what the qualifications for this is. I would assume that you have to have had Obamacare at some point since it was implemented, or have had some sort of plan on the marketplace, but I don't know. There's not a lot of details. There was an official White House announcement about it, but it's Alabama, Alaska, Arizona, Arkansas, Delaware, Florida, Hawaii, Indiana, Iowa, Kansas, Louisiana, Michigan, Mississippi, Missouri, Montana, Nebraska, New Hampshire, North Carolina, North Dakota, Ohio, Oklahoma, Oregon, South Carolina, South Dakota, Tennessee, Texas, Utah, West Virginia, Wisconsin, and Wyoming are the 30 states. I don't know why it's just 30 states. There must have been some sort of rules in place in the other 20 states that had Obamacare parameters or whatever. But that is interesting. That announcement came out this morning, and he said, get ready, I'm going to send you a $500 check. Hey, it ain't going to make up for what you pay for health care, but as the gay people say, $500 is $500, you know? Oh, wait, that's the non-gay people say that. I'm not gay, but $500 is $500. Instead, this time you're going to say, I'm not MAGA, but $500 is $500. So if you ever had Obamacare, assuming that that's the qualification for it, expect a check maybe next month. Then an announcement last night was made by Donald Trump about $5,000. And this is the source of controversy. The $5,000, whatever he called it. He calls it a dividend is what he called it. $5,000 dividend to every adult American if the GOP wins the U.S. House and Senate in the midterm elections. I will talk to you about that when we get back, because there is a little bit of confusion on a lot of people's parts. I don't care what the left says. They're going to take the money, still bash Trump. But on the Republican side, on the conservative side, people are kind of squishy on the idea. We'll break it down coming up next.
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0: They had to switch a lot of the words up in that one. The original, with the cuss words in it, it's actually a lot better.
1: Fun. That's old Hank Williams Jr. singing on the chorus.
0: Oh, the Hank Williams the Third?
1: Just give me no, that's that, Hank Williams
0: that right there?
1: Right there, yeah.
0: Okay. Yeah, I didn't know that. That's pretty good.
1: Yeah, good stuff.
0: All right, so there's a bazillion texts and messages coming in, and so let me try to explain to people what. And this is why when I talked about the $500 check, I mentioned that it was announced this morning. Okay, so the $500 is separate from the $5,000. Okay, $500 has to do with Obamacare. It has to do with 30 specific states where I think you, again, I don't know the parameters, but you would probably have to have had Obamacare at one time to qualify for this. That's separate. That's nothing about anything he said last night. That announcement was made this morning. We'll then go to last night, where he makes the comment that he would send out $5,000 checks to every adult American if the GOP wins the midterms. Here was his comments.
2: What we're doing is, because we've done so well and because our country is making so much money, that only I can make this promise to you. And here is my promise. If the Republicans win the House of Representatives and the United States Senate, both of them, because of our economic, tremendous economic success, like in history, we've never had anything like what's happening. But because of our tremendous strength and success economically, I will issue a dividend to every adult citizen in the United States of America for $5,000.
0: So anyway, he makes that statement, and immediately the pundits go crazy. They're like, oh my God, he's buying votes. He's trying to bribe the American people. Oh my God, he's going to add $1.4 trillion to the debt. La, la, la, la, la. And so everybody's freaking out. Because nobody, after 10 years of Donald Trump, nobody, there's people out there that still, even people that support Trump, don't know how to read between the lines. It's very simple what he's talking about, and you have to listen, and then you have to use your brain to understand what he's trying to convey here, okay? And second of all, nobody that gets these $5,000 checks, no matter how hard they complain about it, are going to be sending it back to the government. They're going to put it in their pocket, and they're going to go spend it. All right, so we got that. J.D. Vance then goes on after the convention, goes on the little Fox News panel that they've got there, and it's Brett Baer who, you know, Brett Baer, I'm going to complain about it because I care about the debt, da, da, da, you know, the whole thing. It's him and Hannity and a couple other people, and they asked J.D. Vance about it. They're like, Mr. Vice President, it sounds like your coworker there is trying to bribe the American people and put us further in the debt and cause inflation and everything else. And J.D. Vance explains it perfectly. Again, and you would realize this. I knew it from the moment he said it. But once you hear J.D. explain it, you'll finally understand what Donald Trump is saying here.
3: Vice President, I heard the Trump dividend raised some eyebrows. $5,000 for every adult citizen if the House wins.
4: Wait, it raised my eyebrows raised and both hands eyebrows. Went up at the same time.
3: But if Republicans
5: you guys don't
3: win
5: need
3: the
5: it.
3: House,
5: this is for the American middle class.
3: Right, but if Republicans win the House, $5,000 for every adult citizen. So you do the quick math, that's about $1.3 trillion. I can hear the critics' heads exploding. They're saying out loud, I guarantee you, President is bribing voters to vote for Republicans to take over the House, and then he's bankrupting the country because the deficit and debt is huge, and inflation would come back if this comes into play. So how do you answer those criticisms?
5: Well, I say, first of all, what the president's talking about is fundamentally a dividend for American workers. We're taking in an extraordinary amount of revenue because the president of the United States is actually standing up to both foreign companies, but also foreign countries who've been taking advantage of America's workers for pretty much my entire life. all of these tariffs. What is a tariff, Brett? A tariff is when the president of the United States says, if you want to undercut the wages of American workers, if you want to ship American jobs overseas, you're going to pay a big fat penalty when you try to bring that stuff back into the United States of America. Those penalties have generated a lot of revenues. They've helped us pay down debt. What the president is just saying is, if you keep it going to the American people, if you keep us in power and allow us to continue to do these things, then you're going to share in some of the benefit of this incredible wealth that, we're creating in the United States of America. I don't think it's a controversial idea. It's actually the president of the United States saying, we're all working together. We're all on the same team. And if we continue to create wealth, that wealth is going to go back to the American people.
0: So controversial. That's crazy. How could he do that? So what did J.D. Vance say there? He said, we're talking about tariff money. We've been tariffing the balls off of everybody. And we are now going to take said tariff money and give it back to the American people, the working middle class. And it's, you know, he said in his speech, every adult American, I don't know that it goes to everybody, but we'll see what the actual, you know, what the bottom line is and how that all works out. But this is, and this is why it shocked me that everybody was so bent out of shape about it. Donald Trump's been talking about this for a very long time. I mean, when we even first started with the tariff stuff, he's like, we're going to bring in a tremendous amount of money from these tariffs. And because of it, because this is your money, we're going to give it back to you. We're going to cut checks for Americans. And the left has been complaining about this ever since. Whatever happened to the tariff checks Donald Trump talked about? He said he was going to give us the tariff money. And then he says, okay, when we win, we'll be able to pass the legislation. They'll send it to my desk. I'll sign it. We'll be able to cut these checks. Everybody's like, cut the check? How dare you try to send $5,000 to everybody? So which is it? Are you going to bitch about him not giving you the tariff money, or are you going to bitch about him giving you the tariff money? Are you just want to have it both ways? That's all he's doing. It's not that controversial. It's not crazy. It's not bribery. It just happens. He reminded you about it before the midterms and said, in order for me to accomplish this, I need to have a majority in the House and Senate. So the people that control the purse strings can send it to my desk. I can sign it and I can send you your check.
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7: U.S. Congresswoman Terry Sewell has offered a bill that would ensure that the federal government is able to tax athletes who make a profit off of the NIL legislation, which stands for Name, Image, and Likeness. Sewell says that she is thrilled that college athletes will finally be given compensation for their talent and hard work within college sports programs, and that many are not aware of their tax obligation to the IRS. Sewell's bill would require a certain percentage of money to be held back for federal tax purposes before the NIL payout is made to the athlete. Sewell used an example of an athlete who ended up with a huge tax bill at the end of the year because he didn't understand tax obligation or the quarterly payment system. I'll be back with more Alabama stories after this.
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7: A Huntsville police officer who faced three arrest warrants from three different law enforcement agencies in less than a month has now been placed on administrative leave. John Holliday was first arrested on August 17th by the Limestone County Sheriff's Office for domestic violence. He was then arrested for a DUI on September 3rd and on September 8th for felony firearm possession by a prohibited person. The Calera City leadership is taking a train issue to Washington, D.C. to be addressed. The mayor of Calera wants a bridge to be built to avoid a recent problem where a delayed train ended up blocking every downtown railroad crossing in the city for 3 hours. This caused massive delays and backed up traffic for miles. I'm Andrea Tice.
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4: Hey, y'all, it's Leland from Leland Live, and we're going to be live in Hueytown at Hueytown Pond. I'm so excited about this show. Be good to catch up with some old friends over in Hueytown, and y'all can get some incredible deals at the same time. Here's how it works. Tommy's having an Eat the Tax sale. That means these guys are going to take care of the tax. This is on September the 10th and the 11th and 12th. We're going to be there on the 11th, obviously a tribute and memorializing what happened to us 25 years ago on that day. In addition to that, they've got 12 months financing with no interest, with approval. There will be a representative from the Dead Air Silencers Company to be on site to answer your questions. Lots of information.

0: 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Mitchell McClain, who.com. If you've been to the website, we're going to update that soon. I've been talking to the wife about that. I'm going to see if we can't do that over the next couple of days. I mean, it's fine the way it is, but here, for those of you on, I'll wait till YouTube kind of packs in there and then show you. But there's nothing wrong with it. It's just I need to move some videos around. I think some of the older ones are up. Let's see. Andrew McClain, who.com. I'm going to pull it up right now. So when you pull it up, it's got my big, beautiful mug on there, right? And then my wife put this together. You can listen to the line live right there. You can listen to the archived shows right there. And then over here, it's over the line. Yeah, except these little cookies here. And, some older episodes there. There's John Burt's Strumming Highlights.
1: Oh, dang.
0: That's one of my favorites. There's some interviews. We called them interviews. It's just guest in. I think that's Matt Murphy's very first appearance where you wore the shirt and the hat for him.
1: Oh, and he yanked the... yanked the face off of the shirt. It was just a prototype.
0: And this is where you send me money. Cash App and Venmo.
1: Hey now.
0: And all our socials. Why don't we got a Twitch link on there? I need to take that off. We used to do Twitch, but that website kind of sucks. Nobody really uses it. Let's see. Do we even have... Oh, we still have an account on there. I need to just delete that. Twitch sucks. There's a way to subscribe. You can subscribe at the bottom. Just put your email in and sign up. And any kind of updates that we got, we'll send you. That comes directly from yours truly. Or will come from my wife, maybe. It'll come from somebody. All right, so today is September 10th, 2026. This is 1 year since we lost Charlie Kirk, and I am in honor of Charlie. I wore his freedom shirt that he had on the day that he was murdered, and, you know, it almost seems like yesterday that it happened. I remember it happened during the show. And I remember the breaking news coming. I mean, it was like 10 minutes before the end of the show. Inappropriate Carrie was here. John Burt was still fired at that time. But Carrie he never does this. Like, he never would just jump in the middle of a segment. But he did. And he's like, hey, I'm getting word that Charlie Kirk's been shot on a campus in Utah. And I'm like, oh, no. So we start looking and I see the video that none of us will ever be able to get out of our heads, and then the unfortunate news that he had passed away. This is here's just a little sample. I saw this morning, and I'm like, that really epitomizes Charlie Kirk, who he was, the man Charlie Kirk was, and what an inspiration he was for so many young people across this country.
2: It is my great dishonor to be the person that says this and breaks this to you on television, but President Donald Trump is announcing on Truth Social, the great and even legendary Charlie Kirk is dead. No one understood or had the heart of the youth in the United States of America better than Charlie. He was loved and admired by all, especially me. And now he is no longer with us. Melania and my sympathies go out to his beautiful wife, Erica, and his family. Charlie, we love you.
3: And if you want to be a man, this is what you do. If you want to stay a boy, go and do what your other friends do. But man, so you know what? No, I'm actually not going to go hook up with a bunch of girls. I'm going to save myself for marriage. Actually, I'm not going to go do that. But if you want to go be a boy, go do that. It takes no skill and no talent.

0: you what is good.
1: I'm going to say something that you're not allowed to say in modern America, but I really don't care, which is, if you do not believe in God, right and wrong is merely an opinion. If you do not believe in an absolute transcendent creator, right and wrong is merely an opinion. When in Genesis 1:1, it's one of my favorite verses of the entire Bible, because it says so much, and it frames the entire biblical text and our existence from that point forward. In the beginning, God created the heavens and the earth. You're like, okay, yeah, what's the big deal? It's a big deal. It tells you these two things. Number one, there is a God, and you are not him. It's a lot. I could spend the rest of my time up here going into the significance of that, by the way. I won't. But that's a really big deal, that there's something greater than you, worthy of worship and understanding, and the beginning of wonder, which is the beginning of philosophy. That's a pretty awesome thing. And honestly, it should be liberating for those of you that think you have to figure it all out yourself. That in the beginning, before you, by the way, you were not there at the beginning, God created the heavens and the earth. And also kind of comes to this idea of creation, that God spoke it into existence. It's a God worthy of worship. It's a God worthy of trying to understand. It's a God worthy of trying to grow closer to. How do we do that? Through Jesus Christ.
2: You know, the one thing that he said in that really hit me was, if you don't believe in God, right and wrong is merely an opinion. And that is so true. When you think about our laws, what are they based on? What are our basic laws that everybody understands? Where's the foundation of that? Where does it come from?
3: Well, God, Christianity.
2: The Ten Commandments.
3: Yes.
2: All of that.
3: It's based on it.
2: How do you know that murder's wrong? How do you know that stealing is wrong? How do you know that all of these things that would get you sent to jail, how do you know they're wrong? Who told you that? Were you just born knowing that? No. We have been given that transcript, that blueprint of right and wrong from God. And if you don't believe in God, Charlie says accurately that right and wrong is merely an opinion. And that's why we see so much evil in this world today.
3: Exactly. You hit it right on the head.
2: Is because it has become more mainstream than it's probably ever been to not believe in God. Remember that clip I played you yesterday of one of the priest or the pastors at James Tallarico's church? What did she say? She said, if you poll our congregation and ask them if they were Christian, agnostic, or atheist, the majority of our congregation would tell you that they are agnostic or atheist, because they don't want to believe in the purest philosophies of Christianity. They also said that if you polled the congregation, that they wished that Donald Trump's assassination attempt in Butler would have been successful, which remove God, right and wrong becomes an opinion. It is wrong to wish death upon somebody, right? But yet, that's what these people are doing, because they've removed God. I see the same thing when it comes to the anniversary of Charlie Kirk's death. First thing I saw on Facebook today, very, very first thing when I pulled my social media up, I saw a post, and I'm not even going to mention this guy's name because he doesn't deserve to have his name mentioned. But here's what he posted. Why this popped up for me first thing, I have no idea. It's been a whole year since Charlie Kirk said anything racist. Keep burning in hell, blank, blank. Hashtag happy Kirkiversary. And that is a sentiment that has been shared over social media. You know, maybe it's a small percentage of people, but it's the loudest percentage of people. college campuses. There was some sort of planned Kirkiversary event at UT Knoxville that I saw Todd Starnes and Libs of TikTok talking about, to where the university had to come out and make a statement and say, we have approved no sort of event like this whatsoever. And even at UVU, where Charlie Kirk took his last breath at Utah Valley University, they canceled classes for today for the assassination anniversary. And instead of saying, you know what, there was a murder on this campus, no matter what your politics are, it was a horrible day for our community, that's okay, we can cancel classes. Instead, leftists fumed over this and said the school is handing our campus over to TPUSA. It's amazing. TPUSA is going to return to the campus tonight for its, quote, Freedom Built to Last Memorial at the UCCU Center there at Utah Valley at 6:30 p.m. local time. It's going to be streamed live online. It says the gathering will honor Charlie as a faith-filled husband, father, and defender of free speech, with a memorial service, with a memorial that serves as a deliberate act of remembrance and a call for students and supporters to continue his life's work, according to Turning Point. But far left activists are prepared to protest this memorial. In an open letter, the Students for a Democratic Society accused university officials of planning to, quote, hand over our campus, end quote, to TPUSA. They also attacked Utah Valley University President John Anderson, claiming he had, quote, aligned himself with the interest of Turning Point by allowing the organization to hold the memorial on campus. They went further, accusing Turning Point of being, quote, openly racist and antagonistic, and claiming the organization was promoting a narrative of victimhood by creating its assassinated founder. In a society where everybody wants to be a victim when there actually is a victim situation such as Charlie Kirk, how much more of a victim can you be when someone kills you? They have the audacity to accuse somebody else of a narrative of victimhood. They also claim they would be, quote, further negatively affected by allowing TPUSA to occupy our campus on that day. A leaked recording also showed SDS members planning to make the event as, quote, uncomfortable as possible for people to get in. So who knows what the hell these lunatics are going to do to the people that are attending that event. Are they going to harass them outside, key their cars, throw stuff at them? It's pretty disgusting, but I don't want to spend this 1 year anniversary giving these guys any sort of attention. They're sick individuals, and they're the perfect example of, again, what happens in the absence of God. When you remove God from your life or from your belief system, this is what you get. And it's going to happen every single time.
0: This is The Line with Andrew McLean on Birmingham's Real Talk. 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

0: So, video footage just got released of Dejan Love, of his arrest. You remember Dejan Love? He was the fake 49ers player.
1: Yeah.
0: Well, they're getting him out of the car and arresting him, and he's still wearing 49ers gear.
1: Good gosh. I'm talking Mason. Listen. It's crazy.
0: I watched some videos yesterday of him. He would never talk on the phone or text that much. He would always send videos of him responding to something. There was this one I watched. It was a long video about how the life he lives as a rich person, and how if, you know, he's obviously talking to a female, and how if she's wanting to get with him and build the life and everything, she's got to understand how rich people live and all this, that, and the other. And I'm like, what a narcissist this guy is. I mean, he's like psychopathic level narcissist.
1: I saw what is his brother's, Jason, and what's his name from the 49ers, the brothers from the, wait, from the Chiefs.
0: Yeah, the Kelsey brothers.
1: Kelsey brothers, they had that video up, man, and they were trashing. They showed.
0: Where did you watch that at?
1: Just online.
0: On the internet?
1: Yeah, just on the intranets.
0: You didn't watch it on the podcast with me and Tony Gump?
1: No.
0: Okay.
1: No, I didn't, but it was so funny. I remember I was just sitting at home, you know, eating a, you know, cheese sandwich.
0: Definitely by yourself.
1: Definitely by myself with my feet kicked up, and I laughed. We should do it tonight on the podcast.
0: You think we should play that on the podcast?
1: Yeah, because that was funny, man.
0: Yeah, maybe we'll do that.
1: Yeah, dang.
0: We'll play this video, his arrest, for sure. Because wasn't there something else we were going to talk about tonight? Burning Man?
1: Yeah. Well, we need to save that. That needs to be a deep dive show.
0: Yeah. That's wild, dude. Wild, wild stuff. 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So if they see a small minor issue while they're up there, maybe you need some extra caulking or something like that, they'll just beep, beep, beep real quick and make sure that that doesn't create a problem. But if you don't have any issues, they're going to come right down that ladder and say, Mr. or Miss so-and-so, you don't have any issues. So congratulations. Your roof's in good shape. You got X number of years left. 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It is blazing hot in here, dude.
1: Same here.
0: It is freaking so hot. Is it a hot day outside? That's usually what that means when it's hot in here. Yeah, 91. Getting up to 93, by the way, by 4 p.m. And then highs in the 80s next few days, and then back to the 90s we go. 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
3: Scattered showers and storms return to the forecast Friday and Saturday. So get out there today, soak up that sunshine and the hot temperatures that just don't want to go away. Mid to upper 90s for forecast highs on your Thursday afternoon with increasing clouds throughout the day. We'll be mainly cloudy overnight with temperatures down in the 70s to kick off your Friday. Tomorrow, after lunchtime, passing showers and storms cannot be ruled out. Not going to be a washout Saturday or Sunday, but heavy downpours could definitely interrupt those outdoor plans, including Friday night football games or UAB and Auburn's home games this weekend. I'm ABC 3340 meteorologist Emma Kate Cowan on Talk 99.5.
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13: 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And if I don't get picked up, then we're going to know this is all BS. We're going to know you don't really believe in men in women's sports. Oh, you believe on paper. But when it comes down to it, you know perfectly well that men would destroy this. And there's a part of me that says, let's go ahead and destroy the WNBA from the inside out.
14: Yeah.
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1: Why'd you have to go and let it die, dude?
0: I don't know. I don't know. Hey, I want to tell you guys real quick about Happy Hour for Hope. 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So you'll, if you want to get in on that, it's to purchase your ticket. 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It says, do you want me to read the link for it? 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Did y'all get that? Did everybody get that? Here's what it says. It says, join us for a special evening filled with fabulous food, tasty treats, and great company in support of the Alabama Oncology Foundation. Guests will enjoy live music from Kudzu, an enticing silent auction, and complimentary drinks, all contributing to a night that brings hope to cancer patients and their families. Alabama Oncology Foundation is a 501c3 nonprofit founded in 2020 with a mission rooted in hope, helping oncology patients excel. They work to ease the burdens faced by cancer patients, their families, and caregivers, so they focus on healing and recovery. Really cool, cool mission there and foundation. It says the MC of the event is going to be Janice Rogers.
1: Janice.
0: From Fox 6.
1: Yeah.
0: And also Catherine Page from the Talk of Alabama on ABC 3340. So she's the host of that show. So a couple local celebs there as well. Y'all check that out, man, if you're interested. You can probably go to secure. Well, let's see. I don't know how to tell you where to go. If you go to QGIV.com, let's see if that, QGIV.com. No, that's not going to work. Yeah, just Google it. That's what I'll tell you to do. Just Google Happy Hour for Hope, Alabama Oncology. Everybody loves a good happy hour, right?
1: Oh, yeah.
0: Happy Hour for Hope. Let me see if that'll actually pull it up if I just Google that. Yep, sure does. Just Google Happy Hour for Hope. That'll be the easiest way to find it. It'll be one of your first suggestions there. Hey, if you want to get in on the show, you know how to do it. 205-545-9950. Just noticed that Fox News was live outside the SEC headquarters. They just had a live shot out there, so I don't know if they were using the local Fox affiliate to get that live shot just for the piece they were doing. They had Jeff Landry, which is the governor of Louisiana, on talking about the threat of expelling LSU from the SEC. They were parked out in front of the SEC headquarters. But I don't think that's going to happen. Like I said the other day, this lawsuit is just trying to build parameters and, you know, lay out rules. They want the ability. They want to make sure they have the ability to kick somebody out of the SEC if they are acting sideways or breaking rules that don't exist. You know, because that's, and listen, y'all know I've said this. I'm not one to defend Lane Kiffin. I hate Lane Kiffin. But if you want to punish LSU for breaking rules, well, you got to have the rules in place. You can't punish them for breaking a rule that doesn't exist. So put the rules in place. Quit letting it be the wild, wild west out here. That's what I say. Speaking of Fox News, Maria Bartiromo. We announced the other day, we got word that she is gone from Fox News after more than 12 years. I think 12 and a half years she's been at Fox News. And she is one of, dare I say, the few freedom fighters at Fox. She was one that was never afraid to talk about the stolen election, never afraid to talk about COVID, never afraid to talk about the things that corporate media doesn't want you to talk about. You're not allowed to touch certain issues. We all know this by now. And so the question has been since then, why is Maria Bartiromo leaving? Because Fox News put out this stale two-sentence statement of, Maria Bartiromo, thank you for working for us for 12 years. We wish you luck. Or, you know, some sort of just milquetoast, see you later, don't let the door hit you kind of statement. Well, Peter Navarro, he's been a Trump loyalist for a long time, got sent to jail at one point during some of the Trump witch hunts. He is the senior counselor for trade and manufacturing in the Trump administration today. And he went on, I guess this was yesterday, went on Greg Kelly's show on Newsmax to talk about the Maria Bartiromo exit, because apparently there were rumors out there that Peter Navarro had dragged Maria Bartiromo's name through the mud and got her thrown off air, which didn't make sense to me, but that's what the rumors were. And he went on Newsmax to set the record straight, and he was pretty blunt about it. When they asked him, he said, absolutely not. That's not what happened. He said, the text was sent to me. It was my duty to forward on. And Maria Bartiromo was aghast at what the network was doing. So what is he talking about? Maria Bartiromo gets a directive from her producers, which ultimately come from corporate, that she doesn't need to do a piece on Chinese CCP election interference. The reason she was going to do this piece is because Trump had just given a speech on that very topic. So it was very relevant. And they told her, we don't want to talk about that. Fox News. We don't want to talk about a stolen election and foreign interference. Why not? Why not? It didn't make a lot of sense. So she gets thrown off. Network issues, a cold two-sentence send-off on September 3rd, and then rips her name off Mornings with Maria. Maria Bartiromo's Wall Street and Sunday Morning Futures. She had three different shows she was doing. Trump immediately went to True Social, called her a total professional and a true warrior. Bartiromo's attorney, Brian Friedman, has disputed reports that she was fired or is no longer employed by Fox. Friedman said those reports were absolutely and unequivocally false and claimed Bartiromo's legal team possesses the evidence and witnesses supporting its position. Fox responded by standing behind its original announcement, saying the release speaks for itself. But John Solomon, who is John Solomon's on Real America's Voice, I believe. He's on Fox News all the time, too. He said Bartiromo remains under contract and is expected to receive compensation through 2029 under a pay or play provision, despite being removed from the air. And I don't know if that's a non-compete or it's, you know, we'll pay you, you just got to stop working. If you try to come to work, we won't pay you, or what? What pay to pay or play means. But Bartiromo was dumped for sharing internal Fox guidance, it says, with the White House after Trump's July 16th primetime address on Chinese Communist Party capabilities to interfere in U.S. elections, including alleged access to more than 200 million voter files. Y'all remember when Trump did that? I think it was from the White House. Navarro confirmed in this interview the core of that sequence. He says Bartiromo booked him for the next morning. Fox killed the coverage, and she forwarded him the producer text that made the kill official. So Peter Navarro is scheduled to be on Bartiromo's show on a Thursday, right? And then Maria has to hit him up and say, hey, Peter, I got to cancel you because of the network. And Peter Navarro was probably like, what do you mean the network? And so she then sends the text message that she received to Peter Navarro, who works in the Trump administration, and then sent that to Trump. Well, that obviously made Fox News very squeamish because they're like, oh-ish, now we're in trouble with Trump. The message, which Navarro published in a Washington Times column and on his Substack, came from Fox Business Programming Chief Ralph Giordano. Ralph G. We'll call him Ralph G. Ralph G says, hi, we don't want to promote it or push to the speech at all. We don't want to do 2020 election segments at all Thursday or Friday. Curious. Navarro basically said, a sitting president delivered a rare Oval Office address about a hostile communist power targeting Americans' votes, and Fox's mothership did not want to follow up. That's pretty disgusting. I mean, why y'all got to do this? We can rely on CNN to ignore Trump speeches. Why is Fox News doing it? Because Fox News carried it. They carried the speech. But then you're not allowed to talk about it on Thursday or Friday. So anyway, what happened after that? I don't know if they decided to go their separate ways. Maria left. They booted her or what? Here's what Navarro said. He said, Greg, this is like unbelievable. You got a primetime address by the president of the United States. Those are very rare. And it's about the Chinese Communist Party basically hacking into more than 200 million voter files and doing other things to interfere in our election. And Suzanne Scott over at the mothership at Fox didn't want to have anything to do with that. He said, the bigger story here is forget about anybody thinking that Fox is a conservative network that's friendly to MAGA, that's friendly to Trump. Suzanne Scott is the enforcer. They'll feed you some red meat over there, you know, the easy stuff, you know, the trans stuff, stuff like that. But when it comes down to MAGA things, Suzanne Scott gets rid of everybody over there who wants to talk about MAGA issues. He then names the bodies. Lou Dobbs, highest rated show on Fox Business, gone. Tucker Carlson, highest rated show on Fox News, gone. Now Maria Bartiromo, gone. He said, you fire people like Tucker Carlson, Lou Dobbs, and Maria Bartiromo. That throws fear into all these other anchors and keeps them in line. It's like, don't talk about kind of Trump stuff, he says. Kelly asked the question every MAGA viewer has been asking since Thursday. Who did Navarro show the text to? He wouldn't name names. He says, I'm not going to get into the details. Remember, I went to prison, Greg, for not violating executive privilege. But suffice it to say that Suzanne Scott got a call, and basically the White House let her know that that kind of thing is totally unacceptable. She didn't accept that at all. She just went out and fired Maria Bartiromo, and that place is out of control. So Fox got a call, or Suzanne Scott got a call from the White House, a.k.a. the president, maybe. Maybe it wasn't the president. Maybe it was somebody else. But got a call from the White House, and her response was to fire Maria Bartiromo. Fox News is no friend of conservatives. They're no friend of MAGA. So don't be mistaken. Even though they're the big dog in news media, it's only because they were the only one for a long time, and people have gotten used to it. And so it makes it hard for people to change their habits, peel off to Newsmax or Real America's Voice, and have to learn new faces and new names and everything else. But hey, I say give it a shot. Give one of these other networks a shot. 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Try to get to know these people. you'll probably be pleasantly surprised at what you discover at some of these other conservative channels.
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0: That's the kind of stuff Charlie would be talking about. Fox News railroading Maria Bartiromo. And Charlie Kirk's show was on Real America's Voice. Like, they carried MAGA people over there. We've even got some friends. One that works with John Solomon, as a matter of fact, Amanda Head. She is from right here in Birmingham, as a matter of fact. And she was at one time a White House press pool reporter. I don't know if she's still doing that, but I recently saw her there. One of the other things, and this is what I loved about Charlie, is that he would not shy away from topics. He would not shy away from controversial topics, whether it would be election integrity or this story that has been building up over the past week about Brian Cole Jr. Now, if you don't know or recognize who Brian Cole Jr. is, he is the kid, the autistic kid, that's being charged with the January 6th pipe bomb. And the more evidence that comes out, the more it seems like this kid might just be a patsy. And that he's not the guy that did it, possibly. Our original belief with the pipe bomb that it was law enforcement involved with it, like the feds were involved with it. Everything that we saw in the lead up to them arresting Brian Cole Jr. told us that it was, in fact, law enforcement. And in fact, Representative Barry Loudermilk's J6 committee said they believe the J6 pipe bombs to be inoperable. Loudermilk said the FBI and the FBI also believed law enforcement was responsible for planting the bombs at the RNC and DNC on January 5th, the night before the J6 protest. It says that still, Brian Cole Jr., young autistic man, sits in jail in a jail cell in pre-trial detention awaiting his trial next year for attempting to use weapons of mass destruction and attempting an act of terrorism, facing a possible life sentence. Now, there's going to be, because many people in MAGA think this guy's innocent, think he's a patsy, and they want him released. I originally saw this pop up. Enrique Tarrio, who is the chairman of the Proud Boys, and somebody that's no stranger to political persecution in the D.C. Kangaroo Courts, which is where Brian Cole Jr. is going to be getting his fair trial, quote unquote, is going to be holding a press conference today. Or actually, the press conference was supposed to happen an hour ago at 12. And I'll have to check on that and see how that went. Because here in about 2 minutes, Brian Cole Jr.'s hearing is going to happen there in D.C. And I don't know if we're going to get an update on that or if he's going to plead not guilty or whatever. I don't even know what the process is for this first court date. But I'll look at the press conference and everything else. But here's where the story, and you're probably asking, like, why do you think Brian Cole Jr. is possibly innocent? Well, there's an independent journalist named Steve Baker, and he lays out several points, one being that the evidence he's collected points to law enforcement being responsible for planting the pipe bombs. He released an investigative piece, even naming the officer who later filed a lawsuit against him. And I believe that came out and everybody grabbed onto this officer's name. It was a female officer. The Blaze reported it and later recanted that story. But the post that he laid out from back in, actually this was back on September the 1st, I want to read to you. It's a little lengthy, but I'm going to go through it when we get back in hour number 4. and you can let me know what you think. Quick break. Hang tight.
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3: U.S. Congresswoman Terry Sewell has offered a bill that would ensure that the federal government is able to tax athletes who make a profit off of the NIL legislation, which stands for Name, Image, and Likeness. Sewell says that she is thrilled that college athletes will finally be given compensation for their talent and hard work within college sports programs, and that many are not aware of their tax obligation to the IRS. Sewell's bill would require a certain percentage of money to be held back for federal tax purposes before the NIL payout is made to the athlete. Sewell used an example of an athlete who ended up with a huge tax bill at the end of the year because he didn't understand tax obligation or the quarterly payment system. I'll be back with more Alabama stories after this.
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3: A Huntsville police officer who faced three arrest warrants from three different law enforcement agencies in less than a month has now been placed on administrative leave. John Holliday was first arrested on August 17th by the Limestone County Sheriff's Office for domestic violence. He was then arrested for a DUI on September 3rd and on September 8th for felony firearm possession by a prohibited person. The Calera City leadership is taking a train issue to Washington, D.C. to be addressed. The mayor of Calera wants a bridge to be built to avoid a recent problem where a delayed train ended up blocking every downtown railroad crossing in the city for 3 hours. This caused massive delays and backed up traffic for miles. I'm Andrea Tice for...
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8: 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We're going to be there on the 11th, obviously a tribute and memorializing what happened to us 25 years ago on that day. In addition to that, they've got 12 months financing with no interest, with approval. 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

0: 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Dog995.com. I'm seeing new video. Well, I guess it's not new. I just didn't catch it yesterday. But of that fifth juror that we talked about earlier in the show.
1: Yeah, what's up?
0: The fifth one to speak out, the first male to speak out.
1: Mm-hmm. Soy boy.
0: And he said the lone juror at one point during their deliberations pulls out an empty water bottle, takes the exercise band that is, I guess, on their evidence card, wraps it around the water bottle and starts to pull it.
1: This is a juror.
0: This is a juror mimicking and not really explaining what he was doing, according to this guy, mimicking the strangulation of the children. It's a little bit of bizarre behavior.
1: And that was in the jury.
0: Yeah, in the deliberation
1: room. I won't call it. It's a it. It was in the jury.
0: That is the, and I, remember, I'm talking about the lone juror, the one that was the holdout.
1: Oh, wait.
0: Yeah.
1: Oh, my gosh. He's crazy as a loon.
0: And so, you know, we speculated that maybe this lone juror was holding out just to, you know, drag it on or to prove a point or maybe to even monetize his fame on the backside. But he may have been a little, I don't know. I hope he comes out and speaks. Because I'd like to see who this guy is.
1: That's just crazy.
0: And from the way he explains it, it sounds like he used the exercise band that Lindsey Clancy used.
1: How did he get a hold of it?
0: Well, they have an evidence card that they get to take back to the deliberation room with them. Because as they're deliberating, they're going look. They want to relook at the evidence and everything else. So. I don't know that that's the case, but I mean, I'm sure they didn't just have random exercise bands in there unless they had an exercise band that was an exact replica of the one used, because I can't imagine that they just let that evidence be handled by anybody and everybody. By the way, live shot of Trump in Arlington, Texas at the Medal of Honor Museum as he's meeting Medal of Honor recipients, American heroes. And is there any audio to that of them showing Trump around, or are we just looking at the live shot? It's just, you said it's what? It's just announced. You can talk on air because when you do
1: just
0: that,
1: announcers.
0: Okay, there you go. Because when you talk on the other way, it mutes my voice, and then I don't know what I'm saying. Anyway, let's keep it going, baby, shall we? I was talking about the J6 pipe bomber, the alleged J6 pipe bomber, and I'm interested in this, and whatever y'all want to think about it, you know, that's fine. But the more I look into this, the more I think that Brian Cole Jr. is a patsy. He's just a young guy. He's autistic. He doesn't have a history of, like, you know, violent rhetoric online or, you know, being a deranged individual like, say, what's the kid that killed Austin Metcalf at the track meet?
1: God,
0: why can't I remember his name?
1: I'm drawing a blank.
0: Somebody tell me on the text line, Austin Metcalf. I got to do Austin Metcalf killer. Carmelo Anthony. That's right. He was same name as a basketball player.
1: Yeah.
0: This Brian Cole Jr. is not like Carmelo Anthony, who, by the way, Texas.

0: messages have been released where he's talked about killing people. He talked about how he hated black bitches, black women, and he hated the gays. And that he would like to stab people. Which never got brought up in court because the attorney and the DA had a gentleman's agreement that they wouldn't bring those text messages up. But now they've been released, and it's like, there goes your appeal, buddy. The guy was definitely a troubled child. And he's a child. I mean, he was 17, I think, right? But being charged as an adult, he was a troubled young man. And he let that get the best of him, and now he's got to face the consequences. But that's neither here nor there. We can talk about that another day. Brian Cole Jr. Here's what Steve Baker, independent journalist, has to say about it. He's been on top of this since before they arrested Brian Cole Jr. Established and trusted sources, he says, have confirmed to me that the former FBI assistant director of the Office of Congressional Affairs briefed a congressman, staff, former high-ranking Capitol Police commanders, and a well-known journalist that the FirstNet whistleblower informed the FBI that it was a single law enforcement phone number that pinged within 3 meters of both pipe bomb drop locations on January 5th, 2021. 3 weeks after that October 16th, 2025 briefing, Congressman Barry Loudermilk, who is a Republican out of Georgia, sent me a string of personal text messages confirming that he and his staff had received corroborating evidence that the placing of these explosive devices points to U.S. Capitol Police involvement. He says on the October 16th briefing, on December 2nd, 2025, only 2 days before the arrest of Brian Cole Jr., as the alleged J6 pipe bomber, a formerly high-ranking Capitol Police whistleblower reached out to inform me that he had been part of a briefing at Representative Loudermilk's office on October 16th, 2025. The FBI's congressional liaison, Marshall Yates, briefed a small group of only five others that the FBI had received information from a first responder network authority, that's what FirstNet is, FirstNet whistleblower, about a single redacted FirstNet phone number that had pinged within 3 meters of where pipe bombs were discovered on January 6, 2021, at both the DNC and the RNC headquarters. According to Yates, the FirstNet whistleblower told the FBI that data long reported as corrupted was actually retrievable. And this is what government investigators always do, and politicians as well, is when you're looking for digital evidence of a crime that was committed, all of a sudden those files are corrupted and you can't get them. Well, this guy says they actually were retrievable. The FBI sent a warrant to AT&T and Verizon for the data. Both mobile network carriers sent the recovered data to FirstNet for redactions. According to the Capitol Police whistleblower who attended this briefing, Yates explained that because it was now known by the FBI to be a FirstNet redacted phone number that pinged within 3 meters of both bomb placement locations on the evening of January 5th, he said, quote, We knew then it was a law enforcement person. It says, who was at the briefing? Marshall Yates, FBI Assistant Director of the Office of Congressional Affairs, Congressman Barry Loudermilk, Chairman of the Select Subcommittee to Investigate the Remaining Questions Surrounding January 6th, Rod Atkerson, Representative Loudermilk's then Chief of Staff, Stephen Sund, the former Chief of the U.S. Capitol Police. Y'all remember Stephen Sund? He was the one that stood up to Nancy Pelosi and called her out. A now-retired former deputy chief of the U.S. Capitol Police who became a whistleblower in November of 21 when he filed his first protected disclosure related to the events of January 6 with members of Congress, and John Solomon, who is the journalist and reporter that we were just talking about. He is the CEO and founder of Just the News, serves as the chairman of the new Government Transparency Task Force in the White House. Well, I didn't know that. I didn't know John Solomon had an official role in the White House. That's cool. The Capitol Police whistleblower told me that he and former Chief Sund had received calls from Rod Atkerson asking them to come in for the meeting. The whistleblower and Sund have a long personal relationship and arranged to meet early for coffee before going to Loudermilk's office. The whistleblower told me he didn't understand his purpose for being there as he had no background or working familiarity with FirstNet or the cellular network providers. During the development of this story, he says, the whistleblower informed me that he had consulted with Chief Sund several times to ensure their memories of Yates' briefing were accurate and in sync. That's just a footnote for this. Loudermilk and Atkerson were obvious choices for the briefing, as Loudermilk had chaired both subcommittees investigating January 6th since the GOP won back control of Congress in 23. Atkerson, the de facto leader of the committee's investigative efforts, had always been the point man for many interactions with congressmen and his staff. According to the whistleblower, John Solomon was the odd bird in the mix. Even stranger, he said, quote, although Yates was giving the briefing, it felt like Solomon called the meeting. The whistleblower's most significant observation was in the form of a question, quote, why after all this time has Solomon never done a story about it? He says, I've reached out to everyone for comments about that briefing except for Solomon. Atkerson confirmed the subject matter with me several weeks ago during his primary campaign to run for his former boss's congressional seat, blah, blah, blah, blah, blah. He's going into random details there. It says towards the end, why hasn't the FBI or Loudermilk's committee informed the public about that redacted FirstNet phone number? Why will the FBI now publish the data FirstNet recovered to either confirm or denounce this story? Only 1 week after the October 16th meeting, the FBI re-upped the $500,000 reward with new video footage of the gray hooded bomber, posting that video to all social media sites and again asking the public for leads to help identify the bomber. That's another point that needs to be made. In Washington, D.C., with all the cameras and all the, you know, tools that law enforcement has to, like, find somebody that they're looking for, why was it that it took so long for them to find young autistic Brian Cole Jr.? And remember the videos that we got were so slow. The FPS was like, one frame per second or something crazy. There was a security camera footage, and people are like, they don't even make security cameras that run that slow of an FPS, frames per second. Why do we not have better video?
1: The cameras and the blah, blah, blah, blah.
0: It says they suggest they still had no suspects at the time. Why would they again publicize the reward money and ask for the public's help when they had new information that the bomber was carrying a first responder's FirstNet phone? Again, that goes back to they knew that there was somebody with a government federal cell phone within 3 meters of where that pipe bomb was that pinged a tower, a cell tower. They found that out, and instead of looking further into that, they asked for the public's help. That wasn't public information, by the way. Not at that time. Why hasn't the FBI, he says, responded to Loudermilk's revelation that the Bureau had two eyewitnesses stating the gray-hooded figure was a, quote, white male? Also, while several pedestrians crossed paths with the figure on January 5th, ironically, one of those people was none other than Marshall Yates, the guy that was holding that meeting. He says, to my knowledge, Yates has never publicly acknowledged whether or not he is one of those two witnesses. Now that he has left his position at the FBI, will he acknowledge the contents of that briefing he gave Loudermilk at all? Or is that information classified as secret or sensitive and would be in violation of his separation agreement with the FBI to even discuss that briefing? And he says at the end, What notes or recordings of that October briefing were made? Was John Solomon taking notes? Had the FBI already pre-briefed him before October 16th? If Capitol Police whistleblower Chief Sun and Rob Atkinson, if their memories are correct, that information is the single most important story since the January 6th riot itself. Why would John Solomon not have published that story sometime in the last 10 and a half months? Now, I don't know about John Solomon and why or why not, why he's not posting a particular story or writing about a particular topic. But with all that considered, the main thing being that the phone that pinged near the pipe bomb at the time the pipe bomb was being placed was a government federal agent cell phone number, FirstNet cell phone number. It seems like it's a pretty open shut deal, cuzzy. So what's the truth? And what are they going to do to this poor Brian Cole Jr. if he's got nothing to do with it? How is he supposed to defend himself in a D.C. kangaroo court that is in the business of protecting their own and not serving justice?
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0: Mandu. Mandu bringing you this part of the show. 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Mandu.com. Love Miss Mandu. I was out there yesterday, and I even texted this to Paul. I'm always so impressed with their trainers because I observe sometimes. And I was just watching. There was one lady in particular that came in for her first free appointment. She wanted to try it out and see if it was something she wanted to do. And just watching how the trainers interact with people and just how warm and welcoming everybody is. And you feel so comfortable going in there. And it's such a plus because when you go to Mandu, if it's your first time, you're going into an unknown. I remember my first day, somebody pitched it to me and I was like, yeah, I'll try it out. It sounds kind of weird though. I don't know if I'm going to like it. And so I go up, and John Bird, you remember your first free appointment?
1: Yeah, we recorded a video, didn't we?
0: I don't know that was our first one. Mm-hmm. Maybe it was, but yeah, we recorded a video. And I was like, this is weird. They're going to put a suit on me, and it's going to stimulate my muscles all over my body while I'm working out. And got up there, and they welcomed us with open arms. You know, you would have thought that they had known us for years when they first met us. And just, I just can't say enough good stuff about the people up there. They're just fantastic. 15-minute workout, as you know. It is so easy to do. And you've got, again, a personal trainer guiding you through the whole thing and getting you in shape, man, losing weight, building muscle. It's a full body workout in 15 minutes. And it takes very little effort from you because you've got the magic of technology working out those muscles. That's what I love about it. Now, there are three locations. There's Huntsville, Tuscaloosa, and then right here in Homewood. Homewood's where I go to. I was, as I said, out there yesterday. I want you to just try it. That's all I'm asking you to do. Try it. You can do it for free, and then see what you think after that. Here's the number for Homewood, 205-438-6003. That's 205-438-6003. All the information online, mandu.com, MANDUU.com. I don't care if you're a man or woman. I don't care if you're 18 years old or 100 years old. You can try it out, man. See what you think because I believe you're going to love it. 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
3: Scattered showers and storms return to the forecast Friday and Saturday. So get out there today, soak up that sunshine and the hot temperatures that just don't want to go away. Mid to upper 90s for forecast highs on your Thursday afternoon with increasing clouds throughout the day. We'll be mainly cloudy overnight with temperatures down in the 70s to kick off your Friday. Tomorrow, after lunchtime, passing showers and storms cannot be rolled out. Not going to be a washout Saturday or Sunday, but heavy down downpours could definitely interrupt those outdoor plans, including Friday night football games or UAB and Auburn's home games this weekend. I'm ABC 3340 meteorologist Emma Kate Cowan on Talk 99.5.
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0: Trump and Putin had a 1-hour extremely frank phone call about the Ukraine war. Now, was there any traction on that? I don't know. This is always the route that Donald Trump takes because he's an economic guy. He says, listen, Putin, if you can find an end to this war, we can unlock things that will boost your economy unlike anything you've seen in recent years.
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0: So TMZ just posted a video saying a Secret Service agent caught with pants down in a polishing of the banister arrest.
1: Oh, my gosh.
0: And I was like, that can't be recent. So I looked it up, and it looks like it was from back in May. An off-duty Secret Service officer was arrested in Miami-Dade County, Florida, around midnight Monday and charged with indecent exposure after allegedly polishing the banister in a hotel hallway. That's a little crazy.
1: What in the world's going on today? I mean, in today's world.
0: I don't know.
1: What
0: the? I don't know, man. Secret Service gets a black eye from time to time just because all the good guys, a lot of them got frustrated during the Biden years. And so they had less than quality people joining the force. And then all of the others saw the writing on the wall, and they're just like, I'm getting out of here and retiring. Some retiring early. And so it's sad. It's a sad state of affairs, and it also makes you question. And the Secret Service is a big department. Like, they're all over the country. So when you say Secret Service, you're not talking about a group of 15 people that are exclusively protecting the president. They rotate these guys on a regular basis, and when they're not doing detail for somebody in the administration or whatever, they're working on crimes at their local office. You okay, Bird?
1: Yeah.
0: Okay. You're just grunting over there. I want to make sure you weren't having a...
1: I'm okay.
0: Don't pull a Fetterman on me. Please. Donald Trump's speaking right now, by the way, in Arlington, Texas. As I noted, he's at the Medal of Honor Museum, and he is, it looks like he's reading a pre-prepared speech. Do you think we should just go ahead and do the Wheel segment since we missed out on it yesterday, or should we go to, I tell you what, first let me tell you about Earnest Financial, retirewithearnest.com, retirewithearnest.com. Y'all reach out to David Earnest. 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Let's hop to the president just for a moment and see what we're getting out of him right here.
2: You dress. I don't like the way you talk. He's attorney general, so therefore... That's the only thing that matters, Jerry, right? He's the best attorney general in the country. And we have the wall because of him. We have so much because of him. We have the best numbers in terms of what happened and illegal immigrants pouring into your country and your state. And he's done such a great job. So I think it's going to work out very well. We had a great night last night. After I'm finished here, we're going back over to the arena. And the interim, they've never done it. We had the midterm convention. They've never had it. Nobody knew what the hell I was talking about. I said, you know, everyone talks about the midterms, but we never have a convention. Why don't we try having a convention? We immediately picked this. I would have used the stadium, but I was a little bit concerned about filling that one up. The one last night, we packed it. That was packed. And we'll be back a lot. It's a special place. Dallas is special. Texas is special. So I want to thank Ted Cruz, and I want to thank Representatives Blake Moore, John McGuire, Mike Kennedy, Warren Davis. They're all great people. Bruce Westerman and Roger Williams, very, very brave guy Roger is.
0: All right, so let's hop in here, John Bird, and let's do our thing, because he's going through and naming people and everything else. And, of course, we don't want to go 2 days in a row without a Wheel of Segments now, do we? With that said, ladies and gentlemen, it is time for the Wheel of Segments!
3: Wear your clothes at
4: the Who calls it?
5: Here comes
6: Boogie Dad, Boogie Dad.
5: There goes
6: Boogie Dad, Boogie Dad.
0: I should have saved the Secret Service story.
5: Yep.
0: Dang.
1: He counted as one.
0: I probably should, since we're short on time. Dang, I can't believe that. That's pretty good. That's pretty good. Pretty good. All right, let's go. First headline, John Bird says, Ukraine, a.k.a. Vladimir Zelensky, is weighing taxing OnlyFans porn to fund drones and defense.
1: Well, actually, they would probably get a lot of money.
0: That's right. Now that Donald Trump has pulled Vladimir Zelensky off the sweet, luscious teat of America, and they no longer have this gravy train to fund their war, they're going to tax pornography. Apparently, this pornography is illegal in Ukraine, and so they're going to not only tax it, they're going to have to legalize it and then tax it.
1: Oh,
0: Ukraine
1: man.
0: Is considering dismantling its ban on pornography as lawmakers seek to bring a large online adult industry into the tax system and redirect millions of dollars towards the country's wartime needs. That's crazy. It's crazy that porn is banned in Ukraine. Who knew? Who knew that the country that's run by the guy that played the piano with his dong has banned pornography? The Yaroslav Zelenayak, an opposition lawmaker who chairs Parliament's Finance Committee, estimates legislation could generate as much as $25 million a year. He says that would be enough to finance about 30,000 drones. The sum is modest against Ukraine's stated annual defense requirement of $120 billion.
1: Man.
0: However, supporters argue the industry is already generating taxable income while operating under laws that expose creators to criminal prosecution. A bill co-authored by that particular politician passed its first parliamentary vote in July and is awaiting a second reading. It says Ukraine prohibits the production, distribution, and possession of pornography with penalties of up to 7 years in prison.
1: Dang, imagine not anymore.
0: Getting 7 years in jail because you got an OnlyFans or you're watching OnlyFans. At the same time, tax authorities are pursuing Ukrainians earning money from adult content, creating a legal contradiction for creators who disclose their income. Quote, these women either don't pay taxes or face criminal charges for that, or they pay taxes and get charged with violating pornography laws. It's a tragicomic situation. Tragicomic? What does that mean? The issue intensified after tax authorities received data from Phoenix International OnlyFans UK-based parent company. The figure showed that 7,900 Ukrainians earned more than $131 million on the platform in 2023. Authorities subsequently began contacting creators over unpaid taxes. Some models were earning more than $20,000 a month, but filing tax declarations could also provide evidence that could be used in pornography investigations.
1: I don't know. I guess they're desperate to get money anywhere.
0: Oh, yeah. They are absolutely 100% desperate.
1: I can't believe that war's still going on.
0: They're going to shake that ass to pay for some drones, baby. Shake that ass. Next up, headline, Cape Coral man accused of stripping naked in a home goods store, saying he, quote, had to do it.
1: Well, absolutely.
0: Cape Coral man was arrested Monday after police say he stripped naked inside a home goods store and exposed himself to a shopper. According to the Cape Coral Police Department, officers responded to the home goods store on Del Prado Boulevard South at around 10:45 a.m. after reports of a fully nude man inside the store. 10:45 in the morning. Impressive. When officers arrived, they were directed to a nearby Aldi store after being told that the suspect had walked in that direction and may have entered the store. Officers located the suspect standing near the entrance of the store and identified him as Billy Thomas, 43 years old.
1: Oh, Billy.
0: Officers detained Thomas, and while walking him back towards a patrol car, they noticed a pair of white shoes and a pair of white underwear near the entrance of the Home Goods.
5: Oh, gosh.
0: Thomas then told officers that the items belonged to him and said that his clothes had started smoking and that the bicycle he was riding was smoking as well. Officers never located the bicycle, by the way. A woman who was inside the Home Goods store at the time of the incident told officers that she saw Thomas enter the store, walk into the aisle where she was standing, and say, quote, "I'm sorry, I have to do this."
5: Gosh.
0: The woman said Thomas then dropped his pants, exposing himself. A store employee also confirmed that Thomas had been naked in the store. He was arrested and faces charges of indecent exposure.
1: Well, he apologized, though.
0: Yeah, he apologized before he even pulled his pants down.
1: Yeah, so, I mean, he should get off free.
0: Hmm.
1: Apologizing before you commit a crime or do something like that, I mean, that should make it all right.
0: I mean, if it's a Lindsey Clancy jury, he's obviously innocent.
1: Obviously.
0: Obviously. But crazy stuff happens at Home Goods anyway. I mean, I don't know if I've ever been to one of those, but it's wild. And last but not least, naked DoorDash driver caught on camera delivering food to Northeast Houston home.
1: Good grief.
0: What a surprise that would be.
1: Yeah.
0: Like, I don't remember ordering Sneaky Pete's. Northeast Houston father says he was stunned after checking his Ring camera and seeing his DoorDash driver who had just delivered his food standing outside his home completely naked. Keontae Matlock says the incident happened at his home on the northeast side of Houston, not far from Homestead, on August 24th. See, this is why I'm telling y'all. I don't know why y'all DoorDash. I don't know why you Uber Eats. You got random weirdos handling your food, handling your meat.
1: Man, so it was a guy.
0: Yeah.
1: Ugh.
0: Matlock says he was inside playing a video game while his daughter was also home when she noticed a notification come through on his phone. When Matlock checked the notification, he realized the DoorDash order had arrived. He then looked at his Ring camera and says he saw the Dasher, who had just dropped off his food, was naked. Matlock says he was in disbelief after seeing the video. He says he uses DoorDash often, but did not keep the food from this delivery. Matlock says DoorDash later refunded the order. Well, thank you.
1: Oh, how nice of them.
0: DoorDash spokesperson provided the following statement saying, quote, "What this consumer experienced was abhorrent, abhorrent. And we've reached out directly to offer our support. This man's behavior was vulgar and completely unacceptable, and as soon as we were made aware, our team permanently removed their access from our platform. We do not tolerate sexual harassment or misconduct of any kind, and we stand ready to assist law enforcement with any investigation." DoorDash also says complaints submitted through its app are reviewed by the company's trust and safety team, which is probably AI.
1: Yes.
0: The company says the driver involved in this incident was permanently removed from the platform for violating DoorDash's community guidelines. They encourage customers who experience concerning or inappropriate behavior during a delivery to report it immediately through the app. The company also recommends contacting law enforcement if a customer feels unsafe and calling 911 if there is immediate danger. DoorDash says additional safety resources are available through the company's online safety center where an AI chatbot will give you therapy.
1: Therapy.
0: I just made that part up.
1: Oh, yeah. That's pretty good.
0: Yeah. It says, what should you do if this happens? Fox 26 also reached out to Houston police about what someone should do if they encounter a delivery driver or another person behaving in a concerning or inappropriate way at their home HPD says residents should report the incident to police and preserve any available evidence, including Ring camera, doorbell camera, or other surveillance video. Duh. Look at Fox 26 with the hard-hitting investigation, journalistic investigation. Hey, what should I do if there's a naked guy delivering my food? Call police. And that's what we call Wear Your Closer.
6: He's just in the mood to ride in the new.
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0: 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Let's wrap it up on the other side. Hang tight.
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0: 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Before we get out of here, got a minute or two left. Let me get Dan in Birmingham. Dan, what's up?
1: Hey, not much, Andrew. Have you ever read into end time prophecies and, like, eschatology, or not really?
0: Nah, I don't think so.
1: Yeah, it's one of those subjects that a lot of people don't really talk about, or a lot of people don't, you know, really think about, but, you know, with, like, end-time prophecies and eschatology of the way things are supposed to end, I think it's really important to kind of understand what most, you know, demographics and most, you know, religions and stuff feel like the way things are supposed to end. I think it's really important, Andrew.
0: Yeah, I'm definitely interested in that. I mean, I've got kind of a basic understanding as far as the Bible's concerned about end time prophecies and things of that nature. But I wouldn't mind learning more about some of that and other religions' views on the end times as well.
1: Yeah, Andrew, and let me say this: is, you know, we talked about the Bible and Jesus and stuff. And end-time prophecy has a clear course and prescription. There's a certain thing that's supposed to happen for the end-time prophecies biblically with Jesus and stuff like that. And I think it's really, really important for, you know, if anybody thinks, like, there's a rapture and stuff and Jesus is supposed to come get us and bring us back, that's not what's going to happen. Clearly, in the eschatology, you know, I'm not trying to bring a harsh vibe to the environment, but hey, things are going to get a lot worse before they get better, and the only way it's going to get better is for Jesus to come back, Andrew.
0: I agree. Jesus needs to come back, and some days we want him back sooner than later. Listen, Dan, I appreciate it. Gotta wrap it up. Good to hear from you, and kind of a strange way to end the show, but
2: fitting the way the world's going.
0: Yeah. There's no doubt about that. Over the Line podcast tonight. Be on the lookout for that. We're going to have a good time. Leland Live up next. Until next time. See you, guys.
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4: A federal court hearing involving the Southeastern Conference and Louisiana State University has been postponed. The hearing was to be held this past Wednesday following the SEC filing a lawsuit against LSU for its recruitment of former NFL football players to be on the team this season. LSU decided to not place the names of the players on the roster at the start of this week, and the legal hearing has been postponed since then. However, the SEC will still be meeting today to discuss further action that could be taken against head football coach Lane Kiffin, as well as other university leaders who signed off on this plan. I'll be back with more Alabama stories after this.
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4: ESPN sports commentator Paul Feinbaum was on First Take with Stephen Smith, where he suggested that the SEC leadership is quite furious with LSU for the recent action they took in recruiting former NFL players.
6: It is serious, Shane, and I know a lot of people around the country last night said, okay, this is over. LSU did not put these two players on the roster, but it's not over. The SEC is extremely angry at a number of different factors. They're unhappy with Kiffin. I think that's the understatement.

0: Of this millennium. But they're even more unhappy with the people that run that university. They are really looking at this president as somebody who has been derelict in his duty.
1: I'm Andrea Tice.
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6 is we get cranked up here today. A little less humid today, it seems like. And the forecasters seem to be, always love starting with the weather.

Caster seemed to be thinking 10 days out, we might get a little bit of something, something that feels a whole lot better to the soul. But we've got 10 more days of warm weather to go as we get cranked up on a pretty hot news day. Plenty of stuff to do, plenty of stuff to talk about, of course. We'll jump on the calls early today. Following a lot of developing and breaking stories, I guess part two of the Republican midterm convention will take place this afternoon. Yesterday, they started about, what, 4 or 5, this sort of made-for-TV event. Of course, I didn't watch it. I got stuff to do. I'm just not fired up about it. If they want to do it, I don't think

0: And you sound much better in these. You sound very, you got this Barry White voice, but in the other ones, it's not quite as, but they're kind of out of the way. Does that make any sense? I don't know where I put them. I got a guitar shipment at the end of the show yesterday, so I was freaking out about it. And I got a little distracted. And I get amnesia when I get in the zone, when I get a new one in a shipment. And I got amnesia. I don't know where I put them. Anyway, you doing all right?
1: Too blessed to be depressed.
0: That's when AJ doesn't want to talk to me. He'll say that and turn his mic back off and go back to doing whatever he's got to get done. So good for you, man. Okay, let's talk about the news then. Here is a take on something where I'm going to be super critical of Trump. Probably may not be the first person to the right of center that'll do this. Here's what I think you need to understand. I hope people understand this. I really hope you already understand that some people in my job, we really do believe these things we're talking about. We've been believing them for years. We were steeped in listening to talk shows in some cases before we became hosts. And we like to think that the hosts of those shows also believe in these things. And when you believe in core principles, you don't want to compromise that. I mean, you put up with a lot of heat. You get a lot of feedback. You got your ear to the ground to real people, unlike politicians. And to be honest with you, some shows just toe the party line. Whatever Trump does is great. Whatever the other side does is evil. And that's their show every day. And I'm so deeply appreciative of this president taking us back from a deep cliff. I mean, we really were in worse shape than most Americans know. And here at a time when we're reflecting on the country, trying to draw back on the emotions we felt during 9/11, today's the Charlie Kirk Memorial. For some of us, that was also deeply impactful, that evil could have finally, this toxic environment that the American left has brewed is producing violent fruit all over the place. And that was one of the episodes. He wasn't a lone wolf. He was stewed in a steep, brewed in a coffee shop somewhere of stupidity, and he manifested and killed a man right in front of all of us. So a lot of memorials today. If y'all got stuff to talk about that, we'll go ahead. I want to go ahead and talk about 9/11 ahead of 9/11 as well, because tomorrow we're on site at Hueytown Palm, which we're super excited about. I'm going to get over there early just to make sure we're all good to go. But we'll have things going on during the show in addition to the 9/11 memorial. So today we may be playing some sound from those days. And I don't mean the sound bites that we always hear every year of the dramatic music and the sequence of events in a timeline. I found some stuff today that moved me down in my soul. One of them was the last phone calls of people on those planes that knew they were going to die. And I think that probably gets to me more than anything. These people called home just to tell somebody they loved them because they didn't think they'd make it through that flight. And they had, I guess you would say, the opportunity to at least do that. Though their loved ones lost them, they have not seen their live faces in 25 years. They still got that voice to remember in that last phone call. We never want to hear that call. We never want to make that call in our lives. Some of us will die and never get the chance to. We'll never get the chance to tell somebody that we love them one more time. So I guess the encouragement from that, listening to that sound, and we'll talk about it again in a minute, made me want to encourage you to remember how that felt. It wasn't just the anger at the terrorism and radical fundamental Islam attacking our country, one in a sequence of attacks on any Westerner since the 700s. But it was personal, because we looked around at the time. I had a 10-year-old. Well, he's barely 10. I guess he was a little older than 9, almost 10 years old. And I couldn't hug him tight enough. And he's a grown man. He's moved off in the world. He fundamentally probably doesn't have a deep core memory of how impactful that was. It affected all the kids. They didn't understand it. Those of us that understood it were still shocked. We're still bitter. I still get emotional about it, very emotional about it. I'll be honest. If I'm being honest, I'm having a little honest opening here because I'm about to criticize Trump pretty hard. There were 9/11 commemorations that I sort of blew off. I'm just being honest, that I'd see the tribute and I'd watch it a little bit, but I was having my day. It was 10 or 15 years on. And then I'd kick myself and say, no, spend some time on this. And I would go back and either that evening or at some point in the day, really just soak it up. And in the first few years, we would all stand there and watch the ringing of the bell and the naming of the names as long as we could and still be

0: productive people and go to work. So this country's in reflection this week. And some of us are very optimistic that we're heading into a better place. AJ, if you want to pull the feed up, I'm on the other end. Just a quick cue for you.
1: You know, it'll make you have to sign in 15 million times.
0: Yeah, I know. It's 12 minutes after, so maybe we can get that done. So some of us are optimistic, yet scared to death. One minute, I'm going, we're turning this thing around. I'm seeing patriotism all over the place. Had a conversation with my friend Boyd yesterday. He's a younger guy. He's my son's age. They grew up together, and it gave me a lot of hope that the younger kids get it. They're not going to abandon all that our grandfathers fought for in those wars. Our grandfathers went off and killed these people in wars to save our freedom so that we could have some breathing room to keep trying this experiment. And I'm excited that my generation is getting tired, man. We're going to hand this off to them at some point. Can they handle it? I think about that a lot more than I probably should. Can these kids handle it? But I'm feeling good about that. And then I see an AI story, which is going to shock you to the core. I'm going to share this with you in just a little bit, of a real understanding of how autonomous behavior of the AI technology could just go to work at destroying us. It's more frightening than I knew when I was honestly sitting on the can this morning reading this story. But let me double back to Trump. So in this poignant time when we're reflecting on the future and the past simultaneously, the future is coming at us so quickly, and the past still haunts us. And the present that we're living, the headlines of today kind of disturb us a little bit and inspire. And then I turn on the news today, and here's a president that may be the best president of my lifetime pandering at a convention last night about handing people $5,000. And I'm going to be honest, I was a little pissed, but mostly disappointed and crestfallen. That's not what we're fighting for. Now, if they want to give tax cuts, if Trump wants to propose a tax cut for taxpayers, I'm down. If you want to give a return to the people that are paying for all this mess, you and me and the rest of us that work and do things and produce, I'm fine. But as I understood the proposal, it was $5,000 to every adult citizen in the United States if the Republicans win and lose. I mean, it's borderline a bribe. You cannot offer a thing of value for a vote. I guess he wasn't advocating for a specific campaign. I was so disappointed in that. It is beneath what he's worked on. Think about it. The presidency that comes in with Doge and is firing government employees and shutting down agencies and looking for abuse and waste and catching all these Somalis stealing our money and setting up fake medical operations. And now we're just going to hand it out. He says for all the adult citizens. That means Lindsey Clancy, she's an adult citizen. I can name a lot of people that don't deserve $5,000. Lazy ass people that are already getting more money than they deserve. They're going to get another $5,000. They're not voting for any Republicans. That's an affront, not to mention the country's broke. You can't both be the trim the size of government and get the budgets tightened up and then propose. I think I heard the number was $1.7 trillion that it would take if you added up all the adults in the country and gave everybody $5,000. I don't want your damn money. How about that? Could I use $5,000? All of us could. I hadn't taken a dime of welfare in my life. And I'm not going to start now after we've been through all we've been through as a country. That's not how we do this. There was the proposal the other day of giving married people a credit. All right, I see what that is. That's reverse engineering for the welfare state. The welfare state disincentivizes men to stay in the homes with their own children. And we built a generational system that's 4 or 5 generations deep of people that know the rules. And so you kick the old man out because you can't qualify for the benefits if there's a dude around with another income. So it disincentivizes marriage and responsibility. And then you wind up with feral kids running around because single moms can't handle all that. Uncle Sam's not a dad. He's going to never substitute for a father. And then we have all the social consequences from there that every one of you know about. So I see the reverse psychology of saying, okay, well, let's give the married people a break. But that's still a welfare kind of thing. Frame it as a tax cut. Give us a write-off for the people that are already broke trying to pay into the system. And by the way, we had a pretty long discussion yesterday about how people are feeling about gas and groceries and the interest rates being too high. But you know, the number one thing that's stealing money out of your pocket every day, it's not the oil companies. It's not the grocery store. It's because what you got left after they get through taxing us is, in a lot of cases, less than half of what you went and worked for. That's a fact. A lot of you, when you combine state, local, and federal taxes that are taken out of your paycheck, you don't ever even get to see it in a lot of cases. When you put that, when you take away half your ability to earn, yeah, you're living on the peanuts you are left by your government, who then turns around and taxes all those peanuts. You buy a car with the money you got left over after income tax, they get a shot at that. You buy a used car in our society. Somebody else already paid tax on it when it was sold new, and then you pay it again every time that car changes hands. Eventually, the government taxes that entire value of that ride. Same thing with your property. You work your whole life, take money that you got left over from all the income taxes, buy yourself something you can stand on, your own piece of land, your own house. You're trying to keep up with the mortgage rates and everything else, the other pressures of the economy. The government comes along every single year and makes you pay up. They make you pay rent on your own property. That concept needs to die. That's what Republicans need to be talking about, not handing people more money that we don't have when we're $40 trillion in debt. So I get it. Trump's a businessman and a problem solver. He likes to attack problems and come up with solutions and be confrontational in doing so. And I do think the man loves his country. And sometimes us radio hosts can get a little philosophical about things, and I get it's a practical world. And they're trying to win an election. But bribing people with money, that's the same thing the socialists are doing right now. The Democrat socialists are running around going, hey, free health care for all. They can't pay for that either. And Trump can't pay for his promise. He didn't even have any details. That is not how we fix this mess. And I hate that my side is stooping to that just to try to keep up with the other side that's promising stuff that won't work and they cannot afford. That would be the socialists and the other grift class that's building an entire party on stealing from other people, which is all social welfare is in the end. That bothered me, and I hate it. I'm still going to support my president. I still hope they do well in the midterms, and I hope he has a successful 2 years. But he needs to drop this nonsense. Quit buying us off and do the things we've asked for in the beginning. His party needs to start passing meaningful legislation to secure our elections, secure the borders, codify all these cuts that the administration was so proud of in the beginning, make that government smaller and get it off our backs, and cut our frickin' taxes. Don't come at me with some handouts. I want my taxes cut. We're paying way too much, and they put us too big in debt. And that debt is on such a freight train, it may get us before AI does. $40 trillion. Soon the debt service on all that debt from both of these parties trying to outspend each other to curry favor. It's the same thing these cheap-ass senators do when they go get funding for some university project and then come home for the ribbon cutting and stand in front of the ribbon and make sure they get publicity for spending somebody else's money, then also get their name put on the building, get told how great they are. I saw Terry Sewell today. It's both parties. Standing in front of the first graduates from the Coast Guard Academy over there at Birmingham Southern College. She voted against the bill that funded that. She voted against that bill. I'm not sure she did anything to get that project across the goal line because she's not in power. Her Republicans that she votes against got that done, and she goes and gets her face on the news this morning. It's how they all do it. Republicans, too. I'm kind of tired of it. And I was real disappointed in the president last night. To me, that made this whole convention a flop. I get up this morning and watch sock puppet show hosts that do what I do cheer that. When 2 months later, some of them were saying the opposite about our debt and the irresponsibility of the spending and the welfare handouts. If welfare is not good for the broke people, it's not good for anybody else either. We should not be handing money out to people to get them to vote. I'll die on that hill. That's call it philosophical, but it's just damn wrong. We got to get back to some straightforward, black and white, hard, tough love politics if we're going to fix this mess, because that right there just puts us deeper in the hole, and it won't mean squat. $5,000 won't change anybody. It won't do anything for anybody. People will go spend it on Chinese stuff at Walmart. All right, that's enough. That's a bitter opening. I got more to talk to you about. This AI story I read today in the New York Post widened my eyes. I haven't been able to blink all day. I'll tell you about that here in just a minute. 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

0: All right, y'all, 227, EKW Windows and Doors next up here on the show as well. That is Becky Jackson and her husband. What a wonderful company they put together. As we head toward winter, you'll really notice that drafty feeling when it gets super cold outside. Oh, I can't wait. But you'll notice it a lot more than even in the summer. In the summer, you're just uncomfortable. Can't get the thermostat right. You're waking up hot at night. That's an inefficient house. All that thing sitting outside running and running and running, and it's going out your windows, and you're paying for that on your power bill, wasting money and electricity at the same time. 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Let me see if we can squeeze Dan in here real quick. Short segment before the bottom. Dan, what's on your mind?
1: Hey, not much, Leland. I just wanted to talk about my experience as a millennial with 9/11 happening. It happened at 11 years old. And being a Miss Edwards class in third period, social studies, and right before English, they wheeled the old fatback TV in, and we saw the second plane hit. We all witnessed that.
0: Yep. How old were you?
1: I was 11.
0: Yeah. Okay. Yep.
1: And I remember that day going pretty normally, and I got home, and I talked to my parents before we all went to bed. We all kind of had, like, counsel around my parents' bed and stuff, and both of my parents were working in the military industrial complex. My mom was a high-level person working with Raytheon, and my father, he worked for a military contractor. And I remember going in there and looking over his Sears catalog back in the day and seeing this really cool toy and me talking to him. And I just casually said, "Hey, did y'all see the Twin Towers got hit?" And I remember my father telling me, he's like, "Son, things are about to change. And we don't know how it's going to end up, but your life has definitely changed right now." And it's just the whole thing through the mid-2000s and seeing the occupation, being 13, seeing the bombing in Baghdad, just the whole thing kind of just, carried me to this point. Seeing COVID, we got to remember 9/11 and the evil that was done is all I'm saying.
0: Very well said, Dan. That's how you do it, my friend. Back here in just a minute, bottom of the hour, 545-9950, Leland Live.
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10: 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Vance. Hikers in Georgia made quite the discovery Wednesday, the remains of two people. The city of Chelsea is growing and growing, and now they're looking at creating their own police department. Marty Duncan will join us tomorrow morning to talk about her experience on 9/11 while she was in New York on that morning, and Debbie will check out movies for us. 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

0: Y'all, Alan and company, there's been a lot of talk about cold weather and Christmas already, but I got to talk about Christmas when I talk about them, because in some cases, you're not just buying a little charm or a trinket, and they got plenty of that too for your gift giving, but you're buying something big. This is going to be a big occasion. You're upgrading your wife's ring or getting engaged or just want to buy her that beautiful necklace she's had her heart on. Go ahead and start thinking now, start shopping now. I just think it's more surreptitious if you do it early while it's still 90 degrees outside and she thinks you're just playing around. But be serious. 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Double back with you. They'll know exactly what she wants because she's too sweet to tell you. Or maybe she just knows you're too cheap to listen. Either way, they can work it out between the two of you, and you can absolutely hit a home run this Christmas. Maybe she wants a custom design that's not like anybody else's. Well, that's their specialty. Custom work, custom design, retaking grandma's old piece that doesn't quite look up to date and repurposing it so you can still wear it. Any of that stuff, cleanings, repairs, Alan's going to do all the work in-house right there in his shop, and he tries to get it back to you within a week. So y'all go and see him for – then, of course, they've got guy gifts too. They've given us some nice things over the years when we go do our show there. I always get excited even thinking that we'll be doing the Alan show. That means Christmas is finally here. We'll be doing that sometime in December. Y'all, go see them. They're on the Big Hill in Vestavia on Highway 31, Alan and Company. It's the Thompson family. All right, let me keep going with the calls for a minute. I want to get into this AI thing, but I could put it off to any point in the show. But I'm actually going to do a rare thing and read to you something that I found this morning. It's pretty eye-opening. But right now we'll go to Joe. He's calling from Coleman. Joe, what's up, buddy?
1: Hey, I'll agree with you. When I heard that this morning about the whole $5,000 give back or whatever, that flew all over me. And I remember, he threw something like this out here whenever the Doge thing was going on. Do you remember that? Hey, what, we're going to be making so much money. Yeah, that we're just going to give a stimulus check.
0: Yeah.
1: You know, for all the money that we're going to save from Doge and,
0: yep,
1: and all that. And I don't know. There was something. Something about me at one point in my life, whenever I realized that the government never gave me anything and all they did was take, I don't know, I didn't become a man. I think I was already a man, but a responsibility, you know what I mean, came up, yep, in me. And yep, I had moved on to another phase. I'd move on to another level, I think, as an adult when I realized that. And I agree. Just quit taking so much from me. I don't need you to give me anything. You're never giving me anything anyway. You know, just
0: it's our country,
1: so
0: man.
1: From me.
0: It's the identity of this country. And look, if he cloaked it in, because he tried to sell it as a dividend, which anybody that understands investing, if you're an investor and you own a stock and it produces a profit, you can get the dividend plus, you know, you're gaining in value. And it's how some stock investors are rewarded for their investment. But you don't give the people that haven't paid in aren't getting a dividend. They're not stockholders.
1: Yeah, the government's not a dividend.
0: No, it's not a business.
1: It's not the same thing.
0: It's like you're invested in, I don't know, Tesla. And Tesla went out and borrowed $1 trillion and handed it out to people that weren't invested in Tesla. You'd be pissed off if you were a real shareholder in that. So those are the business terms. This business term scenario doesn't appeal to any of us.
1: That's like the whole Social Security. So the government... So I'm investing stock. I'm investing my money to buy stock in the government, okay, that they force me to buy.
0: they at a point of a gun.
1: Money.
0: Yeah, yeah.
1: Yeah.
0: Yeah. And then they're going to say, we're going to hand it out to everybody because we're going to lose an election if we don't.
1: No, it's not the same thing. And the scary thing that this says, and I think I've always kind of known this underneath everything, we're never going back from 2020. When that happened,
0: it's changed.
1: The prices
0: everything.
1: Are never going down.
0: Yep.
1: Okay. The grocery store prices are never going to go down. The only thing that we can hope for is economically, wages will increase. The investment that's happening. I mean, that is great. All that he talked about, but that's what it tells me is there is going to be a need for a universal income at some point. And
0: well,
1: that is the
0: with
1: scary
0: AI.
1: Thing to me.
0: AI is doing two things at once, and I may go ahead and read this piece here in a minute, Joe, since you got me fired up, but it's replacing a bunch of jobs of people that don't have the skill to go find other things to do. They've done the same thing their whole life. This technology is going to rob them. And then it's making people stupid. I saw a cognitive survey today about our youth. They measured 15-year-olds over about 40 years. 15-year-olds have started losing cognitive ability. Now, some of that's social rot, but a lot of that's coming from the tech itself. They are so self-absorbed on their own devices, they've lost the ability to think. I mean, look at the Lindsey Clancy jury. The ability to reason and think and process our way out of problems is leaving society in fast numbers. It doesn't mean everybody. There's still some smart people. There's smart people on the other side that are strategic thinkers, politically opposite from us, but they still can use a brain. You take away somebody's skills, you take away their opportunity, you take away people's ability to think their way out of it, and we're just in trouble, not just as Americans, but the whole world's in trouble that way. Did I lose Joe? I thought I heard a click. Joe, good call, man. Listen, I tell you what, this piece is a little long, so I'm going to go ahead and take the break, and we'll come back. I keep bumping the microphone with my coffee mug. We'll come back, and I'll let y'all in on some of that. It made it more understandable to me when you heard the dire predictions yesterday of these young tech nerds saying AI has already achieved a place where the companies are not going to be able to control it, and that it could, quote, destroy humanity. So I'll explain why now it makes more sense than I thought it did. In just a minute. Y'all going to want to hear this and probably look it up yourselves. Danny Knowles is with the Knowles Group. In the meantime, you got to assume the world's still going to be here and you better have some money to take care of where you're going to be at that time. That would be this concept of retirement. And right now you're on your own. You got to work and save and do the right things. And you're smart if you do. Danny Knowles with the Knowles Group is there to help you get the best strategy for everything you're going to do. How long do you have? What money amount do you need to get to that timeline? And all of this stuff, time and money are the same thing. So let him help. He and his son's there in the practice. I've known Danny his whole life. He has worked. If you knew his whole resume of where all he's worked and the things he's done, I love the fact that in this stage of life, he wanted to do more, make it more meaningful. So he brought his family back to Alabama to work with his people, his way, to help people really understand this. I'm sure it frustrates him when people get sort of run over by that industry, because Danny and I were raised differently than that. He's been a friend since we were 10 years old, and I can trust him enough to sit y'all down and see if it's a good fit. That's up to you. It's theknowlesgroup.com, N-O-L-E-S, theknowlesgroup.com. Back in a minute.
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0: y'all. Alabama Gold Refinery bringing you the show tonight. That's Steve over at AGR. It's smart. We've been talking a lot about money and the future and things. It's smart if you, especially if you think there's going to be calamity or inflation or anything where what you know, when I get through reading this AI story, I bet you go buy some gold. I know I thought about it. Things aren't going to be worth anything when the digital world goes nuts. So it's smart to start slowly building some of that reserve. It's just smart. Talk to your financial advisor, talk to your tax preparer. But in the meantime, the place to go get it or to sell it or to trade is at Alabama Gold Refinery. It's Steve. It's a wonderful shop. It's really an exchange, a fair place to go and do this kind of transaction. Sometimes you want to move from that to cash because you got another need, or you just want to move into gold for storage, and it pays for itself. Steve can explain it better than me. I've been trying to do it for years. The best way to do it is go to the man himself and see him over in AGR in Homewood, 29th, across from the Regions Bank building, that big tall Regions Tower over there. It's Alabama Gold Refinery, alabamagoldrefinery.com. All right, let me kind of set this up. Then I'm going to do some story time reading because I usually don't like doing that on the show, but I don't want to inaccurately describe this stuff. So yesterday we had this sort of, I don't know if you call him a whistleblower, but we had this kid that worked at Anthropic. He had also worked at OpenAI. And he came out with alarm bell saying that these companies are not doing enough to contain AI and that AI could kill us all by the end of the decade. Some studies have shown there's a 10% chance it could wipe out humanity. Now, the promise is there, the cured diseases and the solved problems and the new breakthrough engineering things that could change all of society. And so the upside potential is always probably going to outweigh the downside. And we know the Chinese are pursuing it. So just like the space race, we're going to pursue it too and try to beat them to the punch because truthfully, whoever controls this in the end is going to control the world, what's left of it. But if you try to understand what we're worried about is something called artificial general intelligence. That's when AI becomes, as they said in the Terminator movie, self-realized, right? That's what the Anthropic warning guy was trying to get across to us, is that some people call it self-healing when it can self-improve. In other words, it exists and it can go out and find ways to improve its own code, to make itself better, to have knowledge you don't know it has. And as one person points out in the story, AI knows everything, but it has no wisdom. It has no reason. It's not a reason application. It's just knowledge and calculations. And whatever it decides to calculate, it can actually act on it. So that's where my disconnect was. And I said it yesterday. We're fighting over data centers and the physical infrastructure and the hardware and the land they're taking up and the water they're going to use and the power they're going to use and the noise and the hardware things. What we really need to be focused on is what is our future when the software kicks in. All right. So to try to understand it, the New York Post wrote an excellent piece today. Here's the headline. Experts warn AI could kill us all. This is how an apocalyptic doomsday scenario could play out. I'm like, okay, I got to understand this. What are the theories? And again, these are theories. Some would think they're probabilities, at least possibilities. But here's the way they wrote that it would work. Humans have been automating everything for years. I mean, everything's connected. Look at our elections. We're pretending right now we can't do elections without online interconnected digital technology. When we counted ballots fine for years, that has vulnerabilities. Then you think about your job, to be able to do your job. I'm able to stand here in my own studio and broadcast our show because of automation and connectivity. And so we're all connected. Everything's connected. And we had these stories years ago about your toaster spying on you, your smart refrigerator collecting data. That's what these flock cameras are about. There's a story today too that Walker County is going to ban the flock cameras. People that think these things are just taking pictures of tags are just naive. These are data collectors that feed into a larger data collection cross-reference system that can be used in a number of ways when it comes to tracking you. So, but humans have been putting these things together, and it's all controlled through the internet. And that's where AI has connection to everything that's connected to the internet. So the way this works is if AI systems decide that humans are the problem, if some central system without the proper short circuiting, when it would spin out of control, this is how it would kill us. I'm going to picture robots. It's going to make robots, and we're going to be fighting in the woods, and I'm going to have my shotgun and be trying to shoot some robots because, again, I was raised on Terminator. That's not it at all. Let me just give you a quote. AI systems could attack the electrical grid, the transportation networks, financial networks, according to Stuart Russell. He's at UC Berkeley. He was one of the sources for this post. Other sources that did not want to be named how AI could jailbreak anything. There's no password it can't figure out. There's no code it can't decode. There's no firewall that it won't break because it's smarter than you. It's smarter than the tech you have. Because once it gets AGI, once it gets self-realized, it can outthink any other technical thing and most humans at the same time. They say it could capture water plants. It could decide, let's blow up their drinking water, and that'll kill a lot of them. So it could take over the water plants, force a bunch of surges through the pipes until the pipes break, and then it cuts off whole cities instantly. You talk about a terror attack. We think about terrorism as, you know, an ideological motivation, Islam, commies, whatever, coming and hitting our infrastructure and putting us in the dark. AI could just do it more quickly and surreptitiously. You'd never know it was there until it hit you. They're saying that it could, I'll read you this part about the electrical grids. It could attack and disable electrical grids, leaving huge areas in complete darkness, then disable the phone towers. Those who try to escape by vehicle would face chaos, traffic lights hijacked, gas stations taken over. It could just shut down all the gas stations. You're not buying any gas at that point. ATMs all go dark at the same time. They just won't operate. Even if you got access to your bank, it could completely wipe out everything at the bank in the same move. Very, very fast. I mean, lightning fast. Whenever it just decides, it would be so fast, according to some of these experts, we wouldn't have time to react. The whole thing goes down faster than humans can respond to it. Let me see here. It says, let me scroll down here. My screen kind of jumped around. It says, one of the people, a guy named Gavin Rivlin, said that AI has no common sense. He wrote a book called AI Valley. He said, then somehow it stupidly drains off the water because it doesn't understand what humans would understand about why we need water. In other words, even if it didn't do it out of harm's sake, it could be a chain reaction that it just stumbles into because it's got the power to do it, and it seems logical to the AI that it should do this stuff. And it's probably not being programmed with every scenario humans could imagine that AI would eventually do. Man, it gets complex from there. It's saying that AI will have no trouble making money. It can make its own money through the financial trading system. It can get people to do things against and for other people because it can mimic people. Look at the stuff we've got all over the internet now of images that look real, videos that look real. It can decide to be a human without actually being in the real world, being in the kinetic world, like being an actual robot, not to mention we're about to have armies of robots in our homes, in our businesses, everywhere. That's coming within the next 5 years. It will be commonplace for people to have an assistant robot. Well, we know that scenario, how it could they could get interconnected and all start working together for some reason at the direction of some central AI that decides to do it that way. In other words, it can impersonate a human, it says here. It can hire people. It can blackmail people. It can carry out physical ops. It can smuggle a human like you see in the movies, it blackmails somebody because it caught them watching porn, and then it tells that person, you got to smuggle this drive, this thumb drive, into a system that it doesn't have access to, and suddenly that system has access to this monster. Y'all, it gets crazy. Scientists at top universities have already said that they're warning about bioweapons, that AI can play cat and mouse game and stay ahead of users who try to ask GPT how to make poisons and bioweapons. In 5 years, according to one of these guys, it'll be trivial for AI to design new drugs to help us or viruses to kill us at all. It's already happening, he said. An engineering fatal disease, which is highly contagious, but undetectable for days after infection, could be nearly impossible to stop. A scenario could see AI ordering various raw materials from different unlicensed labs in rogue nations, and then hiring or trafficking unwitting humans into combining them and spreading disaster very quickly. In other words, it doesn't need a kinetic presence. It doesn't have to have a machine to come at you down your driveway. It can do things using other humans that they don't even know what they're doing, and suddenly they have participated in a mass casualty event. Man, it was bone-chilling when I was reading all this stuff. It says, given that we're deploying AI in medical research and drug development, it has massive access to knowledge about our bodies, our vulnerabilities. Also think how easily a pathogen can escape a lab, for instance, what may have happened at COVID-19, which we all know that it did. Then imagine that pathogen enhanced and supercharged by AI. We don't even know it's been changed. They say we see AI getting better and better at making bioweapons, and then it goes on about that for a long time. It goes into nuclear. Let me just read you a little bit of the nuclear. It says, hacking into U.S. nuclear infrastructure, such as power plants, weapons plants for mass destruction, is a ready-made way for AI to hasten the destruction of humanity. Nuclear weapon systems are very well protected, but they're protected against threats and the sort of capabilities that people have had for years and years, not against human, superhuman AI hacking. Am I freaking y'all out? The real-world example of how vulnerable nuclear facilities can be played out is evidence of Stuxnet. And I'll tell you that verbatim. Stuxnet was when the Israelis got inside the Iranian nuke facility and taught their centrifuges into just spinning out and overheating. And it really destructed from within their whole nuclear program for a time, because they just got inside the system and created a virus that did the damage. AI could do that much more stealthily. The Israelis had to do some trade craft to get into their facility the way they did. To this day, I don't know exactly how they did it. But AI could just do it overnight and very, very quickly. Then it talks about a military takeover. Man, it just goes on. It says the military is already AI forward. The U.S. collects information on radar signals, satellite imagery, drone imagery, electronic communication, and other sources, then uses AI to put it all together in what's known as a common operating picture of a battlefield. AI technology already has been used to select targets during Operation Epic Fury, when the Iranian government claimed its cruise missiles were guided by AI. The Iranian government made that claim. Oh, dude, just find it. It's the New York Post. It was posted today. And so what it does, not just to scare you, but to understand, when people give those warnings, that's what they're talking about. And again, it doesn't even, we can accidentally wipe ourselves out with this without the AI being malicious on its own. In other words, it doesn't have to decide humans are bad, but start making calculations to it seem AI logical, but to us would be death. And then it does it before we can stop it. That's the danger. That's what they're freaking out about. That is craziness. 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
3: U.S. Senator Tommy Tuberville has noted the recent criminal activity occurring in Montgomery over the Labor Day weekend. There were a total of 5 shootings that took place over the course of 3 days, with 1 fatality and 10 people injured. So far, the Montgomery police have not made any arrests in relation to these crimes. Tuberville posted the details of these crime reports on social media and then wrote as a header that this will not continue. Tuberville is running to be Alabama's next governor and has referenced the crime rates in Montgomery in the past. He says the capital city reflects the state of Alabama, and as such, this rampant crime cannot continue to go on. I'll be back with more Alabama stories after this.
4: Some of the greatest blessings is just having people that care about you. to have someone that's just going to love you and make you feel important. They encourage you to be in church. They encourage you to be in prayer. They encourage you to be in your Bible. Now it's a part of my day every day. My house parents planted seeds in me that you can see where those seeds have sprouted in my life and helped change my life.
5: Big Oak Ranch, a Christian home for children needing a chance.
3: The Montgomery Police Department has started to use encrypted communications rather than radio broadcasting. Police leadership told the Montgomery Independent that the encrypted channels are to safeguard operational security for critical incidences. The police department will seek to provide transparency to the public through media releases, press briefings, and social media posts. An inmate at the Donaldson Correctional Facility was found dead in his prison cell on Labor Day. 52-year-old Robert Armbrust was serving a life sentence for the rape of a 3-year-old girl and had been incarcerated for 8 years of that life sentence. An autopsy will be performed. No foul play is suspected at this time. I'm Andrea Tice.
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as we're rolling toward the end of the week, short weeks always throw us all off. This has been a long, it's a long four-day week already, and we're excited, of course, to be out at Hueytown Pond tomorrow. Hope y'all can come out and see us. In a minute, we'll share some more in terms of some of the 9/11 commemorations that are going on today. I think it's going to take, you know, it's going to take days to try to reabsorb this stuff. I really encourage you to do that. Do your best to teach the truth about what happened that day, because it's already being spun. It's already being changed. It's already, we've got a whole culture of people in this country that want to say that America had it coming. They believe that. They vote that way. They're our enemies. There's no other way to put it. If you believed that we deserve that, you're the enemy of this country. And I could go on, and I will, but right now I just wanted to talk about the stories themselves. As I was soaking it up today, and we're going to share a little bit more of this stuff this hour and in the coming hours, because tomorrow being over on location, we're going to have plenty of stuff going on around us, and I want to make sure we give proper, I guess, credit to everything that was going on. One of the things, several of the things I was reading about, one of the flight attendants on one of the flights that because of her, the individual stories always blow my mind, because of her being clear and staying on the phone, that our air traffic system knew clearly what was going on more quickly than when they lost communication. When the hijackers took the planes, they turned everything off and started beelining toward their targets. And so all they could do was track the plane, but the people on the plane were feeding out information about what was going down. For the rest of us, it wasn't until that second plane hit that we knew we were under attack. And then if y'all remember how it went, then we had the Pentagon, then we had Shanksville, and it just kept going. And then the towers fell. It wasn't one event. It was multiple events in a very short amount of time that continued to shock on top of shock. But the people, the brave people, the Flight 93 episode and the whole movie that was made about that, so well done. No politics. This is before woke scriptwriters tried to change history and rewrite everything to suit themselves. They just told the story. It was a TikTok of what happened on that flight. Go back and watch those things. There was one guy in charge of our air traffic safety system, and that was his first day on the job. I had his name written down here, struggling to find it right now. This guy's first day on the job, he's the one that made the call very, very quickly to ground every plane in this country. And in doing so, the system had never been tested like that. But it was the smart call because it weeded out the threat planes from the civilian aircraft and potentially saved other lives if there had been other attacks.

You got every, there are thousands of big commercial planes, cargo planes, little planes that had to come down wherever they could get them down. Some had to go over into Canada. There were other stories that still amaze me that you sort of forget about after 25 years. The boat lift that took those people from lower Manhattan. Here's how that went. When the buildings came down and the mass casualty event was started, everything ceased to a halt. If you've ever been in that part of New York City, they can have emergency response and it reroutes traffic. It's so congested. There's so much traffic coming through there at all times. It can really lock things down. A train can go down one of the commuter lines underneath the ground, one of the subways, and everybody's up on the street. That adds to, I mean, it compounds. You think 280 is bad? I mean, instantly you've got gridlock in that city at all times. So this incident locked down everybody on lower Manhattan, and they had to shut down all the bridges that went across into the main. There are four bridges that feed Manhattan that come across from, I guess, the New Jersey side, and then across the Hudson and the East River. And those bridges are how everybody gets across. And they shut all those access points. So everybody's basically, at that point, they're trapped on an island. It was the largest boat lift in world history. There's a movie called Dunkirk, and I highly encourage you to watch it. Dunkirk was a movie about the boat lift that the British had to do. Private citizens had to go and rescue the British Army off the beaches of France across the English Channel. It's an amazing movie if you ever get a chance to watch Dunkirk as well, to give you some perspective. And it was a massive boat lift. Their army was trapped. The Germans were coming. They had no air cover. These guys were standing on a beach waiting to be killed. And it was most of their army. It was a terrible deployment. And so private British people got their own little fishing boats and went and got their guys. The boat lift that took place at 9/11 what swamped that. 500,000 people were evacuated by boat that afternoon to get them out of that death trap. Buildings were coming down. Stuff was on fire. People were running in panic. There was dust everywhere. And so everybody with a boat, speedboat, tugboat, charter boat, ferry boats, Navy people responded. I've got a soundbite even from Trump while he was down there that day during the rescue efforts. He sent his people back when he was just a billionaire New Yorker. He sent as many people as he could that worked for him to go down and help. So he went down to check on his folks. There was so much heroism, and it didn't know race. The young lady that got, we call her, we're known, she's known as the Dust Lady. And some of you will remember, African-American woman, completely covered head to toe in this horrifying image, this zombie-like image of the dust coating her. And she's in total shock and horror, trying to get some air, trying to get to safety. And she was, I saw a piece today on her and her going back through her thoughts of surviving it, but being horrified at the same time. Not to mention the stories we know about the fire truck that was crushed and the station right there that you can go and visit, the memorial that all those guys went into the building. This massive thing's on fire and they went up the stairwells anyway. People that survived in the stairwell. There was the story. This is a fact. And I welcome you in today's show to share your thoughts, your memories, other stuff you've read, facts like this that you know about that we had forgotten. I'm going to spend 2 days as best we can trying to make sure we understand. There's some people, if you're a younger listener, we get it. You don't remember it. And it's hard to have an impact with something you don't remember. I barely remember hearing about Vietnam, but it doesn't impact me the way it did my parents. I wasn't alive during Pearl Harbor. It didn't impact me the way it did my grandparents. They would speak of it in hushed, reverent, somber, and angry tones. And only until this happened in my generation did we connect to any of that. And so to this day, it's a fact. It's a cold, hard fact. I don't go anywhere without a proper flashlight. They're in my vehicles. They're in my bag that I carry around, very bright ones. And here's why. It's a simple thing. A simple flashlight saved hundreds of people because one guy had one in his office. And I remember we played his story years ago.
He had a flashlight in his office.

0: And he ran out into the hallway, smoke-filled, zero visibility, and he found the stairwell, and other people couldn't find their way out. If they didn't have everything memorized in that giant building and how to even get to a stairwell, they could not see to get out. But they followed that light. This guy turns this light on. People saw that beam, followed that beam all the way out of the building, and I can't remember how many people just having a simple light in a sudden emergency like that saved so many lives. It's the heroism. It's the haunting sounds. AJ, I just sent you some of the calls, and this is going to, this sound's going to make you emotional. I hope we can play it. We don't have one of those technical issues. But I found this morning. I've been collecting clips since very early this morning just to share. People have done such a good job online too, pulling this stuff. It'll always be these people calling home for the last time that will get me the most. These are real people that were on those planes. A lot of the people in those buildings, it's the people that came out of the towers that just decided to jump because dying in the breathable air was preferable to burning alive with the searing heat coming out of those buildings. I mean, it's just amazing. And you still got stupid people that will pretend somehow that was set up. It's impossible for it to have been set up. I don't need to go into that today. That's a huge distraction, and it really further demonstrates how stupid and gullible people can be. But that day is after all these years, I still find it indescribable. You can focus on any segment of it and do a whole radio show. The heroism, the last minute stories, the hijackers themselves and what they were doing that day to get on those planes, the surveillance, the ignorance of our government. There's another story that I read about today of the head of security in the trade towers had been working in our government. I believe it was at the FBI for years and kept warning that this was going to happen. Almost specifically, he was warning about bin Laden. He was warning about that they were planning something, that they were going to hit those towers again. I remembered that day reading a magazine article after they hit the towers the first time. Do y'all remember that one? There was a guy from Phoenix City caught in that. You can see him in the video being pulled out on a stretcher. He was a heavyset guy. He was doing maintenance. He was from Alabama. I wound up interviewing him after all this and others, or I interviewed his family, put it that way. That was when the blind sheikh had his people go down into the basement with a van and try to hit the pillars down in the parking garage, thought they could topple the towers that way. So he was later apprehended by the FBI, and I remember reading an article. I want to say it was in Time Magazine. It was one of those big periodicals that used to be relevant. And I remember reading that he was sitting in the helicopter flying over New York, looking down at the building that they had attacked with the van. And he said to the people that had arrested him with the FBI, he goes, next time we'll bring it down. We have money now. And so I didn't know what that meant at the time. Neither did a lot of people. But what he meant, what had happened, was they had bravely shown that that was a target that Americans would react to. And Osama bin Laden decided to lend his engineering expertise and considerable wealth and their training operation to the effort to hit the towers again. And they came up with a whole new plan. It was based on the first plan. And experts knew good and well that they were going to attack those towers again someday. Not in a million years could they have imagined they'd do it with flying bombs that were our own airplanes. It was as evil as it was almost genius and simple. I've said it so many times over the years. If you had told me on 9/12, let's say our authorities caught them in the act before they could get on the planes and arrested a bunch of people and rounded them up that day at all the different airports. And the headline was a bunch of crazy Middle Eastern fundamental Islamists decided they were going to use box cutters to hijack planes and fly them into buildings. We'd have been horrified. Then we'd have laughed about it and moved on with 9/12. That wouldn't have seemed plausible, but they did it. They did it. The things that our government missed, I'm goofy enough to have read the whole 9/11 commission report back in the day, cover to cover. I had to know everything that was in it. It was largely worthless. But there were details in there about how our government screwed up so badly and not noticing things like Middle Eastern guys. Oh, because you know why? Similar to nowadays. Oh, you don't want to discriminate. These guys are just trying to learn how to fly. Yet red flags were going off all over the place. It was like, look, Muhammad over here doesn't want to land. He just wants to get the plane in the air and know how to direct it. Somebody needs to check into this. Why, that's Islamophobic. Shut your mouth, Chad. He's a good student. There was a lot of that. There's a lot of that now. We're seeing things right in our face right now that are future threats that are incubating, and we're like, oh, don't point that out. That's, it'd be like back in Germany in the 1930s, somebody goes, you know, this Hitler guy's kind of getting out of hand, don't y'all think? No, keep your mouth shut. He's no threat to anybody. We do that over and over as humans, and we clearly did it before 9/11. I got the, read the report. It's a big old thick book. You can order it online. I think it's cheap nowadays. I saw it at a discount store one time where somebody bought a copy and turned it into the Goodwill or whatever. But so there are the emotional stories, the survivor stories, the evil stories, the incompetence, the bravery. All of that was in that compressed period of time. And the phrase, y'all know the phrase, we always said we'd never forget. And the sad thing is we really did. As a country, we really did. You can see it in our politics nowadays. We completely did. Here's that audio, and I hope it works. I'm just not going to say anything. We'll go straight to the break. These are people calling home in the middle of those flights to say goodbye to people that they loved.
1: Honey, are you there? Jack, pick up, sweetie. Okay, well, I just wanted to tell you I love you. We're having a little problem on the plane. I'm totally fine. I just love you more than anything. Just know that. And, you know, I'm comfortable and I'm okay for now. Just a little problem, so I just love you. Please tell my family I love them too. Bye, honey.
2: Elsa, it's Lynn. I'm only half a minute. I'm on United 93 and it's been hijacked by terrorists who say they have a bomb. Apparently they have flown a couple of planes into the World Trade Center already, and it looks like they're going to take this one down as well. Mostly, I just wanted to say I love you, and I'm going to miss you, and please give my love to my dad, and mostly, I just love you, and I just wanted to tell you that. I don't know if I'm going to be able to tell you that again or not. All my stuff is in the safe. The safe is in my closet in my bedroom. The combination is you push T for clear and then 0913, and then it should, and maybe pound, and then it should unlock. I love you, and I hope I can talk to you soon. Bye.
1: Hi, baby. Baby, you have to listen to me carefully. I'm on a plane that's been hijacked. I'm on the plane. I'm calling from the plane. I want to tell you I love you. Please tell my children that I love them very much. And I'm so sorry, babe. I don't know what to say. There's three guys. They've hijacked the plane. I'm trying to be calm. We're turned around. And I've heard that there's planes that have been flown into the World Trade Center. I hope to be able to see your face again, baby. I love you.
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11: We have a grass fire. Shelby County, 65 South, before County Road 52, before Exit 242. And because of the grass fire, the two right-hand lanes are blocked. I'm Phil Carter in the Traffic Center.
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0: It's 325 Lethal Live 8, a bang bang burger today. It's my Project Lean Nation project. Man, it is working. It really is. And I told y'all about I trashed out this weekend because it was a holiday weekend. We traveled to the beach, but man, now I'm back on it and I'm already feeling better. It's like day three of being back on the wagon. And I start to crave these meals. I like that one, the Bang Bang Burger, so well. It's basically a burger patty with some incredibly well-made sort of waffles, sweet potatoes, and then some broccolis in there. They throw a lot of broccoli in there, but it's good for you. The meals are balanced. They're thought through. The calories are limited. The portions are enough to feed my big old self up. And I've really, I want to say addicted, but because of the feedback I get, because I'm feeling better, and everything fits better, and I know I'm losing weight. I haven't even weighed lately. I don't even care. I know what's happening. Feels good. My wife did weigh today, and I'm not trying to say she needed to lose weight. Y'all get what I'm saying? But she was so excited at the return she's getting on it. It's a good way to head into the fall. Project Lean Nation are prepared meals at the wonderful location over in Homewood. That's the one Forrest and his wife own. These guys have the best program to get you dialed in on healthy eating. I'm not even going to promote it as weight loss. For some of you, that's going to be your goal. This is more about getting it right, being healthy, eating nutritiously, doing it conveniently, affordably, with a program that does help you track your progress, not only on your weight, but your overall health, your body fat, your bone density, everything that you're doing to keep your hydration, all that's important. Y'all let them show you what they do. Check out the snacks too. I'm going to go ahead and tell you those little sort of cinnamon cookie dough ball things are totally addictive. Be careful with those. It's Project Lean Nation. Tell them we said, hey, see how it can work for you. I'm telling you, you're going to find it'll actually save you from money from splurging on eating out and then keep you from making a lot of decisions you probably shouldn't make in a hurry like I do. This is what keeps me off track sometimes. Y'all check them out. It's Project Lean Nation. See how you like them. Look at that incredible menu as well. All right. AJ, let's do the Trump bite first. We're going to do a little bit of sound this hour. I'm just going to spend some time on it. This is shorter, and we've got a longer one of a news segment of when it was first happening and how confusing we were. And I think that one's important because we really didn't know what we were looking at. And to remember how that crept in on us is important. But here's Trump downtown. Before we got used to seeing him in the news every day, we just knew him as this playboy billionaire from total New Yorker, a builder, a capitalist. He went down there and sent his guys down there to help. Everybody was helping. But this is just so poignant because 25 years later, he's the president. And here's what he said right at that. I think it was the very same day that morning. Take a listen.
1: I think we'll do fine. Donald, what do you think about all this? You're a developer. You've built buildings all your life.
2: Well, there's never been anything like this. It's disgraceful. And I hope we attack fast. I hope we find out who it is and go fast.
1: Okay. Why do you want to come down here today?
2: I have about 100 men working down here, so just to spur them on. Hi, folks. And I hear doing an amazing job, so I just want to give them some support.
3: Is the men here at the moment?
2: Yeah. Men from my company. We have another 100 coming in a little while. They're brave guys. A couple of them got hurt.
3: What did you think when you heard about this?
2: I was just down to Ground Zero. Ground Zero is a disaster. I've never seen anything like this. I hope we act very quickly. I hope we find out who did it and act accordingly.
3: Listen,
2: and quickly.
3: Do you have any plans to donate money to the Widows and Children's Fund for their fallen firefighters?
2: We've certainly been. I've done it over the years, and it certainly sounds like a good idea.
0: So think about that. Here's a president now who was so deeply impacted because this is his city. This is what he does. He builds buildings. He had men that worked for him that could go help. And he lived it. Tell me that's not in his calculations when he's trying to stop the same ideology from getting a nuclear weapon. You lived through that 25 years ago, and you're going to sit back and let these same crazy-ass people get a nuclear weapon? No, you're not. You're going to play the long game and defang these folks and make the world a safer place. They're not operating in isolation on this. The world has a history. We know the history, and that's a big motivator. Meantime, what did the city do to respond? Put one of the people from the ideology that attacked us in the mayor's office. And now there's nothing but controversy over whether that SOB should be allowed to show up at the memorial. Back here in a minute, Lethal Live.
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12: We have a grass fire, Shelby County, 65 South, before County Road 52, before exit 242. And because of the grass fire, the two right-hand lanes are blocked. I'm Phil Carter in the traffic center.
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0: The governments are power-hungry. Bureaucrats are power-hungry. We don't know what could go on, but think about this. What if one of these damn Democrat control freaks, socialist ones, up in the presidency? We're a whisper away from that fatal mistake. What would they do with this technology? Who would they punish? What crisis would they exploit to get all up in your business and restrict your life or tax you or punish you? How could they use that in this case? Not for crime-fighting purposes, but for surveillance purposes to tax that ass.
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0: along this afternoon. Michelson Laser Vision bringing you the show. Dr. Mark, Dr. Jennifer, what a wonderful practice. What a wonderful procedure. LASIK itself just alone is, to me, miraculous. It was for me in my life 7 years ago. And, of course, it's only improved. The technology's only gotten better. And these guys really know how to do it at Michelson Laser Vision. Dr. Mark was the legend that brought the first laser to Alabama, and then Jennifer grew up with, alongside her dad, and this is all she's ever wanted to do. And now she's one of the premier surgeons with the latest technology. They've got the Contura system now, which is performing miracles for people. Y'all need to check into this. If you're in glasses or contacts, like I was you, I was squeamish, I was cheap, I didn't care about it. I thought it was expensive and too risky. Those were my complaints. It's because I was ignorant. I just didn't know. I never studied it, didn't really consider it until I went down there. And once I understood it, saw the price, I said, we got to do this. And it was a wonderful decision. I would do it again as I age. If my eyes degenerate again, we need to improve it. I'd do it again. But so far, still 2015, it's Michelson Laser Vision. Downtown UAB Highlands, MichelsonLaserVision.com. All right, I'm going to take a call or two, and then we got more sound for you. It's some of the news clips from that day. I've got a lot of stuff that we collected as we move along this afternoon. I just think it's important. There's going to be a lot of this tomorrow on a lot of the coverage, and it's just important because we're on location. We'll have guests. We'll have things going on. I didn't want to be too distracted, and I wanted to be able to quietly share some of this stuff with you, at least in part of the show today. First up, though, we've got Nurse... codenamed Nurse over here on line one that wants to talk about 9/11. Nurse, what's up?
1: Hey, Leland. Hey, Leland. Last year when my husband and I went to Gettysburg, we drove another couple hours west from there and went to Shanksville to the Flight 93 Memorial. And it is beautifully done. I'm sorry, I'm probably going to cry while I'm talking about it, but... You know, we went in and you just drive through kind of Nowhereville, Pennsylvania to get there. There's nothing there. And the memorial at Visitor Center itself, you go in and you just relive that whole day of the sounds and the phone calls people made and, you know, what was happening at the time. And I was in tears before I left, but then... You walk out and you go to the crash site. So it covers from the visitor center to the actual site is the whole debris field. And there's a loop, a paved loop that goes down to that end of the site. And there is a wall that has the names of the victims that died there. And then... you walk on back up, and it's beautifully natural, and it's very peaceful.
0: Yeah, I've heard that.
1: But it's just an absolutely amazing sight, and I would recommend if you're ever in that area, you know, if you're going to Gettysburg, spend another 2 hours on the road and go see this, because it is just, it will touch your heart.
0: And these are two historical incidents that go together in a lot of ways. The country hit turning points because of both of those, and they're just hours apart.
1: Yes. Yes.
0: Hey, thanks for sharing that with us. Thanks for sharing the emotion of it, too, because you can't convey that unless you – I haven't seen it. I do plan to go there one day if I'm ever back in that part of Pennsylvania. The thing about that flight, too, to note, I've done a lot of reading today, and a lot of this is fresh on my mind. But Muhammad Atta was the lead pilot on one of the first planes, the first plane I think that went into the first hour, if I have that correctly. But what he did was he got on the PA and he told them they had control of the plane. Everybody would be fine just to sit down and remain silent. So that first plane and the people on it did just that. Some of them were able to call home. They didn't know what was going on. They were the first plane. And the word had not gotten out as to what was really happening. By the time that plane hit the tower, word got out quickly, and it got back to some of the people on the other planes. And so it was Flight 93 because they knew that they were going to be killed. They were going to be used in this suicide attack, this suicide-homicide attack. They were facing certain death. They took the chance to take that plane back. And what they did, and it cannot be overstated, was they saved people on the ground. We think that plane was either going at the White House or Congress. They got one to the Pentagon, as we've seen. And I was directly tied to this event through working for a member of Congress at the time, and I've shared that story many times. I don't need to go into my personal stories, but these people saved people on the ground in addition to taking that plane back and symbolically denying a target. There would have been four strikes that day. I think we were so shocked. I'm not sure that would have compounded it much more, but they were trying to attack our financial center and our seat of government, and their actions saved people in our capital city. Here is, and again, AJ, you'll have to give me a radio thumbs up and let me know that this audio works, but here's another clip. This one's a little longer. I'm not sure we put the whole thing in, but it's news anchors. Anchors, you'll remember Katie Couric, Matt Lauer, that were on the Today Show. Eventually, you hear Tom Brokaw and some of the other, I think, ABC anchors. In those days, there wasn't so much ubiquitous. There wasn't any internet coverage of anything. It was all the big TV networks. But they were the people that listen to how their voices change. You can hear when the planes hit. You can hear what they thought their understanding of it was. And that's how we all felt. I remember the first thing, and some of y'all felt the same way. I heard riding down the road that a plane had hit the World Trade Center. And the first thing most of us thought was some little small plane out there flying around in New York City got off course and accidentally hit the World Trade Center. That had happened to the New York the Empire State Building, I think back in the 30s. Planes do crash. But then you saw the images and you knew it was something bigger than that. And then that second plane changed the world. And as I said at the opening of this hour, the hits kept coming, man. We just kept getting crushed. And here is sort of the news counts. You'll see a lot of this tomorrow, but I think it helps us put the timeline back in our minds as to how innocent we were at the beginning of this clip, and then how changed we were by the end of this short clip. Take a listen to this.
2: We have a breaking news story to tell you about. Apparently, a plane has just crashed into the World Trade Center here in New York City. It happened just a few moments ago, apparently. We have very little information available at this point in time. But on the phone, we do have Jennifer Oberstein, who apparently witnessed this event. Jennifer, can you hear me?
3: Hello?
2: Hi, Jennifer.
3: Hi, Katie.
2: Hi, can you please tell me what you saw and to give me any information about what's going on there?
3: Yes, I have to tell you, it's quite terrifying. I'm in shock right now. I came out of the subway at Bowling Green. I was heading to work in Battery Park at the Ritz-Carlton Hotel, and I come out, and I heard a boom, looked up, and there was a big ball of fire. I'm now looking north at the World Trade Center. And it is the left twin tower, if I'm looking north. I'm in Battery Park right now, and you can hear the fire engines and the emergency crews behind me. And it is unbelievable. When the fire first burst, it was a... Hello?
2: Go ahead. We can hear you.
3: ...in air like I've never seen before. And I, as you know, I used to work in news. I've never seen any fire like this in the air.
4: I just witnessed a plane that appeared to be cruising slightly lower than normal altitude over New York City, and it appears to have crashed into, I don't know which tower it is, but it hit directly in the middle of one of the World Trade Center towers.
5: Sean, what kind of plane? Was it a small plane, a jet?
4: It was a jet, looked like a two-engine jet, maybe a 737.
5: You're talking about a large passenger commercial jet.
6: It appears that there is more and more fire and smoke enveloping the very top of the building. And as fire crews are descending on this area, it does not appear that there's any kind of an effort up there yet. Now remember, oh my God.
7: That looks like a second plane.
6: I did not see a plane go in. That just exploded.
7: We just saw another plane coming in from the side.
6: You did. That was out of absolute.
7: Yes, and that's the second explosion. You could see the plane come in just from the right-hand side of the screen. So this looks like it is some sort of a concerted effort to attack the World Trade Center that is underway in downtown New York.
8: Today we've had a national tragedy. Two airplanes have crashed into the World Trade Center in an apparent terrorist attack on our country. I have spoken to the vice president, to the governor of New York, to the director of the FBI, and have ordered that the full resources of the federal government go to help the victims and their families, and to conduct a full-scale investigation to hunt down and to find those folks who committed this act. Terrorism against our nation will not stand. And now, if you join me in a moment of silence. May God bless the victims, their families, and America.
2: Sorry to interrupt you, but we're looking at live pictures of the Pentagon where there is billowing smoke. Jim Mikuláševsky just reported that he heard an explosion, and right now we're looking at an aerial view of the Pentagon. Mick, can you talk to us?
9: Officially, nobody knows exactly what happened. I think the picture is pretty clear. According to one U.S. Army officer who went running past me at a full trot, he said that it appears that a bomb was detonated at the heliport.
10: Spoken again to U.S. officials with access to the highest intelligence, and they are now confirming that it does appear that at the Pentagon it was a plane. Again, they are saying they believe now a third plane was involved at the Pentagon.
11: And, of course, this has been the nightmare, Katie, for national security officials for a long time. We talk about nuclear bombs and those kinds of exchanges or invasions, but everyone has been terribly worried about the suitcase-sized bomb of some kind or an airplane or an attack on our subways in the large cities. And this, obviously, no one had anticipated. Three airplanes that were deliberately aimed at critical targets in America. We can only hope that it's over for today, but officials are taking no chances on all that.
12: AP is reporting that an explosion has hit another building near the World Trade Center to explain this round of white smoke there you see billowing up from the bottom. As the professor was saying, this is well planned, this is concerted, this is major, this is an escalation, this is a different technique.
13: And all this happening now, it would appear in the last hour and say 10 minutes or so, 18 minutes between the two impacts of the two World Trade Centers, and then, of course, we had the impact at the Pentagon. I believe that would have come, 45, 50 minutes after that, somewhere around that time.
11: Center in the world has been immobilized as well as a result of these terrorist
2: attacks.
11: And
2: that's a very haunting description that Bob Kerr just gave of that low-flying aircraft near the White House, and one can only wonder if that was something that ultimately ended up in the Pentagon.
14: We just saw a live picture of what seemed to be a portion of the building falling away from the World Trade Center. If we can re-rack that to about 20 seconds ago, you'll see something dramatic happening, and I don't know whether it's another explosion or a portion of the building falling away, but something major just happened at that building. Here we go to the tape.
2: We have the tape.
14: About an hour after the first impact, we saw some dramatic footage of a portion of one of the Twin Towers, actually it appearing to fall away from the rest of the building. Can we go to the tape now? Here we go, right here. This is, when you look at it, the building has collapsed. That tower just came down.
15: Then one of them has collapsed. A 110-story building, one of the largest buildings in the world, has collapsed after an apparent terrorist attack of a plane, what believed to be a hijacked plane that was flown directly into that building. Now, we are getting word that flights that were bound for Washington, D.C. and New York have been rerouted to Canada because the air traffic has been grounded across the United States. We mentioned right now what has happened. Two attacks. There have been in Manhattan, one plane colliding with one Twin Tower. 18 minutes later, oh my God. Imagine the situation could get any worse. You've just seen it get worse. That was the second tower of the World Trade Center collapsing before our eyes. The second tower collapsing as rescue officials were trying to evacuate the building, trying to put the fire out that after a plane had collided there shortly before 9 o'clock this morning.
16: These are professionals. They're coming out of there looking literally stunned, in shock, many of them. struggling for breath.
17: We have in, this is from Somerset County, Pennsylvania. This is where the United Airlines flight, I believe it is 176, went down. I'm sorry, I'm correcting. United Airlines 93. This was a Boeing 757 bound from Newark, New Jersey to San Francisco. It crashed in Somerset County, Pennsylvania, near the town of Shanksville, south of Pittsburgh. We're told about 80 miles outside of Pittsburgh in western Pennsylvania. It is not known how many passengers or crew were on board, although initial reports indicated no survivors. Again, these are the first pictures we have coming in from WTAJ there in the Pittsburgh area. United Airlines telling us earlier they had lost this flight, and they knew that it had crashed near Pittsburgh. There is a second United Airlines flight, the Boeing 767, flight 175, bound from Boston to Los Angeles, has crashed. The airline's still telling us at this point that they do not know where. We don't have information on the number of people aboard.
18: Who might have been responsible for this?
19: I think it is far too early for them, even the best experts in the government, to figure this out. They have one instant reaction, as you know, and it could be wrong, but their immediate reaction in a case like this would be to look toward Osama bin Laden and the collateral groups connected to him.
0: Did you feel that? That was about 8 or 9 minutes. I feel it every time I watch it, every time I listen to it. I feel it inside. I feel that. And here's a reality for you. About a third of this country cannot feel that. They didn't live it. It's like us when we were reading about Pearl Harbor. You try to understand it. It's something you read. It's something you watched. It's not something you lived. A third of the people alive in this country right now, I think it's slightly more than that if you count like kids that were alive but didn't really remember it, they haven't internalized this. There's no way for them to. Now, add to that the millions of people from other countries that don't care. Add to that the 4 million Muslims that sympathetically still quietly support what happened or aren't affected by it. We're slowly being surrounded by a critical mass of people in this country that aren't affected the way we were by that. I'm starting to feel like my grandparents felt about how we were not learning our lessons from the history they lived. And it must be frightening. It must have been frightening for their generation to watch us screwing up. That's kind of where some of us are now as we commemorate 25 years since 9/11. 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
16: We have a crash in Hoover. It's on 459 South at Highway 150, exit 13A. This crash has the two right-hand lanes blocked. I'm Phil Carter in the traffic center.
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0: 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Let's get back on the phones. We'll go to Bobby first and take a couple more of these 911 calls, these 911 calls. Bobby, what's up?
1: Hey, just the order you were playing that in, that just took me right back to the moment that I was in. I had time to breathe this down because this is a, I'm going to name names and I'm going to say it because it was like, you know, all these years ago, but I think everybody needs to hear how fast this was supposed to go that day, how badly they wanted to take this country down, and now they have technology. About 6 months or so before that happened, my husband works for Coca-Cola. He came home that day. He said, "We had a meeting today." I said, "What are you talking about?" He said, "Read this." And it was a sheet that they had given him, and one had a, it had a copy of a letter on it, and then underneath it had instructions. The instructions were that they would be checking trucks, and if you did not have your T-shirt, blue jeans, and tennis shoes in that truck ready to go, you would be suspended. It had to stay on you at all times. If you got the notice, if you got the signs, you were to abandon your truck. If you could change into your truck, do it, or get to the nearest bathroom, get out of your truck, abandon it, get in those clothes, abandon the uniform, wherever you took it off, get to the nearest church basement and make a call in to the plant to let them know you're okay, and you will be marked down as safe. Now, the letter atop says, "To our brothers in arms, the call has come. The infidel must come down. Capitalism is the devil that wreaks this whole world."
0: And hey, Bobby, about, well, I got questions, yeah. And the time got us. I'm going to ask you to hold through this news break. I need to ask you some questions about what we're getting at here, because that's fascinating. 545-9950. I see you over there, too, John. 545-9950. Leland Live.

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2: U.S. Congresswoman Terry Sewell has offered a bill that would ensure that the federal government is able to tax athletes who make a profit off of the NIL legislation, which stands for Name, Image, and Likeness. Sewell says that she is thrilled that college athletes will finally be given compensation for their talent and hard work within college sports programs, and that many are not aware of their tax obligation to the IRS. Sewell's bill would require a certain percentage of money to be held back for federal tax purposes before the NIL payout is made to the athlete. Sewell used an example of an athlete who ended up with a huge tax bill at the end of the year because he didn't understand tax obligation or the quarterly payment system. I'll be back with more Alabama stories after this.
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2: A Huntsville police officer who faced three arrest warrants from three different law enforcement agencies in less than a month has now been placed on administrative leave. John Holliday was first arrested on August 17th by the Limestone County Sheriff's Office for domestic violence. He was then arrested for a DUI on September 3rd and on September 8th for felony firearm possession by a prohibited person. The Calera City leadership is taking a train issue to Washington, D.C. to be addressed. The mayor of Calera wants a bridge to be built to avoid a recent problem where a delayed train ended up blocking every downtown railroad crossing in the city for 3 hours. This caused massive delays and backed up traffic for miles. I'm Andrea Tice. 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

It's 404 Leland Live Talk, 995. Get on back in here. We got a lot to do this afternoon. Of course, tomorrow we invite you to come see us hanging out at Huey Tampon. Deals all over the store. Tommy's got, he is stocked up on all the popular things. Y'all have been going over there getting the AR-12s and the platform stuff and the silencers. There'll be a dead air silencer rep to answer your questions on site with all the coming changes and pending changes and things people are confused about in that subject, in addition to special financing, 12 months interest-free with approved credit. I'll be hanging out doing the show from 2 till 6. Love seeing y'all and talking to y'all, and so come get the deals. And the bigger thing is they're doing the Eat the Tax sale that started yesterday, goes through the weekend, goes through Saturday. And so for today and tomorrow and Saturday, they're just going to eat the taxes. I think that's around 10%. That's a nice savings if you're thinking about buying, especially, Christmas giving, here comes hunting season, a lot of things in the store. Ammo on the shelf, they have stocked up and they're ready to go. And Tommy told me yesterday they're going to, they're putting a little food out too, and they're going to keep the store open until 7 o'clock tomorrow night, a little bit later, because I'm there and the show goes late. And so that'll give you a little more time to get over there. So we'd love to see you, Huey Tampon. As we will also be, again, tomorrow doing what we can to commemorate 9/11. But I didn't want to not have the ability in a focused way inside our studio to be able to talk about this today. It's a little chaotic when we're on scene somewhere. Lots of interviews and stuff going on, so I wanted to focus. So we spent about the last hour replaying some clips and going back over some things. One quick note, headline-wise, as we roll through the afternoon, I'm keeping an eye on this. As you know, the Republicans are doing this pep rally thing in Dallas. I'm real pissed off at the president today about that handing out free money ahead of the election concept. He's getting clowned all over the country from his own side over that. One quick note on that. The thing I was thinking about during the break, it's a terrible idea. We can't afford it. It's not in keeping with what MAGA wants from our government. And this is on top of being disappointed with the whole party for not getting a lot of stuff done in a positive way. Still support the man, would vote for him again tomorrow, and have no choice but to vote for the party. But that was just dumb. And what scares me about it the most is does he not have people on his team that can tell him no? Trump's always been that kind of guy. He likes to give and take. He likes various ideas. Somebody just let him go out there and say that. That's what amazes me. Unless he just ad-libbed it and his whole team sat there and turned green like a frog and went, oh, hell, we gotta pretend like this is a good idea now. That was not the president's best moment in all the years he's been on the stage, is trying to hand out money ahead of an election as a freebie to people. That's not going to work. It was just supremely, supremely dumb. Probably my harshest criticism of his presidency, both terms. We can get into that more later. Right now, we're still focused on 9/11. And the thing I was going to mention is a group of lefties have attempted to shut down streets around this convention center in Dallas. I don't think there's 100 of them. And they just got met with the popo and some horses. Hey, this ain't Portland, boys, ladies, men who think they're ladies, whatever y'all are, commies, wannabes, little pseudo.

0: off, the sign is so you would be given the sign, and when you do, you were to slay down all representation of capitalism. The signs were, the world, they said they had acquired a way to destroy these things, and we will be victorious in this. And when you see these signs, start slaying. And the first was the trade towers, the second was the Pentagon, the third was the Capitol, the fourth was the White House, the fifth was the one that makes Federal Reserve,
1: yeah.
0: The Washington Bridge, the Golden Gate Bridge, the St. Louis Arch for some reason, and how many cartoons has had terrorists, you know, as a joke flying through that arch? That's why. And it said, when you see these signs happen, you are to pull out your knives, your weapons, and slay down all Coca-Cola, FedEx, UPS, U.S. postal workers. There were like 10, the top 10 businesses of capitalism, to show that we can cut you down in one moment. Capitalism is not strong. Capitalism is weak. Your country is weak, and we can cut you down. And the thing about taking out the bridges was that it would actually stop all shipping. You know, it's amazing how much those two bridges, you know, go through shipping. And they were supposed to just take off, and it was going to be a jihad on all of us. Well, that morning when you started playing that clip where Katie's talking about to the person at the subway, I just dropped my five-year-old off. I brought my god sister to call me. She said, a plane went through the trade towers. I said, you're kidding. She said, no, I don't know what happened. And I said, well, hold on, I'm walking in the house. And I turned on the TV, and Katie, right then, that moment, and it just triggered something in me. It triggered all the emotions of that day because she was saying that. And when that girl screamed, I remember watching the plane hit, and I screamed, oh, my gosh, a plane just hit the World Trade Center. She said, Robin, I told you that. I said, no. It hit the second Trade Center. And then I was like, I got to go, and I'm trying to call Dwayne, and it's like all lines are busy. And then the Pentagon gets hit. Now I'm in a panic. I'm in an absolute panic because I'm telling you, that fourth plane was headed for the Capitol building. Fourth plane, and had they not been grounded, the White House and the Federal Reserve would have gone down next, and all the bridges. They were taking all these planes there. They were going to slay down as many employees, and I didn't get a hold of my husband. He didn't get a hold of me. He called home at 4:21 p.m. I will never forget that time. And he said, baby, I've only got 2 minutes. I'm safe. I'm fine. I can't tell you where I'm at. I'm in the basement of a church. I've checked into Coca-Cola. I'm marked as safe. I will be home when it is safe for us to come out. We will be getting a phone call. We can't go anywhere until then. We can't even eat. Like, we can't even emerge to eat because maybe somebody might recognize us not in uniform.
1: Right. So to summarize, so people connect from your initial call last hour, this particular company had taken the threat seriously, realized they had been named as
0: they
1: a symbol.
0: They all took that threat seriously all took those precautions as far as I knew.
1: Right. So they'd been named as a company, and so to protect their employees, they had a protocol to go incognito should there be a mass event, and then suddenly we had that mass event. And some people had the warnings ahead of time. Yeah, yeah.
0: And it's one of the reasons why, now you're not going to find too many. You used to see Coca-Cola pickup trucks, Coca-Cola vans, Coca-Cola cars, and they'd have the Coca. But now you wouldn't know a Coca-Cola employee to go buy him unless he's loading those cases. You wouldn't because they dress like you and me. And it's one of the reasons.
1: Well, I appreciate that perspective, and it gives me some thoughts about the long view of this. Hey, thanks, Bobby.
0: That's what I'm saying is that you're saying, like, what you said about they elected this ideology as a mayor. Like, I just need these kids to know that when they say, you know, that's racist, why would you say that about Hamas? And it's like, well, because we lived through something we couldn't share with you. You were children. You weren't old enough to understand it, but it was absolutely, I would say, tell every parent out there, how about tomorrow y'all get together with your kids? If you've got Amazon, if you've got YouTube, sit down with your now kind of young adult kids and watch The Man on the Tower. Is very important. That
1: I've
0: is
1: heard about
0: the
1: that.
0: Day.
1: Yeah. Yeah.
0: Yes, it's an excellent one. And then sit down and have a conversation.

0: with your kids. And my son was upset that this kid had a tattoo about the stick people falling out of the building. I said, honey, that might have been his dad, because there were children who were turning those paintings, those little, into school, all like, because that's what happened to their parents, you know, like, or that's what I remember seeing all day, like, how, because the teachers were told, help your children process this, let them do some art therapy, let them do some writing therapy, and was coming out back then, and, you know, I don't think they remember that because they were so young, but I also had to go through the survivor's guilt of my lost one that I couldn't find came home, you know, and, like, to put it in perspective, put it in perspective for their generation, Pete Davidson's daddy did not. Pete Davidson's daddy was in that tower, kids. And if it weren't for Eddie Murphy and Delirious, he didn't know what he would have done with his life. And that led him to SNL, and he feels his daddy did that in spirit. But to help y'all, that's what I want to say is, like, let's all sit down if we could. If y'all want to do something tomorrow, they're old enough by far now that they can, some, a lot of them have kids now. And now maybe you can, like, I remember standing in my house, am I about to raise my children alone? They're so little. Are they ever going to know their dad was so great? And I'm never going to get to hug him again. Will I ever get to kiss him? And some of those people, the answer was no. And that's why your parents are so, quote unquote, racist. We're not. We're cautious.
1: What they're calling racist and what they're calling xenophobic, whatever they want to throw in, is just, they don't have a deeper and broader.
0: Shutting up.
1: Well, I know that, but they don't have a real understanding of a longer history. And I'm going to go through that. Thanks, Bobby. I got to run.
0: Exactly.
1: Good call, though.
0: Exactly.
1: I wanted you to have that history.
0: Thank you. I wanted you to have that history because I have a piece of paper with that letter on it, even though it's not on the internet and you can't find it on Google.
1: The world was dangerous. The world was worn well before 9/11, and that's my point. Thanks, Bobby.
0: Thank you.
1: Let me see if I can get this in because I got other calls coming in. It's so important to teach this lesson. Let them call you bigot, racist, xenophobic, whatever names they come up with, Islamophobic, which is not even a thing. It's not about that. It's about knowing your facts and knowing your history. 9/11 wasn't an isolated incident by any means, nor was the aftermath. 9/11 wasn't one thing. It was multiple things that day. But before that day, we had been repeatedly attacked by the same ideology as a country. And before we were a country, this ideology, because it's in the teachings, it's in the book. They write in the book that their job as adherents to the faith are to attack. In those days, they called them the Romans, but they meant the West. They've been at war with the West since 700. And clearly, people can move here and assimilate and be more passive and not be fundamentally carried out. But they won't say a damn thing about the people that do because they know what I'm telling you. And it's not even an insult to them. They will nod their heads and tell you, yeah, that's what we're told to do. Because I talked to a Muslim friend about this very subject. The sequence of history does not lie to us. We know how long this has been going on, and it's still going on. The desire to destroy the image of capitalism is what they have in common with these socialist morons that are now getting attention and, in some cases, elected to office. They've got a common enemy, and that enemy is you and your kids and your way of life and your heritage all the way back to Europe if you come from there. And African Americans, it's you too. They don't see that race difference that is used to get us at each other so much. They just see you're an American, and they hate all of us. They hate all of us. They're talking about it out loud now. You got an ass. I can't say that whole word because it's an FCC word. This mayor sat there and handed a pen where he decided signed the proclamation of remembrance over to one of the lawyers for the Al-Qaeda. He did that on purpose. Quietly, they know why they're planting mosques. They know where they're growing. They understand their future, and they've been at it for centuries. People say, well, America had it coming because of this and that. They've been doing this before we were a country. They've been doing this before Columbus got on the boat. And it has not changed. That desire has not changed. The world changes. Technology changes. Approaches change. Attacks change. In the end, every time, even when they were in Spain for 400 years, and the Catholics had to fight them out of there. Took them 400 years to get them out of Spain. It's the same thing. We started a navy because of the same philosophy. We had to start a navy as a country. We didn't want a navy. We wanted to be a small little country over here, collection of colonies, just doing some commerce. We couldn't get our ships past Libya, so we had to start a navy. Our confrontations with this same ideology, it's not a religion, it's an ideology, with a militant movement, with an education wing, they've got a legal code, they've got cultural standards that most of you would find abusive. Even the hags on the Lindsey Clancy jury would find this stuff abusive if they understood. They don't understand it. Here's how they don't understand it, because we stop our thinking at this line that we draw culturally where somebody says, well, you can't say that. You're just being a bigot. Maybe you're informed. Maybe you're concerned. Maybe you would like to know more, but I encourage you to read. That's all you got to do. You don't have to listen to me. Read. Just read and understand, because I have for almost 40 years now. Thomas Jefferson did the same thing. You know why else they wanted to get a navy going during his day? Because he bought a Quran. He couldn't understand this belief system that was attacking our private vessels, carrying our goods across the seas and back. We lived on tariffs back then before they got into our income tax. So he bought a Quran and he read it. And it alarmed him. And he wrote about it. Go read it. He wrote about it. And he told the world, this is completely incongruous with this country we've built, and we've got to defend ourselves. And that was part of the beginning of us even having to build a military. We weren't really threatened by the Brits at the time. We were well enough to leave the colonies to have their militias and defend themselves. We didn't want centralized power that way. And look at what it's grown into. The point being, you cannot even treat this day as an emotional day in isolation. That was a random event. As Ilhan Omar would lecture us, some people did some things. Or this apologist that's running for the United States freaking Senate in Michigan would say, well, you know, put it in context. There's no context. The context isn't 9/11/2001 either. It is 1400 years of this against everybody that is part of Western civilization. Everybody. And as we rot from within culturally and other ways, they're on the march. They've always been on the march. And I kind of admired that about them. They know what they believe. They understand their holy book. They're adherent to it, whether they're passive or active. They're adherent to it, and they want to preserve that culture. And the way to grow is submission. It's not assimilation. It's not accommodation. It's not live peacefully. It's not through love and building hospitals and doing charities to win people's hearts over. It's cut their necks, kill them, dominate them, make them submit, bend the knee. That's what we're commanded. It's a completely different way of seeing the world. And none of this is new. It wasn't new in 2001. It was the oldest story in the history of Western civilization versus this ideology. And they just did it again that day. And I got news for you. They're doing it again now. That's a fact. And I'm still pissed about it. Oh, but now let's just elect them. 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
13: Working a wreck in Hoover, 459 South at Highway 150. The two right-hand lanes are blocked at exit 13A. I'm Phil Carter in the traffic center.
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0: Y'all, Gutter Cat bringing you the show tonight. That is, man, what a great company. This is the patented all-aluminum one-piece system that's just going to work. It's done for life. Once it's on, they've got a clog warranty that is lifetime. 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It stands up to the weather. And right now, Chris is offering 45% off Gutter Cap. 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I saw a chart today about when the first frost would come. That's about November. So they're starting to fall. You've still got time to get those things on there, get those gutters straight and clean. Then you're not hassling it. Otherwise, they got to come out later in the year and get them all cleaned out in any way. And anytime you get clogs and water buildup, there's just going to be some kind of damage or rot. Don't live with that. You get the system that works. It's called Gutter Cap. Chris has been around a long time. They've got a high ranking on with the Better Business Bureau, A+. 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People love this product. And don't get them confused with inferior products that just don't work, that are eventually going to come apart. Get Gutter Cap. Do it right. 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Gutter Cap, Birmingham. The phone number, if you need a quick phone number, is 823-2212. 823-2212. Don't forget Gutter Cap. All right, let's see. We got about 45 seconds. I might be able to get Tina in here. Go, Tina. Go, girl.
1: Hey, I have a son and a husband who learned on a 152 and a 172. They're both professional pilots. One's an F-35 pilot. There is no way the rumors of those guys taking 152 and 172 lessons and flying those jets. It's impossible.
0: It's not impossible. Absolutely. That's what impossible. They did. Well, I don't even know what you're suggesting. They totally trained to take the planes off and direct them, and they did it.
1: But I'm saying they had to have way more training than a 152 and a 172.
0: Okay.
1: There's no way. You can't.
0: Thanks, Tina. I don't want to get into aviation expertise with people that... Okay. This is how we forgot. This is exactly how we forgot. Back in a minute.
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13: Well, the crash, an overturned vehicle on 2059 West at 20th Street, exit 120. The three left-hand lanes are blocked, and we see stop-and-go traffic now from Bush Boulevard, exit 121. Collision in Hoover, 459 South at Highway 150, exit 13A. The right-hand lane is blocked. I'm Phil Carter in the traffic center.
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14: 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You end up with a situation where you have two male former NBA players who say, all right, I identify like as a woman. Yeah. Right. I'm gonna go ahead and step into the WNBA draft here. And if I don't get picked up, then we're going to know this is all BS. We're going to know you don't really believe in men in women's sports. Oh, you believe on paper. But when it comes down to it, you know perfectly well that men would destroy this. And there's a part of you that says, let's go ahead and destroy the WNBA from the inside out.
8: Yeah.
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0: Y'all, it's 434. The show is just flying by. We focused a lot on 9/11 today. We'll keep doing that as much as y'all want to call and talk about it. Kitchen and bath counter dimensions. Well, let me take counter at it. It's kitchen and bath dimensions. If you go to their website, it may be just show you counter dimensions. It's kind of a complex story because I've known Mike and Sandra and their team for a long time. The portion of the business that's been on the show for years is Alabama Bass, which I'll also tell you about. But this side of the business, I'm so glad they came on because they do the bigger, more elaborate, the big, gorgeous build-out projects. Rather than just the bath refit that we do with Alabama Bath, they can blow your whole kitchen out. They'll tear that whole ugly thing out and get you up to date with modern cabinetry, appliances. Everything's going to fit better and flow better when you rethink it. Kitchens are huge in terms of the overall value of a home. I've seen a lot of house flippers talk about that's the number one thing they'll attack if they're going to try to go add value to homes. That's just from an investment perspective. Meantime, you got to live there and you want to love it. Fellas, she wants to love the kitchen. Make it what she wants and let Kitchen and Bath Dimensions take care of it for you. Mike and Sandra are wonderful people. They got a great team around them. In fact, I've been talking about Natalie lately because she's been assigned to help us with our bath project. And we don't need much. It's just a few cabinets and some things, but it gets into some specifics. And they really gave us a very nice quote today. And we're trying to piece it all together and move forward. Building anything nowadays can be a challenge because there's always stuff you're going to run into. But these guys have been wonderful all along the way, and they'll do the same thing for you. So consider it. A lot of people are just loving on their homes and staying in place, hanging on to that interest rate that you got years ago that doesn't seem to be coming back too soon. And then taking some of that equity and reinvesting, it's always smart, and doing it with a pro company that's won so many awards. It's Kitchen and Bath Dimensions. Find them online, or you can go see them over in Pelham in the same building with our friends at Alabama Bass. And while I'm talking about John and Sandra over at Alabama Bass, Jill. Okay, Mike and Sandra, husband, wife, that's Kitchen and Bath Dimensions. John and Jill, Jill is Mike and Sandra's daughter. These guys are running Alabama Bass, which you've heard about for years on the show. Let's just be more simple. If all you need is a safer bathroom, then reach out to them. It's a two-day project. Their product is better than their competitors. Their pricing is fair. They do not pressure you. They've got workers that have been there for decades. This company's been around for 40 years. They'll get you through this change out so that you've got a shower you can actually step into there and use and not be slipping around like the old bathtub systems. It'll be beautiful. You'll be proud of it. And your life gets a little easier when you can get refreshed every day. It is Kitchen and Bath Dimensions for the big projects and Alabama Bass for the tub shower replacement deal. All right, let's go back to the phones. I didn't mean to just blow Tina off, but I was running out of time and I don't even have time. There's so much to cover in the retrospect to 9/11 to entertain all of the doubt and foolishness that seems to be part of our culture now. It's like our sport. I guess since regular sports is going to hell, we got to find new sports. And the new sport is I'm smarter than the whole world. I know some things. I've been on the internet. I'm going to figure it out. The 9/11 report is there for you to read. This was the most photographed and analyzed event probably in American history. It's New York City. There were so many cameras on it. We watched it live. Witnesses lived it live. It was a real event. The true explanation of what happened that day makes more sense than every other conspiracy theory you would come up with. And the thing about conspiracy theories is they don't have to explain how it happened. They just work on an area of doubt or where there's some missing information to come up with a theory about something else upon which they have no evidence. But pretending to ask questions and raise doubts sometimes makes people feel smart. Like, I don't know, the Clancy jury. I just don't know. See, I'm smarter than everybody. I'm alternative. I'm an outside thinker. I'm going to make some stuff up now. Charlie Kirk murder. I can keep going. I'm exhausted with it. I spend so much of my time batting this stuff down. Now, some conspiracy theories turn out to be conspiracy facts, but this one has never been really taken down in 25 years. Our government probably is lying to us about some things that day. I still suspect Bush gave some help to the Saudis knowing their connections to all this and looked the other way while a lot of their people fled the country in the aftermath. Bush is dubious, but they didn't set this up. Anyway, all right, so let's go to John. I'll take your calls on it. We're spending more time on it today, simply because I'm on location tomorrow. Why would we limit it to one day anyway? Let's talk about it so that we understand it and we can teach it to others. Y'all, there is such a responsibility on people my age and younger to teach this to the next generation. I was thinking about it today when I was telling you yesterday that people generally under about 35 don't have a real core shock memory of what happened to this country, what happened to the world. It didn't just happen to us. This, by the way, this was not just an attack on the United States, the Stars and Stripes and Uncle Sam. This was an attack on the West. This was an attack on ideas. It was an attack on freedom and capitalism. And if you don't understand that, you're missing it. It was an attack on everything that represents Western civilization. And when you see it that way, you understand every incident that happened before that. Because this wasn't the first time, and it hasn't been the last time, and it won't be the last time. They're going to kill us from within next time. They found a better way to do it. Subterfuge and sabotage is much more effective. And when you've got non-thinking people that can't see that for what it is and don't recognize danger, they're among the first that'll get eaten alive by it. But know your history. To be ignorant of it is to repeat it. And we're living in times, we're watching a generation come along to repeat it. Oh, the thought I had was, it's not only that these kids are under 35, as my kids are, that don't have this DNA memory of what happened. They now have kids. There's a second generation coming along. Those kids range from newborn to probably up to 10 years old or more. There's a whole nother generation. They're now two generations removed from this incident. You think those guys are checked out and may want to be reverent about it, understand it, talk to their parents, try to understand it, but didn't live it. They got their own kids now. We are moving on in a dangerous way from learning our lessons. And this happens over and over. It happens about 80 years. We learn a harsh lesson in this country. John's over on line four. What's up, John?
1: Leland, John Herod. Brilliant. I mean, it's been a brilliant show.
0: Thank you, John.
1: I love listening to you on days like this. I read the 911 commission. Everyone should do it. I'm glad you tell them. You're speaking a lot of truth. I thought you were now. Oh, by the way, I heard you say you were pissed off at Trump, so I didn't want to miss out on a chance.
0: Oh yeah, the handing out the money thing was the dumbest thing he's done.
1: I got more issues than that. That's the latest. But
0: well, I'm sure. But I mean, sure, just politically speaking, to try to pander like that is the same thing everybody's accusing the socialists of, promising things you can't deliver on. We got to quit buying that stuff as people.
1: So why do you keep putting that guy up as somebody we should like? No, let me move on. I'll get back to that in just a second. I'll go fast, so I don't want you out of time. So I thought your A1 or your AI analysis just absolutely brilliant. Oh, by the way, I'm calling from my emergency bunker where James Fan and all tells me to go. It's a scary word. I mean, it was brilliant. 911 discussions today. I think they've been wonderful. The gut-wrenching calls, your analysis of 911, all of it. It was just really, really solid. Until we get to the end of one segment and you go to Donald Trump down at New York where it all happened, bragging about his heroics and 911.
0: No, he was just interviewed on the spot. He wasn't president then. He wasn't being political. He just answered a question.
1: Let me finish. I got a point.
0: Okay.
1: So, and he was talking about this a couple of days ago. Down there, he brought in 100, 200 men. Firefighters carried him out. You know, the man, and I think we all accept it, is a pathological definition of a pathological liar. Now, I accept it. And by the way, I don't think you're an enemy. I don't think all of your listeners, I love you guys. You're not the enemy. You're not racist. But this man said these things about 911, lying about it. There's no evidence, none, zero. And I challenge you to find any piece of evidence that happened, that he did any of those things. Yeah, he was down there talking. But he stands up in front of a crowd and makes this story up. He's the president of the United States. It's a disgrace. It's shameful.
0: Well, stop right there, John. The clip you heard was from that day, and what he said. He wasn't claiming he did anything. Listen, you got to listen. He wasn't claiming in that clip that he did anything heroic. He said he had men down there working because everybody in that city, even though you hate Trump, he's still like everybody else. Listen to me, John. Like everybody else, he had construction workers downtown that had the capability and equipment to go help. Everybody sent help. The boats came. Trump came. He wasn't trying to be a hero. He was asked, because he's a celebrity, what do you think? All he said was, we need to hit them back fast. I've got people down here. I'm sending more people down here. He actually did that. Nothing in that was a pathological lie.
1: So first, I don't hate Donald Trump. I wish him well. I have no problem with Donald Trump. People elected him president of the United States, that's who he is. So he can do what he wants and say what he wants. Two nights ago, he stood up and said those same things, including that what I'm telling you is find some evidence of that. Yeah, he had trucks down there. Yeah, it has been investigated by journalists, the best of the best, investigations of all kinds, and there is no evidence, zero, that he did anything, including personally spending a nickel on anything about that.
0: Where would the evidence be? You had tens of thousands of people part of the rescue effort. Everybody was pitching in. Are you saying he, in the middle of the whole country, including the biggest boat lift in history, he's the one guy that didn't pitch in?
1: I say he has no evidence of it.
0: What evidence would you have? Receipts? They weren't down there writing receipts for who showed up and who didn't. Everybody just ran to the scene to try to help, and include all the construction companies, all the developers, all the cops that could help, civilians, people that had boats, firefighters. The whole city dove in on that thing. Why would you even doubt that?
1: Why would I doubt that? He's lots of unknown heroes. He's the president of the United States. He should tell us truth when he's talking about what he did, and there's no evidence of it. And so that is, you know, that's my point today. Yep, fine.
0: Okay.
1: Donald Trump was there.
0: All right.
1: I don't hate Donald Trump. It's not a syndrome. Donald Trump is being Donald Trump.
0: Look, I got a lifetime of stories that you wouldn't have evidence for because it's a memory of something you did. If you're in a moment, how would you have evidence?
1: It's easy.
0: I went to Walmart today. What evidence do I have? I didn't buy anything. I just went in the door and looked for something. It wasn't there. I don't have any evidence, though.
1: When you're the president of the United States, and when he was a popular guy back then, people dug. Well, where is the evidence? Who did you send? What did you spend it on?
0: Nobody was asking that question during 9/11. The country had been attacked in four different places. The whole world was in shock. We dealt with anthrax after that. He wasn't in politics. He was just some random blowhard billionaire who was part of being a New Yorker. All New Yorkers were affected by this. Would you not agree with that? If you lived on Manhattan, you were, for the rest of your life, you were affected by this. My son just lived there for 7 years, and when something happens on that island, they're all affected by it, just like if it was in downtown Birmingham and you and I'd be affected by it.
1: Okay, so let's isolate this. We're all affected. It's what he said two nights ago to reinforce or to embellish or to outright lie.
0: Well, I didn't hear that part. We played a clip from that day. We were playing clips from that day. And it's pretty poignant that a guy who would become president was standing down there that day giving his views on what had just happened. That's all that clip was.
1: Yeah, I know what that clip was. I'm just telling you, we now have a president that lies about that stuff.
0: Well, if you don't like him, you think everything's a lie, so whatever.
1: I don't think everything's a lie. I didn't say everything.
0: All right, John. Look, man, I appreciate you, man. I've just got a boogie. We can disagree on that. You don't like Trump. I think it's fine that he had something to say then. He's got something to say now. Most of this is subjective anyway. We're all remembering what happened. We've all got our memories. And as you get older, as you know, John, you and I are getting older. Things probably embellish in your mind a little bit up or down. You forget key things. I retell stories all the time and try to remember it as best I can. Give him a little grace on that. The dude was down there like everybody else in New York dealing with it. He didn't say he put on a cape and ran into a building. He just said he had his people down there trying to help. And he was checking on his people, and he wanted to send some more to see if he could help. You have to find that there is a decency in this man, unlike the other things that are his detractions, where you know he's going to do what he can to help in those circumstances. There are stories all over New York City where he would help people and never say a word, buy people groceries, pay somebody's rent off, help his own employees get through sicknesses and stuff like that. You're not here to share those stories. That's part of a very complex man, too. In addition to all the vilification and other bad things that he may or may not have done, this man's not a saint by any stretch. But the Bible's full of people that weren't saints but were used nonetheless in their calling, and I think that's where he is right now. Thanks, John. I guess that was... I threw the Bible out and John left. 10 minutes before the hour, 545-9950. Y'all Southern Skies Dermatology ready to help you, too. You don't want to live with skin cancer. My mom has been through skin cancer and still dealing with internal melanoma. It's not really on the skin anymore. That woman is tougher than I'll ever be. She was told years ago, and she doesn't mind me telling you, she wouldn't make it to Christmas. We're about to celebrate our third or fourth Christmas since then. She keeps going. The medicine's changing. It's not easy for her. It's not easy to get up every day and do what she does to fight that off. What she has told me repeatedly when we talk about how she's doing is just tell your listeners to go get checked. But that's for my mother. Just go get checked. Don't put this stuff off. You don't want to live with that. It's a good thing we got Southern Skies on the show that are just experts at all of this. This is all they do at their practice is find and remove skin cancer. And they do it every single day with the greatest expertise, with the latest removal procedure, which is the Mohs procedure that Dr. Mario does is the way you want to have a removal done. It's the most precise way. Let them explain it. My message is to tell you, just get in there and get that screening. You may be all clear. That's good news. They may find something that may be even better news because it could be worse if you didn't catch it early. If you catch it early, that's actually good news. 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
13: We have a crash, an overturned vehicle. The three left-hand lanes are blocked on 2059 West at 20th Street, exit 120. We have a mile back up there with an 8-minute delay. Crash, right lane blocked in Hoover, 459 South at Highway 150, exit 13A. I'm Phil Carter in the Traffic Center.
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15: In Kentucky too long. I done come here from Arkansas. Ain't running from no Johnny Law. Please believe me.
0: 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My friend John, by the way, he is a friend. He and I go way back to the days of classic old-school journalism. And friends can disagree. A buddy of mine, also listening, has a friend who was down there and took a picture of Trump that day. He says he's going to send it to me. It's not a published picture, just them taking pictures of things that were happening. Trump was down there. There's no evidence. What do you mean there's no evidence? All right. Okay. John, line one is Donna. Let's go back to the phones. Donna, what's up?
16: Hey, Leland. Thanks for taking my call. I was calling because I went today to pick up my grandbaby at her school at Wilsonville.
0: Yeah.
16: And we were riding down the road. I was just asking her, how's school going? What are some of your favorite classes? And we were just talking about school. And she said, we're learning about 9/11 and we're watching videos. And I thought that was just awesome. And you had, you know, just listened to your show and you'd mentioned the younger generations learning that. And I was just so grateful that her school is teaching them what happened, and they're kind of going over everything. So I thought that was great.
0: I hope so, and I hope they're teaching it in a very straightforward, honest way, the way we lived it, and not some idea of a context. And we do that in education nowadays because they're afraid of offending, especially in the government schools and mm-hmm. the way the teachers' unions run everything nowadays. They're afraid of offending, and everything has to be, and the next thing you know, you got the Smithsonian that turns into pure American hating propaganda, which, by the way, they're running that guy off. I hope they're giving a straightforward TikTok of the timeline and the sequence of events so that kids can kind of know some legitimate facts about what happened, not just the emotion of it either. They need to understand real history, and I hope that's the case, Donna.
16: Right. I will be definitely following up with her on that. But I just wanted to share that. I thought that
0: Yeah, that's good.
16: That was a relief to me, for sure.
0: No doubt. You know, we've lived in real... Thanks, Donna. We've lived in real times where it's generally called revisionist history. And the truth is, let's be honest, a lot of history has been revised because the winners of history get to write the history. And the people who lived it die off. Things get interpreted over time. Folks go back and try to put perspective on it and judge. It's one of the dumbest things we do as people nowadays is judge things of history by 2026 standards and social norms, the culture of today versus who they were as humans, say at the founding of our country or at the turn of the century or the middle of the Civil War or Jesus's time. People still had hearts and minds and thoughts, but they were different experiences and values. And we try to judge them through our eyes and either soften it or make it worse. And that revision is not educational at all. But as best we can, if we could keep the real story of what happened and how shocking it was, what led to it and what's happened since in the forefront, this country won't lose those lessons. The oldest axiom is those who forget their history or doomed to repeat it. And we do that all the time on all sides. I think we do it all the time. And it's sad to see. I'm in that world where I got one foot in what happened before 9/11 and I got one foot in all these changes. And me and my guys we're heading off to Shady Pines before long. I mean, we're going to hand it over like our grandparents did. And it's going to be up to these people to handle it. And how are they going to keep it if they don't know? How are they going to keep it if they don't know the truth or even what they're fighting for, what their identity is? And I got news for you. The enemies of this place and Western civilization as a whole know that too. and they want to disrupt it. They want to change it. They want to alter it. They want to rewrite it. They want to tear down your statues. They want to tear down your heritage, make you erase names. We've been going through that, right? They want to divide the social fabric and have us pull at each other over esoteric things that don't really matter so that we do forget, so that we will repeat. Those are facts. Write that down. Back in a minute. Leland Live.
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17: A federal court hearing involving the Southeastern Conference and Louisiana State University has been postponed. The hearing was to be held this past Wednesday following the SEC filing a lawsuit against LSU for its recruitment of former NFL football players to be on the team this season. LSU decided to not place the names of the players on the roster at the start of this week, and the legal hearing has been postponed since then. However, the SEC will still be meeting today to discuss further action that could be taken against head football coach Lane Kiffin, as well as other university leaders who signed off on this plan. I'll be back with more Alabama stories after this.
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17: ESPN sports commentator Paul Feinbaum was on First Take with Stephen Smith, where he suggested that the SEC leadership is quite furious with LSU for the recent action they took in recruiting former NFL players.
19: It is serious, Shane, and I know a lot of people around the country last night said, okay, this is over. LSU did not put these two players on the roster, but it's not over. The SEC is extremely angry at a number of different factors. They're unhappy with Kiffin. I think that's the understatement of this millennium. But they're even more unhappy with the people that run that university. They are really looking at this president as somebody who has been derelict in his duty.
17: I'm Andrea Tice.
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2: 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Here's how it works. 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

Arkansas Legal Live Talk 995-506. We got a long way to go. We got a lot to do, that is, in a short time. Let's put it that way. Floor Tech Concrete Coatings, first up this hour. That is, of course, Kevin's company, a big local Birmingham company that's changing an entire industry because they just came up with a better product. That's the most straightforward way I can describe what they've been able to do at Floor Tech. Floor Tech Kevin was looking at this huge multi-billion-dollar industry that puts out a crappy product and just said, why does this stuff always fail? Why does floor coating always peel and yellow and fade? There's got to be a reason. Everybody's product does the same thing. He had been in a related industry and had seen some just really crappy stuff. The more they investigated, to put it simply, the more they found out they just had impurities and solvents and thinners in that product that there were economic reasons for doing it that way, but it makes it fail. So they had a simple idea. Why don't we just take all that out and create a better product? And that's what they have at Floor Tech. So when they come out to coat your floor, whether it's a garage or a retail application or something like that, it's going to stick. It's going to last. They guarantee it. You've got total control of the color, the pigmentation. Not just, you know, sometimes you'll get a few samples. There's a blue and a red and a kind of red and a brown. You can slide that thing around and get it exactly like you want it to match what's already there to fit with your house, and then pick how much of that flake stuff they put in there, if you want a lot or a little. Some people want sprinkles. Some people don't want any of it. Let them come do the project for you. You'll be so proud of it. And it really does. I did a project like this in the past. Yes, it failed too. But when I first did it, I was so glad to have it done. Because for a lot of people, the garage is the first thing you see when you drive up after a stressful day. When it's clean and organized, and that's not, I mean, that takes some stress off of you to not drive up and see a nasty garage. And if you've got porous concrete floors, they're going to soak up everything. It's like a sponge that never gives it back. 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All right, y'all, it's been an afternoon. What we've tried to do, and we'll keep going with it. I do have some other headlines, but and I appreciate all the calls, is just talk a little bit more about 9/11. We're coming up on a 25th anniversary. We have milestone anniversaries that always sort of stand out. They tend to go in increments like that, 10, 20, 25, 50. We sort of do that with reunions and wedding anniversaries and things like that in life. And now we're up on 25 years. And for those of us of a certain age, that's poignant. That's a whole nother generation of something that happened to us that affected us forever. Now, even those of us who were deeply affected by it, you had to move on with your life. You had to go on doing your job and living in this world and dealing with the politics of it and the charlatans that come and go. And here we are in a very strange,

that was so complex, and I will consume everything I can about the revolution itself. These were world events that changed a lot. And there are other times, not just wars, but pivot points. And in a lot of ways, 9/11 was a pivot point. Not only did it send our country into an Afghanistan war, which was always unwinnable, but at least at some point we found bin Laden. But in a lot of ways, it opened the door to Bush getting us into war in Iraq, which was a fool's errand. A lot of my friends are maimed and wounded and went through that. Now we've got all these concerns about what we're doing with Iran. That's on the table again. And so we'll always be confronting these issues as people. One of the things I wanted to ask the audience, because I read some stuff today, there are some movies and documentaries that I've never watched on the subject. I want to make some time to do that, especially with the family over the next few days, not just tomorrow. Tomorrow's Friday, but over the weekend. If you got downtime, I know we got football and all this stuff, but you know, sit them down and watch it and talk about it. Families nowadays don't do enough sitting around talking over dinner. Let your kids challenge your thinking on it. Talk to them about it. Don't lecture them. Listen to them. Open their minds up to it, expose them to it, because we have to learn these things. It's just like Chernobyl or other events that happen in part of the world that affect people for generations. This was one of those things, and we're still living with the consequences of it, you would say, even today. You could even say every election after that was affected by it in so many ways. There's some downsides to some of the bad reaction, too. I would submit to you, we gave over too much authority to the government with the Patriot Act. And I was 100% for it. I ain't going to lie. I was working for a member of Congress, and he voted for it, too. Because in those times, after that shock, we said, our government needs better tools to see this stuff coming. And so we handed over a lot more authority for them to consolidate into Homeland Security. At the time, that made sense because we had, if you remember, just let's just talk about the mechanics of it and the politics of it in the aftermath. In those days, the big one of the big blind spots in our federal government was that we had multiple agencies gathering intelligence on foreign threats that weren't communicating. And some of that goes back to a memo called the Gorelick memo, where this particular woman that became part of Bill Clinton's administration wrote a memo saying that, I can't remember what it says, but I think it was the CIA was not allowed to share intelligence with the NSA or the FBI. They kind of had their territories. They had their fiefdoms. They were walled off from each other. They weren't even supposed to talk. That was a huge blind spot. Red flags that popped up at the FAA didn't get passed on in their training skills, didn't get passed on to the FBI and potentially the CIA and its overseas gathering. And so a lot of stuff, quote, fell through the cracks. So the big concept was, let's create one agency that's more streamlined and works together, call it Homeland Security. Look what that turned into. It's a beast. I think Homeland Security has close to 500,000 employees now. It is this giant, bureaucratic, larded up, layered, in some cases, dysfunctional organization because it became too big. Instead of smaller, more nimble and capable organizations working together, you created this beast that sometimes too slow to move or react. And they've been lucky. They've caught some things. They got to be right all the time in fairness to these agencies. But there was a lot we learned. And with the Patriot Act, we handed over surveillance tools because our thought was our guys are the good guys and they need to be able to spot the bad guys. Let's let them do what they want. It's similar to the flock camera discussion right now. You got people that will argue, well, it's for safety and we got to trust our cops. And then look what they're doing with it. Well, look what they did with the wiretapping that they do and the data collection that they do through the FISA program and some of the other warrantless searches that go on you never know about where you're being surveilled and collected on. They even turned some of those tools on the President of the United States himself, famously, infamously. So what I'm saying with this little 5 o'clock ramble is there are other things that we have to remember about 9/11 too, not just what the terrorists did that day and how the country felt that day and the beautiful parts, the unity and the dropping of our stupid, petty disagreements. I mean, we weren't even arguing over football at that point because it was in the middle of football season. One of the memories I'll never forget is this is a personal memory, but
It was a few weeks later, and we didn't know whether it was okay to go back to life again. Do y'all remember

0: like, is it okay to have fun again? Is it okay to do anything, get out of the house? We had our porch lights on. We were just somber. And in my personal life, me and my coworkers around me, we had had a tragic loss of somebody we loved just a few weeks before that, and we were reeling from that. And then we go to work that day. I was just beginning to found Bob Riley's governor's race. We were just putting the headquarters together and hiring staff and getting that going. We didn't even know if we were going to keep running. I couldn't find him for about 4 or 5 hours as he was wandering around Capitol Hill trying to find a way to reach out to us to let us know that he was okay. I'll never forget him telling me he was sitting on a stoop outside of his house where he lived as a congressman before he became governor. And I finally got him on the phone. I was the first person to find him. His family was looking for him. And he just sat there. And again, we were still in that zone where we were trying to decide if we were going to continue with the race because of a family loss. And he told me, I'll never forget what he said. He said, I never thought I would be sitting here looking up over the Capitol and watching F-15s flying cover or whatever the jet was. He was watching fighter jets protect them on the ground, and the whole country was in shock. And I remember we started trying to go back to living our lives, right? And we had not launched into Afghanistan fully. We had done Tora Bora, but we didn't know where all that was going. So I hopped on my motorcycle one day. My son had a little soccer match. There's a bike ride up in North Alabama, a bunch of Harleys I used to love going to called the Trail of Tears. And I wanted to go just participate in that. It was my first time to go up there. So I put a big fat American flag on that motorcycle. It was huge and it was flapping in the wind. I went and bought a PVC pipe and just rigged it up with some clamps and stuff. Got it on there where it wouldn't melt. I'm just going to ride with my flag on my bike. Everybody was throwing patriotism out there in any way they could. Headlights, flag pins, flags on cars and trucks, big trucks with flags. We were telling the world that we were being defiant. And I was going down the interstate. It was so loud. Wind in my ears, roar of the engine, flags flapping behind me. And I passed this military bus. I don't know who was on it. It was either a bunch of guard members or recruits. They were heading somewhere. And the roar from that bus when they saw the flag, I didn't do anything great. I'm just saying they saw that flag. And it was so loud, I heard it through the traffic, through my helmet, over that engine. I could hear them cheering for that flag. And everywhere we went that day, people were doing that. And then it kind of wore off. And we started fighting with each other again at a short time after that. But we got to learn all those lessons of what we did right in our response and what we did wrong. I think launching into an additional war, giving the government these extra tools, and maybe some of you would even say a question, not questioning enough the official narrative in the early days, because not all of it is complete. It's not like the Kennedy report where they put a fake report out to cover for Kennedy, but there's some stuff I wish we knew more about. But if you really want to educate yourself and you want to know details and you're a straight nerd like me and John who called last hour, just read it. It settles some questions, it leaves others open, but it's history in the driest form in the world, a big congressional report. But it's still out there. You can still read it. And it might refresh your memory on how you felt and what you remember to put it all back together so that it still makes sense. Because like I was talking about earlier, as we get older, things get disconnected. Sometimes I'll get together with friends of mine and we hadn't seen each other in years. And he'll have a, like one of my buddies the other night, he had a specific memory of us doing something in the high school. So sharp in his mind. I don't even remember anything about it, but I was there. Same thing with him and me. I remember things they don't remember. We can't forget it personally. We can't forget it on the written page. We can't let the world just do this again to us because it's a huge deal. All right. Let me go to the phones and we'll get more of your calls. Again, one of the reasons I'm trying to do a lot of this today is because I know tomorrow we'll be on site over at Hueytown and we'll be having fun and talking about things. And we probably won't be able to turn the whole show over to it. We do welcome your stories tomorrow, too, especially if you want to come out and see us live. Here's Joy over on line two. Let's go back to the phones. Joy, what's up?
1: Hey, Leland. How are you today?
0: I'm doing well.
1: I just wanted to share a story I have of that morning. I was sitting at my school where I teach elementary music, And I was sitting in the library because we, you know, every room didn't have computers back then. And so I went to the library that morning, and the librarian had the TV on, and all of a sudden we see the plane, the first plane go in. My brother was working with a company in Binghamton, New York. He had flown into New York City that night. Now, I didn't know what his itinerary was for the next few days. So I immediately jump up and call his cell phone, which I know some people don't believe we had cell phones back then, but barely. So he answered, and he just said, "I'm okay. I don't know when I'm going to be able to get home. Tell Granny I'm okay." And that was our grandmother. I was taking care of her. And so it took him several days to be able to get back to Birmingham. He had to travel trains, all different kinds of ways to get back home. So I just remember how hard it was to travel because every plane was grounded.
0: Everything ground to a stop for a long time. It wasn't just for an afternoon. It took us a minute to have confidence that we could go back to that.
1: So that's my memory of that day. And then just trying to deal with children. And I guess we didn't really think about, you know, all the classroom teachers had their TVs on. I had to go talk with the principal about, okay, were we going to be able to move kids around? We were at one of those old schools that was the pod school where you walked out of the classroom and you were outside.
0: Yeah.
1: So we had to figure out what we were going to do, what was going to be. And then we were right close to the airport. So that threw in a whole other thing I didn't even think of. So it was just a mind-blowing day of we never thought anything like that would happen.
0: Joy, good call. I appreciate you. We'll take more of those as people always want to reflect, no doubt about it. Y'all, let's talk about your ride and keeping it up to shape and in shape and ready to go. 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
13: Well, it's an 11-minute delay. Stop and go. Heavy traffic on 65 South between 17th Street South and Green Springs Avenue. Highway 31 southbound is slow between 21st Avenue South and Highway 280. We have a crash on 65 North that's on the right-hand shoulder before Findlay Boulevard, exit 262B. I'm Phil Carter in the traffic center.
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0: 27. We got to keep boogieing as fast as we can here. 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Is Maria still on with us, AJ? I want to go back to the phones, if so. Maria, what's happening?
1: Hello.
0: Hey.
1: Hi. My recollection of September 11th, the middle school dance team, which my daughter was a part of, had done a donut fundraising, so I pull up to the middle school to get our donuts, and one of the fathers of one of her dance mates came over to my car, which I won't say was terribly unusual, but a bit unusual, but it's the look on his face of horror I will never forget. And I rolled my window down, and I said, hey, and he said, have you heard? I said, heard what? And he said, the Twin Towers have been hit by airplanes. And I said, you're kidding me. And he said, no. And my brother, captain for American Airlines, and his wife, they both flew international. So I immediately called my brother, and I said, did you hear? And he said, well, hear what? And I told him, and he said, no, let me go. And he immediately got off the phone to turn the TV on, and they lost some coworkers in those planes.
0: Oh, wow. Wow.
1: Yeah. Yeah.
0: We have a lot of Alabama connections that will always surprise you. I used to have this theory. There's an Alabamian connected to every big thing. There were a lot of people here that lost people there that day, too.
1: Yeah. But I hope people, they shouldn't forget. And I'm going up now to my house to hang my red, white, and blue wreath on my door. Actually, I left it up since 4th of July, but I just recently took it off. But you need to tell your kids. And I had a discussion with my grandchildren last weekend, a little bit about that, but a little bit more about socialism.
0: Good call. Bottom of the hour, good call. Back in a minute. Y'all stay tuned.
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16: Well, it's an 11-minute delay. Stop and go. Heavy traffic on 65 South between 17th Street South and Green Springs Avenue. Highway 31 southbound is slow between 21st Avenue South and Highway 280. We have a crash on 65 North that's on the right-hand shoulder before Findlay Boulevard, exit 262B. I'm Phil Carter in the traffic center.
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0: 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Greg Nelson is my personal roofer. I didn't need a roofer until we did this extension project. Then I needed a new roof that was going to look like the old roof. 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This roof had to match. 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That can be so critical. You don't want to make a misstep there and not get something covered, or to get your policy canceled because you're dealing with some flim-flam roofer trying to get a check. Trust Greg and his almost 30 years of experience and his whole family that works with him in the practice, in the business. I mean, the more you got your family name on something, the more you got personal pride in doing things right. That's your reputation, too. It's Storm Restoration Roofing. Now, Greg's company works on a phone number, and every night I just about try to remember to tell you to jot this down somewhere, because if you do have an emergency, we get into a storm season or hail or wind or just a bleak that suddenly pops up, you're going to want to get dried out. They can come do that for you and then help you with the rest of it. Storm Restoration Roofing, 205-542-3531. Well, Mr. Finn Church was in court again today, and he was able to check in with us yesterday about how the case is going. And he reached out to me early and said, might be a later decision, but I wanted to know. I don't know. You don't know. He's going to tell us. He joins us now on the VIP line. Finn, thanks for spending some more time with us today to get us updated.
1: Leland, thank you for having me on the show again today. I think we had a good day in court again today. I think the judge is being fair to both sides, and we're getting our viewpoints across. What happened today is I think he wants both sides, my attorney and their attorneys, to present a proposed order on by Monday. And then I think he, at the earliest, could render a decision on my temporary injunction on Tuesday. It may be a day or two after that, but the earliest would be Tuesday.
0: So your team and the power company's team got to get their proposals to go to submit to him, and then he's got to spend some time evaluating it, and then you'll have some kind of decision, you think.
1: Right, and this is just for the temporary injunction. So, the full injunction case, I think, would probably take place maybe later on, maybe towards the end of October.
0: And a temporary order, a TRO on this, would just kind of stop any more infrastructure changes until it could get sorted out, I guess?
1: Correct. It'd keep them from coming on my property.
0: Yeah. Well, I mean, so far so good. I think fairness is, again, from being outside the courtroom, fairness is playing out, and that's all you were asking for to begin with, is to be heard.
1: That's correct. Leland, the whole thing is, it's got me nervous. And if it was a monetary amount, I mean, I could just accept losing an amount. But, again, this is concerning privacy of my home. And I don't know, I'm just nervous, and I really don't know what to think if I lose this whole case. We're going to get in the fall of the year in a few more weeks, and the time will change, and it'll start being dark at 5 o'clock. And I mean, can you just imagine going home and seeing strange men or strange trucks with no markings in your driveway when you get home. And I don't know if they're friend or foe, and that's the decision I got to make.
0: Well, and
1: I don't know whether
0: it's like
1: call
0: your
1: police or pull out a gun or give them a bottle of water.
0: And I think you were making this point. I'll try to reset it in my words, but you know, there's a lot more than just money at stake here. There's stuff that can't be replaced. There's the bigger issue for the rest of us that own land and property of how quickly these things can happen to somebody. So there's, I'm not saying this would wind up being precedent setting, but it's why you've got so many people paying attention to it. I think all of us understand from time to time we're going to have setbacks, but we want at least a fair shot at defending ourselves in a country like ours. And I think that's what you've been able to at least get done the last couple of days.
1: Right. And again, this would be different if it was my farm that I visited once a week or a hunting camp or something, you know, but this is my home. And I just think eminent domain should be given a much closer look or attention to when it concerns somebody's home. And in this case, we've given as many as three alternative routes. And so far, they have used every excuse in the book why none of these routes work. And it's either increased length in the line or increased angles or I haven't negotiated an agreement with the adjacent landowner. And it's not my place to. I can't speak for Alabama Power.
0: It's their project, yeah.
1: Negotiating power to my neighbor. I don't. But they put that burden on on me or any landowner they're trying to go across that wants the route change, the ROA.
0: Yeah. Well, look, Finn, keep us posted next week as you wait for a decision, and our audience has got invested in seeing how you're feeling and how you're doing. And again, if power company's got something to say, we'll listen to them too. We all just want cooler heads and compromise, I think, in all this and fairness.
1: That's exactly right, Leland. And then there's not a person in that courtroom, especially on the power company side, that would like for this to happen to them. I mean,
0: exactly.
1: Coming in your own front driveway, all these different employees and different contractors from different companies. I don't wish that on anyone, and I'm trying to stand up for all Alabamians, but this whole case could be far-reaching than just Alabama.
0: Hey, man, I appreciate it, Finn. We'll look forward to talking to you next week.
1: Yes, sir, Leland. Appreciate all your coverage and all your support and all your listeners' support out there. It's really meaning a lot to me, and it's keeping my strength up.
0: Excellent. Finn Church. In a David and Goliath battle, we appreciate his time this afternoon. Let me pivot back to something that I had talked about earlier. I really went off on it at the beginning of the show, and I know this is a completely different audience by the end. And I'm reading about this. I did get a lot of audience feedback. I'm not one of those hosts that's not going to criticize Trump if he's got it coming. That doesn't mean I don't still support most of what he's trying to do to fix things and put our country back on a good footing competitively in business and manufacturing and our security, our border, all these things I think have been great. But this pandering thing they did last night at this goofy convention in Dallas, and it's, y'all, it's goofy. I don't care how much spin the networks and others try to put on it. I'm not a party guy. I'm not a cheerleader. I do believe things, though. A lot of my brethren are like this in this business. We have to deal with truth every day. We have to take the hits for it. We become disliked by people on our side sometimes for just trying to be honest about things. And we can't stop doing that just because Trump walked out on a stage last night and promises $5,000 to every adult if the Republicans win. One, I don't even think, I mean, that's borderline illegal. You're not supposed to offer things of value. I get it. They're trying to cloak it in terms that, oh, it's a dividend on our country. Our country's not a stock option, and some people aren't invested. Some people don't pay a damn thing in tax, and they're going to get $5,000 too. This sounds like reparations. This sounds like welfare. It sounds like the Democrat socialist people promising free things if you vote for me. That's wrong. The country's broke. We're $40 trillion in debt. This is the Doge administration. I mean, this is the guys that came in there slicing and burning and firing people and looking for corruption and fraud and waste. And then they go and propose waste. I think it's like $1.7 trillion if they were to actually do that. And they can't. And we don't have the money. And another one of my listeners pointed out in my first rant, this is what caused inflation. We're sitting here trying to get inflation down. We want the interest rates down. We want the oil fixed. And like I've told you for years and years, government can't adjust those on its own, but it can get in the way and make things worse. Government rarely ever makes anything better for anybody anywhere in human history, but it will make things worse. It will get in a war that makes the price go up, or attack the oil industry, makes the price go up, or not build refineries that makes the price go up, or do things economically through overspending, which was just done during COVID and the Biden administration, which made the money in your pocket and your savings and in your retirement worth less per dollar because of irresponsible government spending. And here comes Trump out on the national stage during this pep rally when his own base is demoralized, and further demoralized the base by throwing out gimmies to people just to get through the midterms. It's an indictment on a lot of things. It's not just a bad idea. It also means that somebody in the damn room with him needs to tell him no sometimes. I think he'll listen. He's always been like that. He likes to give and take. Maybe they're in the zone where it's like, whatever he's going to do, he's going to do. That's not healthy. I mean, we just had a presidency run by a committee. The president wasn't even the damn president. And I'm not even talking about the fact that he probably didn't even get elected. He had a committee running the White House while he was over peeing in a... Y'all, and we can't have a guy who's just sitting there on his own coming up with thoughts and just turning them into things like that. And if he doesn't mean it, that's disingenuous. We can't cause inflation, go further in debt for a political payout, for an election, because your own party can't get stuff done. The reason they're doing this, and I'm trying to be focused here, and I'm just not going to be rah-rah about it, I'm not getting out my Bobby socks and my pom-poms for a party that's let me down. So these guys have flim-flammed and promised stuff and bitched and moaned, and played the victim. They got power. They got every branch of government right now. They control the Supreme Court, both chambers, presidency, the whole thing. Democrats are on the out. Can't find their ass with both hands in a flashlight. And these guys are over here, and if they just accomplish some things that the base has been begging for, they wouldn't be doing a cheerleader rally and promising money to people. The reason Trump's having to make these dumb, desperate moves is because his own brand has let his base, the base means it. We're not part of some club just because my jersey's red, I'm pulling for my team no matter what. My team's sucking wind right now. And they're going to get their ass kicked in the House if they don't watch it. And this stuff did not help. This is not inspiring. It's not responsible. It's counter to everything we've all kind of talked about for a long time. I mean, I still have to vote for him. I don't have any choice, but good God, that was embarrassing. Y'all, I mean, it just is what it is. It was just embarrassing. There are other hosts that just look for ways to, after supporting Trump, to be critical so they look like they're thoughtful. I've never really done that either. If I like what he's doing, I defend it. If I don't, I'll say something. This is the worst thing he's done. I mean, this is like trusting Fauci bad. Anyway, I hope they drop that nonsense or course correct or come up with another idea. This is the dumbest thing I've heard in a long time. All-American metals. Let's build something. 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
0: Hey, y'all, it's Leland. How would you like to be my coworker? 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
13: We have a crash and the center lane is blocked on 2059 West, just after 20th Street, exit 120. Stop and go traffic downtown on 65 South between 17th Street South and Green Springs. That's a 23-minute delay. I'm Phil Carter in the traffic center.
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0: 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All right, one more thought on the Trump money. I'm just going back over this during the break. I mean, look, that kind of stuff might piss his base off and even further depress the boat, because my side doesn't want handouts. We wouldn't mind a tax cut, but I don't want that $5,000 going to everybody in the country. Again, it's bad economically. We can't afford it. We're broke, more debt, inflation. But that means Lindsey Clancy gets $5,000. That means Hassan Piker gets $5,000. That means Adam Schiff gets $5,000. Eric Swalwell, $5,000. People down at the prison, down at Donaldson, $5,000 for all y'all. I mean, people that murder and rape and rob and are derelicts to society, other people that are on the doles and scamming the government as it is, they get $5,000. It's like April Marie said, I was talking to her about it. She goes, what are we, Oprah? Shut up. I just hope they can get it together. I do not feel good about these midterms at all. Here's Thomas over on line four. What's up, Thomas?
1: Oh, hey there. Yeah, I had a recollection. Actually, it was about this time, 25 years ago, this day, I was driving home, I-65, listening to Richard Dixon.
0: Yeah.
1: And Richard Dixon was talking to his producer about being such a slow news day and told his producer to go out and knock over a bank or something like that to get some news stirred up for tomorrow, have something to talk about.
0: Oh, my goodness.
1: And I thought that was kind of humorous, and then I thought, oh, Richard, careful what you wish for.
0: I don't know if he, I'm sure he'd remember that too.
1: I've brought it up to him before, and he does.
0: Yep. But everybody remembers where they were.
1: Like I said, the world turned over, and you know, that's why I'm here in Georgia now. I never dreamed I would live outside Alabama, but the events of 9/11 led me here, and here I am.
0: It changed a lot of lives for sure. Big and small, yep. No doubt. Hey, good to hear from you, Thomas.
1: I appreciate you. I'm totally with you on what Trump said. I'm totally against that. We don't need to have any more pandering, because you look at Weimar Germany. You start printing money and handing it out, it ain't worth wiping your butt with.
0: And the thing is, Trump's supporters are way more sophisticated than the people in the White House probably think they are. On these issues, we're very principled on this. It's why we're mad at the whole party as it is. And now we get to throw him in the bunch, and I'm sure he'll be defiant about it, but it's just, don't do that. Go back to what they were doing in the beginning, and let's keep going.
1: Exactly. And like you said, they can't even get the time thing passed. Everybody wants the time to quit changing. They can't even get that done.
0: Well, it's just why I keep saying, let the Democrats win the House. Who cares? Nothing's getting done. They won't be able to pass anything either. The Senate will stop them. At least the Senate will be stopping Democrats and not their own party at that point. And then we're in a standoff. We're in an undocumented immigrant standoff. You can't say Mexican standoff anymore. And here we are.
1: Yeah, here we are.
0: All right, man. Thanks, Thomas.
1: Well, y'all have a good evening.
0: End the day bitching. I've been kind of been that way all day today. It's been one of those days. I got to go take a shower and just forget it. Ox Foundation Solutions, next up on the show. I literally crawled under my house today after I was telling y'all I'd never do it because I was checking the support structure for some plumbing. 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Got a good report on Richard, too. He's got a plan. His doctors are on top of it. I think he's going to be doing better. We hope to see him again next week. he's had a rough ride, and we just want to take a minute. He hates it when we do this, but we do appreciate him and hope he's doing better, and we're all praying for him. And I told him I'd come cut his grass, but he didn't take me up on it. It's all I can think to do, AJ. I'm not bringing him any food. He'll criticize it, so I can go cut his grass. I'm cold little boogle. Stay tuned for Breaking Bread.
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4: U.S. Senator Tommy Tuberville has noted the recent criminal activity occurring in Montgomery over the Labor Day weekend. There were a total of 5 shootings that took place over the course of 3 days, with 1 fatality and 10 people injured. So far, the Montgomery police have not made any arrests in relation to these crimes. Tuberville posted the details of these crime reports on social media and then wrote as a header that this will not continue. Tuberville is running to be Alabama's next governor and has referenced the crime rates in Montgomery in the past. He says the capital city reflects the state of Alabama, and as such, this rampant crime cannot continue to go on. I'll be back with more Alabama stories after this.
5: Some of the greatest blessings is just having people that care about you, to have someone that's just going to love you and make you feel important. They encourage you to be in church. They encourage you to be in prayer. They encourage you to be in your Bible. Now it's a part of my day every day. My house parents planted seeds in me that you can see where those seeds have sprouted in my life and helped change my life.
6: Big Oak Ranch, a Christian home for children needing a chance.
4: The Montgomery Police Department has started to use encrypted communications rather than radio broadcasting. Police leadership told the Montgomery Independent that the encrypted channels are to safeguard operational security for critical incidences. The police department will seek to provide transparency to the public through media releases, press briefings, and social media posts. An inmate at the Donaldson Correctional Facility was found dead in his prison cell on Labor Day. 52-year-old Robert Armbrust was serving a life sentence for the rape of a 3-year-old girl and had been incarcerated for 8 years of that life sentence. An autopsy will be performed. No foul play is suspected at this time. I'm Andrea Tice for...
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0: Hey, y'all, it's Leland from Leland Live, and we're going to be live in Hueytown at Hueytown Pond. I'm so excited about this show. Be good to catch up with some old friends over in Hueytown, and y'all can get some incredible deals at the same time. Here's how it works. 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We're going to be there on the 11th, obviously a tribute and memorializing what happened to us 25 years ago on that day. 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

0: Man, if you sunny side up one foot in front of the other and can understand the words coming out of my mouth, what's happening? And welcome, everybody, once again to the Breaking Bread radio program, The Taste Buds, live. Talk 99.5, 205-545-9950, 205-44-BREAD. Those are the digits if you'd like to hit the hip and get in on today's conversation. We would love that. We would love that for you. If you didn't know, JD's on the radio.
1: Yeah, he is.
0: And he's here.
1: He is.
0: And so is AJ.
2: I am.
0: And so am I.
1: I don't believe it.
0: I can see him.
1: I can't see right there. Cool. No. It's the lights. It's the lights in my eyes.
0: We are also joined.
2: Your back is towards me, but that's a whole nother thing.
1: That's a, yeah, no, that's too far, AJ.
2: All right. Sorry, Will.
0: Listen. I mean, there should be parental advisory stickers about
1: good call.
0: Turning your back on AJ.
1: Yeah.
2: Mm-hmm. Yeah. Why is there a turn back on me?
1: Yeah, AJ always wants to hit the hip, from what I understand. You know what I'm saying?
0: Actually, I don't. What are you saying?
1: No, yeah, I don't know.
2: When I call you, right?
1: Yeah. I might have to put some rope on this soap.
2: Drop it. Show got a pretty mouth.
0: He does, doesn't he? It's mostly the mustache and beard.
1: Well, thank you. Thank you, AJ. I do appreciate the compliment.
0: I feel like it's textured.
1: Mm-hmm. It's textured for pleasure.
2: For his pleasure.
0: It is. It's like your face is almost turned inside out for my comfort.
1: That's gross.
2: So what type of moisturizer do you use?
1: What the hell's going on with this show? Goodness gracious.
0: You brought the soap without the rope.
2: You started this conversation.
1: I did bring soap without a rope.
2: Yeah.
1: I had a gentleman come in the store earlier today, and it's all Alabama made soap.
0: The rope extra?
1: No. I didn't even ask him, but Forge Farmstead, they're down in Wilsonville. They got a little storefront. They got all kinds of products. It's white people soap, that's for sure. You know what I'm saying?
0: Because there's not a cocoa butter one or something?

0: a grace one. You know, it smells good.
1: Hey, mimosa yourself up,
0: I know,
1: cowgirl.
0: I may do that. And they're pretty inexpensive. It's like $7.
2: Nice. Premium goat milk soap.
0: Yeah, absolutely. Hey. All made in Alabama.
1: Absolutely.
0: So I would my only complaint is that they didn't have like a white cotton linen smell. Jeez.
3: The ones with the holes in it.
0: No, it's got a hole. It's for a one-eyed guy.
1: It's where you smell it.
0: This is for your winky clansman right here.
2: On the inside, AJ, it says, smells like a good decision.
0: Mm. Does it really? Oh, I didn't know they had pithy things on the inside.
2: Yeah, look right there.
1: I'm kind of afraid to know what a bad decision smells like.
0: I mean, if it smells like any of their stuff, it's not going to be that bad.
2: What I was smelling on the course with you.
0: But they got he brought a whole thing in. But they've got candles, and I think they've got some beard stuff as well, other soaps,
1: nice
0: things of that nature. So had a good conversation with him.
1: Fantastic.
0: And I think he's going to help out CRG too.
1: Nice. And he should come sit down on the show.
0: I told him to.
1: And push his own soaps.
0: Yeah.
3: Well, speaking of that, I'm going to try to reach out to the folks from Bluebell that came by earlier today. As soon as they talked about the flavor, I said, JD's going to like this flavor.
0: I can't wait to hear this.
3: Yeah, it's white chocolate mocha.
0: Yes. That's what I'm talking about.
3: I was like, oh.
0: Two out of three ain't bad.
3: Yeah. But yeah, they got a new flavor. So I shout out to Jason for coming by. So I'm going to get him on the show. I told him he has to come on Breaking Bread and drop off some of that Bluebell ice cream on the show so we can talk about it as well.
0: I bet that's good, though. Oh, did he bring samples?
3: Yeah, something in the freezer.
0: All right, yeah. I'll take that.
3: Yeah.
1: I'm just gonna leave that alone.
0: I mean,
1: I'm gonna leave that alone and tell you that if you're looking to get out of your current ride and into the next one, don't waste your time at the car dealership getting lowballed and hassled and haggled or meeting someone you don't know in the dark alleyway because you might not return home to your family. 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
3: Can I say something real quick? 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
0: By golf oriented, I think he means it's got balls on it. 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
2: 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That's huge. We appreciate you, sponsors. Much love.
1: There you go. We will get into all of that here shortly. According to Consumer Reports, the most overrated dish on the menu at Mexican restaurants is chimichangas. I think it's nachos. On Chinese restaurant menus, according to Consumer Reports, the most overrated dish is General Tso's chicken.
3: Which is not even real.
1: And that's what people say.
0: Right.
1: I believe.
0: I think it's General Tso.
1: That it's fried rice.
2: Tso.
0: Oh, you have a fried. What about pork fried rice?
1: We have pork fried rice.
0: Pork fried rice.
1: Fried rice.
0: Oh, vegetable fried rice.
1: The most overrated menu item at a barbecue restaurant is pulled pork.
3: Mm.
1: And at an Italian restaurant, it's chicken parmesan.
0: I feel like this list was made by dirty liberals.
1: I'm going to say that the most overrated dish at an Italian restaurant is spaghetti with meatballs. And at a barbecue restaurant, I agree. It is pulled pork because for me, if I want some

0: deliciously smoked pork. I want a fat piece.
1: Yeah, you do.
0: Of
1: yeah, meat
0: outside sliced.
2: Mm-hmm. Okay.
0: Give me the crusty.
1: I bet.
2: No.
0: Give me the crusty.
2: Mm-hmm. Mm-hmm.
0: You can keep the rest.
1: Yeah.
0: 205-545-9950. If you have an opinion, we're here for it. Otherwise, we're gonna go play in traffic. And when we come back, there'll be more of whatever this is. Are you not entertained? Traffic!
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0: his dad.
1: Be all right. Be all right. So what you mentioned earlier today that you've only been playing for a little over a year. What got you into into golf, and what took you from like zero to golf passion?
2: All right. Great question. Glad you asked it. I got into golf. Golf really found me. I got invited out, said no a bunch of times because I thought it was a waste of time. I was like, I got stuff to do. I can't be out on a course for 4 hours. That's ridiculous. It's a waste of time. But then I went, had an open mind, and I just fell in love with it. It's very hard. It's difficult. That drew me in at first. And then one out of every 20 shots was amazing.
1: Right.
2: And that just lit my fire.
3: Yeah.
2: So I was chasing those. You stripe one in golf when you first start, and you're like, I'll just drop it again.
1: Yeah.
2: Like I can keep doing this.
3: Yeah.
1: Was there one shot in particular during that round that you can pin? Because you, just like you mentioned, there's always, if nothing else, a singular happenstance.
2: Mm.
1: When the first couple times that you're out on the course, that you're just like, oh, I could do that again. Do you remember what was it? Just a culmination of several shots during that round, or was it? Did you drain a 20-footer? Did you chip in from off the green?
2: So it wasn't necessarily one exact shot that got me hooked that day. It was the whole experience as a whole. I was at the Hill in Anniston, Alabama, a very old course, and just getting out there, being with friends, and then hitting a couple good shots was enough for me.
1: Right.
2: I don't remember the exact shot. It was probably like a 5-iron, like a crisp 5-iron. But it just, ever since then, I've been chasing that feeling.
3: So I have almost like, it's going to be like a two-part, and you can answer however you want to answer it. So like my first time ever playing golf, like actual golf, was at a tournament. Okay.
2: Wow.
3: Yeah.
0: Week ago.
3: Yeah. Like wow. ever playing. So how did you work on your swing? Because obviously that is something, if you've never played, that's always kind of like very awkward. How did you perfect that, or are you still kind of perfecting that swing of yours?
2: Okay, that's a great question. If you look at the comments on my videos, people will say that my swing is awful.
3: Mm-hmm.
2: I think when it comes to a swing, it's a personal thing. You have to swing what's comfortable for you. And to me, the most important thing about a swing is, can you repeat it?
3: Yeah.
2: Okay. It's mm-hmm. like a recipe. It's like you have to be able to use the same ingredients to get the same outcome. So I started with, you know, your conventional swing, going all the way back, doing some wrist hinge. I just couldn't make good contact. So mm-hmm. I shortened it and just worked on making solid contact.
3: Like, how did you figure that out? Like, how did you – was it just as you were doing the full swing and going through the full extension, did you find, like, okay, when you – did it halfway, you felt that like that's where your comfortable spot was?
2: Yeah. I found it on the range. Like I played a couple rounds and I was like, man, I'm terrible at this. I just cannot make repeatable solid contact with a full swing.
3: Yeah.
2: So I was like, I have to get the ball in play. Like I have to figure out a way to shoot lower scores.
3: Mm-hmm.
2: So I just shortened it up, kept it sweet, and then it just worked for me.
3: Yeah.
2: And now as I'm starting to get more power behind it, get more comfortable with putting, you know, more into it, I'm getting more yards, basically.
3: Yeah.
2: So
3: what's the furthest you've hit with your swing now, distance-wise?
2: Probably roll out 240, 250 going downhill.
3: Oh,
2: that's,
3: okay.
2: That's from a drive.
3: Okay. I mean, that's not bad. Mine was 7 foot, 7 feet. Yeah.
2: Well, you're just starting, and starting out at going to a tournament for your first time playing. You played in the tournament?
1: He did. We played a best ball 4-man
2: scramble.
3: Yeah.
2: Okay. But that's a very rigid way to get into golf, because competitive golf, there's, in my mind, there's three different types of golf. There's fun golf, boys hanging out. There's competitive golf, and then there's like tournament golf.
3: Yeah.
2: And it's competitive golf. Tournament golf is just a different level. It's a lot more serious than just learning for, you know, your first time. That's incredible.
3: I was so underprepared. I didn't have the right shoes. I ain't had no glove. I ain't had no clubs. I ain't had the right shorts on. I went to Walmart, just bought me one of them button down shirts. It just looked like I got some type of golf sense. Yeah, I was

0: I was struggling big time.
1: The shirt was fine. It just needed one more X in front of the other X. It would have been good. It would have been good. So how do you go from 1 year in deciding that you love golf? Who turned on the camera to film you for the first time?
2: Okay. So let me just take it back a little bit.
1: On the golf course.
2: Yeah. No, I got you.
1: Your daughter's in the room. Right. We don't need any of those sorts.
2: No.
3: My fraternity brother.
0: Hey.
1: Somebody rang the bell. I don't know.
2: That's wild. So, no, it started.
0: Rabbit's on the golf course stays on the golf course.
1: It was my first hole in one. I can remember it like yesterday. Yeah.
2: Exactly. No.
0: That's when I hit that par three.
2: When I first got into golf, I was like, golf is very expensive. How can I, this was a conversation with my wife. How can I like afford this basically?
0: No, she had that conversation with you.
2: Well, I came to her and I was like, babe, like I want to do more of this, but it's so expensive. Like, right. This is ridiculous. Like I want to go play four times a week. Like, how do we manage this? And I was like, you know, we were just bouncing ideas off each other and we just came, well, let's get it to pay for itself eventually. So just put out some content. And so I think she filmed me just here and there. And then we hired a professional videographer, had a good run with her. And now my wife does it.
1: Does she play? Does she have any interest in playing?
2: She does play. She can shot the ball. When she can get it straight, she can drive it like 260. No. It's impressive.
1: Nice. But
2: she was a D1 athlete for the University of Memphis.
1: Okay.
0: Now, not to cause any mess, but what happened to the female videographer? You ain't got to get to that story.
2: We just went separate ways. Shout out to her. It was a lovely relationship. We just went separate ways.
0: No, I got you. I was just being funny.
1: JD, you look like you got something to brewing.
3: I don't.
1: Is there somebody on hold that's got something to brewing?
0: Probably so. They were calling as I was talking, so I put them on hold.
1: Right.
0: Let's see.
1: They still want to talk.
3: Yeah. They haven't hung up yet.
1: So if folks want to follow you, Tuck, give them the socials again.
2: Guys, please go follow Big Tuck at Tucker Holmes Golf on all platforms. That's YouTube, Facebook, TikTok, Instagram, all the above, Snapchat, videos everywhere, Twitter, Tucker Holmes Golf on all platforms.
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3: How do you spell that?
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1: Just like it sounds.
0: Yeah.
1: Phonetically.
3: Didn't sound like that, so I needed it spelled. Sorry.
1: And if they ever decide to stop making golf apparel.
3: Yeah. Right. Tucker also says words.
1: His words have sounds, too,
3: they
1: it
3: do.
1: Turns out.
3: Yeah.
1: Let's, Jay has called in. He wants to talk about golf. Jay, what's up, brother?
4: Hey, JD, AJ. Joe, Father, I enjoy the show as always, but Tucker, I caught you on some reels, and, like the rest of the guys, I really appreciate your enthusiasm. I also like the fact you tell what club you're going to hit, the distance and stuff, and you're not worried about what the other guy's going to hit. It's just, I really enjoy it. I think you ought to put together a compilation of bloopers and keep that same enthusiasm. I think that'd be some great viewing.
2: That's a great idea, and thank you for watching and supporting. I appreciate you.
1: Hey, Jay, man, listen, hit me up. Hit me up on some of the socials if you think you may want to get together and play around with me and Tuck one day. I bet you we can make that happen.
2: Absolutely.
4: I can tear up some grass, sir. I can do that.
1: Welcome to the family, brother. Welcome to the family. Let me tell you something. I shanked one so bad into the woods today. It sounded like I was making a beat. I had to have hit these. This ball had to have hit these three trees at least 8 to 10 times. It was the most ridiculous thing ever. Ridiculous.
4: Yeah, some of the guys say I got the squirrels working for me because they fell back in the fairway.
1: Hey, another old little squirrel love. Pay your dues at the clubhouse.
4: Right.
1: Appreciate
4: right.
1: you, brother. Peace.
4: Thank you, sir.
0: Hey, Tuck, so, you know, since you've been only playing for a year, what courses have you, like, played at that you would really enjoy playing? And is there a course that you haven't played at yet that you're like, oh, I got to play one day?
2: So I've played. I live in Oxford, Alabama. I'm a member at Cider Ridge. I love Cider Ridge. The Hill. I like the Hill in Anniston. Big fan of Silver Lakes. I've played a lot. I've played over in Georgia, Tally Mountain, Highland Park, and Birmingham. I love them all. Mm-hmm. I like playing different courses. I like.
0: And each course, does it give you a different vibe at each
2: very,
0: course?
2: Very, very yeah. different vibe. Very different grass. The greens, some of the greens are bent grass. Some of the rough is Bermuda, Vescue. It's just all different types of grass. Mm-hmm. You have different lies. Like, you may be in the rough at Silver Lakes, and it's going to be a little bit different from the rough at Highland Park.
0: Yeah. Yeah. Well, is there a course that you haven't played at yet that you say, you know what, I really want to play at these courses?
2: Timberline. Timberline's been on the list. I want to definitely get one there. I'm trying to think of some courses. There's a lot of private courses in the Birmingham area. I'd love for people to hit me up and get me in at some of those. That's what I've been trying to. Mm-hmm. I'll get some of those on video because there's not a lot of videos at these private courses.
0: Yeah.
2: Some country clubs, stuff like that.
0: What about like Augusta or some of these like world renowned places?
2: So Augusta National, I mean, the layout's beautiful, but I'm not really set on playing around there, to be honest with you.
0: Mm-hmm.
2: I mean, I would for sure, but it's not like on the bucket list or anything crazy.
0: Okay.
2: Yeah.
1: All right. We are going to slide into this break like some hot chicks' DMs. You are listening to the Taste Buds. 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I mean, she don't have to be hot. If you want to slide into an ugly broad's DMs, you're more than welcome to do that. But I just figured...
0: calls for desperate measures.
1: I mean, you know, they say if you're going to mess up, then you should mess up.
0: Right.
1: That's all I'm saying. Breaking Bread Radio, Talk 99.5. Back after this.
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2: What's up, baby?
1: He's got his co-pilot with him today. And you want to introduce this extra special guest there, Mr. Tucker?
2: This extra special guest is my beautiful, amazing, stupendous daughter.
3: Hello.
2: Her name is Emma. She's 9 years old. She is my everything.
1: Absolutely. Absolutely. Y'all favorite for sure. Y'all favorite for now, sure.
4: Is she a golfer as well, too?
3: I do have my own golfing set, but I don't really golf often.
4: Okay.
1: Well, why not?
3: I don't feel that's really my thing, you know?
1: Hey, listen, it's not for everybody.
4: No.
1: There are definitely less expensive things that can be your thing. There's also some more expensive things that can be your thing.
3: Yeah, like taekwondo or choir that I'm also both in right now.
1: Well, I'm going to stay away from you. That taekwondo scares me.
4: She could be a golfer, choir, ninja.
1: That sounds like a dangerous combination.
4: I feel like another Adam Sandler movie coming out.
1: Kathy, what's happening, love? How are you today?
5: Hey, I'm great. How y'all doing?
1: We're well, thank you. What's on your mind?
5: Good. I just wanted y'all to know about a golf tournament that's going to be going on Monday, November 9th at Old Overton.
1: All right.
5: In Vestavia. It's a seventh annual tournament for my nephew who died of a rare cancer. It's the seventh annual benefit for him. And like I said, it's November the 9th. Registration at 9:30. Tournament starts at 11.
1: Is there a website where people can go and get more information?
5: Well, there's a scan code here, but let me look about the website. You know, they did this fancy thing this year at, you know, the Scan Me thing.
1: Right.
5: But it's under BA Foundation.
1: You said the BA Foundation?
5: Yeah, BA Together. His name was Blake Abercrombie.
1: Okay.
5: Foundation.
1: All right.
5: And you should be able to find it somewhere there. But I was trying to get one of these cards over at Chubb Father's, but I haven't made it out there yet.
1: Well, bring one over, and we will absolutely put that up. Kathy, I appreciate the phone call.
5: Have y'all played there? Have y'all played there yet? Old Overton is
1: beautiful. I have. It is very nice. Okay. I played Old Overton and Young Overton. I enjoyed them both.
5: All right.
1: Thank you, Kathy.
5: Good deal. That's all I wondered. Thank y'all.
1: Yes, ma'am. Bye-bye. Speaking of golf tournaments, make plans November the 11th to join the Warrior Wellness Group for a golf tournament to benefit some of the people that we hold nearest and dearest, our veterans. Go check them out, warriorwellnessgroup.com. Get information. And the Taste Buds are going to have a team. And if you can play, we are going to take one of our wonderful listeners and put them on our team for this tournament. And it's going to be awesome. Check it out, Warrior Wellness Group. We were talking earlier today, and you've got a big old long-form video coming out tomorrow?
2: Yes, tomorrow. Every Friday we drop a long-format video. It's me playing 18 holes or me playing 9 holes with somebody.
1: Right.
2: So the video tomorrow is the back nine at Cider Ridge where me and John Rollins, shout out to John Rollins, a very good golfer, +2 handicap, wins a lot of tournaments in the area, has won at Highland Park before.
1: He's a bomber.
2: Yes, absolutely. He's a what?
1: He's a bomber.
2: What does that mean?
1: He hits the ball far.
2: Oh, yeah, yeah. He's a bomber. I'm sorry.
1: He's a bomber.
2: Yeah, yeah. I thought he said baller. I was like, huh?
1: No.
2: Yes,
4: he
2: is a bomber. His drives are about 300, 320 on average after rollout. But yes, we were trying to break 60 from the Reds doing a scramble. We shot 4 under on the front nine.
1: Mm-hmm.
2: So y'all check it out tomorrow at 10 a.m. on all platforms to see what we do on the back nine.
1: There you go. And I look forward to Tuck and I are going to shoot a video.
2: Absolutely.
1: As well. And it's going to be pretty awesome. We talked about the apparel. Drop the shoe. Drop the shoe link again.
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1: Any advice quickly for anyone who's looking to get into golf for the first time?
2: Yeah. Get you a cheap set of clubs on Amazon, wherever, Walmart, and go play.
0: Why are you looking at me like that, Tucker? I mean, what? No.
2: Go play. Go try it out. See if you like it.
1: Drop the social medias again before we get out of here.
2: Tucker Holmes Golf on all platforms. That's Tucker Holmes Golf on all platforms. I appreciate y'all. Thank you so much.
1: Hey, man, thank you. And I really enjoyed hanging out with you today. I look forward to doing it again. And come sit back down with us anytime you got anything super fun and fancy.
2: Absolutely.
1: Going on. You too, Miss Lady. You're welcome, too. You want to give your mama and your brother a shout-out real quick so it's permanent?
3: Yes. So my mom and my baby brother are in Thailand right now. So give them a shout-out for being a good mother.
1: All right. Now. There you go. Till tomorrow. Love everybody. Feed the people.
2: Appreciate y'all.
1: We out. Peace.
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7: Including F-15s, and yes,
8: President Trump telling News Nation that there was no damage to aircraft in this most recent attack, saying, quote, none whatsoever, no damage, no nothing. In July, three American soldiers were killed in Jordan during an Iranian attack, Isabella Gonzalez, Tyler James Fien, and Angel Rampersad.
7: President Trump to speak again tonight at the final night of the Republican midterm convention in Dallas. When he spoke last night, the president proposed a payout to Americans who vote to keep Republicans in control of the House and Senate in these midterms, $5,000.
9: And as Democrats accuse Trump of trying to bribe voters by promising free money they'll never get, Fox News asking why he doesn't just give out the money now.
10: Why not just give the money now? If you have the money, why not give it now?
11: Because they can't, I'll tell you what, because the Democrats can't do it.
9: But it's Republicans who now control the House and Senate, and Senate Majority Leader John Thune sounding skeptical the president's plan will go anywhere.
12: Would you have enough votes to pass a $5,000 dividend to every American?
13: Well, that's a good question, Dan, and we'll cross our bridge when we come to it.
7: ABC's Murray Bruce reporting. A California football club treasurer facing federal charges accused of using money from a nonprofit high school football booster organization to fund her own life to the tune of $411,000. 56-year-old Julie Hannaway Malia is facing federal wire fraud charges.
14: I really don't know anything.
15: We spoke briefly with Molina's husband, who had just left